0: father. Lord, they shall not, my father, be counted among the lost, Father God. Lord, as they come, my father, Lord, let them purpose in their hearts, Lord, to follow you, to seek you, my father. Thank you. We praise you, Lord. In Jesus' name we pray. Amen. And verse 4 says, Nicodemus said unto him, how can a man be born when he's old? Can he enter the second time into his mother's womb and be born? So we can see here, you know, he comes with curiosity and now he's confused, you know, when the truth is shared with him, because, you know, he's not used to this level of truth. And, you know, it is not something that was prevalent and widely discussed in his circle. So it was something totally new to him. And you can see he's totally confused. You know, so we're going to pray, you know, for souls as they come and, you know, as they hear this truth that, you know, it is salvation is through Jesus Christ. Let's pray that, you know, they shall not remain in that state of confusion, you know, but let them, you know, seek to know more, you know, and let them seek to understand this truth. And let's pray that, you know, the Holy Spirit shall open their eyes to understand, you know, this fact from the Word of God, you know, so they're not lost because of their confusion. You know, let them receive clarity, let their eyes of understanding open. Let's pray. Father God, we thank you, Father God. Lord, we pray for souls, my Father God. Lord, we pray that the truth shall not baffle them, my Father God. Lord, let their eyes of understanding open, my Father. Lord, as they hear the scriptures, my Father God. Lord, let it speak to their heart, my Father. Let it speak to the inner man, my Father God. And Lord, we desire, Lord, that you would work in their hearts, Holy Spirit, and bring about the change, my Father God. Lord, so that they may confidently, my Father, confess with their mouth that Jesus is Lord, my Father God. So that they may believe with their heart, my Father God. Lord, we pray that the transformation, the change shall happen in them, my Father God. Lord, none of them shall turn back, my Father, because they're confused, because they're not able to achieve clarity, Father God. Lord, Holy Spirit, you are the one who works in the hearts of men, my Father. Lord, work in their hearts, Lord, so that they may surrender and submit unto you, Lord. We thank you. We praise you, Lord. In Jesus' name we pray. Amen. And verse 9 says, Nicodemus answered and said unto him, how can these things be? Jesus answered and said unto him, art thou a master of Israel and knowest not these things? Verily I say unto you, we speak that we do know and testify that we have seen, and ye receive not our witness. Hallelujah. So, you know, Jesus questions him, you know, you are a master of Israel, you are a ruler of the Jews, you are a Pharisee, and you know, you are a teacher. And how come you're not aware of this truth of the inner transformation that God expects? Because, you know, this is referred to in the Old Testament as well. You know, in Ezekiel, Jeremiah, it talks about a new heart. You know, it talks about the inner transformation. So Jesus is asking him, don't you know these things? You know, so we're going to pray, you know, for people who have knowledge without understanding, you know, and who are following religion without inner transformation. Now, what Jesus expects is for the transformation to begin from inside. You know, God is a spirit and they who worship him must worship him in spirit and in truth. So that transformation is essential. Amen. So let's pray that, you know, people shall not just walk around with knowledge, you know, without understanding the truth. You know, this man should have known, you know, but he did not, he must have known, must have read it, but he did not understand. So let's pray that they shall have understanding and they shall a true inner transformation. Let's pray. Father God, we thank you, Father God. Lord, we pray, Father God, for souls, my Father, who think that they know, my Father God, and but yet do not understand the truth, my Father God. Lord, we pray that you shall help them to come to the saving knowledge of your truth, my Father, Lord, for your truth can set them free, my Father God. Lord, we pray they shall not perish, my Father, in their ignorance, my Father, in their unwillingness to understand and to receive, my Father, our witness, my Father God. Lord, even as we testify that you are Lord, my Father, even as we testify that salvation is through you, my Father God, Lord, we pray that they shall receive our witness, my Father God. Lord, as we speak of that which we know, my Father, and as we testify of that which we have seen in our own lives, Father, we pray, Lord, that they shall receive it, Father God. Lord, we pray that people shall not blindly follow religion, my Father, without that inner transformation, my Father God. Lord, let them know that it is not in the external religion, my Father, that their soul shall be saved, Father. It is through the transformation of the inner man, Father God. Lord, we thank you. We praise you, Lord. In Jesus' name we pray. Amen. And lastly, let's look at verse 15. It says that whosoever believeth in him should not perish, but have eternal life. For God so loved the world that he gave his only begotten Son, that whosoever believeth in him should not perish, but have everlasting life. For God sent not his Son into the world to condemn the world, that the world through him might be saved. Amen. So, you know, we know that in the world, people are quick to condemn somebody who has missed it, somebody who's got a life that is not very praiseworthy, that is not commendable. You know, they're quick to condemn them, judge them, you know, and to cast them aside. You know, and it's all about what is seen in public, right? So that is why people try to maintain a good image in public, and they'll go to any extent to do that. But their secret lives, you know, they may do anything and everything. So, but here the word of God says that, you know, they that do not believe in Jesus, you know, they shall perish. And it says that he that believeth on him is not condemned, but he that believeth not is condemned already. So those who are not, do not believe in Jesus are already condemned, but he has not come into the world to condemn anybody, you know, but he has come to save everyone. Amen. So let's pray, you know, for people to know that there is no condemnation in Christ Jesus. You know, when they come to him, he will receive them. You know, he has not come to condemn them and destroy them, but he has come to give them life. Amen. So let's pray that they shall reach out and receive the forgiveness. They shall receive the acceptance that is in God. Amen. Father God, we thank you, Father God, for your great love, Father, for you loved the world so much, my Father, that you gave your only begotten Son, my Father, that through him, my Father, men and women everywhere shall be reconciled to you, Father God. Lord, let them know that there is no condemnation in you, my Father God. Let them know that you are here, my Father, to save, my Father, but not to destroy, my Father, to give life, Father God, to deliver, my Father God, to heal, my Father God. Lord, you are the good shepherd who keeps his sheep, my Father God. You are the healer, my Father, who heals people, my Father, physically, mentally, emotionally, my Father God. Lord, we pray that they shall realize and appreciate your great love, Father God. And Lord, let them not miss the opportunity, my Father, for he that does not believe, Lord, is already condemned, my Father God. Lord, let them not remain in that place, my Father, in that way that leads to destruction, Father, Lord. Let them be saved and let them come to you, Lord. We thank you. We praise you, Lord. In Jesus' name we pray. Amen.
1: Today.

that men may hear the truth, come to the light of the truth, and walk in the truth. Dr. Ihemeh N. Ndukwe, a missionary in the Middle East and Asia for more than 21 years, graced with a word for revival, now comes your way on Revival Now. 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

Revival now. A revival and awakening call. Ministers, families, nations, and leaders of nations, light has dawned. Come and let us return to our God. The Gospel of Matthew chapter 4 from verse 13 to 17 impresses this, that Jesus, leaving Nazareth, came and dwelt in Capernaum, which is by the sea, in the regions of Zebulun and Naphtali, that it might be fulfilled, which was spoken by Isaiah the prophet, saying, the land of Zebulun and the land of Naphtali, by the way of the sea beyond the Jordan, Galilee of the Gentiles, the people who sat in darkness have seen a great light. And upon those who sat in the region and shadow of death, light has dawned. And verse 17 impresses this, that from that time, Jesus began to preach and say, repent, for the kingdom of heaven is at hand. 1 Peter 2 verse 24 says, Jesus himself bore our sins in his body on the cross, so that we might die to sin and live in righteousness. By his stripes, you are healed. Jesus paid the penalty for our sinful actions. He was wounded for our transgressions, bruised for our iniquities, chastised for our peace. If Jesus had not willingly endured the death on the cross, we would have remained lost in our sins and in darkness eternally. But because of the cross, we are free from paying for our own transgressions and from the power of sin to poison our hearts and lives. Revival accords us the impact of Jesus' accomplishment by his life, his sayings, his teachings, his doings, and his death on the cross. Revival is both for our spiritual and physical healing. Jesus is calling us now to live holily and righteously. And see, immediately after in Matthew 4:18, Jesus called four fishermen and said, follow me and I will make you fishers of men. You that God has quickened to eternal life in Christ Jesus, why not come and let us follow Jesus and live the resurrected life? The entrance of the word gives light and gives understanding to the simple. To minister is Dr. Ihemen Dukwe. Dr. Ihemen Dukwe has been a missionary for more than 21 years and preaches the word of God pure and unadulterated, so that the faith of men will not be on enticing words of man's wisdom, but in the power of God. Dr. Ihemen Dukwe is graced with the word for revival now, reviving the minister, family, and nations. You can't and shouldn't hear the truth of God's word and remain the same. Revival now.

0: My responsibility is to teach you the truth and to bless you with the word of God. If it comes like rebukes, accept it. If it comes as correction, take it. If it's doctrine, take it. Apply it. It may come as instruction in righteousness. Put yourself to work by faith and do what the word of God says. And you see God move in your situation. So we continue our message today from Hebrews chapter 11. The book of Hebrews chapter 11 from verse 20. Say, by faith, Isaac blessed Jacob and Esau concerning things to come. He blessed them. Thus he positioned them in the place of blessing prophetically. Not only by teaching them the precept of the kingdom, but encouraging them to abide in the word of God and to do the will of God. Because the scripture says, if you are willing and obedient, you eat the good that is in the land. So the Bible says here, by faith, Isaac blessed Jacob. So each time the word of God is coming to you, it's a blessing that is coming to you. If you receive it with the purity of purpose to do what the word of God is saying, he said he blessed Jacob and Esau concerning things to come. Faith will make a pathway to speak into your life, even to the future. Because he sees with the eyes of faith. He receives revelation just as I receive revelation and I speak into your life. It's a blessing that if you run with it, you see it come to pass. So that's what the Bible is telling us here. That Isaac blessed Jacob and Esau concerning things to come. That's concerning their future. Concerning what will happen. He spoke a word of blessing. Even as I'm speaking the word of blessing to you, it's your responsibility to speak the word of blessing to people around you, to your children, and to your children's children. Learn to speak words of blessing. Faith sees beyond what eyes can see. Faith sees the future. Begin to see the future of your children. Like when I'm speaking to you, when I'm preaching, I'm seeing blessing coming out of the words that I'm releasing to you. I'm seeing you being blessed. I'm seeing you being promoted. I am seeing you excelling in the works of your hand. But it's your responsibility to take it and run with it. And that's what Isaac did here. A patriarch's responsibility is to bless. When correction comes, you give the correction. Do not be afraid to correct. So that's what Isaac did here. If we go to Genesis 27, we see exactly what happened. The Bible says he blessed Jacob and Esau. Even when it looked like Esau had lost his blessing, yet he blessed him. There's always an opportunity for correction and for the message of the Lord to be made manifest to you, even when you have missed it. And you are purposed to return to the Lord. In that Genesis 27 from verse 24. So he said, "Art thou my very son Esau?" I said, "I am." This was Jacob answering Esau here. He was at the point of deceiving the father Isaac. But remember, the birthright he had taken from Esau. Because Esau despised his birthright. Though this transaction was not made in the presence of their father. But the transaction had already been made. And it's spiritual. Esau despised his birthright. And Jacob positioned himself with the advice of their mom. And their mom helped him. And he did what their dad wanted. And that's when he now touched. Because Esau was a hairy man. He touched. He said, and at that time, Isaac was not seeing well any longer. And he said, "Art thou my very son Esau?" I said, "I am." 25. And he said, "Bring it near to me, and I'll eat of my son's venison, that my soul may bless thee." I brought it near to him. And he did eat. And he brought him wine, and he drank. 26. His father Isaac said unto him, "Come near now, and kiss me, my son." Verse 27. And he came near, and kissed him. I smelled the smell of his raiment and blessed him and said, "See, the smell of my son is as the smell of a field which the Lord had blessed. So he began to pour out blessings on Jacob. That even the smell of Jacob was the smell of blessing. That when you pass, the fragrance around you will be the fragrance of blessing. That's where God wants to bring you. That wherever you enter becomes a blessed place. When you are in your workplace, they will know that there is a difference. Somebody who is blessed has come here. And that was what Isaac began to release on Jacob. He continued in verse 28. Said, therefore God give thee of the dew of heaven and the fatness of the earth and plenty of corn and wine. First he released spiritual blessing upon him. He now began to release financial blessings upon him. Abundance. Because as we prosper, the Bible says, you shall prosper and be in good health. Even as you are so prosperous, when prosperity starts spiritually, the foundation is solid. He continued in verse 29. Say, let people serve thee, and nations bow down to thee. Be Lord over thy brethren, and let thy mother's sons bow down to thee. Cursed be everyone that cursed thee, and blessed be he that blessed thee. Do you know what Isaac was doing? The blessing that was on Isaac was passing it down to Jacob. The blessing that came from Abraham, that came to Isaac, he was now passing it down to Jacob. That's how God passes down blessings. As you purpose to sit under his canopy, he knows how to release blessings upon you. Listen, when God chastises you, it's because he loves you. He doesn't want you to miss out on the blessing. But many people resist the chastening of the Lord. So he released it. He said, cursed be everyone that cursed thee, and blessed be he that blessed thee. Which means you don't even need to curse. Because God is the one who will fight your battle. With the same mouth, why should we bless and curse? That's why I purposed in my life long time. That what will be coming out of my mouth is blessings. Because what you sow, that's what you reap. Have no business in cursing anybody. No matter what you do to me. Make it a principle also. No matter what anybody, you may be offended, but don't ever open your mouth to curse. Because God knows how to fight your battles. He continued in verse 30. He says, and it came to pass as soon as Isaac had made an end of blessing Jacob, and Jacob was years cast gone out from the presence of Isaac, his father, that Esau, his brother, came in from his hunting. He came too late. Why did he come late? Because he sold his birthright. Once you lay the wrong foundation in your life, everything will begin to go wrong. If the foundation is not right, what can the righteous do? That's why anytime you discover there are foundations in your life that are not right, purpose to relay it on Christ. For no foundation can any man lay except that which is laid, which is Christ Jesus. Don't build on any foundation that is not based on the word of God. Esau has sold his birthright, and now he has come. Too late. But the father is always merciful. No father will want his family to suffer. No father will want the children to suffer, even when they miss it, as long as they purpose to return to him. So he continued verse 31. And he also had made savory meat and brought it unto his father and said unto his father, let my father arise and eat of his son's venison, that thy soul may bless me. 32. And Isaac his father said unto him, who art thou? And he said, I'm thy son, thy firstborn Esau. No, you are no more the first son. You may be the son, you are no more the first son. You have sold your birthright. Many people don't know the importance of not relegating what God has put in your hand. Not despising it. Not taking it for granted. For the loss of the eye, the loss of the flesh, and the pride of life. That's what made him sell his birthright. And that's what is really destroying many people. Especially people who are also in the faith. Who instead of remaining steadfast in the faith, little temptation, they just leave God and go doing what they want to do. Little trial, little test, they are not able to stand. If you go to that Genesis 25, from 27, we will see what happened between Esau and Jacob. That's where the foundation was laid by Esau for what happened to him He says, and the boys grew, and Esau was a cunning hunter, a man of the field, and Jacob was a plain man dwelling in tents. 28. And Isaac loved Esau because he did eat of his venison. But Rebekah loved Jacob. 29. And Jacob sought pottage, and Esau came from the field, and he was faint. If you faint in the days of adversity, your strength is little. You may not reach the full potential God wants you to reach. He was hungry, he was faint. Verse 30. And Esau said to Jacob, feed me, I pray thee, with that same red pottage. I am faint. Therefore was his name called Edom. That's red. 31. And Jacob said, say me this day thy birthright. Say me this day thy birthright. Is there anything making you to say your birthright in Christ? If you have received Jesus Christ as your Lord and Savior, don't allow the lust of the flesh, the lust of the eye, the pride of life to make you say your birthright. Remain abiding in the word of God. Refuse that anything will shake you out of faith. Remain steadfast. Continue to serve the Lord in spirit and in truth. 32. And Esau said, behold, I am at the point to die. And what profit shall this birthright do to me? An irresponsible statement, which people still make today. Just give me this. Forget about what the word of God is saying. They go against the word of God. They stop obeying what the word of God says because of their loss. That's what happened to Esau here. Say, behold, I'm at the point to die. And what profit shall this birthright do to me? 33. And Jacob said, swear to me this day. I swear unto him. I sold this birthright unto Jacob. So Jacob had the right. You may say Jacob supplanted Esau. But he had the right of the firstborn. Because Esau sold it. Tell your neighbor, don't say your birthright. Because that's where your future lies. That's where your destiny lies. That which God has purposed in your life lies in there. Don't play with it. So if you go back to that Genesis 27 from verse 32, he said, and Isaac his father said unto him, who art thou? And he said, I am thy son, thy firstborn Esau. And Isaac trembled very exceedingly and said, who? Where is he that hath taken venison and brought it me, and I have eaten of all before thou camest, and I have blessed him? Yeah, he shall be blessed. Which means you can't withdraw the blessing. That's why when you are blessed, when prophetically you have been blessed, when prophetically you have been elevated, the patriarch cannot withdraw it. It remains. Because that's the principle of the kingdom. I know of many people who have passed through this assembly that are blessed, and they are still carrying the blessing wherever they are. Because I've spoken it. It's a patriarchal blessing that cannot be withdrawn. Sir Isaac trembled. Sir, bless him here, and he shall be blessed. 34. And when he saw heard the words of his father, he cried with a great and exceeding bitter cry, and said unto his father, bless me, even me also, oh my father. Was he repentant here? That's repentance. He cried. He knew he had messed up his life. But he knew that he can still get blessed from his father. That's what the scripture says. If you return to the Lord, you build you up. If you put iniquity far away from the tabernacle. So he cried, bless me, even me also, oh my father. Because he knew that the father still has a power to bless him. But whether to that level he has blessed his brother, it's a different matter. They see he can bless him. 35. I said, thy brother came with subtlety and had taken away thy blessing. The father realized now that this must have been Jacob who took the blessing. 36. I said, is not he rightly named Jacob? For he has supplanted me. That's now Esau saying. For he has supplanted me these two times. He took away my birthright. Did he take it away? No, you sold it. You sold it. So he took away my birthright, and behold now he had taken away my blessing. Yes, the blessing of the firstborn was tied to the birthright. So Jacob had all the right to take it. and he had taken away my blessing. I said, has thou not reserved a blessing for me? That's speaking to the father. Verse 37. And Isaac answered and said unto Esau, behold, I have made him thy lord, and all his brethren have I given to him. For servants and with corn and wine have I sustained him. And what shall I do now unto thee, my son? And Esau said unto his father, hast thou but one blessing, my father? Bless me, even me also, O my father. And Esau lifted up his voice and wept. So Esau was desirous to be blessed. He was desirous to come out of the situation he has put himself. Are you desirous to come out of the situation you have put yourself? Most of the time we put ourselves where we are. It's not God that puts us in that place. It's a rebellion to the word of God that makes us to be where we are. Then when we purpose and call upon the Lord knows how to make us come out of the place and also bless us. He continued in verse 39. He said, and Isaac his father answered and said unto him, behold, thy dwelling shall be the fatness of the earth and of the dew of heaven from above. Has he started blessing him? God's blessings are too much. No one person can take it. Are you hearing what I'm saying? It doesn't matter how the other person has been blessed. As you purpose to remain in the truth, you will also be blessed. He said, and Isaac his father answered and said unto him, behold, thy dwelling shall be the fatness of the earth and of the dew of heaven from above. Verse 40. And by thy sword shall thou live, and shall serve thy brother, and shall come to pass, when thou shalt have the dominion, that thou shalt break his yoke from off thy neck. Do you know what he told Esau here? You can still get freed from the bondage of your brother, from the control of your brother. You can still get freed. It doesn't matter the level of captivity you are. The Lord has a way of releasing you from every captivity. That's what he told Esau here. He said, by thy sword shall thou live, and shall serve thy brother. What is the sword we have now? The sword of the Spirit is the word of God. So he reminded him, you need to live by the word of God. You need to know how to live by the word of God. Don't live by sight. Don't live by your flesh. Don't live by the things you see. Live by the word of God. So you shall serve thy brother, and shall come to pass, when thou shalt have dominion, that thou shalt break his yoke from off thy neck. When I teach you what happened here, I'll teach it when you go to churches. You'll be surprised what happened. Because it eventually came to pass that Esau broke out of the yoke of Jacob. He got himself freed. You'll be shocked what happened. Because he began to do what did that told him to do. When you purpose to begin to do the word of God, it doesn't matter how far you have gone. It doesn't matter how low you have been. He's able to lift you up again. Are you hearing what I'm saying? That's why you need to know to remain in the truth and to continue to walk in the truth. So he said, by faith, Isaac blessed Jacob and Esau concerning things to come. So he blessed them, and the blessing remained. If you go to Genesis 28:1-3, he says, and Isaac called Jacob and blessed him and charged him and said unto him, thou shalt not take a wife of the daughters of Canaan. 2. Arise, go to Padan Aram, to the house of Bethuel, thy mother's father, and take thee a wife from thence of the daughters of Laban, thy mother's brother. Verse 3. And God Almighty blessed thee and made thee fruitful and multiplied thee, that thou mayest be a multitude. The same blessing. When Esau got the dominion, he followed him also. The same blessing. As he had purposed to now remain walking by faith. That's why the Bible says, by faith, Isaac blessed Jacob. And Esau concerning things to come. Continuing now, Hebrews chapter 11, verse 21. He said, by faith, Jacob, when he was a dying, blessed both the sons of Joseph, and worshipped, leaning upon the top of his staff. So that's the responsibility of patrons, to keep blessing. And I want to encourage you, let what will come out of your mouth be what? Blessing. Bless people who come around you. Bless your family. Bless your children. Don't ever at any time open your mouth to call your children, yo, you're a naughty girl or a naughty boy. Go and check the meaning of naughty. English people here, who can tell us what naughty means? Mischievous, empty, foolish. How can you? English words, when it sounds good in your ears, you begin to use it on your children. Is that a blessing? Don't ever open your mouth. Women are very good at that, I will tell you that. Don't get offended, but I know. Women are very good at that. And when you hear it, the patriarch in the house, you change it immediately. No, it's not. It's not not. It's blessed. It's a good boy. She's a good girl. But you can change your mind, renew your mind, and know how to speak concerning your children. I give you a testimony of my daughter. I didn't even know when it transpired between her and my mom. Because she's somebody who doesn't like to work. The second one is ready to do everything. Like most of the time to find such in homes. She said, my mom looked at her. And she said, I won't call you lazy. The only thing I will say is that somebody who has too much money will marry you. So that you have people who take care of all the things around you. Are you getting the wisdom? It's the wisdom from the word of God. Because she was a woman who is deep in the word of God. Don't use your mouth to talk anyhow about your children. Bless them. Even when you see what they are doing is not good, I will not call you this, but this is what you turn out to be. Praise the Lord. Learn to bless your children always. Learn to bless people who come around you always. Don't ever use wrong words on people. It will not help you. He said, by faith, Jacob, when he was about to die, that's what it means. Bless both the sons of Joseph and worship, leaning upon the top of his staff. So he went beyond Joseph and blessed the grandchildren. And that's my responsibility. Even you know, what I keep releasing upon all these children's blessings. I want to see them Messiah. I want to see them Messiah. That's when you hear me pray, I say, wisdom and excellent spirit is resting upon all of them. So that they will keep coming forth with testimonies. And that's what we are getting here. Who doesn't want to hear good news? I want to be hearing good news. Not only from you, but from your children. That's what I desire to be hearing, to be seeing, the goodness of the Lord. And that's what Jacob did here. He said, bless both the sons of Joseph. If you go to Genesis 48, from verse 5, that's Jacob speaking to Joseph. He says, and now thy two sons, Ephraim and Manasseh, which were born unto thee in the land of Egypt, before I came unto thee into Egypt, are mine. As Reuben and Simeon, they shall be mine. It continues. 6. And the issue which thou begettest after them shall be thine, and shall be called after the name of their brethren in their inheritance. Let's go to verse 8. And Israel beheld Joseph's sons and said, who are these? And Joseph said unto his father, they are my sons whom God has given me in this place. I said, bring them, I pray thee, unto me, and I will bless them. Children, you are blessed. Every child here, you are blessed. And even those who are not here, who have gone on holidays, I decree blessing. They will continue to excel to the glory of God. In Jesus' name. Verse 10. Now the eyes of Israel were dim for age, so that he could not see. I brought them near unto him. I kissed them and embraced them. You know what happened along the line? Now, Joseph brought the two, Manasseh and Ephraim. And you know what happened? Manasseh was on his left. He brought Manasseh to the right of Jacob. And Ephraim was on the right. I brought it to the left of Jacob. So he expected Jacob to first bless Manasseh on the right and then bless Ephraim on the left with his rich sons. I'm blessed. That offended Joseph. Joseph was not happy. But he then went ahead. We don't know why it happened. Maybe that's what God told him to do. That's why he was deep. He still was able to do exactly what God told him to do. Listen, you may be dim physically by sight, but spiritually, may you never be dim. May you have the understanding. May you have revelation in understanding of what God wants you to do concerning your family, concerning your future. In Jesus' name. And the Bible says, he blessed them. Galatians chapter 3. from verse 13 says this.
1: Christ has redeemed us from the curse of the law, being made a curse for us. For it is written, curse is everyone that hangeth on a tree. Verse 14, that the blessing of Abraham might come on the Gentiles through Jesus Christ, that we might receive the promise of the Spirit through faith. So we are now in the promise of the Spirit. We are now blessed through the covenant that Abraham made and through what Jesus Christ did for us on the cross of Calvary. And may you continue to remain blessed. In Jesus' name, tell your neighbor, I'm blessed. I am blessed. I will remain blessed doing the will of God. In Jesus' name, and amen.

0: Dr. A.N. Ndukwe Revival Ministry is a worldwide ministry that preaches and teaches the timeless truth of God's Word, pure and unadulterated from the Bible, as inspired by the Holy Spirit, in practical ways that will impact and transform real people like you. 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That is spelled out as www.inwardrevival.org. I repeat that website address, www.inwardrevival.org, or email info@inwardrevival.org. 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I repeat the email address, info@inwardrevival.org. Alternatively, please telephone the office on +234 701 687 0490. I repeat that telephone number, +234 701 687 0490. Thank you so much.
1: When the roll is called up yonder, I'll be there.
2: Hallelujah. Amen. We thank God for His word. It has come to bless us. Amen. And we shall run with it. You know, it's those who run with the word who end up in those blessings that are in those words. Amen. The blessing has been pronounced on us. Amen. By this word of God. And in the book of Proverbs, Solomon says, death and life are in the power of the tongue, and they that love it shall eat the fruit thereof. Amen. So we shall continue to speak life into our situations. Blessings upon our children, upon our employments, upon everything that God has given us, there shall not be any death. You know, we shall not speak words of death. You know, and in Proverbs, it's interesting how it is phrased. You know, death and life are in the power of the tongue. So even if there is death, you know, you can change it around by speaking the words of life. Amen. So we shall continue to speak a blessing. Let's open to Romans 12, verse 14. Romans 12, 14. Romans 12, 14 says, bless them which persecute you, bless and curse not. Let's also go to verse 19. It says, dearly beloved, avenge not yourselves, but rather give place unto wrath. For it's written, vengeance is mine, I will repay, says the Lord. Let's continue. 20. Therefore, if thy enemy hunger, feed him. If he thirst, give him drink. For in so doing, thou shalt heap coals of fire on his head. 21. Be not overcome of evil, but overcome evil with good. Amen. So we shall bless. Amen. We shall not curse anyone. Amen. We shall not seek vengeance. You know, vengeance belongs to the Lord. It is not our portion to repay anybody. Amen. God is the one who is fighting the battle. And what did we receive from Jesus? He said we need to speak to all the nations. Amen. And make them disciples. So this is our portion. Amen. And so when we bless despite the persecution, when we bless despite the curses, you know, we are setting an example for others to see and follow. Amen. They'll know that we are the children of God. Amen. We are true disciples of Jesus Christ. And may our lives continue to impact others. So let's pray that our mouth shall only speak life. We shall only speak blessing. Father God, we thank you for this word. Father Lord, we pray that we shall not curse with these mouths, my Father Lord. If any of us have been doing this, Lord, today, my Father, as the word has gone forth, Lord, we are delivered in Jesus' name, my Father. Lord, our mouths shall speak blessing upon ourselves, upon those around us, my Father God. Lord, even in our workplaces, Lord, we shall be seen as a source of blessing, my Father. They shall see and know that that place is prospering because we are there. The light, my Father. The salt, my Father, Lord. Lord, we shall continue to impact those around us, my Father God. Lord, there shall be good works in us, my Father, so that they may see it and know that we are indeed your children, so that your name may be glorified, Lord, in everything, my Father God. Lord, we pray that our lives, my Father, shall continue to speak blessings to others, Lord. Lord, when we step into a place, my Father, we shall have a word of blessing, a word of encouragement, my Father God, that shall lead many to you, Father God. Lord, we thank you, Father, for this word that has come to us. Lord, may we run with it, my Father, Lord. Let it enter into our heads, my Father, into our hearts, my Father, Lord. Lord, let us treasure it, Lord, so that if we have been speaking otherwise, my Father, from today, my Father, we shall only speak blessing, my Father, Lord. We thank you and praise you, Lord. In Jesus' name we pray. Amen. And the word came that, you know, we should not lay the wrong foundation. Amen. Our foundation should be on the word of God. Everything that we build should be based on the word of God. Amen. Let's open to 1 Corinthians 3:11. Pastor quoted the scripture, but let's look at it. 1 Corinthians 3:11. For other foundation can no man lay than that is laid, which is Jesus Christ. Amen. So this is the foundation. Amen. We shall not lay any other foundation. We shall not allow anything else to be the foundation of our lives. Amen. The lust of the flesh, lust of the eyes, the pride of life, the riches of this world. Let none of those things be a foundation. Amen. Let us not be led by covetousness, by avarice, by jealousy. None of these things should be in us. Amen. But our foundation is Jesus Christ. Amen. So let's pray that we shall not allow any other foundation in our lives. Father God, we thank you, Father. Father, we thank you for delivering us, for saving us, for giving us a hope and a future, Father Lord. Lord, we pray that our lives shall continue to be built on the word of God, my Father God. Lord, let us not build our lives, our hopes, our future on anything else but your word, my Father God. Lord, we thank you for your word will continue to bless us, my Father. It will continue to heal us, my Father. It will continue to deliver us, Father God. Lord, we desire that our prosperity shall start from our soul, my Father God. Lord, we shall prosper and be in good health, even as our soul prospers, my Father, Lord. Lord, we thank you, Father, for even our children's lives, my Father, God. Lord, let it be built on the word of God, Lord. Our desire, our prayer is that they shall grow up, my Father, in the fear of the Lord, Lord. And they shall grow up in the wisdom that comes from you, Father, God. Lord, let them not run after the wisdom of this world, my Father. We thank you and praise you, Lord. In Jesus' name we pray. Amen. And we also heard that, you know, if we faint in the day of adversity, our strength is small. Amen. None of us shall faint in the day of adversity. Amen. And we shall remain steadfast in faith. You know, that trial, that test that has come, it is to show forth our faith. You know, it is more precious than gold, as we heard. Amen. So we shall come through that test, that trial. None of us shall draw back. Amen. Let's go to Hebrews 10 from verse 35. Hebrews 10, 35. It says, cast not away therefore your confidence, which has a great recompense of reward. For you have need of patience, that after you have done the will of God, you might receive the promise. For at a little while, and he that shall come will come, and will not tarry. Next. Now the just shall live by faith, but if any man draw back, my soul shall have no pleasure in him. Next. But we are not of them who draw back unto perdition, but of them that believe to the saving of the soul. Amen. We shall not look back. Amen. We shall not draw back. We shall continue steadfast in the faith. Amen. So let's pray. We shall not cast away this confidence, which has a great recompense of reward. And that reward is our eternal life, that salvation that the Father has promised us. Amen. Let's pray. Father God, we thank you, Father Lord. Lord, we pray that none of us shall faint in the day of adversity, my Father. Lord, this trial, the troubles that come across our way, the tribulation, my Father. Lord, these are all light afflictions, my Father, which is working for us a far more exceeding eternal weight of glory, my Father God. Lord, let us see that glory, my Father, in that situation, my Father God. For we shall surely come out of it, my Father, Lord. Lord, we shall not draw back, my Father. We shall not sell our birthright, my Father God. For you have given us this gift of salvation, my Father. Lord, we shall not lose it, Father God. But Lord, we shall continue to work out our salvation with fear and trembling, Father. Lord, we thank you for this word, Father. May your word bless us, my Father. May your word continue to prosper us, Lord. May we come forth with glorious testimonies, my Father, from this blessed word that we have heard today, Father. We thank you and praise you, Lord. In Jesus' name we have prayed. Amen. Amen.
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So we kick off with the Word of Wisdom live stream, which begins at 6:20 a.m. and that's Nigeria time. 6:20 a.m. also for Europe, certain countries in Europe. 9:20 a.m. for the UAE. 10:50 a.m. for India. 2:20 p.m. for Manila, and that's our listeners in the Philippines. 3:20 p.m. for Australia. 12:20 a.m. Eastern Standard Time for America, and 9:20 p.m. Pacific Time, America and Canada. 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In case you missed the live streams, relax because, like I said before, they will be repeated on air every 4 hours. So be sure to tune in and listen to us online. And may God bless you as you go about your day.

Revival Now, bringing men back to God. Today's promise is taken from the book of Acts of the Apostles, chapter 5, verses 1 to 4. And I read from the King James Version, and it says, "But a certain man named Ananias, with Sapphira his wife, sold a possession." Verse 2 says, "And kept back part of the price, his wife also being privy to it, and brought a certain part, and laid it at the apostles' feet." Verse 3 says, "But Peter said, Ananias, why has Satan filled thy heart to lie to the Holy Ghost, and to keep back part of the price of the land?" Verse 4 says, "Whilst it remained, was it not thy own? And after it was sold, was it not in thy own power? Why hast thou conceived this thing in thy heart? Thou hast not lied unto men, but unto God." Hallelujah! This is the word of the Lord God. Come and let us thank and worship the Lord our God. In Jesus' name, amen.

0: Praise God. We will take our Bible reading from the book of Acts of Apostles, chapter 1, verses 4. And I read, "But a certain man named Ananias with Sapphira, his wife, sold a possession, and he kept back part of the proceeds. His wife also being aware of it, and brought a certain part and laid it at the apostles' feet." Verse 3, "But Peter said, Ananias, why has Satan filled your heart to lie to the Holy Spirit and kept back part of the price of the land for yourself? Verse 4, why it remained, was it not your own? And after it was sold, was it not in your own control? Why have you conceived this in your heart? You have not lied to men, but to God." Praise God. Hallelujah. It's very important for believers to know that God sees the motives of the heart. Although selling the property was a good act, God was concerned with the condition of Ananias' heart. God looks beyond outward actions and examines our motives. No wonder 1 Samuel chapter 16 verse 7 says, "But the Lord said to Samuel, do not look at his appearance or at his physical stature, because I have refused him. For the Lord does not see as man sees. For man looks at the outward appearance, but the Lord looks at the heart." A lot of believers and ministers are hypocrites, serving God with a wrong motive. Some are serving men and not God, wanting to be seen, recognized, and praised by men. But God is interested in our motives. We are going to pray for a pure heart to serve God in spirit and in truth without pretense. Let's pray. Heavenly Father, examine our hearts and remove every wrong motive. Abba Father, even as you said in Jeremiah chapter 17 verse 10, "I, the Lord, search the heart. I test the mind, even to give every man according to his ways, according to the fruit of his doings." Dear Lord Jesus, we ask this day that you search our hearts thoroughly and purge us of every wrong motive. Lord, we also ask that you create in us a clean heart, a heart that is free of wrong motives, a heart that is free of hypocrisy. Help us to serve you with sincerity, integrity, and genuine love, for you desire truth in the inward parts. And those that worship you must worship you in spirit and in truth, in Jesus' name. Dear child of God, dear minister of the gospel of our Lord and Savior Jesus Christ, hear this and know this. Outward participation in ministry does not necessarily reflect inward faithfulness. God desires truth, honesty, and integrity in the lives of his people. We are going to pray for ministers that are not faithful, truthful, and honest in running the ministry that God has committed into their hands. Some are running it as their own personal business to enrich their pockets. Some are preaching and exhorting themselves instead of preaching Jesus Christ. Some are lazying about, not properly taking care of the flocks God has committed into their hands. Let's pray that honesty and integrity will reign in the church of God, in the lives of ministers, in the lives of believers. Ananias and Sapphira were not honest, and we saw their end. Let's pray that these ones will realize their mistakes and return to serve God in truth. Let's pray. Lord, we pray that honesty and integrity shall reign in the church of Jesus Christ, shall reign in the lives of ministers and believers. We pray that ministers and believers shall seek to speak the truth, preach the truth, and stand for the truth. For Psalm 51 verse 6 says, behold, you desire truth in the inward parts, and in the hidden parts you will make me to know wisdom. Lord, let honesty and faithfulness characterize every area of our lives and help us to honor you in our ways, actions, and decisions. Lord, we also pray that ministers shall seek to be faithful stewards of every blessing you have entrusted into their hands. May they use every resource generated in your kingdom for the advancement of your kingdom. In Jesus' name, amen. Dear child of God, dear minister of the gospel of our Lord and Savior Jesus Christ, it is very important to know that hidden sin is never hidden from God. Although no one knew about their deception, God knew about it. And this reminds believers that God sees our motives. Nothing is hidden from His sight. We are accountable to God for our thoughts and actions. It is also very important for believers to know the danger of agreeing to sin. Sapphira knowingly joined her husband in the deception. Instead of encouraging righteousness, they agreed together to sin. A lot of ministers' wives are supporting and encouraging their husbands to steal God's money, money meant for the work of God. Dear child of God, pray for yourself that you will not agree to sin. You will not support evil. Also pray and ask God to surround you with godly people who encourage righteousness and faithfulness. Let's pray. Abba Father, we pray for ourselves. We pray for ministers and believers. May we not be people that agreed to sin, agreed to steal resources meant for advancing your kingdom. May we not be those that we agree to support evil. We also pray for ministers' wives that they will not support their husbands to do evil. Rather, they will encourage them to desist from such acts. Father Lord, we also ask that you surround us with godly people, that we encourage righteousness and faithfulness. In Jesus' name, amen. Dear child of God, dear minister of the gospel of our Lord and Savior Jesus Christ, lying to God's people is ultimately lying to the Holy Spirit. Ananias' deception was not mainly against the apostles or the church, because the Holy Spirit dwelt among God's people and knew the truth. It is also important for believers to know that sin begins in the heart. Before sin is seen outwardly, it often begins inwardly. That is why believers must guide their hearts by remaining close to God through prayer, scriptures, and obedience to God. For Proverbs chapter 4 verse 23 says, keep thy heart with all diligence, for out of it are issues of life. Let's pray that ministers and believers shall desist from the sin of lying. For the Bible says in Proverbs chapter 12 verse 22, lying lips are abomination to the Lord, but they that deal truly are His delight. Let's pray. Heavenly Father, we pray for ministers and believers that are given to the sin of lying, that they will desist from such acts, for lying lips are abomination to you, O Lord, in Jesus' name. Lord, we also pray that believers shall learn to guide their hearts jealously with your word against every temptation, deception, and sinful influence. May believers be given to meditating on your word and thinking on those things that are good and admirable as you encourage us in your word. In Jesus' name, amen. It is also important for believers to know that God desires cheerful givers. Peter explained that the land belongs to Ananias, and even after it was sold, the money was his to manage. God had not forced him to give it at all. This teaches that Christian giving should be voluntarily, cheerful, and motivated by love, not by pressure, or the desire to impress others. So let's pray that believers will learn to give cheerfully. For the Bible says in 2 Corinthians chapter 9 verse 7, so let each one give as he purposes in his heart, not grudgingly or of necessity, for God loves a cheerful giver. Let's pray. Abba Father, we pray that believers and ministers shall learn to give cheerfully and not grudgingly, for you desire cheerful givers. May we not be those that give to attract praises from men, but may we be those that give from our hearts, knowing that you are our rewarder. In Jesus' mighty name we pray. Amen.
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2: The word of wisdom today is taken from Proverbs chapter 27 verse 14. He that blesseth his friend with a loud voice, rising early in the morning, he shall be counted a cause to him. We are not to be extravagant with our praises, even to the best of our friends. It is our duty to give everyone his due, to recognize what somebody has done, but to rise up early to praise somebody as if you are competing to be seen that you are praising such a person. You are only operating in flattery, and God does not like such a thing. We are to commend people when they do good, but we should not exceed boundaries of truth and modesty. We should be decent in commending people. We should not rise up early just to praise somebody. We should not rise up early just to acknowledge and keep talking about what somebody has done. Rather, we should rise up early to praise God, to give him all glory, all honor and adoration. Yet, there's nothing wrong with acknowledging and honoring people by what they have done. But we should not make too much haste to praise men, to talk about their abilities and their performances. The Bible said, first of all, let a man be proved. Then we can acknowledge what he has done. So it is a great folly to rise up early and to extravagantly praise somebody. The scripture says, he that blesses his friend with a loud voice rising early in the morning, he shall be counted a cause to him. Don't expose your friend, the best of your friend, to enter into pride. Because when people are praised, some now begin to operate in pride. Yes, we are to acknowledge the good things that people are doing so that we encourage them to do more. It is not to praise them to a level that they will begin to arrogate to themselves things they are not able to do. When we do such a thing, it is counted as a cause to him we are praising, because the person is trying to take the glory that belongs to God. It is mere flattery. Don't be a sycophant. Don't be a hypocrite that will try to praise people and acknowledge people when they have not done anything because you want to get a favor from them. It is a cost to such a person. And it's also a cost to you when you are found doing such a thing. Psalm 5 verse 9 says, for there's no faithfulness in their mouth. Their inward part is very wickedness. Their throat is an open sepulcher. They flatter with their tongue. When you learn to flatter with your tongue, to lead people astray, to expose people to curses, there's no faithfulness in your mouth. You are operating in wickedness. So don't just open your mouth wide to praise people and to honor people because there's something you're expecting to gain from them when there is no need to acknowledge them in any way. But you rise up early. You want to be the first with a loud voice to talk about the goodness of such a person instead of rising up early to talk about the goodness of God. That's what the scripture is telling us here. He that blesses his friend with a loud voice rising early in the morning, it shall be counted a cause to him. Don't expose your friend to a cause. Neither should you expose yourself to a cause. Don't be a hypocrite. Learn to speak the truth always. Learn to stand in the authority of the word of God. Refuse that anything will take you astray from standing in the authority of what the word of God says. Look at look at what the scripture says in Psalm 12. Help, Lord, for the godly man sees it, for the faithful fail from among the children of men. Verse 2. They speak vanity, everyone with his neighbor, with flattering lips, and with a double heart do they speak. Verse 3. The Lord shall cut off all flattering lips, and the tongue that speaketh proud things. Don't use your tongue to flatter people. Don't double speak. Know it that the Lord will cut off every flattering lips. Speak the truth in love. Don't ever allow yourself, expose yourself to acknowledge and honor people because of what you want to gain from them. You flatter them into confusion. You flatter them into exposing themselves to curse. Why you should tell the truth to them. Tell the truth in righteousness, in love. Every flattering lips, every hypocritical praise is a kind of false prophecy. See the false prophecy of Hananiah to the people of Judah and what Jeremiah replied to him. Instead of Hananiah standing in the truth, rebuking and correcting the people of Judah to walk in the way of the Lord, he was busy telling lies, flattering them into remaining in rebellion. As we can see in Jeremiah 28 from verse 1, he says, and it came to pass the same year, in the beginning of the reign of Zedekiah, king of Judah, in the fourth year and the fifth month, that Hananiah, the son of Azu, the prophet, which was of Gibeon, spake unto me in the house of the Lord, in the presence of the priests and of all the people, saying, verse 2, thus speaketh the Lord of hosts, the God of Israel, saying, I have broken the yoke of the king of Babylon. Verse 3, within 2 full years will I bring again into this place all the vessels of the Lord's house that Nebuchadnezzar, king of Babylon, took away from this place and carried them to Babylon. Verse 4, and I bring again to this place Jeconiah, the son of Jehoiakim, king of Judah, with all the captives of Judah that went into Babylon, said the Lord, for I will break the yoke of the king of Babylon. Verse 5, then the prophet Jeremiah said unto the prophet Hananiah, in the presence of the priests and in the presence of all the people that stood in the house of the Lord. Verse 6, even the prophet Jeremiah said, amen, the Lord do so. The Lord perform thy words which thou hast prophesied to bring again the vessels of the Lord's house and all that is carried away captive from Babylon into this place. Verse 7, nevertheless, hear thou now this word that I speak in thy ears and the ears of all the people. Verse 8, the prophets that have been before me and before thee of old prophesied both against many countries and against great kingdoms of war and of evil and of pestilence. Verse 9, the prophet which prophesied of peace, when the word of the prophet shall come to pass, then shall the prophet be known that the Lord has truly sent him. Verse 10, the Hananiah, the prophet, took the yoke from off the prophet Jeremiah's neck and break it. Verse 11, and Hananiah spake in the presence of all the people, saying, thus says the Lord, even so will I break the yoke of Nebuchadnezzar, king of Babylon, from the neck of all nations within the space of 2 full years. And the prophet Jeremiah went his way. Was prophet Hananiah speaking the truth? No, he was flattering the people of Judah into a curse, into rebellion. That's what he did. And see what Jeremiah spoke concerning that. In that Jeremiah 28, verse 15, then said the prophet Jeremiah unto Hananiah the prophet, hear now, Hananiah, the Lord hath not sent thee, but thou makest these people to trust in a lie. Verse 16, therefore, thus says the Lord, Behold, I cast thee from off the face of the earth. This year thou shalt die, because thou hast taught rebellion against the Lord. So Hananiah the prophet died the same year in the seventh month. So when you are busy prophesying lies, when you are busy praising somebody because of what you are expecting to gain, honoring someone because of what you are expecting to gain, without rebuking and correcting the person and telling him the truth, you are teaching rebellion. You are heaping a curse on that person, whether he is your friend or whoever, or your neighbor. The same way you also heaping a curse on yourself. Get to know this and repent and purpose to remain in the truth. For he that blesses his friend with a loud voice, rising early in the morning, it shall be counted a curse to him. In Acts of the Apostles, chapter 12, from verse 20, it shows us what happened to Herod. In that Acts of the Apostles, chapter 12, verse 20, it says, and Herod was highly displeased with them of Tyre and Sidon, that they came with one accord to him, and having made Blastus, the king's chamberlain, their friend, desire peace, because their country was nourished by the king's country. Verse 21, and upon a set day, Herod, arrayed in royal apparel, sat upon his throne, and made an oration unto them. Verse 22, and the people gave a shout, saying, it is the voice of a god, and not of a man. Verse 23, and immediately the angel of the Lord smote him, because he gave not God the glory, and was eaten of worms, and gave up the ghost. So when you are giving glory to your friend or your neighbor, when you are praising him beyond how he should be honored, you're exposing your neighbor or your friend into a curse. And the curse that came to Herod was the curse of death. May you not through your mouth flatter your friend or your neighbor into destruction. Learn to remain in the truth, abiding in the truth, speaking the truth in love at every point in time. 2 Corinthians chapter 12 verse 6 says, for though I would desire to glory, I shall not be a fool, for I will say the truth, but now I forbear, lest any man should think of me above that which he seeth me to be, or that he heareth of me. That's Paul speaking. Don't ever think of yourself beyond whom God thinks you are. And don't take flattery from people before they expose you to the curse of death. As you do this, remain blessed. As you learn to speak the truth and to be moderate in honoring your friend in whatever he is doing. In Jesus' name, amen and amen.
3: 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The revival we need is returning to the true God, raising teaching priests, restoring the truth.

0: Spirit.
1: Hey, did you know that God has given you all you need to live a great godly life? Yes, to live a great life in all godliness. The great need on every side is spiritual revival, and God is giving it. The Lord God is rending the heavens and coming down among his people. It's all open. You can hear it all on

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This is the time we must walk by the Holy Spirit. The time for the revival of our soul is now. So, where are you?

you, Lord, for accepting us into the beloved, Lord. We thank you, Lord, we are no longer slaves, Lord, but we are the children of the Most High God, Heavenly Father. We thank you, Lord, for giving us this name, giving us this identity, Lord. We thank you, Lord, for giving us the access to a relationship with you, Heavenly Father. Lord, we pray each and every one of us shall continue to wear this banner of your love upon our lives, Heavenly Father, that we are your children, Lord. We are your church, Heavenly Father. We are your people, Lord. We are your nation, Heavenly Father.

pray, Father God, we shall lift up our voices, even Lord, as we have gathered, Father God. No fear, no shame, Lord. Nothing shall silence us, Heavenly Father. We bless your name, we glorify your name, Lord. We ask this prayer in Jesus' name. Amen. Amen. Hallelujah. Let's open our Bibles to Psalm 22, verse 22. I'll briefly share two prayer points, and then we will go into worship. And I just want to encourage us this day. Psalm 22, verse 22. It says, I will declare thy name unto my brethren, in the midst of the congregation will I praise thee. So if you're carrying a Bible, you read the verse, it says, I will declare thy name unto my brethren, and in the midst of the congregation will I praise thee. Hallelujah. The stage is set. Your brethren are here, and we are in the midst of the congregation of the brethren. Hallelujah. What are we going to do? It says, I will praise thee. Hallelujah. There is no excuse today to not praise God. You have reasons to praise him. You have an occasion to praise him. You have your people to praise him. You have the congregation to praise him. You have music to praise him. You have the word of God to encourage you to praise him. We will pray. Our praise shall be loud. We shall praise.

0: Let everyone be of this one mind, Lord, that we have come here to worship you and to minister to you, Lord, to serve you, Heavenly Father. We bless your name. We glorify your name, Lord. We ask this prayer in Jesus' name. Amen. Verse 23 says, ye that fear the Lord, praise him. All ye the seed of Jacob, glorify him and fear him. All ye the seed of Israel. Hallelujah. You that fear the Lord, praise him. Hallelujah. There is nobody else you need to fear. The Bible only tells you to fear God. It does not tell you to fear any man. It does not tell you to fear any situation. And if you read in the book of Revelation, it says, the fearful shall not enter the kingdom of heaven. If you see the meaning of it, the fearful means the cowardly shall not. If you cower from the situations, if you fear things that God has not told you to fear, you are a coward. None of us shall be a coward. Hallelujah. We are fearing the Lord and we do not need to fear anything else. My fear has been allotted to the Lord. I have no fear left to give to anything else, any other situation, any other man. So we'll open our mouths and pray. Lord, every situation you have conquered, I will not fear anything, but I will praise you for you have taken all the victory for my behalf and you have made me victorious. Father God, we bless your name. We glorify your name, Lord. We pray, Father God, in this day, in this age, Lord, we shall not be fearful, Lord. We shall not be cowardly, Heavenly Father. You have not given us the spirit of fear, but of power and of love and of sound mind, Lord. Let us boldly proclaim your name, Lord. May we not fear any rejection. May we not fear any persecution. May we not fear any ridicule, Lord. May we continue to worship you and praise you and thank you, Lord, for all that you have done, Lord. Knowing that in the end, you are the one who justifies his people, Heavenly Father. And you will vindicate us and justify us, Lord. We bless your name. We glorify your name, Lord. We pray in this confidence, Lord. Let our praise be lifted up to you. Let our praise be loud, Heavenly Father. Let us pour out every song, every word to you, Lord. Let us give you all our worship, Heavenly Father. Let every heart be prepared, Lord. Let every mouth be ready to offer their songs of praise and worship, Father God. We ask this prayer in Jesus' name. In Jesus' name we pray. Amen.
1: We continue a message of life from Acts chapter 4 from verse 31. He says, and when they had prayed, the place was shaken where they were assembled together, and they were all filled with the Holy Ghost, and they spake the word of God with boldness. This was an answer to the prayers of the apostles. After they had been threatened, Peter and John, they returned to their own company and reported all that the chief priests, the captain of the temple, and the Sadducees are taking counsel together against them. And when they returned to their own company, they did what they knew best to do. As children of God, we should know to always approach the Lord God our Father in every situation. That's what prayer is all about, communicating with God the Father through his Son, Jesus Christ. And that's exactly what these apostles did when they returned to their own company. So the Bible said in that Acts chapter 4, verse 31, and when they had prayed, the place was shaken where they were assembled together, and they were all filled with the Holy Ghost, and they spake the word of God with boldness. So we can identify things that happened in this verse. He said they prayed. The next thing was that the place was shaken, which means the power of God was made manifest in that place. That whatever that needed to be shaken away was shaken away. And whatever that needed to remain, remained. So when they had prayed, the place was shaken where they were assembled together. And they were filled with the Holy Ghost. That they were empowered afresh with the Holy Ghost. And they spake the word of God with boldness. While Jesus was teaching his people how to pray, he came to that point in Matthew chapter 7, verse 7. Say, ask, and it shall be given you. Seek, and you shall find. Knock, and it shall be opened unto you. For everyone that asketh, receiveth. And he that seeketh, findeth. And to him that knocketh, it shall be opened. So the question to us is, are we asking, are we praying, Are we seeking the face of the Lord? Are we knocking? God gave us the opportunity to ask. He gave us the opportunity to seek direction from Him. He gave us the opportunity to praise. Are we doing all this in a situation? Peter and John found themselves being threatened. They went to their own company, the company of warriors, the company of people who fight a good fight of faith, holding on to eternal life, the company of those who believe that God is able to do exceedingly, abundantly, above all you think or ask, according to the power that is at work in you. So they return to their own company to pray, not to gossip, not to play, not to just socialize. And the Bible said when they prayed, the place was shaking. So we can find here that they did not pray amiss. James chapter 4 from verse 1 says, from whence come wars and fightings among you? Come then not hence, even of your lust, that war in your members. When your prayer is based on lust, God does not answer such prayers. It's a wasted prayer. Verse 2, he continues, he says, you lust and have not. You kill and desire to have and cannot obtain. You fight and war, yet you have not, because you ask not. That's one. Then two, in verse 3 of that, he says, ye ask and receive not, because you ask amiss, that you may consume it upon your lust. That's what you are asking. You are not asking aright. You are asking to consume on your lust. God doesn't answer such prayers. The living God, the holy God, doesn't answer such prayers. Peter and John prayed a righteous prayer. They have put their hands in the plow to advance the kingdom of God. And they were being threatened. They returned to their midst, to their company, and prayed. And that's what James is telling us here. When we ask amiss, we don't receive it. So continuing that, James chapter 4, verse 3 says, you ask and receive not, because you ask amiss, that ye may consume it upon your lust. Verse 4, ye adulterers and adulteresses, know ye not that the friendship of the world is enmity with God? Whosoever therefore will be a friend of the world is the enemy of God. Many people say they are in Christ. They have accepted Jesus Christ as Lord and Savior, but they live the life the way the people in the world live. And that's what he's asking you there. Know you not that friendship of the world is enmity with God? Don't put yourself in enmity with God. So whosoever therefore will be a friend of the world is the enemy of God. Most of the time what happens to us is because of our own doing. The scripture says you eat the fruit of your doing. That's why we need to follow the way, the truth, and the life that is in Christ Jesus. When we pray aright, God hears. God is not hard at hearing. It's because we are not living right and we are not praying right. That's why God will not hear you. That is the truth of the gospel. And I tell you the truth. If you pray aright in holiness, God will hear you. I can assure you that. Peter and John returned to their own company, the company of prayer warriors, people who pray, not people who play and socialize only. And when they prayed, he said the place was shaken where they were assembled together. And they were all filled with the Holy Ghost, and they spake the word of God with boldness. There is power in corporate prayers. Peter and John were prayed alone together, but they returned to their company. They came. You may have your own challenges. You come to the place of prayers and participate. The power of God will move in your situation. That's exactly what Peter and John did here. They returned to their own company and prayed, because they know there is power in corporate prayers. Ephesians chapter 4 from verse 1. The encouragement that the scripture gives us. Paul wrote it to the Ephesians. Say, I therefore, the prisoner of the Lord, beseech you that you walk worthy of the vocation wherewith ye are called. We have been called into holiness. We have been called to present our bodies a living sacrifice, holy, acceptable unto the Lord, which is a reasonable service. We have been called not to conform to the patterns of this world, but rather to be transformed by renewing our heart in obedience to the word of God. So he continued here. He said, therefore, the prisoner of the Lord beseech you that you walk worthy of the vocation wherewith he accord. Are you walking according to the call of the Lord? For he who has called us is holy. And he said, be ye holy, for I am holy. He continued that Ephesians chapter 4, verse 2. Say, with all lowliness and meekness, with long suffering, forbearing one another in love. Verse 3, endeavoring to keep the unity of the Spirit in the bond of peace. So Peter and John returned to their own company, because this is the company of love. The love of God is shed abroad in our heart by the Holy Spirit. This is the company that is representing Jesus Christ as ambassador of peace. So they knew where to come to. And they returned there. That Ephesians chapter 4, verse 4 continues, said, there is one body and one spirit, even as he accord in one hope of your calling. We are called in one body and one spirit. The Holy Spirit, the body of Christ, Jesus, the head of his church. And he has given us command that his church should be the house of prayer for all nations. And that's what we should be doing. Say, for there is one Lord, one faith, one baptism, one God, and Father of all, who is above all and through all, and you all. Verse 7, but unto every one of us is given grace according to the measure of the gift of Christ. So the apostles were together, they prayed. They encouraged one another through prayers. When we remain in the place of prayers, things will happen for us. Not just praying, for praying's sake. For the scripture says the prayer of the wicked is an abomination to the Lord. But the Lord listens to the prayers of the righteous. So when we remain as the righteousness of God in Christ Jesus and purpose to pray, no matter the challenge we are going through, like Paul and Silas, they were busy preaching the word of God, spreading the gospel. But they found themselves in difficult situation, and they were put in jail. As we can see in Acts chapter 16 from verse 25. He says, and at midnight, Paul and Silas prayed. They were not complaining. They were not murmuring, saying, God, we are preaching your gospel. We are doing your will. And behold, see us in the prison. They didn't do that. They knew that Satan has come to kill, to steal, to destroy. That Satan is busy doing his ministry. But we are also busy doing our own ministry. And as representatives of Christ, we need to call on God when we are faced with challenges. And that's exactly what they did. They called. They prayed. He says, and at midnight, Paul and Silas prayed and sang praises unto God. And the prisoners heard them. They were not afraid to pray. They were not hiding in prayers. They wanted everybody to know the God they are calling. Are you hiding your faith? Are you truly living out your faith? Believing what Jesus Christ did for you on the cross of Calvary? Presenting your bodies a living sacrifice, wholly acceptable unto him? Paul and Silas, they prayed and sang praises unto God, and the prisoners heard them. Look at what happened. Just like exactly what happened when Peter and John and the rest of the apostles prayed. Paul and Silas prayed here. And that's Acts chapter 16, verse 26 says, and suddenly there was a great earthquake, so that the foundations of the prison were shaken. And immediately all the doors were opened and everyone's bands were loosed. Listen, when you pray with your heart, when you pray according to his will, he will hear. God has promised that. Whatever that needs to be shaken will be shaken. Whatever that needs to remain will remain. God will shake the foundation, even if it's a gate that they have locked against your progress. When you pray according to the will of God, that gate will be shaken away. That's what happened here. Paul and Silas were locked up in the prison. But when they prayed and sang, the foundation of the prison was shaken. And because the foundation of the prison was shaken, see, all the doors were opened. Prayers will open doors of opportunity for you when you pray according to the will of God. You are the person holding yourself down by not coming to God, by not purposing to worship the Lord in spirit and in truth. You are holding yourself down. Nobody's holding you. Listen, when you pray, whatever foundation that is not laid in Jesus Christ will be shaken away. For no foundation can any man lay except that which is laid, which is Christ Jesus. That's why we need to be in the place of prayers and pray according to his will. You can imagine just Paul and Silas, they prayed. The whole place was shaken and the doors were opened and everyone's bands were loose. That's not only that they set themselves free. Every prisoner was set free. At times, what you are going through is a weapon God wants to use, not only to set you free, but to set others free. When you yield yourself to walk in obedience, God sets you free. And through the liberty you receive, you can bring liberty to others. But are you prepared to be set free? Jesus came to set you free from sin, self, and Satan. When you are yielded to pray and to walk in his will. Let's see what Hebrews chapter 12 tells us from verse 22. It says, but ye are come unto Mount Zion and unto the city of the living God, the heavenly Jerusalem, and to an innumerable company of angels. You know what the angels do? Angels are ministering spirits sent to minister to the heirs of salvation. They follow the word of God to do it. That's why we need to pray according to the will of God. So he said, you have come to Mount Zion. For in Mount Zion, there shall be holiness and deliverance. And the people of God shall possess their possession. Say, but you have come unto Mount Zion and unto the city of the living God. Knowing that you are in the presence of the living God. You have come to the heavenly Jerusalem and to an innumerable company of angels. Verse 23. To the general assembly and the church of the firstborn, which are written in heaven, and to God the judge of all, and to the spirits of just men made perfect. Verse 24, and to Jesus, the mediator of the new covenant, and to the blood of sprinkling that speaketh better things than that of Abel. So look at the key thing he's telling us here. Say, you have come into a great company, and in this great company, say, where two or three are gathered in my name, I'm there present. That's what Jesus Christ told us. And that's exactly when we gather to pray. We're saying, God, we are here with you. We are here for you. But he's encouraging us in that Hebrews chapter 12, verse 25. He says, see that you refuse not him that speaketh. Don't refuse the word of God. Don't play with the word of God. Say, for if they escape not, who refused him that spake on earth? Much more shall not we escape if we turn away from him that speaketh from heaven. The word we are hearing came from heaven. For in the beginning was the word, and the word was with God, and the word was God. There was nothing that was ever made that was not made through the word of God. So we should not play with the word of God. He said, if they did not escape in the time of Moses, how much more now that we are hearing the word of God. If they did not escape when the word shook the whole place, say, see that you refuse not him that speak it. For if they escape not, who refuse him that speak on earth? Much more shall not we escape if we turn away from him that speaketh from heaven. Moses spake on earth, but Christ, God himself, is still speaking, because he's alive. He was crucified on the cross of Calvary, shed his blood for the remission of our sins. He was buried, he did not remain in the grave. He resurrected, he ascended, and seated on the right hand side of God Almighty, interceding for us. That's what he's doing. He's still speaking. So as we are speaking forth his word, he confirms his word with signs following. He said, don't refuse the word you are hearing. He said, if they did not escape when Moses spoke while on earth, how much more now? The Bible continues, he said, whose voice then shook the earth? But now he had promised, saying, yet once more, I shake not the earth only, but also heaven. And this word, yet once more, signified the removing of those things that are shaken, as of things that are made, that those things which cannot be shaken may remain. See, when they prayed, the place was shaken, which meant things that didn't need to remain were shaken away. And the Bible said they were filled with the Holy Spirit. So the Holy Spirit took charge. Allow the Holy Spirit to take charge of your life. Allow the Holy Spirit to lead you, because he will lead you in the way to go to profit. See, and this word yet once more signified the removing of those things that are shaken, as of things that are made, that those things which cannot be shaken may remain. Hebrews 12 verse 38, he said, wherefore we receive in a kingdom which cannot be moved. Let us have grace, whereby we may serve God acceptably with reverence and godly fear. For our God is a consuming fire. We need to serve God with reverence and godly fear. So the Bible said, and when they had prayed, the place was shaken, where they were assembled together, and they were all filled with the Holy Ghost, and they spake the word of God with boldness. Remember what Jesus told them in Matthew 18, 19 to 20? So again, I say unto you that if two of you shall agree on it, as touching anything that they shall ask, it shall be done for them of my Father which is in heaven. Verse 24, where two or three are gathered together in my name, there I am in the midst of them. Gathering together in the name of the Lord is gathering in holiness, not in lust. When we gather together in holiness, we call on the Lord, he hears. So these people prayed. Peter and John came to their own company and prayed. When they were assembled together, the whole place was shaken, and they were all filled with the Holy Ghost, and they spoke the word of God boldly. Bible tells us, one will chase 1,000, two will chase 10,000. Corporate prayer is very important. Corporate prayer that is done in holiness. Jesus taught us as concerning prayers using the fig tree. When we pray the prayer of faith, that's what he was trying to teach them in that Matthew 21 from verse 18. It says, now in the morning, as he returned unto the city, he hungered. Verse 19, and when he saw a fig tree in the way, he came to eat and found nothing thereon, but leaves only, and said unto it, let no fruit grow on thee henceforth forever. And presently the fig tree withered away. Verse 20, and when the disciples saw it, they marveled, say, how soon is the fig tree withered away? Verse 21, Jesus answered and said unto them, verily I say unto you, if you have faith and doubt not, you shall not only do this thing which is done to the fig tree, but also if you shall say unto this mountain, be thou removed and be thou cast into the sea, it shall be done. Verse 22. And all things, whatsoever you shall ask in prayer, believing, you shall receive. When we are in one faith, in one purpose, in holiness, praying, prayer of faith, not doubting, believing the promises of God and praying with the promises of God. He said, we can say to this mountain, be thou removed, and it shall be removed. And not only that, he gave us an open check. Say, and all things, whatsoever you shall ask in prayer, believe it, you shall receive it. That's after you have laid the foundation of godly reverence, of fear of God, living in obedience to the word of God. When you pray, don't be afraid, God will hear you. When you pray according to his way, that's what Jesus is telling us here. Holiness is foundation for prayers. It's also foundation for answer to prayers. When we live in holiness and not pray according to the will of God, he hears us. And we pray in faith, not doubting. God hears us. And that's what he tells us in that James chapter 1 also, from verse 5. If any of you lack wisdom, let him ask of God, that give it to all men liberally and upbraid it not, I shall be giving him. Why did he start with wisdom? Because wisdom is the principal thing. The fear of God, that's the beginning of wisdom. If you fear God, if you walk in the will of God, that's a foundation you have. Wisdom is the foundation for everything that you can receive. Because wisdom is Christ himself. Christ, the wisdom of God and the power of God. So he said, if any lack wisdom, let him ask of God, that give it to all men liberally and upbraid it not, I shall be giving him. God is not a respecter of persons. In every country, in every nation, both male and female, everyone who asks, God gives, irrespective of the age. But he's telling us how to ask. First of all, walk in the wisdom of God, reverence the holy name of the Lord. Now verse 6 of that James chapter 1. But let him ask in faith, nothing wavering. For he that wavereth is like a wave of the sea, driven with the wind and tossed. 7. For let not that man think that he shall receive anything of the Lord. If you are not walking in wisdom, in reverence to the holy name of the Lord, if you are not praying in faith, believing what Jesus Christ did for you on the cross of Calvary, forget it. The prayer doesn't pass the ceiling. If you are asking, ask in faith, not wavering. Say, for he that wavereth is like a wave of the sea, driven with the wind and tossed. Verse 7. For let not that man think that he shall receive anything of the Lord. So don't blame God if things are not happening for you. Blame yourself. Many people look for whom to blame instead of searching themselves. First, search yourself. God can never be wrong. I can tell you that. When you search yourself and purpose to walk in the will of God and obey the word of God, different things that which you are desiring based on the word of God will come to pass. See, a double-minded man is unstable in all his ways. If you are double-minded, you are neither here nor there. You are neither serving the Lord in spirit and in truth. You are doing your own thing. That's a double-minded person. God desires us looking unto Jesus, the author and the finisher of our faith. That's what he expects us to be doing. And that's what these apostles did. When they were challenged, Peter and John returned to their own company and they prayed that the place was shaken where they were assembled together, and they were all filled with the Holy Ghost and they spoke the word of God with boldness. Remember, that was one of the prayers they have asked, that God will give them boldness to speak the word of God boldly. Give them utterance to speak the word of God boldly. And that through their hands, signs and wonders, healings and miracles will be wrought. And God answered here. They spoke the word of God boldly. And that Acts chapter 4 verse 32 continue. He said, and the multitude of them that believed were of one heart and of one soul. Neither said any of them that bought of the things which he possessed was his own. But they have all things in common. Listen, when you are filled with the Holy Spirit and you have the mind of Christ, you realize that whatever you have, you are holding it in trust for God as a steward. We are all stewards of whatever we have. God has given it to us in trust. And he's given to us for the service of all. Did God anoint me for myself? No. God called me, anointed me, empowered me, so that many others will be blessed. When God called Abraham, he said, blessing, I bless you. And through you, all the nations, all the generations shall be blessed. If we don't realize this, that whatever we have is from God, and we are holding it in trust for God as stewards, we will not live our lives right. Your life is from God. You can't live your life anyhow. You are holding your life in trust for God. The resources God has put in your hand belongs to God. What do you have that you did not receive? You can't use it anyhow. You have to use it to please God, to advance the kingdom of God. Your life, your livelihood, family, ministry, possessions, all belong to God. For what do you have that you did not receive? That's why the scripture encourages us in Romans chapter 15 from verse 1. Say, we then that are strong ought to bear the infirmities of the weak and not to please ourselves. In whatever area that God has made you strong, we are to bear the infirmities of others. It's not to please ourselves. So whatever you have, it's not just to please yourself. It's to please God. He continued in that Romans 15 verse 2. He said, let every one of us please his neighbor for his good to edification. That's why the scripture encourages us that we should love our neighbors ourselves. As a body of Christ, we should identify areas which should be useful to the body, not just to please ourselves. He continued in that verse 3 of Romans 15. He said, for even Christ pleased not himself. But as it is written, the reproaches of them that reproached thee fell on me. Jesus did not die on the cross for himself. He died on the cross for the entire world. He's the savior of the world. So he lived his life to save the world. How are you living your life? What usefulness are you in the kingdom of God? Are there people through your life have been changed to live the life of Christ? Or is your life derailing many people from living the life of Christ? So he continued that Romans 15. Verse 4, he said, for whatsoever things were written aforetime were written for our learning, that we through patience and comfort of the scriptures might have hope. They are written for our learning. Every child of God should be a student of the word of God. You should learn. Don't harden yourself. When the word of God is coming, it's for your own learning, for your own good, so that through patience and comfort of the scripture, you might have hope. For this hope, if you're in Christ, Christ in you, the hope of glory. So he continues, he said, now the God of patience and consolation grant you to be like-minded, one toward another, according to Jesus Christ, that ye may with one mind and one mouth glorify God, even the Father of our Lord Jesus Christ. We should live a life of holiness so that we may with one mind and one mouth, not polluted mouth, not impure heart, but one mind glorify God, even the Father of our Lord Jesus Christ. Say, wherefore receive ye one another as Christ also receives us to the glory of God. When Peter and John returned to their company, they were received and they all prayed. We are ready to pray. If you come up with prayer points, we join in prayers that God may hear you and hear us. But be ready to also do what the Lord has called us to do. To worship Him in spirit and in truth. That's what God has called us. And that's what is expected of us. That we be in the place of prayers. Doing the will of God. It doesn't matter the challenge you are going through. God has a way of pulling you through those challenges. If you have purpose to remain in Him and to walk in Him. And that's why the book of Philippians chapter 1 verse 27 tells us this. It says, only let your conversation be as it becometh the gospel of Christ. Can people really attest that their conversation shows that you are really representing Christ? That's what he's saying here. Only let your conversation be as it becometh the gospel of Christ. That whether I come and see you or else be absent, I may hear of your affairs, that you stand fast in one spirit, with one mind, striving together for the faith of the gospel. Are you pressing unto perfection? Are you just doing your own thing? Let your conversation be as someone who has been called out of darkness into his marvelous light to show for the praises of him who are called you. And once we are doing that, look at the encouragement the scripture gives us in that verse 28 of Philippians chapter 1. It says, in nothing terrified by your adversaries, which is to them an evident token of perdition, but to you of salvation and that of God. But you should not be afraid of whatever your adversary will do, because it's a sign that they already sons of perdition. But for you, it's a sign that you have been saved and Christ has received you into the beloved. Say, for unto you it is given in the behalf of Christ not only to believe on him, but also to suffer for his sake. Many are not ready to suffer for the sake of Christ. They are ready to compromise. But in compromise, you don't get victory. Who overcomes the world? Whosoever is born of God overcomes the world. And this is the victory that overcomes the world, even our faith. When we remain steadfast in the faith, refusing that anything will move us away, we see ourselves overcoming. The apostles prayed together. They were in one accord, in one mind, in one spirit, in one faith. They prayed and the place was shaken. And this was Jesus' prayers, that we may be one, united in one purpose, in prayers. Before ever he went to the cross, in John 17, from verse 20, Jesus praying while he was still on the earth before he went to the cross, said, neither pray I for this alone, but for them also which shall believe on me through their word. So Jesus prayed for us ahead of time. And he's still praying for us as he seated on the right hand side of God Almighty. And what was the prayer? Verse 21, that they all may be one. As thou, Father, art in me, and I in thee, that they also may be one in us, that the world may believe that thou hast sent me. Verse 22, and the glory which thou gavest me, I have given them, that they may be one, even as we are one. How can God hear you if you are not one in accord with the word of God? If you are doing according to the word of God, that's how to be one. Say, if you abide in me and my word abide in you, you shall ask whatever you desire and shall be given unto you. Because when we abide in the word of God and the word of God abiding in us, we will not ask amiss. We will not ask to consume in on our loss. We ask towards the advancement of the kingdom of God. And that's exactly what the apostles did when Peter and John returned to their own company. And that's why the scripture encourages us. In 1 Peter chapter 3, verse 8, it says, finally, be all of one mind, having compassion one of another. Love as brethren, Be pitiful, be courteous. Have compassion for everyone hearing this word today. My desire is that God would bring you out of the pit wherein there is no water. But how will you come out of that pit? When you completely yield yourself to obedience to the word of God. When you submit to the authority of the word of God. The Bible said, humble yourself in the hand of the Almighty God. He will lift you up in due time. Submit yourself to God. Resist the devil, he'll flee. Purpose to do this. Say, finally, be ye all of one mind, having compassion one of another. Love as brethren, be pitiful, be courteous. Verse 9. Not rendering evil for evil, or railing for railing, be contrariwise blessing. Knowing that you are there unto call, that you should inherit a blessing. You know the greatest blessing you have inherited? That you have eternal life. Because what will it profit a man if he gains the whole world and loses his own soul? What will a man give in exchange for his soul? Nothing. That you have eternal life is the greatest blessing you have received. And that's why you must not play with your salvation. You must remain in that place of obedience to the word of God, in one accord, in one faith, in one spirit, serving the Lord in spirit and in truth. So he said that when they had prayed, the place was shaking where they were assembled together, and they were all filled with the Holy Ghost, and they spake the word of God with boldness. And Acts chapter 4, verse 32, he said, and the multitude of them that believed were of one heart and one soul, neither said any of them that aught of the things which he possessed was his own, but they had all things common. Now, verse 33, say, and with great power gave the apostle witness of the resurrection of the Lord Jesus, and great grace was upon them all. He said, with great power. Look at the way he qualified it. Did just say power? He said, with great power, they received boldness, and they were empowered by the Holy Spirit. As Jesus had already told them in that Acts chapter 1, verse 8, as we remember, he said, but you shall receive power after the Holy Ghost is come upon you, and you shall be witnesses unto me both in Jerusalem and in all Judea and in Samaria and unto the uttermost part of the earth. So with great power, because they are now empowered by the Holy Spirit, they get witness of the resurrection of our Lord Jesus Christ. They were not afraid to speak forth what Jesus did for them. They were not afraid to speak forth about who Jesus is. They spoke forth boldly that this Jesus had God raised up, whereof we are all witnesses. Says, therefore, being by the right hand of God exalted, having received of the Father the promise of the Holy Ghost, he has shed forth this, which you now see and hear. So that was, they were testifying that the power they were operating with was from God. It was through the promise that Jesus Christ gave that will come from God. They have been empowered to demonstrate the Spirit and the power of God. And we have received this. And it's our responsibility now, with great power, to continue to share this good news. We should not be silent. We should not hold our peace. Let nothing cause us to hold our peace, since we know the truth. So they gave witness with great power. The Bible said in Hebrews chapter 2, verse 4, God was bearing the witness both with signs. While they were witnessing of Christ, God also bearing them witness, both with signs and wonders, with diverse miracles and gifts of the Holy Ghost, according to his own will. As they were witnessing, God was empowering them, and they were demonstrating the Spirit and the power of God. Their testimony was not ordinary. It came with demonstration of the Spirit and the power of God, because they are now empowered by the great God through the great power of the Holy Spirit. That's why he said that with great power, give the apostles. Allow the Holy Spirit to continue to empower you so that you continue to be a good witness of what Christ did. And they witness with power, as the scripture showed, the witness of the resurrection of our Lord Jesus Christ. Say, whom God had raised up, having loosed the pains of death, because it was not possible that he should be held by it. Death could not hold him captive. The same way, nothing can hold you captive. If you yield yourself today to purpose to walk in the will of God, say they had great power. God gave them great power. And with great power, they gave witness of the resurrection of the Lord Jesus Christ. And great grace was upon them all. Say, great grace was upon them all from the great master, our Lord and Savior Jesus Christ. For the scripture tells us expressly in John chapter 1, from verse 14, it says, and the word was made flesh and dwelt amongst us, and we beheld his glory, the glory as the only begotten of the Father, full of grace and truth. John bear witness of him, and Christ said, this was he of whom I spake. He that cometh after me is preferred before me, for he was before me. Verse 16, and of his fullness have all we received, and grace for grace. For the law was given by Moses, but grace and truth came by Jesus Christ. So he said, and with great power gave the apostles witness of the resurrection of the Lord Jesus, and grace was upon them, abundant grace. Listen, when you purpose to be a witness of the resurrection of our Lord Jesus Christ, there will be abundant grace for you. Abundant grace will be made for you. Why are you not seeing abundant grace? Because you have not put your hands in the plow, I'm not looking back. You are not pressing on to perfection. You are not witnessing of the resurrection of our Lord Jesus Christ. He wants you to begin to witness again, so that great grace will be made available to you. That's what God wants to happen for you as you purpose to remain in him, serving him in spirit and in truth. And as you do this, remain blessed. In Jesus' name, amen.
2: Hallelujah. Let us thank God for this word and message of life. Father in heaven, we thank you for the word and message of life that has gone forth into the hearts of the hearers today. The entrance of your word gives light and gives understanding to the simple. We pray, Lord, that his light will shine on the path of the hearers to show them the way and how to walk and profit. And we pray, Lord, may it make them of quick understanding in the fear of you, to understand your will and to do it. In Jesus' name we pray, amen. To pray, let us turn our Bibles to Psalm 50, and I read from verse 15. It says, call upon me in the day of trouble. I will deliver you, and you shall glorify me. 16. But to the wicked, God says, what right have you to declare my statutes or take my covenant in your mouth, seeing you hate instruction and cast my words behind you? Verse 22. Now consider this, you who forget God, lest I tear you in pieces, and there be none to deliver. Whoever offers praise glorifies me, and to him who orders his conduct aright, I will show the salvation of God. Hallelujah. Not only does God tell us to call upon him, he also says, I will answer you. And in Psalm 91:15, he adds, I will be with you in trouble, deliver you, and honor you. You see, some pray to gods as they have made and named them, and even pray by the false prophets and religious leaders, but they do not answer. They are far gone, on a journey, sometimes busy or sleeping. Even in 1 Kings chapter 18, verse 26, the prophets of Baal cut themselves with knives, calling on the Baals. And verse 27 says, there was no voice, no answer, no attention. Some pray to the earth, plants, sky, sun, moon, and all nature, but these still know that they are created for the pleasure of God, who says to the believer, call upon me and I will answer you. But we know Hannah prayed, God gave her Samuel. Paul and Silas prayed and praised in the prison. The gates were shaken and the jailer and his family got saved. Acts chapter 4:31 says, "And when they had prayed, the place where they were assembled together was shaken, and they were all filled with the Holy Spirit, and they spoke the word of God with boldness." So let's lift up our voices together in prayer to God that ministers, believers, families, youth leaders across the nations will wholly give themselves continually to prayer and to the ministry of the word. Pray that believers will stop walking against God's word and return to the place of prayer according to God's will. Pray and ask the Lord to raise companies of believers who can stand in righteousness to pray. Let us pray. Father and God of all flesh, with whom nothing is impossible, you made ears and you have ears to answer when your people call to you in righteousness. For the effectual fervent prayer of a righteous man avails much. So we present the churches and flock of Jesus Christ across nations, Lord, and pray, open each believer's understanding to know to order their conducts, their conversations aright, unto well-pleasing to you, O Lord God. Cause them to return from the foolishness of hating instructions from your word and disobeying your word, from casting your words behind.

behind them. May they return to the place of righteousness and holiness. Pour out your spirit, Lord, upon the believers, the ministers, overseers, and quicken them to learn and observe to wholly give themselves continually to prayer and to the ministry of the word, just like Jesus did and taught. And Lord God Almighty, we ask that you raise out of the believers in the churches, companies of believers who can stand in righteousness, who will continue earnestly in prayer and be united in the one purpose of prayer. For you said the dwellers in Zion and at Jerusalem shall weep no more, so that the mouth of your people may stay enlarged always over all their enemies. Grant this, O Lord, in Jesus' name, amen. Are you hiding your faith? Hiding who you are in Christ Jesus? Hiding what the Lord God has done in your life and the testimony of Jesus? Hear what Jesus said in Mark chapter 8, verse 38. Whosoever therefore shall be ashamed of me and of my words in this adulterous and sinful generation, of him also shall the Son of Man be ashamed when he comes in the glory of his Father with the holy angels. So what then will be your gain if Christ, your Redeemer, is ashamed of you to intercede for you? What will be your profit to gain the friendship of the world and lose face with Christ? No, not after hearing this word. So we are going to lift up your voice in prayer. Pray for yourself, for the flock of Jesus across the nations, that none will put themselves in this enmity with God. And if mistakenly you have, pray that you receive grace today to return. Hosea chapter 6 verses 1 to 3 calls us to return from hiding and come to live in his sight. Let us pray. Thank you, Heavenly Father, for you have called us unto holiness, unto separatedness from the friendship of the world and with the world, which is enmity with you. We pray, Lord, let believers come out of the things and sins that easily beset them and make them hide their faith and the testimony of Jesus. Father, Lord, standing in the authority of this word, Lord, I declare, let there be a shaking out in believers of the things that make them ashamed of the gospel, a shaking of the wrong foundation and sins that make them not to stand out in boldness and truth in the name of Jesus Christ. And our Father, I pray this day that you grant the believers the grace and great boldness not to conform to the world's pattern of hiding Jesus, but be transformed by the renewing of their mind to confess Jesus and witness their friendship with Jesus. Grant them utterance by your Spirit to speak your word as they ought. In Jesus' name, amen. In Acts chapter 4, verse 32, we heard it. It says, now the multitude of those who believed were of one heart and one soul. Hallelujah. Praise God. You see, God has called us into holiness, righteousness, sanctification in Christ Jesus, who became for us wisdom from God. So let's pray for ourselves, for the believers, the flock of Jesus across the nations, that we will walk in wisdom, walk in unity and in one mind, and walk worthy of the calling with which we've been called, just as Ephesians chapter 4 verse 1 says. Let us pray. Father, we thank you, for you have brought us to the place of your love. You have brought us to Mount Zion, the city of the living God. You have brought us to an innumerable company of angels, to the general assembly and church of the firstborn who are registered in heaven, to Jesus, the mediator of the new covenant, and to the blood of sprinkling that speaks better things

0: believers be filled with the knowledge of your will in all wisdom and spiritual understanding, that we may walk worthy of the Lord, fully pleasing Him, and being fruitful in every good work, and increasing in the knowledge of God, strengthened with all might, according to your glorious power. And Father, we pray this day that our conversations be as it becometh the gospel of Christ, that we stand fast in one spirit and mind, and in nothing terrified by any adversary. In Jesus' name, I declare this. Amen. And still on that, Acts chapter 4, verse 32, hear this which was said of the multitude of those who were of one heart and soul. It says, neither did anyone say that any of the things he possessed was his own, but that they had all things in common. Hallelujah. And verse 34 says, nor was there anyone among them who lacked, for all who were possessors of lands or houses sold them and brought the proceeds of the things that were sold and laid them at the apostles' feet, and they distributed to each as anyone had need. Hallelujah. What do you have that you did not receive from God? Freely we receive, freely we give. Jesus did not die on the cross for himself. He gave his life for the salvation of all mankind. What you use the life of God in you to do for others is ministry. Are you using it? So pray for yourself. Pray for believers across the nations, that as we have heard the wisdom of these believers of Acts chapter 4, we will have grace to do and not lose the blessings. Let us pray. Heavenly Father, this day we lift our voices together to pray that the believers will grow in the wisdom of liberal sharing with one another and with all men, for the liberal soul shall be made fat. And even as you have instructed, Father, in Proverbs 22, verse 9, that he that hath a bountiful eye shall be blessed, for he giveth of his bread to the poor. O Lord God, quicken the believers to learn and keep this sound wisdom and discretion of sowing, sharing, and giving, so that there will be life to their soul and grace to their neck. In the name of Jesus Christ, may we refrain from withholding good from whom it is due, when it is in the power of our hands to do so. For he who gives to the poor lends to the Lord. And to those who know to give this day, Father, I pray that you who supply seed to the sower and bread for food, supply and multiply the seed they have sown and increase the fruits of their righteousness. In Jesus' name I pray, amen and amen. Praise the Lord.
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Come on, bless him with your whole heart. Thank God for Elder William Murphy. 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

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God bless.

0: God bless you everyone. We thank God for this time that He has given to us. Let's commit ourselves, this time of prayer, into His hands. Let's pray. Gracious Heavenly Father, Lord, we want to thank You, Lord, for this time that You've given us, Heavenly Father. Lord, we pray for Your utterance, Lord, through Your Holy Spirit. It shall guide us, Lord. It shall teach us, Lord, what and how we ought to pray, Heavenly Father. Lord, we pray, Lord, that we shall continue to remain a people, a church, that shall be about Your business of winning souls, Heavenly Father. We thank You, Lord, for the grace that You have given to each and every one of us, Lord. We pray many more shall come and partake in this ministry of reconciliation, Father God. We ask this prayer in Jesus' name. Amen. Amen. Let's open our Bibles to 2 Kings chapter 5. We'll start reading from verse 1. 2 Kings chapter 5, verse 1. It says, Now Naaman, captain of the host of the king of Syria, was a great man with his master and honorable. Because by him the Lord had given deliverance unto Syria. He was also a mighty man in valor, but he was a leper. And the Syrians had gone out by companies and brought away captive out of the land of Israel a little maid, and she waited on Naaman's wife. And she said unto her mistress, Would God my Lord were with the prophet that is in Samaria, for he would recover him of his leprosy. Hallelujah. So we see how this man, Naaman, it is said, he is a well-established man, he is comfortable, you know, he has everything that he needs. But still there is a void, there is a lack in his life, which he is unable to resolve himself. And it says this little girl who was brought away captive under not very pleasant circumstances, under not a very good situation, still she cared enough to know, to proclaim to this person the solution for his problems is found with the prophet in Israel, with the God of Israel. So we'll pray for ourselves. You know, many times God brings us to places, we might think this person is so well established, he already has wealth and riches and power and position, but you never know. Everybody needs God and everybody has a lack, a void that only God can fill. That's how God has made us. We can never be fulfilled or complete without God. So it is up to us to understand this truth of the word of God and to know that when we step out in faith, God has placed us. It doesn't matter what position you are. This is a little slave girl and she stepped out and said, you need God. You need to go to the God of Israel. So we'll open our mouths and we'll pray that we shall also be people who will know our duty. This ministry of reconciliation, anywhere you go, you know you are still an ambassador of Jesus Christ in that place. And we'll continue to speak up and point souls to Jesus Christ, to God. Let's open our mouths and pray that we shall never neglect any opportunity that comes our way, but we'll speak up. Let's pray. Gracious Heavenly Father, Lord, we thank You, Lord, for Your word, Heavenly Father. Lord, we thank You for Your truth, Lord. We thank You, Heavenly Father, for saving us, Lord, and for giving us the truth of Your word that we can speak to many others also, Heavenly Father. Lord, we pray, Father God, we shall not keep silent, Heavenly Father, but we shall know that every soul needs Jesus, Lord. Every soul needs salvation, Heavenly Father. And the only way to salvation is Jesus Christ, Lord. So let us point out souls, point them to Jesus, Lord. Let us not be afraid. Let us not be intimidated. Let us not be scared to speak, Heavenly Father. Let us also not become complacent, Lord, and comfortable that we are saved, Lord. But let us also have this burden for other souls, Lord, that many others shall be accounted to us, Heavenly Father. We bless Your name. We glorify Your name, Lord. We ask this prayer in Jesus' name. Amen. Amen. We are reading 2 Kings chapter 5 from verse 4. It says, And one went in and told his Lord, saying, Thus and thus saith the maid that is of the land of Israel. And the king of Syria said, Go, and I will send a letter unto the king of Israel. And he departed, and took with him 10 talents of silver, and 6,000 pieces of gold, and 10 changes of raiment. And he brought the letter to the king of Israel, saying, Now when this letter is come unto thee, behold, I have therewith sent Naaman, my servant, to thee, that thou mayest recover him of his leprosy. And it came to pass, when the king of Israel had read the letter, that he rent his clothes, and said, Am I God to kill and to make alive, that this man doth send unto me to recover a man of his leprosy? Wherefore consider, I pray you, and see how he seeketh a quarrel against me. And it was so, when Elisha, the man of God, had heard that the king of Israel had rent his clothes, that he sent to the king of Israel, Wherefore hast thou rent thy clothes? Let him come now to me, and he shall know that there is a prophet in Israel. Hallelujah. We thank God for this king. One king thinks that by sending a letter, you can command healing. You can tell that king of Israel to heal Naaman. The king of Israel is now confused and he is thinking, am I God? How am I supposed to heal Naaman? This other king is seeking a quarrel against me. So you can see the people involved in the situation, they are not weak people, they are not people with limited authority and power, yet they are limited in power before God. There are certain things that only God can do. No king can do it, no warrior, no general of an army can do it, only God can do it. And that's where Elisha steps in. He said, let them come and know that there is a prophet in Israel. There is a representative of God in this land. Let them come and know. So we'll pray for ourselves. We'll thank God. The little girl, the slave girl, did not hide her identity. We thank God. This prophet did not hide his identity. He stepped forward and said, let them come and see the power of God. Let's open our mouths and pray. We shall not hide our identity. You and I are placed as priests, as ambassadors of God in the land where we are. Don't hide yourself. Step out in faith and say, come to the God I serve, and he will deliver you. He will save you. He will make you whole. So let's open our mouths and pray. We shall not hide or conceal our identity, but rather we will tell people that there is a prophet, there is a priest, there is a child of God in this place. Let's pray. Gracious Heavenly Father, Lord, I thank you, Lord, for you have called us to this great commission, Heavenly Father, Lord. I pray for myself, Father God. May none of us, our church, our families, our children even, Lord, may they never conceal their identity, Lord. But let us show forth ourselves as your children, as your representatives, Lord, as your ambassadors, Heavenly Father. Lord, you have called us to be a light in the place where we are, Heavenly Father. So, Lord, it is impossible that where your children are, there should any darkness dwell, Father God. Lord, we pray, Father God, give us the boldness, give us the courage, Lord. We bind and we cast out every spirit of fear, Lord, every spirit of being afraid, Lord. We pray for ourselves. Father God, let us operate with the spirit of power and of love and of a sound mind, Heavenly Father. We bless your name, we glorify your name, Lord. We ask this prayer in Jesus' name. Amen. Amen. Verse 9 continues, 2 Kings chapter 5 verse 9, it says, so Naaman came with his horses and with his chariots and stood at the door of the house of Elisha. And Elisha sent a messenger unto him saying, go and wash in Jordan 7 times and thy flesh shall come clean, come again to thee. And thou shalt be clean. Verse 11, but Naaman was wroth and went away and said, behold, I thought, he will surely come out to me and stand and call on the name of the Lord his God and strike his hand over the place and recover the leper. Are not Abana and Pharpar rivers of Damascus better than all the waters of Israel? May I not wash in them and be clean? So he turned and went away in rage. So you can see he is limited by two things. Number one is his own pride, because he came with his horses and with his men and he thought he's accustomed to people submitting themselves, bowing themselves, giving him glory. But this prophet, he did not even go. Elisha did not go. He sent somebody to him to speak. And I think he did it on purpose to first humble him, to let him know that you cannot come to God before God with pride. You cannot expect to receive anything when you're walking in pride before God. And then it says, then what limited him was his own preconceived notion. I thought this is how he will do it. I thought he will do all these theatrics, he will do all this drama, he will do all this big grand show. The word of God in its simplicity is still powerful. So we'll pray for ourselves. God, I mean, even before he was delivered from his physical sickness, God had to deliver from his mental sickness, from his pride, from his mindset. So we'll open our mouths and we'll pray for souls when they come to God. Let them humble themselves. Let them be delivered of their mindset that is holding them captive. Let them be delivered of the worldly mindset. And let them humble themselves so that they will be able to receive from the hand of God. Let's open our mouths and pray. Gracious Heavenly Father, Lord, I thank you, Lord, for you are a God, Lord, who gives grace to the humble, Heavenly Father. Lord, we pray for souls, Lord, when they come to walk with you, Lord, when they come before you, Lord, let us cast away every spirit of pride, Heavenly Father. Lord, let us not be puffed up, Father God. Let our eyes not be haughty, Heavenly Father, but let us walk in humility, Father God. Lord, I pray, Father God, also for deliverance from preconceived notions, Lord, from that ritualistic behavior, from that behavior of following traditions and thinking that they can have any effect, Heavenly Father. But Lord, let us only look to you, Father God. Let us know, Lord, that all the glory belongs to you, Heavenly Father. Lord, we pray, Father God, for a renewing of our mindset, Heavenly Father. Even when souls come to you, Father God, when they receive your word, Lord, let it bring about a change in their lives, Heavenly Father. We praise you and we thank you, Lord. We ask this prayer in Jesus' name. Amen. Amen. Verse 13. It says, and his servants came near and spake unto him and said, My father, if the prophet had bid thee do some great thing, wouldest thou not have done it? How much rather then when he saith to thee, Wash and be clean? Then went he down and dipped himself 7 times in Jordan, according to the saying of the man of God, and his flesh came again like unto the flesh of a little child, and he was clean. Hallelujah. I thank God for the servants in this story. They have spoken more sense than all the big and the powerful. The servant said, he spoke to him common sense. He spoke to him, he did not even preach to God. He just said, if he told you something difficult to do, would you not have done it? So how simple it is to just follow the instruction, just do away with your pride and just listen to what this man of God is saying. It is worth a try. So we'll pray for ourselves. We'll pray for these good voices in the land. We'll pray for good counsel in the land. We'll pray, let the voices that are giving encouragement to follow and to obey the word of God be louder and be more in this land than the voices that are discouraging, than the voices that are derailing, than the voices that are misleading. Let good voices, let good counsel continue to grow in the land, in churches, in assemblies, within the brethren. When we speak, when we talk, let us speak good words of encouragement. Let us speak words that will edify. Let's open our mouths and pray. Gracious Heavenly Father, Lord, I thank you, Lord, for your word, Heavenly Father. Your word says, Father God, that the feet of those who carry the good news of the gospel are beautiful, Heavenly Father. Lord, let our feet be beautiful, Lord. Let the counsel that we carry, Lord, be a counsel of encouragement, Lord, a counsel of edification, Father God, to follow your word, to obey your word, Lord, to please you, Heavenly Father. Lord, I pray, Father God, against every spirit of discouragement, Lord, against every spirit provoking people to go astray, Father God. Lord, we bind it and we cast it in the name of Jesus, Heavenly Father. And Lord, I pray, Father God, every good voice, Lord, every voice that agrees with your word, Father God, every voice that encourages people to walk according to your word, Father God, let it be amplified, Lord. Let it spread forth, Heavenly Father. Let our voices be those voices, Lord, where we encourage people to walk in your word, in your wisdom, in your obedience, Father God. We praise you and we thank you, Lord. We ask this prayer in Jesus' name. Amen. Amen. And lastly, let's look at verse 15. It says, and he turned to the man of God, he and all his company, and came and stood before him. And he said, Behold, now I know that there is no God in all the earth, but in Israel. Now therefore I pray thee, take a blessing of thy servant. But he said, As the Lord liveth before whom I stand, I will receive none. And he urged him to take it, but he refused. Hallelujah. What a heart of Elisha. He said, I will not lower the blessing of God in value by putting a value on it. This is invaluable. You cannot pay for it. You cannot buy it. You cannot repay the blessing of God. So we'll pray even for pastors. We'll pray for leaders, for churches. Let them not make merchandise of those who come in the presence of God. Let them not make merchandise of souls. Let them continue to... What does it show when he did not receive this money from Naaman? It shows that is trusting God for his sustenance, for his livelihood, for his life. So we'll pray for ourselves. Let us also be those people who will continue to rely on God and never make the gospel of God of any cost. Freely you have received, freely you give. Let's open our mouths and pray. Gracious Heavenly Father, Lord, I thank you for your word, Lord. I thank you, Lord, for the gifts that you give to your people, to your children, Lord, for the edification of the church, for the edification of the saints, Heavenly Father. Lord, we pray, Father God, we shall continue to give freely, Heavenly Father. We shall not make merchandise of souls, Heavenly Father. We shall not be those who will make a business out of the preaching of the gospel, Father God. Lord, we pray, Father God, we shall continue to be about your business, Lord. We shall continue to be faithful and responsible with the position that you have given us, with the responsibilities that you have given us, with the souls you have entrusted to us, Heavenly Father. And Lord, we pray we shall never be amongst those who will be feeding our own bellies, Father God, through making this people a merchandise, Heavenly Father. We pray, Lord, let us learn to trust you, Lord, knowing, Father God, that you have given us all things that pertain to life and godliness, Heavenly Father. We bless your name, we glorify your name, Lord. We ask this prayer in Jesus' name. Amen. Amen.
1: God bless you, everyone. Let's turn our Bibles to Proverbs chapter 11. And I will read from verse 27. Proverbs chapter 11, verse 27. It says, He who earnestly seeks good finds favor, but trouble will come to him who seeks evil. Hallelujah. So here it tells us, he who earnestly seeks good will find favor. There are people who are seeking good. There are people who are seeking God. There are people who are seeking peace. They are seeking salvation. They are seeking eternal life. Life. It says he who earnestly seeks good will find favor, but it says but trouble will come to him who seeks evil. There are also a category of people who earnestly seek evil, who earnestly seek things that are worldly, who earnestly seek lust. And what are they going to find? It says but trouble will come to them. There are some people who wonder why they are always in trouble. It's because they seek evil. They seek things that are evil, that are not godly. Of course they will find trouble. We will pray for souls that let them seek first the kingdom of God and His righteousness, and all these things shall be added unto them. We'll pray for souls, let them seek good and not evil, that they may live. We'll pray for souls, let them seek Lord while He is found. So let's open our mouth and we'll pray for souls. Let them seek God, let them seek the truth, let them seek eternal life, let them seek salvation that is only in the name of Jesus. Let them seek that is good, so that they can find favor. Let's open our mouth and pray. Father God, we thank you, we praise you, we magnify your name, Father God. Lord, we pray for souls, Father God. Lord, we pray for those who are seeking all sorts of evil things, Father God, and they are in trouble, Father God. Lord, we pray for those who are seeking sin, those who are seeking pleasure, those who are seeking worldly things, those who are running after lust, Father God, those who are seeking money, fame, positions, Father God. Lord, we pray, Lord, deliver them, Father God. Let them seek you, Father God. Let them seek ye first the kingdom of God and His righteousness, and let them know that all these things shall be added unto them, Father God. Lord, we pray for souls, Father God. Let them seek good and not evil, that they may live, Father God. Lord, we pray for souls, Father God. Let them seek the truth. Let them seek the Lord Jesus Christ, Father God. Let them seek eternal life, Father God. Let them seek salvation, Father God. Lord, we pray for souls, Father God. Let them seek the Lord while He is found, Father God. Lord, we pray for those, Father God. Let them seek you, Father God, so they may find life, Father God. They may find favor, Lord. Lord, we thank you. We praise you. We magnify your name, Lord. We ask this prayer in Jesus' mighty name. Amen. Verse 28 says, he who trusts in his riches will fall, but the righteous will flourish like foliage. Hallelujah. It says he who trusts in his riches. It is talking about people who trust in their riches, in their wealth, in their qualifications, in their business. It says they will fall. They will surely fall. If you put your trust in things that are perishable, in things that will not last, what is your future? Of course you will fall. But it says, but the righteous will flourish like a foliage. Hallelujah. That is the portion of those who follow Jesus Christ. You know, it says, but the righteous will flourish. No matter the trials, the tribulations, the righteous will not just survive, but it says they will flourish. Hallelujah. That is the portion of those who trust in the Lord their God. Bible says, what will it profit a man if he gains the whole world, but he loses his own soul? We'll pray for those who have put their trust in their riches, in wealth, in fame, in their selves, in their beauty, in whatnot. We'll pray for them. Let them know that all these things, the money have wings and it will fly away. We'll pray for souls. We'll pray for people. Let them put away their trust in these perishable things, and let them put their trust in the Lord our God. Because the word of God says the righteous will flourish like foliage. Let's open our mouth and pray. Father God, we thank you, we praise you, we magnify your name, Lord. Lord, we pray for souls, Father God, who have put their trust in things that are perishable, in things that do not last. They have put their trust in their wealth, in their money, in their position, in their contacts, Father God. Lord, let them know that they will surely fall when they put their trust in these perishable things, Father God. Lord, we pray for souls, Lord. Let them awaken, Lord. Let their eyes of understanding open, Father God, and let them put their trust in you, Father God. Lord, we pray for those who have put their trust in their riches and their wealth, Father God. Let them know that riches have wings and they will fly away, Father God. Lord, we pray, Lord. Let them trust in the Lord their God, Father God. Let them trust in Jesus Christ. Let them put their trust in the word of God, Father God. For those that trust in the Lord are like Mount Zion. They shall not be moved, Father God. Lord, we pray for souls, Lord. They will put their trust in you, Lord. They will put their trust in you, for you are immovable, Father God. They will put their trust in the word of God, Father God. Lord, we pray for souls, Father God. Let them take away their trust from those perishable things, Father God, and let them put their trust in you alone, Father God. Lord. Lord, we thank you. We praise you. We magnify your name, Lord. We ask this prayer in Jesus' mighty name. Amen. Verse 30 says, the fruit of the righteous is a tree of life, and he who wins souls is wise. Hallelujah. This says that the fruit of the righteous is a tree of life. That means the righteous are not just to live for themselves, but they are to win souls for others. It says the fruit of the righteous is a tree of life, but he who wins souls is wise. A wise person wins souls. He just doesn't think about his own salvation, his own eternal life, but he also thinks about, who should I tell today about Jesus? Who should I speak the word of God today? Who should I bring to Jesus Christ today? We'll pray for ourselves. Let us be those wise men. Let us be those wise women who will tell today about Jesus. That is the great commission that we have got, to make disciples of all nations. We'll pray for ourselves. We will go into the world and preach the gospel. Let us be those who will turn many to righteousness. Let's open our mouth and pray. Father God, we thank you, we praise you, we magnify your name, Father God. Lord, we pray for ourselves, Father God. We will be wise men, wise women, Father God, who will tell about you, Lord, to others, who will make opportunity of every minute, Father God, to speak your word, Father God, to make disciples of all nations, Father God. Lord, we pray, Lord, we will be those, Father God, who will speak in boldness, Father God, of the things that you have done for us, Father God. We will speak your word, Father God. Lord, we pray, Lord, let us be those who will turn many to righteousness, Father God. Lord, we pray, Lord, let us be wise, Father God. Let us be wise children in your kingdom, Father God. Lord, we pray, Lord, let us be a tree of life to others, Lord. Let us bring life into other people's life, Father God. Those who are perishing, Father God. Lord, we pray, Lord, you give us that heart, Father God. You give us that love, Father God, that you have for us, Father God. Lord, you give us compassion, Father God, so that we can speak, Father God, and we can bring life in others, Father God. Lord, we thank you, Lord. Lord, we pray, Lord, you give us the boldness, Father God. Let us be wise, Father God, to win souls, Father God. Lord, we thank you, we praise you, we magnify your name, Lord. We ask this prayer in Jesus' mighty name. Amen. And verse 31 says, if the righteous will be recompensed on the earth, how much more the ungodly and the sinner. Hallelujah. This verse reminds us that every person will be judged. If the righteous will be recompensed, how much more the ungodly. Thank God, God loves us, but God is also a God who is just. Everyone will stand before the throne of God one day. So we'll pray for souls. We'll pray for those who are busy rejecting God on daily basis, those who are ignoring God, those who are delaying, procrastinating. When they hear the word of God, they're delaying. We'll pray. Let them not delay, but let them come to Jesus Christ. Let them accept Jesus Christ, the Lord and Savior. We'll pray for ourselves. Let us continue to preach the word of God, because it is not the will of God for any to perish, but all to come to the saving knowledge of Jesus Christ. We'll pray for souls. Let them come in repentance. Let their lives be changed. Let's open our mouth and pray. Father God, we thank you, we praise you, we magnify your name, Father God. Lord, we pray for those who are living in sin, who are living as if there is no judgment, who are living as if there is no tomorrow, Father God. Lord, we pray for those, Father God. Let their eyes of understanding open. Let them have the fear of God, Father God. Lord, we pray, Lord, let their lives be changed, Father God. Let them hear the word of God, Father God. Those who are procrastinating, those who are delaying, Father God, let them know salvation is now, Father God. Lord, we pray for those who are living without repentance, who are living rejecting God on daily basis, Father God. Lord, we pray, Lord, let their eyes of understanding open, Father God. Lord, we pray for ourselves, Lord. Let us continue to speak your word. Let us continue to preach, Father God. Let our feet be called beautiful, Father God. Lord, we pray, Lord. Lord, we know it is not your will for any to perish, Father God, but all to come to the saving knowledge of Jesus Christ, Father God. Lord, we pray, Father God, let souls come. Let them know that they have life in you, Lord. For God so loved the world that he gave his only begotten Son, that whosoever believes in him will not perish, but have everlasting life. So Lord, we pray for souls. Let them call on the name of the Lord so that they can be saved, Father God. Let them believe in the Lord Jesus Christ, Father God, so that they can be delivered, so that their soul can be saved, Father God. Lord, it is our prayer, it is our desire for none to perish, but all to come to the saving knowledge of Jesus Christ, Lord. We ask this prayer in Jesus' mighty name. Amen. Amen.
2: God bless you, everyone. Let's turn our Bibles to Psalms 130. Psalms 130 from verse 1, it says, Out of the depths have I cried unto thee, O Lord. Lord, hear my voice. Let thy ears be attentive to the voice of my supplications. Hallelujah. We're going to make this prayer for ourselves. We're going to make this prayer for souls that they will learn to cry out from their depths. When you look at this, it's not just a depth. What would be the greatest reason that a person has fallen to depth? It is simply sin. You know, there are many people who are in the bondage of sin, that they have fallen to such lows that, you know, if they continue in sin, they just continue to fall deeper. But, you know, when the realization comes, many people do not know what to do and they continue in them. We're going to pray for souls that they will learn to humble themselves and cry out to the living God, because there is hope with the Lord. You know, it doesn't matter how far you've fallen. When you truly learn to cry out to the Lord, He is a God who can lift you up from that pit. So let's pray for souls that they will have a earnest cry, a desire to humble themselves and turn to the Lord from the depths that they have fallen into. Verse 2 says, Lord, hear my voice. Let thy ears be attentive to the voice of my supplications. So when that prayer, when that call is earnest, you know, to the Lord has ears that will listen. But what is important is to have that heart of humility to turn to the Lord. Let's open our mouths and pray for souls. Heavenly Father, we give you thanks. We give you praise, Lord. Lord, first of all, we want to thank you that you are, Lord, a merciful God, Lord, full of compassion, Lord. Lord, showing loving kindness, Lord, from generation to generation, Lord. Our prayer, our desire, Lord, is for souls, Lord, to turn to you, Lord, Heavenly Father, with a heart of humility, Lord, to seek you when you may be found, Lord. We pray, Lord, break the heart of stone, Lord, in people, Lord, that is causing them to be blinded by the bondage of sin, Lord, that is causing them to, Lord, to return to their vomit of sin, Lord. Our prayer, our desire, Lord, is that they will come to the knowledge of the truth of you, Lord Jesus, Lord, because it is only through you, Lord, Heavenly Father, Lord, that they can receive, Lord, victory, Lord, freedom, Lord, from the sin that they have been bound in, Lord. Our prayer, our desire for souls, Lord, is that they will turn to you, Lord, from the depths of the pit that they have fallen into, Lord, Heavenly Father, Lord, that they will truly know you, Lord, that they will cry out to you, Lord, Heavenly Father, knowing, O Lord, that there is a hope in you, Lord, Heavenly Father, Lord. Our prayer, our desire, Lord, even for ourselves, Lord, is as we have tasted and seen that you are good, Lord, when we encounter and come across such, O Lord, Heavenly Father, who are in these distressed situations, Lord, we will turn them to you, Lord. We will proclaim your word, O Lord, Heavenly Father, Lord. We will be those who are called wise, Lord, who turn those people to the tree of life, O Lord, which is you, Lord, Heavenly Father. Our prayer, our desire at all times, O Lord, is that we shall not be silent, Lord, for we know, Lord, we have seen you, Lord, hear our cry, O Lord, when we have prayed according to your will, O Lord, Heavenly Father. We thank you, Lord, Heavenly Father. It is not your desire that any should perish, Lord, but that soul should come to the loving, saving grace and knowledge of the truth of Jesus Christ, Lord. And this is our prayer, O Lord, Heavenly Father, that as your word is preached, Lord, in spirit and in truth, Lord, as it is proclaimed to the ends of the earth, Lord, when souls hear your word, Lord, they will turn to you, Lord. They will be desirous to know you, Lord. They will be desirous to humble themselves, Lord, and know that there is a hope in you, Lord Jesus, Lord. Let your name be glorified in Jesus' mighty name. Amen. Verse 3 says, If thou, Lord, should mark iniquities, O Lord, who shall stand? Verse 4, But there is forgiveness with thee, that thou mayest be feared. Hallelujah. We thank God that it is because of the mercies of the Lord that we are not consumed, because his compassions, they fail not. His mercies are new every morning. Great is his faithfulness. Hallelujah. And this is the truth. You know, the psalmist says that if the Lord should mark our iniquities, who can stand? You know, everyone has fallen short of the glory of God. Everyone has sinned. Everyone has fallen. But we thank God, you know, that we do not remain in that fallen state. We thank God for Jesus Christ, who has given us a hope through this eternal mercy of God. We can be reconciled back to him when we accept Jesus Christ as our Lord and Savior. You know, verse 4 says, But there is forgiveness with thee, that thou may be feared. So let us pray for souls that they will learn to come to the Lord in forgiveness, that they will learn to confess their sins. They will learn to turn to the Lord so that they may be forgiven. Because with the Lord, there is mercy. And you know, as they come, may they continue in this reverential fear of the Lord, not to continue in sin, but to learn to fear the Lord, to flee from sin, that it may no longer be heard in their tabernacles. Let's open our mouths and pray for souls. Heavenly Father, we give you thanks. We give you praise, Lord. Once again, we thank you, Lord, that you are a merciful God, Lord, Heavenly Father, that you do not mark our iniquities, O Lord, Heavenly Father, Lord. Lord, we can stand before you, Lord, through the blood of our Lord and Savior, Jesus Christ, Lord. It is you who have washed us, cleansed us, Lord. It is you who have justified us. It is you who have called us by name, Lord. Truly, we have tasted and seen that you are good, Lord, Heavenly Father. Our prayer, our desire for souls, O Lord, is that they will know and understand your mercy, Lord, that they will truly understand, Lord, that however be the depths of the sins that they have fallen to, Lord, there is always mercy with you, Lord Heavenly Father. There is always forgiveness with you, Lord. Our prayer, our desire, Lord, is that they will come to you, Lord, seeking forgiveness, Lord. They will acknowledge their sin, Lord. They will believe, they will confess, Lord, and turn to you, Lord Heavenly Father, Lord. And as they confess, Lord, they will experience you, Lord, in a new way, Lord Heavenly Father, Lord. They will not remain dead, Lord, but they will be alive, Lord, regenerated by the Holy Spirit, Lord, coming to know you, Lord Heavenly Father, Lord. And we pray, Lord, to even as these people, as they come, Lord Heavenly Father, they will now operate in the reverential fear of you, Lord Heavenly Father, Lord. And they will do that what pleases you, Lord. They will run away from sin, Lord. They will flee from it, O Lord Heavenly Father. They will hate, Lord, even the very garment of sin, Lord Heavenly Father. They will not be defiled by it, Lord Heavenly Father, Lord. But they will learn to put on Christ, Lord, the garment of righteousness that comes by you, Lord Heavenly Father. Our prayer, our desire, Lord Heavenly Father, is that they will continue to operate in your loving kindness, in your tender mercies, O Lord Heavenly Father, which continues from generation to generation, Lord. They will not continue to or return to the vomit of sin, Lord, but as they taste you, Lord, they shall remain in you, Lord. Let your name be glorified in Jesus' mighty name. Amen. Verse 5 says, I wait for the Lord, my soul does wait, and in his word do I hope. Hallelujah. We're going to make this prayer for souls that they will learn to hope in the Lord. They will learn to wait on the Lord, because it is only in the Lord's word that they can find hope. It is only when they learn to wait on the Lord that they can renew their strength. And that's what the scripture says. Those that wait on the Lord, they shall renew their strength. They shall mount up on wings like eagles. They shall run and not grow weary. They will walk and not faint. It is only hope that comes in God. Amen. We thank God, you know, that this is our confidence. And when we put our hope in the word of God, there is a promise. There is a reward of eternal life to anyone who believes, to anyone who walks, to anyone who continues. So we're going to pray for souls that they will learn to continue to wait on the Lord. It doesn't matter what the situation dictates. As you wait on the Lord, you know that you shall be strengthened. As you wait and hope in the word of God, there is strength coming. So let's pray for souls that they will learn to put their trust in God. Heavenly Father, we give you thanks. We give you praise, Lord. Lord, we pray for souls. We pray for ourselves, Lord, Heavenly Father, that we shall continue to wait on you, Lord, despite the situation, Lord. Lord, we thank you, Lord, Heavenly Father, that as we put our trust, our confidence in you, Lord, in that time of waiting, Lord, none of us shall give up, Lord. But with prayer, with supplication, with praise, Lord, we shall continue to go from strength to strength, Lord, Heavenly Father, Lord. And at your time, you shall lift us up from glory to glory, Lord. Lord, we pray for souls, Lord, Heavenly Father, Lord, that they will continue to hope in your word, Lord. For your word is the same yesterday, today, and forever, Lord. Your hope is eternal, O Lord, Heavenly Father, Lord. And they that have this confidence in you, Lord, Heavenly Father, Lord, there is that reward of eternal life, Lord. We pray for souls, O Lord, that they shall not give up, O Lord. They shall not turn back, O Lord, Heavenly Father, when they do not see that answer come, Lord, Heavenly Father. But they shall learn to press on patiently waiting, O Lord, for the promise from you, Lord. For the fulfillment of your word, Lord. For we know, Lord, the good work that you've started in anyone's life, O Lord, Heavenly Father, you shall perfect it, Lord. We pray for souls, Lord, that they will learn to wait on you, Lord. They will learn to cry out to you, Lord, from the depths, Lord, Heavenly Father, Lord. For you are a God who is able to lift up people, Lord, from that pit that has no water, Lord, Heavenly Father. And we give you thanks. We give you praise for that, Lord. In Jesus' mighty name. Amen. Verse 6 says, my soul waited for the Lord more than they that watch for the morning. I say more than they that watch for the morning. Hallelujah. We thank God for the language that is used over here, you know. For someone who waits for the morning, you know, it talks about a watchman. He's waiting for the break of dawn, you know, when that light is going to come through. And we know for anyone who waits on the Lord, there is a light that breaks forth. Amen. The Lord always shows up, but it is important to continue to wait on the Lord. So once more, we're going to pray for souls that they will not give up, but they will learn to trust the Lord. They will wait on the light of the gospel that shall continue to shine forth in that situation, shine forth in the darkness that they are being pulled out from. Let's open our mouths and pray. Heavenly Father, we give you thanks. We give you praise, O Lord, Heavenly Father. We pray for souls, Lord, that they will continue to learn to wait on you, Lord, to persistently wait on you, Lord, Heavenly Father. None of them shall give up, Lord. We thank you, Lord, Heavenly Father, Lord, for souls, Lord, who, Lord, for through ignorance, through sin, Lord, through bondage, Lord, who are walking about in darkness, Lord, as the word of God comes to them, Lord, Heavenly Father, Lord, as they confess, as they believe, as they accept, Lord, we pray, Lord, Heavenly Father, we know, Lord, that they shall be translated, Lord, from that kingdom of darkness, Lord, to the kingdom of our dear Son, which is full of light, O Lord, Heavenly Father, Lord. We pray, Lord, may the light of your gospel continue to shine on their lives, O Lord, Heavenly Father. Continue to illuminate in their lives, Lord, to draw them closer to you, Lord, Heavenly Father. May they no longer walk, O Lord, Lord, in the place that has no light, O Lord Heavenly Father. May they be called children of the light, O Lord, as they come to you, Lord Heavenly Father, as they put their hope in your word, O Lord Heavenly Father, which endures forever, Lord. We give you thanks, we give you praise in Jesus' mighty name. Amen. Verse 7 says, let Israel hope in the Lord, for with the Lord there is mercy, with him is plenteous redemption, and he shall redeem Israel from all his iniquities. Hallelujah. We thank God. This is the heart of our Lord, that he is full of mercy. He's full of loving kindness. And it says, with him is plenteous redemption. So God doesn't turn back anyone who truly comes out to him, who acknowledges their sin, who confesses, who desires to be saved. So we're going to pray for souls that they will learn to acknowledge their sin. They will learn to know that they need a savior. And that is Jesus Christ. It is not themselves. It is not any person, but it is the Lord Jesus Christ, through whom they can receive this reconciliation back to the Father. It says, and he shall redeem them from all their iniquities. So we're going to pray that souls shall come to this understanding that there is hope in the Lord Jesus, that as they confess, as they turn to him, they can be redeemed from the depths of sin. Let's open our mouths and pray. Heavenly Father, we give you thanks, we give you praise, Lord. Lord, we thank you, Lord, that with you, Lord, there is plenteous of mercy, Lord. With you, Lord, there is a redemption, there is a hope, Lord, that however deep, Lord, people may have fallen in their sin, Lord, as they turn to you, Lord, as they are desirous to come to the truth, Lord, you, your word is able to save them, Lord. This is our prayer, Lord. This is our desire, Lord, that people shall come forth, they shall turn to the light, Lord, Heavenly Father. There are so many people, O Lord, who are in bondage of sin, Lord, Heavenly Father, Lord, who are swallowed, Lord, by their pride, Lord Heavenly Father, who are desirous not to come, Lord. We pray, Lord, break, Lord. We bind, Lord, the spirit of bondage, this blindness, Lord. Lord, the failure, Lord, of these people to turn to you, Lord, we bind it in the name of Jesus. We pray, Lord, release, Lord, to their hearts, Lord, a spirit of humility, Lord, to confess their sin, Lord, to acknowledge you, Lord, to turn to you, Lord, that they may enjoy, that they may taste your mercy, Lord, and find redemption that comes only through you, Lord Heavenly Father, Lord. Our prayer, our desire, Lord, we know, Lord, that with you, Lord Heavenly Father, iniquities have been forgiven, Lord. There is a redemption that comes through you, Lord Heavenly Father. And for this reason, you paid a price, Lord. You shed your very own blood, O Lord Heavenly Father, Lord, for the redemption of entire mankind, Lord. We pray, Lord, that souls shall turn to you, Lord Heavenly Father. For God, Heavenly Father, Lord, for so you love the world so much, Lord, that you sent your Son, Jesus Christ, to die on the cross, Lord, that anyone who believes in him, Lord, shall have eternal life. They shall not perish, Lord. Our prayer, our desire, Lord, is souls shall not perish, Lord, but they will come to the knowledge of the truth, Lord. They shall be redeemed from the pit of sin, Lord, and they shall be translated to the kingdom of light, Lord, which is of you, Lord Jesus Christ, O Lord Heavenly Father. And we pray, Lord, that as they are redeemed, O Lord, they shall no longer return to sin, Lord, but they shall remain as children of the light, Lord. We give you thanks, we give you praise in Jesus' mighty name. Amen.
1: God bless you, everyone. Let's open Jeremiah chapter 10, and I will read from verse 1. Jeremiah chapter 10, verse 1. It says, hear the word which the Lord speaks to you, O house of Israel. Thus says the Lord, do not learn the way of the Gentiles. Do not be dismayed at the signs of heaven, for the Gentiles are dismayed at them. Hallelujah. So the word of the Lord came to Jeremiah to speak to the children of Israel. Says that it's a clear instruction. Do not learn the way of the Gentiles. Do not walk the way people are walking, in the futility of their mind, in the blindness of their mind. So we are going to pray for all the believers that they shall walk in the ways of the Lord. Hallelujah. They shall not walk as all the people in the world they are walking. They are in the world, but they are not of the world. God has separated them. Everyone who has accepted Jesus Christ, who has believed to them, God has given right to become his children. So we are praying for everyone, every believer who has turned back, will pray that they shall repent and they shall return to the Lord. They shall not learn the ways of the Lord. There are people who are dismayed. Not provoke God by walking in the ways of the world, by walking in the ways of the Gentiles. They shall not be like one of them. Will pray that they shall not love the world, because Bible says all in the world is the lust of the eyes, lust of the flesh, and the pride of life. The world is passing away, and the lust of it. Will pray that they shall not be conformed to this world. Hallelujah. Will pray that they shall be transformed by the renewing of their mind. Every time when the word of God is going forth, their mind shall be renewed in the name of Jesus Christ. Let's open our mouth and pray. Father God, we thank you. We give you all glory, honor, and all praise, Lord. Lord, you are
3: great and greatly to be praised, my Father. We thank you, Father God. We pray, King of Glory, for all those who have accepted you, Lord, and they are lost in the world, Father God. Lord, we pray for all the believers, King of Glory. We even pray for the souls, Father God, as your word is going forth, Father God. Lord, we pray that you give them ears to hear your word, Father God. They shall not harden their heart, Father God. Lord, we pray that they shall not learn the ways of this world, Father God, but they shall know that you have separated them from the world, Lord, that you have called them out of darkness into your marvelous light, Father God. They shall not forget their calling, my Lord. Lord, we pray, Father God, for souls, O Lord God, King of Glory. We know, Lord, that you're ready to forgive, Father God. Lord, we pray that they shall repent and return to you and believe in you, Father God. Lord, they shall believe in Jesus Christ, Father God. Lord, we pray, Father God, that they shall put iniquity far from their tabernacle, O Lord God. Lord, you have not separated yourselves from them, Father God. It is their sin which has separated them from you, O Lord God. So, Lord, we pray that they shall not be like one of the people in the world, Father God, but they shall be light in the name of Jesus Christ, Father God. Lord, we pray for souls, O Lord God, that they shall be like Christ, Father God. When your word is going forth, O Lord God, your word shall touch their heart, Lord. And Lord, they shall receive your word with all meekness, which is able to save their souls, O Lord God. Lord, we pray, Father God, that every soul shall call upon your name, and so they shall be saved, Lord. Lord, we thank you. We give you glory, honor, and all praise. In Jesus' mighty name we pray. Amen. I will read verse 3. It says, "For the customs of the people are futile. For one cuts a tree from the forest, the work of the hands of the workmen, with an axe. They decorate it with silver and gold. They fasten it with nails and hammers so that it will not topple. They are upright like a palm tree, and they cannot speak. They must be carried because they cannot go by themselves. Do not be afraid of them, for they cannot do evil, nor can they do any good." Hallelujah. So we are praying that people shall be delivered from idol worship. Hallelujah. God said that even we are not supposed to make the image of Jesus Christ and to worship. We'll pray that people shall be delivered. They said that they're cutting the tree from the forest with their own hands, making the image, decorating them, and fasten it with nails and hammers so that it will not topple. And then it says that, and they're carrying because they cannot carry themselves. I remember when one of our neighbors said, "Can you please give us your car?" When we asked them, "Why you want our car?" So they said, "We want to bring our God from some shop. We have given order and we have to bring the God, and then we will worship the God." So, and thank God for the wisdom of God that we didn't give the car. Something happened and God helped us to escape from that situation. So we're going to pray that these God cannot do anything, not good, not even evil. They have hands, they cannot do anything. They have mouth, they cannot speak. They have ears, they cannot hear. They are just a wood. So we'll pray that, you know, souls shall be delivered from idolatry. They shall know that the Lord is the true God. They shall repent and they shall return to him so that they can be built up. Let's open our mouth and pray. Father God, we thank you. We give you glory, honor, and all praise, Lord. There is no other God like you, Father God. There is no one to be compared to you, Father God. You're the Alpha and Omega. You're the beginning and the end, Lord. You are the first and the last, Father God. Lord, we pray in the name of Jesus Christ that souls from north, south, east, and west shall be delivered from idol worship, Father God. They shall not learn the customs of this world, Father God. They shall not learn the rituals of this world, Father God, but their mind shall be renewed, Lord. Lord, we pray, King of Glory, as your word is going forth, every soul shall be delivered from idol worship, Father God, and they shall worship you, the King of Kings and the Lord of Lords, with all their heart, with all their soul, with all their strength, Father God. Lord, they shall know that in you there is life, Father God. In Christ there is life, Father God. Lord, we pray, Father God, that the eyes of their understanding shall be enlightened, Father God, when your word is going forth, so that they can increase in the knowledge of Christ Jesus, Lord. Lord, we pray, Father God, that heart shall be delivered, O Lord God. Lord, they shall put your word in their heart, Father God, and they shall desire to serve the living God who is worthy to be

0: praise, Father God. Lord, we thank you. We give you glory, honor, and all praise. In Jesus' mighty name we pray. Amen. I will read verse 6. It says, inasmuch as there is none like you, O Lord, you are great and your name is great in might. Who would not fear you, O King of the nations? For this is your rightful due. For among all the wise men of the nations and in all their kingdoms, there is none like you. But they are altogether dull-hearted and foolish. A wooden idol is a worthless doctrine. Silver is beaten into plates. It is brought from Tarshish and gold from Upaz, and the work of the craftsmen and of the hands of the metalsmith. Blue and purple are their clothing. They are all the work of skillful men, but the Lord is the true God. He is the living God and the everlasting King. At his wrath, the earth will tremble and the nations will not be able to endure his indignation. Hallelujah. So we'll pray that souls, they shall know that it is the Lord who is the great God. He is the great King. There is no one like him. I will pray that they shall only fear the living God. Only he is to be feared in every nation, in every land, in every language or tribe. We'll pray that souls shall know that there is God in heaven. Hallelujah. And he despises no one. He is full of compassion and mercy. With him there is forgiveness. With him there is mercy. We'll pray. Let every soul, let every nation confess from their mouth that the Lord is the true God. Hallelujah. He is the living God. He is the everlasting King. And there is no one like him. Let's open our mouth and pray. Father God, we thank you. We give you glory, honor, and all praise, Father God. Lord, there is no one like you, Father God. Lord, we pray, King of glory. You are the great God, Lord. And greatly to be praised, my Father. All honor belongs to you, Father God. All power belongs to you, King of glory. Lord, we pray for souls that they shall know, they shall believe in their heart and confess from their mouth that you are the true God, Father God, that you are the living God. You are the King of kings and the Lord of lords, and you are coming soon. Lord, we pray for souls, Lord. We present them to your throne of grace, Abba Father, and we pray for them, King of glory, that your spirit shall quicken their spirit so that they shall submit themselves to you, Lord, knowing that the day of the Lord is approaching, Father God. The judgment day is approaching, Father God. Lord, no one shall lose their soul, Father God, for it is not your will for any to perish, my Father. So Lord, we pray for our loved ones, for our extended families, for our neighbors, Father God, for our friends, oh Lord God, that they shall not die in their sin, Father God, but they shall have heart to repent and to return to you, Father God. They shall know that there is no God like you, Father God. Lord, we pray that their mind shall be open, oh Lord God. Lord, from their mouth they shall confess and from their heart they shall believe that Jesus is the Son of the living God, Lord. Only you are to be feared in every nation, Lord. Lord, we pray that every soul shall fear your name, Lord. Your fear shall come upon every nation, O Lord God. Your fear shall come upon every soul, Father God. And they shall know that they have to live holy life as unto you, Lord. Lord, we thank you. We give you glory, honor, and all praise. In Jesus' mighty name we pray. Amen.
1: God bless you all. Let's open to the book of John chapter 3. John 3 from verse 1. There was a man of the Pharisees named Nicodemus, a ruler of the Jews. Verse 2 says, the same came to Jesus by night and said unto him, Rabbi, we know that thou art a teacher come from God, for no man can do these miracles that thou doest except God be with him. So this was a teacher, ruler of the Jews. You know, he was a man who represented religion, laws, rules, and he saw the miracles that Jesus did. And it says he came to him by night because he didn't want to be seen, you know, to be associating with Jesus. So this was a man who knew the word, you know, the law. He knew the law, and that, you know, he did not have the truth, you know, which came through Jesus Christ, you know, truth and grace. You know, it came through Jesus. We're going to pray for, you know, those leaders in different Christian denominations. You know, they are, people look up to them for direction, for guidance, but they themselves are not aware of the truth and not walking in the truth. You know, let's pray for them that, you know, they shall have an encounter with Jesus Christ, an opportunity to know him, and they shall also receive the truth so that they do not remain

Father God, they shall know that they need to be saved, Father God. And Lord, we pray that while their lives are transformed and changed, Lord, the people who are following them also shall be touched and impacted, my Father God. Lord, we pray that they shall not perish, my Father. Lord, we pray that they shall have a curiosity, my Father, to know more about you, Father God. Even as Nicodemus sought to know you, Lord Jesus, we pray that they shall come, my Father, and they shall give their lives to you, Lord Jesus. We thank you. We praise you, Lord. In Jesus' name we pray. And verse 2 says, the same came to Jesus by night and said unto him, Rabbi, we know that thou art a teacher, come from God, for no man can do these miracles that thou doest except God be with him. And verse 3 says, Jesus answered and said unto him, Verily, verily I say unto thee, except a man be born again, he cannot see the kingdom of God. So we see in this verse 2 that he was drawn by the miracles that Jesus did, you know, and that is what attracted him. And he says, no, nobody can do these miracles except, you know, God is with him. And, you know, in chapter 2, towards the end, it says, you know, that in verse 23 of John 2, it says, now when he was in Jerusalem at the Passover and the feast day, many believed in his name when they saw the miracles which he did. And it says, but Jesus did not commit himself unto them because he knew all men and needed not that any should testify of man, for he knew what was in man. Amen. So what Jesus was referring to there was, you know, the shallow faith, you know, that people have when they see miracles, they see signs, but they are excited for that moment, you know, and there is no depth in their faith, you know, and they can easily be turned away, tossed to and fro, you know, when the miracles do not happen according to their timeline, you know, they start drifting away, you know, and it's only the miracles that sustain them. And so they need to go beyond that, you know. So that is what Jesus is telling here in verse 3. I say unto thee, except a man be born again, he cannot see the kingdom of God. So it is not just that external excitement. It's not that shallow faith. It has to be more than that. You know, it is having a relationship with Jesus Christ. So let's pray that, you know, souls shall not stop at the miracles. You know, they have to go beyond that. They have to establish a personal relationship with Jesus. They should be totally reconciled to God. Amen. Let's pray. Father God, we thank you, Father God. Lord, we pray for souls, my Father God. Lord, we pray that they shall not go running after signs and wonders, my Father. Lord, we pray that they shall not keep jumping from church to church looking for miracles, my Father God. Lord, we pray that they shall seek to have a relationship with you, Lord Jesus, and let them, my Father, seek to know you more, my Father. Understand what your plans and purposes are for their lives, Father God. Lord, we pray that they shall abide to have a strong foundation, my Father, that is rooted and built in you, Father God. Lord, we pray that they shall not perish, my Father. And Lord, they shall not, my Father, be counted among the lost, Father God. Lord, as they come, my Father, Lord, let them purpose in their hearts, Lord, to follow you, to seek you, my Father. Thank you, we praise you, Lord. In Jesus' name we pray. Amen. And verse 4 says, Nicodemus said unto him, how can a man be born when he's old? Can he enter the second time into his mother's womb and be born? So we can see here, you know, he comes with curiosity and now he's confused, you know, when the truth is shared with him, because, you know, he's not used to this level of truth, and, you know, it is not something that was prevalent and widely discussed in his circle. So it was something totally new to him, and you can see he's totally confused. You know, so we're going to pray, you know, for souls as they come and, you know, as they hear this truth that, you know, it is salvation is through Jesus Christ. Let's pray that, you know, they shall not remain in that state of confusion, you know, but let them, you know, seek to know more, you know, and let them seek to understand this truth. Let's pray that, you know, the Holy Spirit shall open their eyes to understand, you know, this fact from the Word of God, you know, so they're not lost because of their confusion. You know, let them receive clarity, let their eyes of understanding open. Let's pray. Father God, we thank you, Father God. Lord, we pray for souls, my Father God. Lord, we pray that the truth shall not baffle them, my Father God. Lord, let their eyes of understanding open, my Father. Lord, as they hear the scriptures, my Father God. Lord, let it speak to their heart, my Father. Let it speak to the inner man, my Father God. And Lord, we desire, Lord, that you would work in their hearts, Holy Spirit, and bring about the change, my Father God. Lord, so that they may confidently, my Father, confess with their mouth that Jesus is Lord, my Father God. So that they may believe with their heart, my Father God. Lord, we pray that the transformation, the change shall happen in them, my Father God. Lord, none of them shall turn back, my Father, because they're confused, because they're not able to achieve clarity, Father God. Lord, Holy Spirit, you are the one who works in the hearts of men, my Father.

0: Lord, work in their hearts, Lord, so that they may surrender and submit unto you, Lord. We thank you. We praise you, Lord. In Jesus' name we pray. Amen. And verse 9 says, Nicodemus answered and said unto him, how can these things be? Jesus answered and said unto him, art thou a master of Israel, and knowest not these things? Verily I say unto you, we speak that we do know, and testify that we have seen, and ye receive not our witness. Hallelujah. So, Jesus questions him, you are a master of Israel, you are a ruler of the Jews, you are a Pharisee, and you are a teacher. And how come you are not aware of this truth, of the inner transformation that God expects? Because, this is referred to in the Old Testament as well. In Ezekiel, Jeremiah, it talks about a new heart. It talks about the inner transformation. So Jesus is asking him, don't you know these things? So we're going to pray, for people who have knowledge without understanding, and who are following religion without inner transformation. Now, what Jesus expects is for the transformation to begin from inside. God is a spirit, and they who worship him must worship him in spirit and in truth. So that transformation is essential. Amen. So let's pray that, people shall not just walk around with knowledge, without understanding the truth. This man should have known, but he did not. He must have known, must have read it, but he did not understand. So let's pray that they shall have understanding, and they shall a true inner transformation. Let's pray. Father God, we thank you, Father God. Lord, we pray, Father God, for souls, my Father, who think that they know, my Father God, but yet do not understand the truth, my Father God. Lord, we pray that you shall help them to come to the saving knowledge of your truth, my Father, Lord, for your truth can set them free, my Father God. Lord, we pray they shall not perish, my Father, in their ignorance, my Father, in their unwillingness to understand and to receive, my Father, our witness, my Father God. Lord, even as we testify that you are Lord, my Father, even as we testify that salvation is through you, my Father God, Lord, we pray that they shall receive our witness, my Father God. Lord, as we speak of that which we know, my Father, and as we testify of that which we have seen in our own lives, Father, we pray, Lord, that they shall receive it, Father God. Lord, we pray that people shall not blindly follow religion, my Father, without that inner transformation, my Father God. Lord, let them know that it is not in the external religion, my Father, that their soul shall be saved, Father. It is through the transformation of the inner man, Father God. Lord, we thank you. We praise you, Lord. In Jesus' name we pray. Amen. And lastly, let's look at verse 15. It says that whosoever believeth in him should not perish, but have eternal life. For God so loved the world that he gave his only begotten Son, that whosoever believeth in him should not perish, but have everlasting life. For God sent not his Son to the world to condemn the world, but the world through him might be saved. Amen. So, we know that in the world, people are quick to condemn somebody who has missed it, somebody who's got a life that is not very praiseworthy, that is not commendable. They're quick to condemn them, judge them, and to cast them aside. And it's all about what is seen in public, right? So that is why people try to maintain a good image in public, and they'll go to any extent to do that. But their secret lives, they may do anything and everything. So, but here the word of God says that, they that do not believe in Jesus, they shall perish. And it says that he that believeth on him is not condemned, but he that believeth not is condemned already. So those who do not believe in Jesus are already condemned, but he has not come into the world to condemn anybody, but he has come to save everyone. Amen. So let's pray, for people to know that there is no condemnation in Christ Jesus. When they come to him, he will receive them. He has not come to condemn them and destroy them, but he has come to give them life. Amen. So let's pray that they shall reach out and receive the forgiveness. They shall receive the acceptance that is in God. Amen. Father God, we thank you, Father God, for your great love, Father, for you loved the world so much, my Father, that you gave your only begotten Son, my Father, that through him, my Father, men and women everywhere shall be reconciled to you, Father God. Lord, let them know that there is no condemnation in you, my Father God. Let them know that you are here, my Father, to save, my Father, but not to destroy, my Father, to give life, Father God, to deliver, my Father God, to heal, my Father God. Lord, you are the good shepherd who keeps his sheep, my Father God. You are the healer, my Father, who heals people, my Father, physically, mentally, emotionally, my Father God. Lord, we pray that they shall realize and appreciate your great love, Father God. And Lord, let them not miss the opportunity, my Father. For he that does not believe, Lord, is already condemned, my Father God. Lord, let them not remain in that place, my Father, in that way that leads to destruction, Father Lord. Let them be saved and let them come to you, Lord. We thank you. We praise you, Lord. In Jesus' name we pray. Amen.
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may hear the truth, come to the light of the truth, and walk in the truth. Dr. Ihemeh N. Ndukwe, a missionary in the Middle East and Asia for more than 21 years, graced with a word for revival, now comes your way on Revival Now. 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

Revival now. A revival and awakening call. Ministers, families, nations, and leaders of nations, light has dawned. Come and let us return to our God. The Gospel of Matthew chapter 4 from verse 13 to 17 impresses this, that Jesus, leaving Nazareth, came and dwelt in Capernaum, which is by the sea, in the regions of Zebulun and Naphtali, that it might be fulfilled, which was spoken by Isaiah the prophet, saying, the land of Zebulun and the land of Naphtali, by the way of the sea beyond the Jordan, Galilee of the Gentiles. The people who sat in darkness have seen a great light. And upon those who sat in the region and shadow of death, light has dawned. And verse 17 impresses this, that from that time, Jesus began to preach and say, repent, for the kingdom of heaven is at hand. 1 Peter 2 verse 24 says, Jesus himself bore our sins in his body on the cross, so that we might die to sin and live in righteousness. By his stripes, you are healed. Jesus paid the penalty for our sinful actions. He was wounded for our transgressions, bruised for our iniquities, chastised for our peace. If Jesus had not willingly endured the death on the cross, we would have remained lost in our sins and in darkness eternally. But because of the cross, we are free from paying for our own transgressions and from the power of sin to poison our hearts and lives. Revival accords us the impact of Jesus' accomplishment by his life, his sayings, his teachings, his doings, and his death on the cross. Revival is both for our spiritual and physical healing. Jesus is calling us now to live holily and righteously. And see, immediately after in Matthew 4:18, Jesus called four fishermen and said, follow me and I will make you fishers of men. You that God has quickened to eternal life in Christ Jesus, why not come and let us follow Jesus and live the resurrected life? The entrance of the word gives light and gives understanding to the simple. To minister is Dr. Ihemen Dukwe. Dr. Ihemen Dukwe has been a missionary for more than 21 years and preaches the word of God pure and unadulterated, so that the faith of men will not be on enticing words of man's wisdom, but in the power of God. Dr. Ihemen Dukwe is graced with the word for revival now, reviving the minister, family, and nations. You can't and shouldn't hear the truth of God's word and remain the same. Revival.

My responsibility is to teach you the truth and to bless you with the word of God. If it comes like rebukes, accept it. If it comes as correction, take it. If it's doctrine, take it. Apply it. It may come as instruction in righteousness. Put yourself to walk by faith and do what the word of God says, and see God move in your situation. So we continue our message today from Hebrews chapter 11. The book of Hebrews chapter 11 from verse 20. Say, by faith, Isaac blessed Jacob and Esau concerning things to come. He blessed them. Thus he positioned them in the place of blessing prophetically. Not only by teaching them the precept of the kingdom, but encouraging them to abide in the word of God and to do the will of God. Because the scripture says, if you are willing and obedient, you eat the good that is in the land. So the Bible says here, by faith, Isaac blessed Jacob. So each time the word of God is coming to you, it's a blessing that is coming to you. If you receive it with the purity of purpose to do what the word of God is saying, he said he blessed Jacob and Esau concerning things to come. Faith will make a pathway to speak into your life, even to the future. Because he sees with the eyes of faith. He receives revelation, just as I receive revelation and I speak into your life. It's a blessing that if you run with it, you see it come to pass. So that's what the Bible is telling us here. That Isaac blessed Jacob and Esau concerning things to come. That's concerning their future. Concerning what will happen. He spoke a word of blessing. Even as I'm speaking the word of blessing to you, it's your responsibility to speak the word of blessing to people around you, to your children, and to your children's children. Learn to speak words of blessing. Faith sees beyond what eyes can see. Faith sees the future. Begin to see the future of your children. Like when I'm speaking to you, when I'm preaching, I'm seeing blessing coming out of the words that I'm releasing to you. I'm seeing you being blessed. I'm seeing you being promoted. I am seeing you excelling in the works of your hand. But it's your responsibility to take it and run with it. And that's what Isaac did here. A patriarch's responsibility is to bless. When correction comes, you give the correction. Do not be afraid to correct. So that's what Isaac did here. If we go to Genesis 27, we see exactly what happened. The Bible says he blessed Jacob and Esau. Even when it looked like Esau had lost his blessing, yet he blessed him. There's always an opportunity for correction and for the message of the Lord to be made manifest to you, even when you have missed it and you are purposed to return to the Lord. In that Genesis 27 from verse 24. So he said, "Art thou my very son Esau?" I said, "I am." This was Jacob answering Esau here. He was at the point of deceiving the father Isaac. But remember, the birthright he had taken from Esau. Because Esau despised his birthright. Though this transaction was not made in the presence of their father. But the transaction had already been made. And it's spiritual. Esau despised his birthright. And Jacob positioned himself with the advice of their mom. And their mom helped him. And he did what their dad wanted. And that's when he now touched. Because Esau was a hairy man. He touched. He said, and at that time, Isaac was not seen well any longer. And he said, "Adam, my very son Esau." I said, "I am." 25. And he said, "Bring it near to me, and I'll eat of my son's venison, that my son may bless thee." I brought it near to him, and he did eat. And he brought him wine, and he drank. 26. His father Isaac said unto him, "Come near now, and kiss me, my son." Verse 27. And he came near, and kissed him, and smelled the smell of his raiment, and blessed him, and said, "See, the smell of my son is as the smell of a field
which the Lord had blessed. So he began to pour out blessings on Jacob. That even the smell of Jacob was the smell of blessing. That when you pass, the fragrance around you will be the fragrance of blessing. That's where God wants to bring you. That wherever you enter becomes a blessed place. When you are in your workplace, they will know that there is a difference. Somebody who is blessed has come here. And that was what Isaac began to release on Jacob. He continued in verse 28. Said, therefore God give thee of the dew of heaven and the fatness of the earth and plenty of corn and wine. First he released spiritual blessing upon him. He now began to release financial blessings upon him. Abundance. Because as we prosper, the Bible says you shall prosper and be in good health. Even as you are so prosperous. When prosperity starts spiritually, the foundation is solid. He continued in verse 29. He said, let people serve thee, and nations bow down to thee. Be Lord over thy brethren, and let thy mother's sons bow down to thee. Cursed be everyone that cursed thee, and blessed be he that blessed thee. Do you know what Isaac was doing? The blessing that was on Isaac was passing it down to Jacob. The blessing that came from Abraham, that came to Isaac, he was now passing it down to Jacob. That's how God passes down blessings. As you purpose to sit under his canopy, he knows how to release blessings upon you. Listen, when God chastises you, it's because he loves you. He doesn't want you to miss out on the blessing. But many people resist the chastening of the Lord. So he releases it. He said, cursed be everyone that cursed thee, and blessed be he that blessed thee. Which means you don't even need to curse. Because God is the one who will fight your battle. With the same mouth, why should we bless and curse? That's why I proposed in my life long time. That what will be coming out of my mouth is blessings. Because what you sow, that's what you reap. Have no business in cursing anybody. No matter what you do to me. Make it a principle also. No matter what anybody, you may be offended, but don't ever open your mouth to curse. Because God knows how to fight your battles. He continued in verse 30. He says, and it came to pass as soon as Isaac had made an end of blessing Jacob, and Jacob was years cast gone out from the presence of Isaac, his father, that Esau, his brother, came in from his hunting. He came too late. Why did he come late? Because he sold his birthright. Once you lay the wrong foundation in your life, everything will begin to go wrong. If the foundation is not right, what can the righteous do? That's why anytime you discover there are foundations in your life that are not right, purpose to relay it on Christ. For no foundation can any man lay except that which is laid, which is Christ Jesus. Don't build on any foundation that is not based on the word of God. Esau has sold his birthright. And now he has come. Too late. But the father is always merciful. No father will want his family to suffer. No father will want the children to suffer. Even when they miss it. As long as they purpose to return to him. So he continued in verse 31. And he also had made savory meat and brought it unto his father and said unto his father, let my father arise and eat of his son's venison, that thy soul may bless me. 32. And Isaac his father said unto him, who art thou? And he said, I'm thy son, thy firstborn Esau. No, you are no more the first son. You may be the son, you are no more the first son. You have sold your birthright. Many people don't know the importance of not relegating what God has put in your hand. Not despising it. Not taking it for granted. For the loss of the eyes, the loss of the flesh, and the pride of life. That's what made him sell his birthright. And that's what is really destroying many people. Especially people who are also in the faith. Who instead of remaining steadfast in the faith, little temptation, they just leave God and go doing what they want to do. Little trial, little test, they are not able to stand. If you go to that Genesis 25, from 27, we will see what happened between Esau and Jacob. That's where the foundation was laid by Esau for what happened to him. He
He says, and the boys grew, and Esau was a cunning hunter, a man of the field, and Jacob was a plain man dwelling in tents. 28. And Isaac loved Esau because he did eat of his venison. But Rebekah loved Jacob. 29. And Jacob sought pottage, and Esau came from the field, and he was faint. If you faint in the days of adversity, your strength is little. You may not reach the full potential God wants you to reach. He was hungry, he was faint. Verse 30. And Esau said to Jacob, feed me, I pray thee, with that same red pottage. I am faint. Therefore was his name called Edom. That's red. 31. And Jacob said, say me this day thy birthright. Say me this day thy birthright. Is there anything making you to say your birthright in Christ? If you have received Jesus Christ as your Lord and Savior, don't allow the lust of the flesh, the lust of the eye, the pride of life to make you say your birthright. Remain abiding in the word of God. Refuse that anything will shake you out of faith. Remain steadfast. Continue to serve the Lord in spirit and in truth. 32. And Esau said, behold, I am at the point to die. And what profit shall this birthright do to me? An irresponsible statement, which people still make today. Just give me this. Forget about what the word of God is saying. They go against the word of God. They stop obeying what the word of God says because of their loss. That's what happened to Esau here. Say, behold, I'm at the point to die. And what profit shall this birthright do to me? 33. And Jacob said, swear to me this day. I swear unto him. I sold his birthright unto Jacob. So Jacob had the right. You may say Jacob supplanted Esau. But he had the right of the firstborn. Because Esau sold it. Tell your neighbor, don't say your birthright. Because that's where your future lies. That's where your destiny lies. That which God has purposed in your life lies in there. Don't play with it. So if you go back to that Genesis 27, from verse 32, he said, and Isaac his father said unto him, who art thou? And he said, I am thy son, thy firstborn Esau. And Isaac trembled very exceedingly and said, who? Where is he that had taken venison and brought it me, and I have eaten of all before thou camest? I have blessed him. Yeah, he shall be blessed. Which means you can't withdraw the blessing. That's why when you are blessed, when prophetically you have been blessed, when prophetically you have been elevated, the patriarch cannot withdraw it. It remains. Because that's the principle of the kingdom. I know of many people who have passed through this assembly that are blessed, and they are still carrying the blessing wherever they are. Because I've spoken it. It's a patriarchal blessing that cannot be withdrawn. Sir Isaac trembled. Sir, bless him here, and he shall be blessed. 34. And when Esau heard the words of his father, he cried with a great and exceeding bitter cry, and said unto his father, bless me, even me also, oh my father. Was he repentant here? That's repentance. He cried. He knew he had messed up his life. But he knew that he can still get blessed from his father. That's why the scripture says, if you return to the Lord, you build you up. If you put iniquity far away from the tabernacle. So he cried, bless me, even me also, oh my father. Because he knew that the father still has a power to bless him. But whether to that level he has blessed his brother, it's a different matter. They see he can bless him. 35. I said, thy brother came with subtlety and had taken away thy blessing. The father realized now that this must have been Jacob who took the blessing. 36. I said, is not he rightly named Jacob? For he has supplanted me. That's now Esau saying. For he has supplanted me these two times. He took away my birthright. Did he take it away? No, you sold it. You sold it. So he took away my birthright, and behold now he had taken away my blessing. Yes, the blessing of the firstborn was tied to the birthright. So Jacob had all the right to take it.
Now he had taken away my blessing. I said, has thou not reserved a blessing for me? Thou speaking to the father. Verse 37. And Isaac answered and said unto Esau, behold, I have made him thy lord, and all his brethren have I given to him. For servants and with corn and wine have I sustained him. And what shall I do now unto thee, my son? And Esau said unto his father, hast thou but one blessing, my father? Bless me, even me also, O my father. And Esau lifted up his voice and wept. So Esau was desirous to be blessed. He was desirous to come out of the situation he has put himself. Are you desirous to come out of the situation you have put yourself? Most of the time we put ourselves where we are. It's not God that puts us in that place. It's a rebellion to the word of God that makes us to be where we are. Then when we purpose and call upon the Lord knows how to make us come out of the place and also bless us. Continue in verse 39. He said, and Isaac, his father, answered and said unto him, behold, thy dwelling shall be the fatness of the earth and of the dew of heaven from above. Has he started blessing him? God's blessings are too much. No one person can take it. Are you hearing what I'm saying? It doesn't matter how the other person has been blessed. As you purpose to remain in the truth, you will also be blessed. See, and Isaac his father answered and said unto him, behold, thy dwelling shall be the fatness of the earth and of the dew of heaven from above. Verse 40. And by thy sword shall thou live and shall serve thy brother. And shall come to pass, when thou shalt have the dominion, that thou shalt break his yoke from off thy neck. Do you know what he told Esau here? You can still get freed from the bondage of your brother, from the control of your brother. You can still get free. It doesn't matter the level of captivity you are. The Lord has a way of releasing you from every captivity. That's what he told Esau here. He said, by thy sword shall thou live and shall serve thy brother. What is the sword we have now? The sword of the Spirit is the word of God. So he reminded him, you need to live by the word of God. You need to know how to live by the word of God. Don't live by sight. Don't live by your flesh. Don't live by the things you see. Live by the word of God. Say, you shall serve thy brother. I shall come to pass when thou shalt have dominion, that thou shalt break his yoke from off thy neck. When I teach you what happened here, I'll teach it when the whole church is. You'll be surprised what happened. Because it eventually came to pass that Esau broke out of the yoke of Jacob. He got himself freed. You'll be shocked what happened. Because he began to do what the dad told him to do. When you purpose to begin to do the word of God, it doesn't matter how far you have gone. It doesn't matter how low you have been. He's able to lift you up again. Are you hearing what I'm saying? That's why you need to know to remain in the truth and to continue to walk in the truth. So he said, by faith, Isaac blessed Jacob and Esau concerning things to come. So he blessed them, and the blessing remained. If you go to Genesis 28:1-3, it says, and Isaac called Jacob and blessed him and charged him and said unto him, thou shalt not take a wife of the daughters of Canaan. 2. Arise, go to Padan Aram, to the house of Bethuel, thy mother's father, and take thee a wife from thence of the daughters of Laban, thy mother's brother. Verse 3. And God Almighty bless thee and make thee fruitful and multiply thee, that thou mayest be a multitude of people. The same blessing. When he saw God the dominion, he followed him also. The same blessing. As he had purposed to now remain walking by faith. That's why the Bible says, by faith, Isaac blessed Jacob. And he saw concerning things to come. Continuing now, Hebrews chapter 11, verse 21. He said, by faith, Jacob, when he was a dying, blessed both the sons of Joseph and worshipped, leaning upon the top of his staff. So that's the responsibility of patriarchs, to keep blessing. And I want to encourage you, let what will come out of your mouth be what? Blessing. Bless people who come around you. Bless your family. Bless your children.
Don't ever at any time open your mouth to call your children, yo, you're a naughty girl or a naughty boy. Go and check the meaning of naughty. English people here, who can tell us what naughty means? Mischievous, empty, foolish. How can you? English words, when it sounds good in your ears, you begin to use it on your children. Is that a blessing? Don't ever open your mouth. Women are very good at that, I will tell you that. Don't get offended, but I know. Women are very good at that. And when you hear it, the patriarch in the house, you change it immediately. No, it's not. It's not naughty, it's blessed. Say good boy. She said good girl. But you can change your mind, renew your mind and know how to speak concerning your children. I give you a testimony of my daughter. I didn't even know when it transpired between her and my mom. Because she's somebody who doesn't like to work. The second one is ready to do everything. Like most of the time to find such in homes. She said my mom looked at her. And she said, I won't call you lazy. The only thing I will say is that somebody who has too much money will marry you. So that you have people who take care of all the things around you. Are you getting the wisdom? It's the wisdom from the word of God. Because she was a woman who is deep in the word of God. Don't use your mouth to talk anyhow about your children. Bless them. Even when you see what they are doing is not good, it's, I will not call you this, but this is what you turn out to be. Praise the Lord. Learn to bless your children always. Learn to bless people who come around you always. Don't ever use wrong words on people. It will not help you. He said, by faith, Jacob, when he was about to die, that's what it means. Bless both the sons of Joseph and worship, leaning upon the top of his staff. So he went beyond Joseph and blessed the grandchildren. And that's my responsibility, even you, you know. But I keep releasing upon all these children's blessings. I want to see the Messiah. I want to see the Messiah. That's when you hear me pray, I say, wisdom and excellent spirit is resting upon all of them. So that they will keep coming forth with testimonies. And that's what we are getting here. Who doesn't want to hear good news? I want to be hearing good news. Not only from you, but from your children. That's what I desire to be hearing, to be seeing the goodness of the Lord. And that's what Jacob did here. He said, bless both the sons of Joseph. If you go to Genesis 48, from verse 5, that's Jacob speaking to Joseph. He says, and now thy two sons, Ephraim and Manasseh, which were born unto thee in the land of Egypt, before I came unto thee into Egypt, are mine. As Reuben and Simeon, they shall be mine. It continues. 6. And the issue which thou begettest after them shall be thine, and shall be called after the name of their brethren in their inheritance. Let's go to verse 8. And Israel beheld Joseph's sons and said, who are these? And Joseph said unto his father, they are my sons whom God has given me in this place. I said, bring them, I pray thee, unto me, and I will bless them. Children, you are blessed. Every child here, you are blessed. And even those who are not here, who have gone on holidays, I decree blessing. They will continue to excel to the glory of God. In Jesus' name. Verse 10. Now the eyes of Israel were dim for age, so that he could not see. I brought them near unto him. I kissed them and embraced them. You know what happened along the line? Now, Joseph brought the two, Manasseh and Ephraim. And you know what happened? Manasseh was on his left. He brought Manasseh to the right of Jacob. And Ephraim was on the right. I brought it to the left of Jacob. So he expected Jacob to first bless Manasseh on the right and then bless Ephraim on the left with his wish his hands and blessed. That offended Joseph. Joseph was not happy. But he then went ahead. We don't know why it happened. Maybe that's what God told him to do. That's why he was dim. He still was able to do exactly what God told him to do. Listen, you may be dim physically by sight, but spiritually, may you never be dim. May you have the understanding. May you have revelation in understanding of what God wants you to do concerning your family, concerning your future. In Jesus' name. And the Bible says, he blessed them. Galatians chapter 3.
from verse 13 says this. Christ has redeemed us from the curse of the law, being made a curse for us. For it is written, curse is everyone that hangeth on a tree. Verse 14, that the blessing of Abraham might come on the Gentiles through Jesus Christ, that we might receive the promise of the Spirit through faith. So we are now in the promise of the Spirit. We are now blessed through the covenant that Abraham made and through what Jesus Christ did for us on the cross of Calvary. And may you continue to remain blessed. In Jesus' name, tell your neighbor, I'm blessed. I am blessed. I will remain blessed doing the will of God. In Jesus' name and amen.

0: 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I repeat that telephone number, +234 701 687 0490. Thank you so much.
1: When the roll is called from yonder, I'll be there.
2: Hallelujah. Amen. We thank God for His word. It has come to bless us. Amen. And we shall run with it. You know, it's those who run with the word who end up in those blessings that are in those words. Amen. A blessing has been pronounced on us. Amen. By this word of God. And in the book of Proverbs, Solomon says, death and life are in the power of the tongue, and they that love it shall eat the fruit thereof. Amen. So we shall continue to speak life into our situations. Blessings upon our children, upon our employments, upon everything that God has given us. There shall not be any death. You know, we shall not speak words of death. You know, and in Proverbs, it's interesting how it is phrased. You know, death and life are in the power of the tongue. So even if there is death, you know, you can change it around by speaking the words of life. Amen. So we shall continue to speak a blessing. Let's open to Romans 12, verse 14. Romans 12, 14. Romans 12, 14 says, bless them which persecute you. Bless and curse not. Let's also go to verse 19. It says, dearly beloved, avenge not yourselves, but rather give place unto wrath. For it is written, vengeance is mine, I will repay, says the Lord. Let's continue. 20. Therefore, if thy enemy hunger, feed him. If he thirst, give him drink. For in so doing, thou shalt heap coals of fire on his head. 21. Be not overcome of evil, but overcome evil with good. Amen. So we shall bless. Amen. We shall not curse anyone. Amen. We shall not seek vengeance. You know, vengeance belongs to the Lord. It is not our portion to repay anybody. Amen. God is the one who is fighting the battle. And what did we receive from Jesus? He said we need to speak to all the nations. Amen. And make them disciples. So this is our portion. Amen. And so when we bless despite the persecution, when we bless despite the curses, you know, we are setting an example for others to see and follow. Amen. They'll know that we are the children of God. Amen. We are true disciples of Jesus Christ. And may our lives continue to impact others. So let's pray that our mouth shall only speak life. We shall only speak blessing. Father God, we thank you for this word. Father Lord, we pray that we shall not curse with these mouths, my Father Lord. If any of us have been doing this, Lord, today, my Father, as the word has gone forth, Lord, we are delivered in Jesus' name, my Father. Lord, our mouths shall speak blessing upon ourselves, upon those around us, my Father God. Lord, even in our workplaces, Lord, we shall be seen as a source of blessing, my Father. They shall see and know that that place is prospering because we are there. The light, my Father. The salt, my Father, Lord. Lord, we shall continue to impact those around us, my Father God. Lord, there shall be good works in us, my Father, so that they may see it and know that we are indeed your children, so that your name may be glorified, Lord, in everything, my Father God. Lord, we pray that our lives, my Father, shall continue to speak blessings to others, Lord. Lord, when we step into a place, my Father, we shall have a word of blessing, a word of encouragement, my Father God, that shall lead many to you, Father God. Lord, we thank you, Father, for this word that has come to us. Lord, may we run with it, my Father, Lord. Let it enter into our heads, my Father, into our hearts, my Father, Lord. Lord, let us treasure it, Lord, so that if we have been speaking otherwise, my Father, from today, my Father, we shall only speak blessing, my Father, Lord. We thank you and praise you, Lord. In Jesus' name we pray. Amen. And the word came that, you know, we should not lay the wrong foundation. Amen. Our foundation should be on the word of God. Everything that we build should be based on the word of God. Amen. Let's open to 1 Corinthians 3:11. Pastor quoted the scripture, but let's look at it. 1 Corinthians 3:11. For other foundation can no man lay than that is laid, which is Jesus Christ. Amen. So this is the foundation. Amen. We shall not lay any other foundation. We shall not allow anything else to be the foundation of our lives. Amen. The lust of the flesh, lust of the eyes, the pride of life, the riches of this world. Let none of those things be a foundation. Amen. Let us not be led by covetousness, by avarice, by jealousy. None of these things should be in us. Amen. But our foundation is Jesus Christ. Amen. So let's pray that we shall not allow any other foundation in our lives. Father God, we thank you, Father. Father, we thank you for delivering us, for saving us, for giving us a hope and a future, Father Lord. Lord, we pray that our lives shall continue to be built on the word of God, my Father God. Lord, let us not build our lives, our hopes, our future on anything else but your word, my Father God. Lord, we thank you for your word. It will continue to bless us, my Father. It will continue to heal us, my Father. It will continue to deliver us, Father God. Lord, we desire that our prosperity shall start from our soul, my Father God. Lord, we shall prosper and be in good health, even as our soul prospers, my Father, Lord. Lord, we thank you, Father, for even our children's lives, my Father, God. Lord, let it be built on the word of God, Lord. Our desire, our prayer is that they shall grow up, my Father, in the fear of the Lord, Lord. And they shall grow up in the wisdom that comes from you, Father, God. Lord, let them not run after the wisdom of this world, my Father. We thank you and praise you, Lord. In Jesus' name we pray. Amen. And we also heard that, you know, if we faint in the day of adversity, our strength is small. Amen. None of us shall faint in the day of adversity. Amen. And we shall remain steadfast in faith. You know, that trial, that test that has come, it is to show forth our faith. You know, it is more precious than gold, as we heard. Amen. So we shall come through that test, that trial. None of us shall draw back. Amen. Let's go to Hebrews 10 from verse 35. Hebrews 10:35. It says, cast not away therefore your confidence, which has a great recompense of reward. For you have need of patience, that after you have done the will of God, you might receive the promise. For at a little while, and he that shall come will come, and will not tarry. Next. Now the just shall live by faith, but if any man draw back, my soul shall have no pleasure in him. Next. But we are not of them who draw back unto perdition, but of them that believe to the saving of the soul. Amen. We shall not look back. Amen. We shall not draw back. We shall continue steadfast in the faith. Amen. So let's pray. We shall not cast away this confidence, which has a great recompense of reward. And that reward is our eternal life, that salvation that the Father has promised us. Amen. Let's pray. Father God, we thank you, Father Lord. Lord, we pray that none of us shall faint in the day of adversity, my Father. Lord, this trial, the troubles that come across our way, the tribulation, my Father. Lord, these are all light afflictions, my Father, which is working for us a far more exceeding eternal weight of glory, my Father God. Lord, let us see that glory, my Father, in that situation, my Father God. For we shall surely come out of it, my Father, Lord. Lord, we shall not draw back, my Father. We shall not sell our birthright, my Father God. For you have given us this gift of salvation, my Father. Lord, we shall not lose it, Father God. But Lord, we shall continue to work out our salvation with fear and trembling, Father. Lord, we thank you for this word, Father. May your word bless us, my Father. May your word continue to prosper us, Lord. May we come forth with glorious testimonies, my Father, from this blessed word that we have heard today, Father. We thank you and praise you, Lord. In Jesus' name we have prayed. Amen. Amen.
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Revival Now, bringing men back to God. Today's promise is taken from the book of Acts of the Apostles, chapter 5, verses 1 to 4. And I read from the King James Version, and it says, "But a certain man named Ananias, with Sapphira his wife, sold a possession." Verse 2 says, "And kept back part of the price, his wife also being privy to it, and brought a certain part, and laid it at the apostles' feet." Verse 3 says, "But Peter said, Ananias, why has Satan filled thy heart to lie to the Holy Ghost, and to keep back part of the price of the land?" Verse 4 says, "Whilst it remained, was it not thy own? And after it was sold, was it not in thy own power? Why hast thou conceived this thing in thy heart? Thou hast not lied unto men, but unto God." Hallelujah! This is the word of the Lord God. Come and let us thank and worship the Lord our God. In Jesus' name, amen.

Praise God. We will take our Bible reading from the book of Acts of Apostles, chapter 1, verses 4. And I read, "But a certain man named Ananias with Sapphira, his wife, sold a possession, and he kept back part of the proceeds. His wife also being aware of it, and brought a certain part and laid it at the apostles' feet." Verse 3, "But Peter said, Ananias, why has Satan filled your heart to lie to the Holy Spirit and kept back part of the price of the land for yourself? Verse 4, why it remained, was it not your own? And after it was sold, was it not in your own control? Why have you conceived this in your heart? You have not lied to men, but to God." Praise God. Hallelujah. It's very important for believers to know that God sees the motives of the heart. Although selling the property was a good act, God was concerned with the condition of Ananias' heart. God looks beyond outward actions and examines our motives. No wonder 1 Samuel chapter 16 verse 7 says, "But the Lord said to Samuel, do not look at his appearance or at his physical stature, because I have refused him. For the Lord does not see as man sees. For man looks at the outward appearance, but the Lord looks at the heart." A lot of believers and ministers are hypocrites, serving God with a wrong motive. Some are serving men and not God, wanting to be seen, recognized, and praised by men. But God is interested in our motives. We are going to pray for a pure heart to serve God in spirit and in truth without pretense. Let's pray.

0: Father, examine our hearts and remove every wrong motive. Abba, Father, even as you said in Jeremiah chapter 17 verse 10, I, the Lord, search the heart. I test the mind, even to give every man according to his ways, according to the fruit of his doings. Dear Lord Jesus, we ask this day that you search our hearts thoroughly and purge us of every wrong motive. Lord, we also ask that you create in us a clean heart, a heart that is free of wrong motives, a heart that is free of hypocrisy. Help us to serve you with sincerity, integrity, and genuine love, for you desire truth in the inward parts, and those that worship you must worship you in spirit and in truth, in Jesus' name. Dear child of God, dear minister of the gospel of our Lord and Savior Jesus Christ, hear this and know this. Outward participation in ministry does not necessarily reflect inward faithfulness. God desires truth, honesty, and integrity in the lives of his people. We are going to pray for ministers that are not faithful, truthful, and honest in running the ministry that God has committed into their hands. Some are running it as their own personal business to enrich their pockets. Some are preaching and exalting themselves instead of preaching Jesus Christ. Some are lazying about, not properly taking care of the flocks God has committed into their hands. Let's pray that honesty and integrity will reign in the church of God, in the lives of ministers, in the lives of believers. Ananias and Sapphira were not honest and we saw their end. Let's pray that these ones will realize their mistakes and return to serve God in truth. Let's pray. Lord, we pray that honesty and integrity shall reign in the church of Jesus Christ, shall reign in the lives of ministers and believers. We pray that ministers and believers shall seek to speak the truth, preach the truth, and stand for the truth. For Psalm 51 verse 6 says, behold, you desire truth in the inward parts, and in the hidden parts you will make me to know wisdom. Lord, let honesty and faithfulness characterize every area of our lives and help us to honor you in our ways, actions, and decisions. Lord, we also pray that ministers shall seek to be faithful stewards of every blessing you have entrusted into their hands. May they use every resource generated in your kingdom for the advancement of your kingdom. In Jesus' name, amen. Dear child of God, dear minister of the gospel of our Lord and Savior Jesus Christ, it is very important to know that hidden sin is never hidden from God. Although no one knew about their deception, God knew about it. And this reminds believers that God sees our motives, nothing is hidden from his sight. We are accountable to God for our thoughts and actions. It is also very important for believers to know the danger of agreeing to sin. Sapphira knowingly joined her husband in the deception. Instead of encouraging righteousness, they agreed together to sin. A lot of ministers' wives are supporting and encouraging their husbands to steal God's money, money meant for the work of God. Dear child of God, pray for yourself that you will not agree to sin. You will not support evil. Also pray and ask God to surround you with godly people who encourage righteousness and faithfulness. Let's pray. Abba, Father, we pray for ourselves. We pray for ministers and believers. May we not be people that agreed to sin, agreed to steal resources meant for advancing your kingdom. May we not be those that we agree to support evil. We also pray for ministers' wives that they will not support their husbands to do evil. Rather, they will encourage them to desist from such acts. Father Lord, we also ask that you surround us with godly people that we encourage righteousness and faithfulness. In Jesus' name, amen. Dear child of God, the administrator of the gospel of our Lord and Savior Jesus Christ. Lying to God's people is ultimately lying to the Holy Spirit. Ananias' deception was not mainly against the apostles or the church, because the Holy Spirit dwelt among God's people and knew the truth. It is also important for believers to know that sin begins in the heart. Before sin is seen outwardly, it often begins inwardly. That is why believers must guide their hearts by remaining close to God through prayer, scriptures, and obedience to God. For Proverbs chapter 4 verse 23 says, "Keep thy heart with all diligence, for out of it are issues of life." Let's pray that ministers and believers shall desist from the sin of lying. For the Bible says in Proverbs chapter 12 verse 22, "Lying lips are abomination to the Lord, but they that deal truly are his delight." Let's pray. Heavenly Father, we pray for ministers and believers that are given to the sin of lying, that they will desist from such acts, for lying lips are abomination to you, O Lord, in Jesus' name. Lord, we also pray that believers shall learn to guide their hearts jealously with your word against every temptation, deception, and sinful influence. May believers be given to meditating on your word and thinking on those things that are good and admirable, as you encourage us in your word, in Jesus' name, amen. It is also important for believers to know that God desires cheerful givers. Peter explained that the land belongs to Ananias, and even after it was sold, the money was his to manage. God had not forced him to give it at all. This teaches that Christian giving should be voluntarily, cheerful, and motivated by love, not by pressure or the desire to impress others. So let's pray that believers will learn to give cheerfully. For the Bible says in 2 Corinthians chapter 9 verse 7, "So let each one give as he purposes in his heart, not grudgingly or of necessity, for God loves a cheerful giver." Let's pray. Abba Father, we pray that believers and ministers shall learn to give cheerfully and not grudgingly, for you desire cheerful givers. May we not be those that give to attract praises from men, but may we be those that give from our hearts, knowing that you are our rewarder. In Jesus' mighty name we pray. Amen.
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Now you're running out of time and out of friends and out of strength. My God, you're running out of air.

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2: The word of wisdom today is taken from Proverbs chapter 27, verse 14. He that blesseth his friend with a loud voice, rising early in the morning, he shall be counted a cause to him. We are not to be extravagant with our praises, even to the best of our friends. It is our duty to give everyone his due, to recognize what somebody has done, but to rise up early to praise somebody as if you are competing to be seen that you are praising such a person. You are only operating in flattery, and God does not like such a thing. We are to commend people when they do good, but we should not exceed boundaries of truth and modesty. We should be decent in commending people. We should not rise up early just to praise somebody. We should not rise up early just to acknowledge and keep talking about what somebody has done. Rather, we should rise up early to praise God, to give him all glory, all honor and adoration. Yet, there's nothing wrong with acknowledging and honoring people by what they have done. But we should not make too much haste to praise men, to talk about their abilities and their performances. The Bible said, first of all, let a man be proved. Then we can acknowledge what he has done. So it is a great folly to rise up early and to extravagantly praise somebody. The scripture says, he that blesses his friend with a loud voice rising early in the morning, he shall be counted a cause to him. Don't expose your friend, the best of your friend, to enter into pride. Because when people are praised, some now begin to operate in pride. Yes, we are to acknowledge the good things that people are doing so that we encourage them to do more. It is not to praise them to a level that they will begin to arrogate to themselves things they are not able to do. When we do such a thing, it is counted as a cause to him we are praising, because the person is trying to take the glory that belongs to God. It is mere flattery. Don't be a sycophant. Don't be a hypocrite that will try to praise people and acknowledge people when they have not done anything because you want to get a favor from them. It is a cost to such a person. And it's also a cost to you when you are found doing such a thing. Psalm 5 verse 9 says, for there's no faithfulness in their mouth. Their war path is very wickedness. Their throat is an open sepulcher. They flatter with their tongue. When you learn to flatter with your tongue, to lead people astray, to expose people to curses, there's no faithfulness in your mouth. You are operating in wickedness. So don't just open your mouth wide to praise people and to honor people because there's something you're expecting to gain from them when there is no need to acknowledge them in any way. They rise up early. You want to be the first with a loud voice to talk about the goodness of such a person instead of rising up early to talk about the goodness of God. That's what the scripture is telling us here. He that blesses his friend with a loud voice rising early in the morning, it shall be counted a cause to him. Don't expose your friend to a cause. Neither should you expose yourself to a cause. Don't be a hypocrite. Learn to speak the truth always. Learn to stand in the authority of the word of God, rebuking and correcting the people of Judah to walk in the way of the Lord. He was busy telling lies flattering them into remaining in rebellion. As we can see in Jeremiah 28 from verse 1, he says, "And it came to pass the same year, in the beginning of the reign of Zedekiah, king of Judah, in the fourth year and the fifth month, that Hananiah, the son of Azu, the prophet, which was of Gibeon, spake unto me in the house of the Lord, in the presence of the priests and of all the people, saying," verse 2, "Thus speaketh the Lord of hosts, the God of Israel, saying, I have broken the yoke of the king of Babylon." Verse 3, "Within 2 full years will I bring again into this place all the vessels of the Lord's house that Nebuchadnezzar, king of Babylon, took away from this place and carried them to Babylon." Verse 4, "And I bring again to this place Jeconiah, the son of Jehoiakim, king of Judah, with all the captives of Judah that went into Babylon, said the Lord. For I will break the yoke of the king of Babylon." Verse 5, "Then the prophet Jeremiah said unto the prophet Hananiah, in the presence of the priests and in the presence of all the people that stood in the house of the Lord." Verse 6, "Even the prophet Jeremiah said, Amen. The Lord do so. The Lord perform thy words which thou hast prophesied, to bring again the vessels of the Lord's house and all that is carried away captive from Babylon into this place." Verse 7, "Nevertheless, hear thou now this word that I speak in thy ears and the ears of all the people." Verse 8, "The prophets that have been before me and before thee of old prophesied both against many countries and against great kingdoms of war, and of evil and of pestilence." Verse 9, "The prophet which prophesied of peace, when the word of the prophet shall come to pass, then shall the prophet be known that the Lord has truly sent him." Verse 10, "The Hananiah, the prophet, took the yoke from off the prophet Jeremiah's neck and break it." Verse 11, "And Hananiah spake in the presence of all the people, saying, Thus says the Lord, even so will I break the yoke of Nebuchadnezzar, king of Babylon, from the neck of all nations within the space of 2 full years. And the prophet Jeremiah went his way. Was prophet Hananiah speaking the truth? No, he was flattering the people of Judah into a curse, into rebellion. That's what he did. And see what Jeremiah spoke concerning that. In that Jeremiah 28, verse 15, "Then said the prophet Jeremiah unto Hananiah the prophet, Hear now, Hananiah, the Lord hath not sent thee, but thou makest these people to trust in a lie." Verse 16, "Therefore, thus says the Lord, Behold, I cast thee from off the face of the earth. This year thou shalt die, because thou hast taught rebellion against the Lord." So Hananiah the prophet died the same year, in the seventh month. So when you are busy prophesying lies, when you are busy praising somebody because of what you are expecting to gain, honoring someone because of what you are expecting to gain, without rebuking and correcting the person and telling him the truth, you are teaching rebellion. You are heaping a curse on that person, whether he is your friend or whoever, or your neighbor. The same way you also heaping a curse on yourself. Get to know this and repent and purpose to remain in the truth. "For he that blesses his friend with a loud voice, rising early in the morning, it shall be counted a curse to him." In Acts of the Apostles, chapter 12, from verse 20, it shows us what happened to Herod. In that Acts of the Apostles, chapter 12, verse 20, says, "And Herod was highly displeased with them of Tyre and Sidon, but they came with one accord to him, and having made Blastus the king's chamberlain, their friend, desired peace, because their country was nourished by the king's country." Verse 21, "And upon a set day, Herod, arrayed in royal apparel, sat upon his throne, and made an oration unto them." Verse 22, And the people gave a shout saying, it is the voice of a God and not of a man. Verse 23. And immediately the angel of the Lord smote him, because he gave not God the glory, and was eaten of worms and gave up the ghost. So when you are giving glory to your friend or your neighbor, when you are praising him beyond how he should be honored, you're exposing your neighbor or your friend into a curse. And the curse that came to Herod was the curse of death. May you not through your mouth flatter your friend or your neighbor into destruction. Learn to remain in the truth, abiding in the truth, speaking the truth in love at every point in time. 2 Corinthians chapter 12 verse 6 says, for though I would desire to glory, I shall not be a fool, for I will say the truth, but now I forbear, lest any man should think of me above that which he seeth me to be, or that he heareth of me. That's Paul speaking. Don't ever think of yourself beyond whom God thinks you are. And don't take flattery from people before they expose you to the curse of death. As you do this, remain blessed. As you learn to speak the truth and to be moderate in honoring your friend in whatever he is doing. In Jesus' name, amen and amen.
3: The future of the nation is you. The revival we need is returning to the true God, raising teaching priests, restoring the truth.

Hey, did you know that God has given you all you need to live a great godly life? Yes, to live a great life in all godliness. The great need on every side is spiritual revival, and God is giving it. The Lord God is rending the heavens and coming down among his people. It's all open. You can hear it all

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This is the time we must walk by the Holy Spirit. The time for the revival of our soul is now. So, where are you?

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We thank you, Lord, we are no longer slaves, Lord, but we are the children of the Most High God, Heavenly Father. We thank you, Lord, for giving us this name, giving us this identity, Lord. We thank you, Lord, for giving us the access to a relationship with you, Heavenly Father. Lord, we pray each and every one of us shall continue to wear this banner of your love upon our lives, Heavenly Father, that we are your children, Lord. We are your church, Heavenly Father. We are your people, Lord. We are your nation, Heavenly Father. We are the ones that you have saved, Heavenly Father. Lord, we pray we shall no longer be ashamed. We shall no longer be fearful, Lord, but we shall continue to glorify your name, Lord. Lord, we pray, Father God, we shall lift up our voices even, Lord, as we have gathered, Father God. No fear, no shame, Lord. Nothing shall silence us, Heavenly Father. We bless your name. We glorify your name, Lord. We ask this prayer in Jesus' name. Amen. Amen. Hallelujah. Let's open our Bibles to Psalm 22, verse 22. I'll briefly share two prayer points and then we will go into worship. And I just want to encourage us this day. Psalm 22, verse 22. It says, I will declare thy name unto my brethren, in the midst of the congregation will I praise thee. So if you're carrying a Bible, you read the verse, it says, I will declare thy name unto my brethren, and in the midst of the congregation will I praise thee. Hallelujah. The stage is set. Your brethren are here, and we are in the midst of the congregation of the brethren. Hallelujah. What are we going to do? It says, I will praise thee. Hallelujah. There is no excuse today to not praise God. You have reasons to praise him. You have an occasion to praise him. You have your people to praise him. You have the congregation to praise him. You have music to praise him. You have the word of God to encourage you to praise him. We will pray, our praise shall be loud. We shall praise the Lord. I have come to praise the Lord. I have come to worship him. I have come to lift him up. The Bible says God inhabits the praises of his people. You want to welcome God, you welcome him with praise. You say, Lord, I've prepared your throne. I've prepared your throne with my praise. Let's open our mouths and pray. Lord, let us prepare a throne for you to come and inhabit, Heavenly Father. Lord, we pray, let every voice be lifted up to you. Let there not be any distractions, Heavenly Father. Let them not be any shame, Father God. Let them not be people who are afraid to lift up their voices, Lord. But let us praise you and thank you, Lord. We are brethren, Lord. We are your children, Heavenly Father. And we have gathered, Lord, in your

0: Fear the Lord. Praise Him. Hallelujah. There is nobody else you need to fear. The Bible only tells you to fear God. It does not tell you to fear any man. It does not tell you to fear any situation. And if you read in the book of Revelation, it says, the fearful shall not enter the kingdom of heaven. If you see the meaning of it, the fearful means the cowardly shall not. If you cower from the situations, if you fear things that God has not told you to fear, you are a coward. None of us shall be a coward. Hallelujah. We are fearing the Lord and we do not need to fear anything else. My fear has been allotted to the Lord. I have no fear left to give to anything else, any other situation, any other man. So we'll open our mouths and pray. Lord, every situation you have conquered, I will not fear anything, but I will praise you for you have taken all the victory for my behalf and you have made me victorious. Father God, we bless your name. We glorify your name, Lord. We pray, Father God, in this day, in this age, Lord, we shall not be fearful, Lord. We shall not be cowardly, Heavenly Father. You have not given us the spirit of fear, but of power and of love and of sound mind, Lord. Let us boldly proclaim your name, Lord. May we not fear any rejection. May we not fear any persecution. May we not fear any ridicule, Lord. May we continue to worship you and praise you and thank you, Lord, for all that you have done, Lord. Knowing that in the end, you are the one who justifies his people, Heavenly Father. And you will vindicate us and justify us, Lord. We bless your name. We glorify your name, Lord. We pray in this confidence, Lord. Let our praise be lifted up to you. Let our praise be loud, Heavenly Father. Let us pour out every song, every word to you, Lord. Let us give you all our worship, Heavenly Father. Let every heart be prepared, Lord. Let every mouth be ready to offer their songs of praise and worship, Father God. We ask this prayer in Jesus' name. In Jesus' name we pray. Amen.
1: We continue a message of life from Acts chapter 4, from verse 31. He says, and when they had prayed, the place was shaken where they were assembled together, and they were all filled with the Holy Ghost, and they spake the word of God with boldness. This was an answer to the prayers of the apostles. After they had been threatened, Peter and John, they returned to their own company and reported all that the chief priests, the captain of the temple, and the Sadducees had taken counsel together against them. And when they returned to their own company, they did what they knew best to do. As children of God, we should know to always approach the Lord God our Father in every situation. That's what prayer is all about. Communicating with God the Father through his Son, Jesus Christ. And that's exactly what these apostles did when they returned to their own company. So the Bible said in that Acts chapter 4, verse 31, and when they had prayed, the place was shaken where they were assembled together. And they were all filled with the Holy Ghost and they spake the word of God with boldness. So we can identify things that happened in this verse. He said they prayed. The next thing was that the place was shaken, which means the power of God was made manifest in that place. That whatever that needed to be shaken away was shaken away. And whatever that needed to remain, remained. So when they had prayed, the place was shaken where they were assembled together. And they were filled with the Holy Ghost. That they were empowered afresh with the Holy Ghost. And they spake the word of God with boldness. While Jesus was teaching his people how to pray, he came to that point in Matthew chapter 7, verse 7. Say, ask, and it shall be given you. Seek, and you shall find. Knock, and it shall be opened unto you. For everyone that asketh, receiveth. And he that seeketh, findeth. And to him that knocketh, it shall be opened. So the question to us is, are we asking, are we praying? Are we seeking the face of the Lord? Are we knocking? God gave us the opportunity to ask. He gave us the opportunity to seek direction from him. He gave us the opportunity to press. Are we doing all this in a situation? Peter and John found themselves being threatened,

They went to their own company, the company of warriors, the company of people who fight a good fight of faith, holding on to eternal life, the company of those who believe that God is able to do exceedingly, abundantly, above all you think or ask, according to the power that is at work in you. So they return to their own company to pray, not to gossip, not to play, not to just socialize. And the Bible said when they prayed, the place was shaking. So we can find here that they did not pray amiss. Genesis chapter 4 from verse 1 says, from whence come wars and fightings among you? Come then not hence, even of your lust, that war in your members. When your prayer is based on lust, God does not answer such prayers. It's a wasted prayer. Verse 2 continues, say, you lust and have not. You kill and desire to have and cannot obtain. You fight and war, yet you have not, because you ask not. That's one. Then two, in verse 3 of that, he says, ye ask and receive not, because you ask amiss, that you may consume it upon your lust. That's what you are asking. You are not asking aright. You are asking to consume on your lust. God doesn't answer such prayers. The living God, the holy God, doesn't answer such prayers. Peter and John prayed a righteous prayer. They have put their hands in the plow to advance the kingdom of God. And they were being threatened. They returned to their midst, to their company, and prayed. And that's what James is telling us here. When we ask amiss, we don't receive it. So continuing that, James chapter 4, verse 3 says, you ask and receive not, because you ask amiss, that ye may consume it upon your lust. Verse 4, ye adulterers and adulteresses, know ye not that the friendship of the world is enmity with God? Whosoever therefore will be a friend of the world is the enemy of God. Many people say they are in Christ. They have accepted Jesus Christ as Lord and Savior, but they live the life the way the people in the world live. And that's what he's asking you there. Know you not that friendship of the world is enmity with God? Don't put yourself in enmity with God. So whosoever therefore will be a friend of the world is the enemy of God. Most of the time, what happens to us is because of our own doing. The scripture says you eat the fruit of your doing. That's why we need to follow the way, the truth, and the life that is in Christ Jesus. When we pray aright, God hears. God is not hard at hearing. It's because we are not living right and we are not praying right. That's why God will not hear you. That is the truth of the gospel. And I tell you the truth. If you pray aright in holiness, God will hear you. I can assure you that. Peter and John returned to their own company, the company of prayer warriors, people who pray, not people who play and socialize only. And when they prayed, he said the place was shaken where they were assembled together. And they were all filled with the Holy Ghost, and they spake the word of God with boldness. There is power in corporate prayers. Peter and John were prayed alone together, but they returned to their company. They came. You may have your own challenges. You come to the place of prayers and participate. The power of God will move in your situation. That's exactly what Peter and John did here. They returned to their own company and prayed, because they know there is power in corporate prayers. Ephesians chapter 4 from verse 1. The encouragement that the scripture gives us. Paul wrote it to the Ephesians. Say, I therefore, the prisoner of the Lord, beseech you that you walk worthy
of the vocation which he had called. We have been called into holiness. We have been called to present our bodies a living sacrifice, holy, acceptable unto the Lord, which is a reasonable service. We have been called not to conform to the patterns of this world, but rather to be transformed by renewing our heart in obedience to the word of God. So he continued here, he said, therefore the prisoner of the Lord beseech you that you walk worthy of the vocation wherewith he accord. Are you walking according to the call of the Lord? For he who has called us is holy. And he said, be ye holy, for I am holy. He continued that Ephesians chapter 4, verse 2. Say, with all lowliness and meekness, with long suffering, forbearing one another in love. Verse 3, endeavoring to keep the unity of the Spirit in the bond of peace. So Peter and John returned to their own company, because this is the company of love. The love of God is shed abroad in our heart by the Holy Spirit. This is the company that is representing Jesus Christ as ambassador of peace. So they knew where to come to. And they returned there. That Ephesians chapter 4, verse 4 continues, said, there is one body and one spirit, even as he accord in one hope of your calling. We are called in one body and one spirit. The Holy Spirit, the body of Christ, Jesus, the head of his church. And he has given us command that his church should be the house of prayer for all nations. And that's what we should be doing. Therefore, there is one Lord, one faith, one baptism, one God, and Father of all, who is above all and through all, and in you all. Verse 7, but unto every one of us is given grace according to the measure of the gift of Christ. So the apostles were together, they prayed. They encouraged one another through prayers. When we remain in the place of prayers, things will happen for us. Not just praying, for praying's sake. For the scripture says the prayer of the wicked is an abomination to the Lord. But the Lord listens to the prayers of the righteous. So when we remain as the righteousness of God in Christ Jesus and purpose to pray, no matter the challenge we are going through, like Paul and Silas, they were busy preaching the word of God, spreading the gospel. But they found themselves in difficult situation, and they were put in jail. As we can see in Acts chapter 16 from verse 25. He says, and at midnight, Paul and Silas prayed. They were not complaining. They were not murmuring, saying, God, we are preaching your gospel. We are doing your will. And behold, see us in the prison. They didn't do that. They knew that Satan has come to kill, to steal, to destroy. That Satan is busy doing his ministry. But we are also busy doing our own ministry. And as representatives of Christ, we need to call on God when we are faced with challenges. And that's exactly what they did. They called. They prayed. He says, and at midnight, Paul and Silas prayed and sang praises unto God. And the prisoners heard them. They were not afraid to pray. They were not hiding in prayers. They wanted everybody to know the God they are calling. Are you hiding your faith? Are you truly living out your faith? Believing what Jesus Christ did for you on the cross of Calvary? Presenting your bodies a living sacrifice, wholly acceptable unto him? Paul and Silas, they prayed and sang praises unto God, and the prisoners heard them. Look at what happened. Just like exactly what happened when Peter and John and the rest of the apostles prayed. Paul and Silas prayed here. And that's Acts chapter 16, verse 26 says, and suddenly there was a great earthquake, so that the foundations of the prison were shaken. And immediately all the doors were opened and everyone's bands were loosed. Listen, when you pray with your heart, when you pray according to his will, he will hear.
God has promised that. Whatever that needs to be shaken will be shaken. Whatever that needs to remain will remain. God will shake the foundation, even if it's a gate that they have locked against your progress. When you pray according to the will of God, that gate will be shaken away. That's what happened here. Paul and Silas were locked up in the prison. But when they prayed and sang, the foundation of the prison was shaken. And because the foundation of the prison was shaken, see, all the doors were opened. Prayers will open doors of opportunity for you when you pray according to the will of God. You are the person holding yourself down by not coming to God, by not purposing to worship the Lord in spirit and in truth. You are holding yourself down. Nobody's holding you. Listen, when you pray, whatever foundation that is not laid in Jesus Christ will be shaken away. For no foundation can any man lay except that which is laid, which is Christ Jesus. That's why we need to be in the place of prayers and pray according to his will. You can imagine just Paul and Silas. They prayed. The whole place was shaken and the doors were opened and everyone's bands were loose. That's not only that they set themselves free. Every prisoner was set free. At times, what you are going through is a weapon God wants to use, not only to set you free, but to set others free. When you yield yourself to walk in obedience, God sets you free. And through the liberty you receive, you can bring liberty to others. But are you prepared to be set free? Jesus came to set you free from sin, self, and Satan. When you are yielded to pray and to walk in his will. Let's see what Hebrews chapter 12 tells us from verse 22. It says, but ye are come unto Mount Zion and unto the city of the living God, the heavenly Jerusalem, and to an innumerable company of angels. You know what the angels do? Angels are ministering spirits sent to minister to the heirs of salvation. They follow the word of God to do it. That's why we need to pray according to the will of God. So he said, you have come to Mount Zion. For in Mount Zion, there shall be holiness and deliverance. And the people of God shall possess their possession. Say, but you have come unto Mount Zion and unto the city of the living God. Knowing that you are in the presence of the living God. You have come to the heavenly Jerusalem and to an innumerable company of angels. Verse 23. To the general assembly and the church of the firstborn, which are written in heaven, and to God the judge of all, and to the spirits of just men made perfect. Verse 24, and to Jesus, the mediator of the new covenant, and to the blood of sprinkling that speaketh better things than that of Abel. So look at the key thing he's telling us here. Say, you have come into a great company. And in this great company, say, where two or three are gathered in my name, I'm there present. That's what Jesus Christ told us. And that's exactly when we gather to pray. We're saying, God, we are here with you. We are here for you. But he's encouraging us in that Hebrews chapter 12, verse 25. He says, see that you refuse not him that speaketh. Don't refuse the word of God. Don't play with the word of God. Say, for if they escape not, who refused him that spake on earth? Much more shall not we escape if we turn away from him that speaketh from heaven. The word we are hearing came from heaven. For in the beginning was the word, and the word was with God, and the word was God. There was nothing that was ever made that was not made through the word of God. So we should not play with the word of God. He said, if they did not escape in the time of Moses, how much more now that we are hearing the word of God? If they did not escape when the word shook the whole place, say, see that you refuse not him that speaketh. For if they escape not, who refused him that spake on earth? Much more shall not we escape if we turn away from him that speaketh from heaven. Moses spake on earth.
The Christ, God himself, is still speaking because he's alive. He was crucified on the cross of Calvary, shed his blood for the remission of our sins. He was buried. He did not remain in the grave. He resurrected. He ascended and seated on the right hand side of God Almighty, interceding for us. That's what he's doing. He's still speaking. So as we are speaking forth his word, he confirms his word with signs following. He said, don't refuse the word you are hearing. Say, if they did not escape when Moses spake while on earth, how much more now? The Bible continues, he said, whose voice then shook the earth? But now he had promised, saying, yet once more, I shake not the earth only, but also heaven. And this word, yet once more, signified the removing of those things that are shaken, as of things that are made, that those things which cannot be shaken may remain. See, when they prayed, the place was shaken, which meant things that didn't need to remain were shaken away. And the Bible said they were filled with the Holy Spirit. So the Holy Spirit took charge. Allow the Holy Spirit to take charge of your life. Allow the Holy Spirit to lead you. Because he will lead you in the way to go to profit. See, and this word yet once more signified the removing of those things that are shaken, as of things that are made, that those things which cannot be shaken may remain. Hebrews 12 verse 38, he said, wherefore we receive in a kingdom which cannot be moved. Let us have grace, whereby we may serve God acceptably with reverence and godly fear. For our God is a consuming fire. We need to serve God with reverence and godly fear. So the Bible said, and when they had prayed, the place was shaken, where they were assembled together, and they were all filled with the Holy Ghost, and they spake the word of God with boldness. Remember what Jesus told them in Matthew 18, 19 to 20? So again, I say unto you that if two of you shall agree on it, as touching anything that they shall ask, it shall be done for them of my Father which is in heaven. Verse 24, where two or three are gathered together in my name, there I am in the midst of them. Gathering together in the name of the Lord is gathering in holiness, not in lust. When we gather together in holiness, we call on the Lord, he hears. So these people prayed. Peter and John came to their own company and prayed. When they were assembled together, the whole place was shaken, and they were all filled with the Holy Ghost, and they spoke the word of God boldly. The Bible tells us, one will chase 1,000, two will chase 10,000. Corporate prayer is very important. Corporate prayer that is done in holiness. Jesus taught us as concerning prayers using the fig tree. When we pray the prayer of faith, that's what he was trying to teach them in that Matthew 21 from verse 18. It says, now in the morning, as he returned unto the city, he hungered. Verse 19. And when he saw a fig tree in the way, he came to eat and found nothing thereon, but leaves only, and said unto it, let no fruit grow on thee henceforth forever. And presently the fig tree withered away. Verse 20, and when the disciples saw it, they marveled, say, how soon is the fig tree withered away? Verse 21, Jesus answered and said unto them, verily I say unto you, if you have faith and doubt not, you shall not only do this thing which is done to the fig tree, but also if you shall say unto this mountain, be thou removed and be thou cast into the sea, it shall be done. Verse 22, and all this, whatsoever you shall ask in prayer, believing, you shall receive. When we are in one faith, in one purpose, in holiness, praying, prayer of faith, not doubting,
believing the promises of God and praying with the promises of God. He said, we can say to this mountain, be thou removed, and it shall be removed. And not only that, he gave us an open check. Say, and all things, whatsoever you shall ask in prayer, believing, you shall receive it. That's after you have laid the foundation of godly reverence, of fear of God, living in obedience to the word of God. When you pray, don't be afraid, God will hear you. When you pray according to his way, that's what Jesus is telling us here. Holiness is foundation for prayers. It's also foundation for answer to prayers. When we live in holiness and not pray according to the will of God, he hears us. And we pray in faith, not doubting. God hears us. And that's what he tells us in that James chapter 1 also, from verse 5. If any of you lack wisdom, let him ask of God, that giveth to all men liberally and upbraideth not, and shall be given him. Why did he start with wisdom? Because wisdom is the principal thing. The fear of God, that's the beginning of wisdom. If you fear God, if you walk in the will of God, that's a foundation you have. Wisdom is the foundation for everything that you can receive. Because wisdom is Christ himself. Christ, the wisdom of God and the power of God. So he said, if any lack wisdom, let him ask of God, that giveth to all men liberally and upbraideth not, and shall be given him. God is not a respecter of persons. In every country, in every nation, both male and female, everyone who asks, God gives, irrespective of the age. But he's telling us how to ask. First of all, walk in the wisdom of God. Reverence the holy name of the Lord. Now verse 6 of that James chapter 1. But let him ask in faith, not in wavering. For he that wavereth is like a wave of the sea, driven with the wind and tossed. 7. For let not that man think that he shall receive anything of the Lord. If you are not walking in wisdom, in reverence to the holy name of the Lord, if you are not praying in faith, believing what Jesus Christ did for you on the cross of Calvary, forget it. The prayer doesn't pass the ceiling. If you are asking, ask in faith, not wavering. Say, for he that wavereth is like a wave of the sea, driven with the wind and tossed. Verse 7. For let not that man think that he shall receive anything of the Lord. So don't blame God if things are not happening for you. Blame yourself. Many people look for whom to blame instead of searching themselves. First, search yourself. God can never be wrong. I can tell you that. When you search yourself and purpose to walk in the will of God and obey the word of God, different things that which you are desiring based on the word of God will come to pass. See, a double-minded man is unstable in all his ways. If you are double-minded, you are neither here nor there. You are neither serving the Lord in spirit and in truth. You are doing your own thing. That's a double-minded person. God desires us looking unto Jesus, the author and the finisher of our faith. That's what he expects us to be doing. And that's what these apostles did. When they were challenged, Peter and John returned to their own company and they prayed that the place was shaken where they were assembled together, and they were all filled with the Holy Ghost and they spoke the word of God with boldness. Remember, that was one of the prayers they have asked, that God will give them boldness to speak the word of God boldly. Give them utterance to speak the word of God boldly. And that through their hands, signs and wonders, healings and miracles will be wrought. And God answered here. They spoke the word of God boldly. And that Acts chapter 4 verse 32 continues. He said, and the multitude of them that believed were of one heart and of one soul. Neither said any of them that bought of the things which he possessed was his own. But they had all things in common.
Listen, when you are filled with the Holy Spirit and you have the mind of Christ, you realize that whatever you have, you are holding it in trust for God as a steward. We are all stewards of whatever we have. God has given it to us in trust. And he's given to us for the service of all. Did God anoint me for myself? No. God called me, anointed me, empowered me, so that many others will be blessed. When God called Abraham, he said, blessing, I bless you. And through you, all the nations, all the generations shall be blessed. If we don't realize this, that whatever we have is from God, and we are holding it in trust for God as stewards, we will not live our lives right. Your life is from God. You can't live your life anyhow. You're holding your life in trust for God. The resources God has put in your hand belongs to God. What do you have that you did not receive? You can't use it anyhow. You have to use it to please God, to advance the kingdom of God. Your life, your livelihood, family, ministry possessions, all belong to God. For what you have that you did not receive. That's why the scripture encourages us in Romans chapter 15 from verse 1. Say, we then that are strong ought to bear the infirmities of the weak and not to please ourselves. In whatever area that God has made you strong, we are to bear the infirmities of others. It's not to please ourselves. So whatever you have, it's not just to please yourself. It's to please God. He continued in that Romans 15 verse 2, he said, let every one of us please his neighbor for his good to edification. That's why the scripture encourages us that we should love our neighbors ourselves. As a body of Christ, we should identify areas which should be useful to the body, not just to please ourselves. He continued in that verse 3 of Romans 15, he said, for even Christ pleased not himself. But as it is written, the reproaches of them that reproach thee fell on me. Jesus did not die on the cross for himself. He died on the cross for the entire world. He's the savior of the world. So he lived his life to save the world. How are you living your life? What usefulness are you in the kingdom of God? Are there people through your life have been changed to live the life of Christ? Or is your life derailing many people from living the life of Christ? So he continued that Romans 15. That's why he said, for whatsever things were written aforetime were written for our learning, that we through patience and comfort of the scriptures might have hope. They are written for our learning. Every child of God should be a student of the word of God. You should learn. Don't harden yourself. When the word of God is coming, it's for your own learning, for your own good, so that through patience and comfort of the scripture, you might have hope. For there is hope if you are in Christ. Christ in you, the hope of glory. So he continues, he said, now the God of patience and consolation grant you to be like-minded, one toward another, according to Jesus Christ, that ye may with one mind and one mouth glorify God, even the Father of our Lord Jesus Christ. We should live a life of holiness so that we may with one mind and one mouth, not polluted mouth, not impure heart, but one mind glorify God, even the Father of our Lord Jesus Christ. Say, wherefore receive ye one another as Christ also receives us to the glory of God. When Peter and John returned to their company, they were received and they all prayed. We are ready to pray. If you come up with prayer points, we join you in prayers that God may hear you and hear us. But be ready to also do what the Lord has called us to do. To worship him in spirit and in truth. That's what God has called us. And that's what is expected of us, that we be in the place of prayers, doing the will of God.
It doesn't matter the challenge you are going through. God has a way of pulling you through those challenges. If you have purpose to remain in Him and to walk in Him. And that's why the book of Philippians chapter 1 verse 27 tells us this. Says, only let your conversation be as it becometh the gospel of Christ. Can people really attest that your conversation shows that you are really representing Christ? That's what he's saying here. Only let your conversation be as it becometh the gospel of Christ. That whether I come and see you or else be absent, I may hear of your affairs, that you stand fast in one spirit, with one mind, striving together for the faith of the gospel. Are you pressing unto perfection? Are you just doing your own thing? Let your conversation be as someone who has been called out of darkness into his marvelous light to show for the praises of him who are called him. And once we are doing that, look at the encouragement the scripture gives us in that verse 28 of Philippians chapter 1. It says, I am nothing terrified by your adversaries, which is to them an evident token of perdition, but to you of salvation and that of God. But you should not be afraid of whatever your adversary will do, because it's a sign that they are already sons of perdition. But for you, it's a sign that you have been saved and Christ has received you into the beloved. Say, for unto you it is given in the behalf of Christ not only to believe on him, but also to suffer for his sake. Many are not ready to suffer for the sake of Christ. They are ready to compromise. But in compromise, you don't get victory. Who overcomes the world? Whosoever is born of God overcomes the world. And this is the victory that overcomes the world, even our faith. When we remain steadfast in the faith, refusing that anything will move us away, we see ourselves overcoming. The apostles prayed together. They were in one accord, in one mind, in one spirit, in one faith. They prayed and the place was shaken. And this was Jesus' prayers, that we may be one, united, in one purpose, in prayers. Before ever he went to the cross, in John 17, from verse 20, Jesus praying while he was still on the earth before he went to the cross, said, neither pray I for this alone, but for them also which shall believe on me through their word. So Jesus prayed for us ahead of time, and he's still praying for us as he's seated on the right hand side of God Almighty. And what was the prayer? Verse 21, that they all may be one. As thou, Father, art in me, and I in thee, that they also may be one in us, that the world may believe that thou hast sent me. Verse 22, and the glory which thou gavest me, I have given them, that they may be one, even as we are one. How can God hear you if you are not one in accord with the word of God? Is you are doing according to the word of God. That's how to be one. Say, if you abide in me and my word abide in you, you shall ask whatever you desire and shall be given unto you. Because when we abide in the word of God and the word of God abiding in us, we will not ask amiss. We will not ask to consume in on our lust. We ask towards the advancement of the kingdom of God. And that's exactly what the apostles did when Peter and John returned to their own company. And that's why the scripture encourages us. In 1 Peter chapter 3, verse 8, it says, finally, be all of one mind, having compassion one of another. Love as brethren, be pitiful, be courteous. Have compassion for everyone hearing this word today. My desire is that God will bring you out of the pit wherein there is no water. But how will you come out of that pit? When you completely yield yourself to obedience to the word of God. When you submit to the authority of the word of God. The Bible says,
Humble yourself in the hand of the Almighty God. He will lift you up in due time. Submit yourself to God. Resist.

0: in one faith, in one spirit, serving the Lord in spirit and in truth. So he said that when they had prayed, the place was shaking where they were assembled together, and they were all filled with the Holy Ghost, and they spake the word of God with boldness. And Acts chapter 4, verse 32, he said, and the multitude of them that believed were of one heart and one soul, neither said any of them that aught of the things which he possessed was his own, but they had all things common. Now, verse 33, say, and with great power gave the apostles witness of the resurrection of the Lord Jesus, and great grace was upon them all. He said, with great power. Look at the way he qualified it. He just said power. He said, with great power, they received boldness, and they were empowered by the Holy Spirit. As Jesus had already told them in that Acts chapter 1, verse 8, as we remember, he said, but you shall receive power after the Holy Ghost is come upon you, and you shall be witnesses unto me both in Jerusalem and in all Judea and in Samaria and unto the uttermost part of the earth. So with great power, because they are now empowered by the Holy Spirit, they get witness of the resurrection of our Lord Jesus Christ. They were not afraid to speak forth what Jesus did for them. They were not afraid to speak forth about who Jesus is. They spoke forth boldly that this Jesus had God raised up, whereof we are all witnesses. Says, therefore, being by the right hand of God exalted, having received of the Father the promise of the Holy Ghost, he has shed forth this, which you now see and hear. So that was, they were testifying that the power they were operating with was from God. It was through the promise that Jesus Christ gave that will come from God. They have been empowered to demonstrate the spirit and the power of God. And we have received this. And it's our responsibility now, with great power, to continue to share this good news. We should not be silent. We should not hold our peace. Let nothing cause us to hold our peace, since we know the truth. So they gave witness with great power. The Bible said in Hebrews chapter 2, verse 4, God was bearing the witness, both with signs. While they were witnessing of Christ, God also bearing them witness, both with signs and wonders, with diverse miracles and gifts of the Holy Ghost, according to his own will. As they were witnessing, God was empowering them, and they were demonstrating the spirit and the power of God. Their testimony was not ordinary. It came with demonstration of the spirit and the power of God, because they are now empowered by the great God through the great power of the Holy Spirit. That's why he said that with great power, give the apostles. Allow the Holy Spirit to continue to empower you so that you continue to be a good witness of what Christ did. And the witness with power, as the scripture showed, the witness of the resurrection of our Lord Jesus Christ. Say, whom God had raised up, having loosed the pains of death, because it was not possible that he should be held by it. They could not hold him captive. The same way, nothing can hold you captive. If you yield yourself today to purpose to walk in the will of God, say, they had great power. God gave them great power. And with great power, they gave witness of the resurrection of the Lord Jesus Christ. And great grace was upon them all. Say, great grace was upon them all from the great master, our Lord and Savior Jesus Christ. For the scripture tells us expressly in John chapter 1, from verse 14, it says, and the word was made flesh and dwelt amongst us, and we beheld his glory, the glory as the only begotten of the Father, full of grace and truth. John bear witness of him, and Christ said, this was he of whom I spake. He that cometh after me is preferred before me, for he was before me. Verse 16, and of his fullness have all we received, and grace for grace. For the law was given by Moses, but grace and truth came by Jesus Christ. So he said, and with great power gave the apostles witness of the resurrection of the Lord Jesus, and grace was upon them, abundant grace. Listen, when you purpose to be a witness of the resurrection of our Lord Jesus Christ, there will be abundant grace for you. Abundant grace will be made for you. Why are you not seeing abundant grace? Because you have not put your hands in the plow, not looking back. You are not pressing on to perfection. You are not witnessing of the resurrection of our Lord Jesus Christ. He wants you to begin to witness again so that great grace will be made available to you. That's what God wants to happen for you as you purpose to remain in Him, serving Him in spirit and in truth. And as you do this, remain blessed. In Jesus' name, amen.
1: Hallelujah. Let us thank God for this word and message of life. Father in heaven, we thank you for the word and message of life that has gone forth into the hearts of the hearers today. The entrance of your word gives light and gives understanding to the simple. We pray, Lord, that His light will shine on the path of the hearers to show them the way and how to walk and profit. And we pray, Lord, may it make them of quick understanding in the fear of you, to understand your will and to do it. In Jesus' name we pray, amen. To pray, let us turn our Bibles to Psalm 50, and I read from verse 15. It says, "Call upon me in the day of trouble. I will deliver you, and you shall glorify me." 16. "But to the wicked, God says, what right have you to declare my statutes or take my covenant in your mouth, seeing you hate instruction and cast my words behind you?" Verse 22. "Now consider this, you who forget God, lest I tear you in pieces and there be none to deliver. Whoever offers praise glorifies me, and to him who orders his conduct aright, I will show the salvation of God." Hallelujah. Not only does God tell us to call upon him, he also says, "I will answer you." And in Psalm 91:15, he adds, "I will be with you in trouble, deliver you, and honor you." You see, some pray to gods as they have made and named them, and even pray by the false prophets and religious leaders, but they do not answer. They are far gone, on a journey, sometimes busy or sleeping. Even in 1 Kings chapter 18, verse 26, the prophets of Baal cut themselves with knives, calling on the Baals. And verse 27 says, there was no voice, no answer, no attention. Some pray to the earth, plants, sky, sun, moon, and all nature, but these still know that they are created for the pleasure of God, who says to the believer, "Call upon me and I will answer you." But we know Hannah prayed, God gave her Samuel. Paul and Silas prayed and praised in the prison. The gates were shaken and the jailer and his family got saved. Acts chapter 4:31 says, "And when they had prayed, the place where they were assembled together was shaken, and they were all filled with the Holy Spirit, and they spoke the word of God with boldness." So let's lift up our voices together in prayer to God that ministers, believers, families, youth leaders across the nations will wholly give themselves continually to prayer and to the ministry of the word. Pray that believers will stop walking against God's word and return to the place of prayer according to God's will. Pray and ask the Lord to raise companies of believers who can stand in righteousness to pray. Let us pray. Father and God of all flesh, with whom nothing is impossible, you made ears And you have ears to answer when your people call to you in righteousness. For the effectual fervent prayer of a righteous man avails much. So we present the churches and flock of Jesus Christ across nations, Lord, and pray, open each believer's understanding to know to order their conducts, their conversations are right, unto well-pleasing to you, O Lord God. Cause them to return from the foolishness of hating instructions from your word and disobeying your word, from casting your words behind them. May they return to the place of righteousness and holiness. Pour out your spirit, Lord, upon the believers, the ministers, overseers, and quicken them to learn and observe to wholly give themselves continually to prayer and to the ministry of the word, just like Jesus did and taught. And Lord God Almighty, we ask that you raise out of the believers in the churches, companies of believers who can stand in righteousness, who will continue earnestly in prayer and be united in the one purpose of prayer. For you said the dwellers in Zion and at Jerusalem shall weep no more, so that the mouth of your people may stay enlarged always over all their enemies. Grant this, O Lord, in Jesus' name, amen. Are you hiding your faith? Hiding who you are in Christ Jesus? Hiding what the Lord God has done in your life and the testimony of Jesus? Hear what Jesus said in Mark chapter 8, verse 38. Whosoever therefore shall be ashamed of me and of my words in this adulterous and sinful generation, of him also shall the Son of Man be ashamed when he comes in the glory of his Father with the holy angels. So what then will be your gain if Christ, your Redeemer, is ashamed of you to intercede for you? What will be your profit to gain the friendship of the world and lose face with Christ? No, not after hearing this word. So we are going to lift up your voice in prayer. Pray for yourself, for the flock of Jesus across the nations, that none will put themselves in this enmity with God. And if mistakenly you have, pray that you receive grace today to return. Hosea chapter 6 verses 1 to 3 calls us to return from hiding and come to live in his sight. Let us pray. Thank you, Heavenly Father, for you have called us unto holiness, unto separatedness from the friendship of the world and with the world, which is enmity with you. We pray, Lord, let believers come out of the things and sins that easily beset them and make them hide their faith and the testimony of Jesus. Father, Lord, standing in the authority of this word, Lord, I declare, let there be a shaking out in believers of the things that make them ashamed of the gospel, a shaking of the wrong foundation and sins that make them not to stand out in boldness and truth in the name of Jesus Christ. And our Father, I pray this day that you grant the believers the grace and great boldness not to conform to the world's pattern of hiding Jesus, but be transformed by the renewing of their mind to confess Jesus and witness their friendship with Jesus. Grant them utterance by your Spirit to speak your word as they ought. In Jesus' name, amen. In Acts chapter 4 verse 32, we heard it. It says, now the multitude of those who believed were of one heart and one soul. Hallelujah. Praise God. You see, God has called us into holiness, righteousness, sanctification in Christ Jesus, who became for us wisdom from God. So let's pray for ourselves, for the believers, the flock of Jesus across the nation.

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God

Lord bless you everyone. We thank God for this time that He has given to us. Let's commit ourselves, this time of prayer, into His hands. Let's pray. Gracious Heavenly Father, Lord, we want to thank You, Lord, for this time that You've given us, Heavenly Father. Lord, we pray for Your utterance, Lord, through Your Holy Spirit. It shall guide us, Lord. It shall teach us, Lord, what and how we ought to pray, Heavenly Father. Lord, we pray, Lord, that we shall continue to remain a people, a church, that shall be about Your business of winning souls, Heavenly Father. We thank You, Lord, for the grace that You have given to each and every one of us, Lord. We pray many more shall come and partake in this ministry of reconciliation, Father God. We ask this prayer in Jesus' name. Amen. Amen. Let's open our Bibles to 2 Kings chapter 5. We'll start reading from verse 1. 2 Kings chapter 5, verse 1. It says, "Now Naaman, captain of the host of the king of Syria, was a great man with his master and honorable, because by him the Lord had given deliverance unto Syria. He was also a mighty man in valor, but he was a leper. And the Syrians had gone out by companies and brought away captive out of the land of Israel a little maid, and she waited on Naaman's wife. And she said unto her mistress, 'Would God my lord were with the prophet that is in Samaria, for he would recover him of his leprosy.'" Hallelujah. So we see how this man, Naaman, it is said, he is a well-established man. He is comfortable. You know, he has everything that he needs. But still there is a void, there is a lack in his life, which he is unable to resolve himself. And it says this little girl who was brought away captive under not very pleasant circumstances, under not a very good situation, still she cared enough to know, to proclaim to this person the solution for his problems is found with the prophet in Israel, with the God of Israel. So we'll pray for ourselves. You know, many times God brings us to places, we might think this person is so well established, she already has wealth and riches and power and position, but you never know. Everybody needs God, and everybody has a lack, a void that only God can fill. That's how God has made us. We can never be fulfilled or complete without God. So it is up to us to understand this truth of the word of God and to know that when we step out in faith, God has placed us. It doesn't matter what position you are. This is a little slave girl, and she stepped out and said, "You need God. You need to go to the God of Israel." So we'll open our mouths and we'll pray that we shall also be people who will know our duty. This ministry of reconciliation, anywhere you go, you know you are still an ambassador of Jesus Christ in that place. And we'll continue to speak up and point souls to Jesus Christ, to God. Let's open our mouths and pray that we shall never neglect any opportunity that comes our way, but we'll speak up. Let's pray. Gracious Heavenly Father, Lord, we thank You, Lord, for Your word, Heavenly Father. Lord, we thank You for Your truth, Lord. We thank You, Heavenly Father, for saving us, Lord, and for giving us the truth of Your word that we can speak to many others also, Heavenly Father. Lord, we pray, Father God, we shall not keep silent, Heavenly Father, but we shall know that every soul needs Jesus, Lord. Every soul needs salvation, Heavenly Father. And the only way to salvation is Jesus Christ, Lord. So let us point out souls, point them to Jesus, Lord. Let us not be afraid. Let us not be intimidated. Let us not be scared to speak, Heavenly Father. Let us also not become complacent, Lord, and comfortable that we are saved, Lord. But let us also have this burden for other souls, Lord, that many others shall be accounted to us, Heavenly Father. We bless Your name. We glorify Your name, Lord. We ask this prayer in Jesus' name. Amen. Amen. We are reading 2 Kings chapter 5 from verse 4. It says, "And one went in and told his Lord, saying, 'Thus and thus saith the maid that is of the land of Israel.' And the king of Syria said, 'Go, and I will send a letter unto the king of Israel.' And he departed and took with him 10 talents of silver and 6,000 pieces of gold and 10 changes of raiment. And he brought the letter to the king of Israel, saying,

0: as priests, as ambassadors of God in the land where we are, don't hide yourself. Step out in faith and say, come to the God I serve, and He will deliver you. He will save you. He will make you whole. So let's open our mouths and pray. We shall not hide or conceal our identity, but rather we will tell people that there is a prophet, there is a priest, there is a child of God in this place. Let's pray. Gracious Heavenly Father, Lord, I thank you, Lord, for you have called us to this great commission, Heavenly Father, Lord. I pray for myself, Father God. May none of us, our church, our families, our children even, Lord, may they never conceal their identity, Lord. But let us show forth ourselves as your children, as your representatives, Lord, as your ambassadors, Heavenly Father. Lord, you have called us to be a light in the place where we are, Heavenly Father. So, Lord, it is impossible that where your children are, there should any darkness dwell, Father God. Lord, we pray, Father God, give us the boldness, give us the courage, Lord. We bind and we cast out every spirit of fear, Lord, every spirit of being afraid, Lord. We pray for our ourselves, Father God. Let us operate with the spirit of power and of love and of a sound mind, Heavenly Father. We bless your name. We glorify your name, Lord. We ask this prayer in Jesus' name. Amen. Amen. Verse 9 continues. 2 Kings chapter 5 verse 9. It says, so Naaman came with his horses and with his chariots and stood at the door of the house of Elisha. And Elisha sent a messenger unto him saying, go and wash in Jordan 7 times and thy flesh shall come clean, come again to thee, and thou shalt be clean. Verse 11, but Naaman was wroth and went away and said, behold, I thought, he will surely come out to me and stand and call on the name of the Lord his God and strike his hand over the place and recover the leper. Are not Abana and Pharpar rivers of Damascus better than all the waters of Israel? May I not wash in them and be clean? So he turned and went away in rage. So you can see he is limited by two things. Number one is his own pride, because he came with his horses and with his men and he thought he's accustomed to people submitting themselves, bowing themselves, giving him glory. But this prophet, he did not even go. Elisha did not go. He sent somebody to him to speak. And I think he did it on purpose to first humble him, to let him know that you cannot come to God before God with pride. You cannot expect to receive anything when you're walking in pride before God. And then it says, then what limited him was his own preconceived notion. I thought this is how he will do it. I thought he will do all these theatrics, he will do all this drama, he will do all this big grand show. The word of God in its simplicity is still powerful. So we'll pray for ourselves. God, I mean, even before he was delivered from his physical sickness, God had to deliver from his mental sickness, from his pride, from his mindset. So we'll open our mouths and we'll pray for souls when they come to God. Let them humble themselves. Let them be delivered of their mindset that is holding them captive. Let them be delivered of the worldly mindset. And let them humble themselves so that they will be able to receive from the hand of God. Let's open our mouths and pray. Gracious Heavenly Father, Lord, I thank you, Lord, for you are a God, Lord, who gives grace to the humble, Heavenly Father. Lord, we pray for souls, Lord, when they come to walk with you, Lord, when they come before you, Lord, let us cast away every spirit of pride, Heavenly Father. Lord, let us not be puffed up, Father God. Let our eyes not be haughty, Heavenly Father, but let us walk in humility, Father God. Lord, I pray, Father God, also for deliverance from preconceived notions, Lord, from that ritualistic behavior, from that behavior of following traditions and thinking that they can have any effect, Heavenly Father. But Lord, let us only look to you, Father God. Let us know, Lord, that all the glory belongs to you, Heavenly Father. Lord, we pray, Father God, for a renewing of our mindset, Heavenly Father. Even when souls come to you, Father God, when they receive your word, Lord, let it bring about a change in their lives, Heavenly Father. We praise you and we thank you, Lord. We ask this prayer in Jesus' name. Amen. Amen. Verse 13, it says, and his servants came near and spake unto him and said, my father, if the prophet had bid thee do some great thing, wouldst thou not have done it? How much rather then when he saith to thee, wash and be clean? Then went he down and dipped himself 7 times in Jordan, according to the saying of the man of God, and his flesh came again like unto the flesh of a little child, and he was clean. Hallelujah. I thank God for the servants in this story. They have spoken more sense than all the big and the powerful. The servant said, he spoke to him common sense. He spoke to him, he did not even preach to God. He just said, if he told you something difficult to do, would you not have done it? So how simple it is to just follow the instruction, just do away with your pride and just listen to what this man of God is saying. It is worth a try. So we'll pray for ourselves. We'll pray for these good voices in the land. We'll pray for good counsel in the land. We'll pray, let the voices that are giving encouragement to follow and to obey the word of God be louder and be more in this land than the voices that are discouraging, than the voices that are derailing, than the voices that are misleading. Let good voices, let good counsel continue to grow in the land, in churches, in assemblies, within the brethren. When we speak, when we talk, let us speak good words of encouragement. Let us speak words that will edify. Let's open our mouths and pray. Gracious Heavenly Father, Lord, I thank you, Lord, for your word, Heavenly Father. Your word says, Father God, that the feet of those who carry the good news of the gospel are beautiful, Heavenly Father. Lord, let our feet be beautiful, Lord. Let the counsel that we carry, Lord, be a counsel of encouragement, Lord, a counsel of edification, Father God, to follow your word, to obey your word, Lord, to please you, Heavenly Father. Lord, I pray, Father God, against every spirit of discouragement, Lord, against every spirit provoking people to go astray, Father God. Lord, we bind it and we cast it in the name of Jesus, Heavenly Father. And Lord, I pray, Father God, every good voice, Lord, every voice that agrees with your word, Father God, every voice that encourages people to walk according to your word, Father God, let it be amplified, Lord. Let it spread forth, Heavenly Father. Let our voices be those voices, Lord, where we encourage people to walk in your word, in your wisdom, in your obedience, Father God. We praise you and we thank you, Lord. We ask this prayer in Jesus' name. Amen. Amen. And lastly, let's look at verse 15. It says, and he turned to the man of God, he and all his company, and came and stood before him. And he said, behold, now I know that there is no God in all the earth, but in Israel. Now therefore, I pray thee, take a blessing of thy servant. But he said, as the Lord liveth before whom I stand, I will receive none. And he urged him to take it, but he refused. Hallelujah. What a heart of Elisha. He said, I will not lower the blessing of God in value by putting a value on it. This is invaluable. You cannot pay for it. You cannot buy it. You cannot repay the blessing of God. So we'll pray even for pastors. We'll pray for leaders, for churches. Let them not make merchandise of those who come in the presence of God. Let them not make merchandise of souls. Let them continue to... What does it show when he did not receive this money from Naaman? It shows that is trusting God for his sustenance, for his livelihood, for his life. So we'll pray for ourselves. Let us also be those people who will continue to rely on God and never make the gospel of God of any cost. Freely you have received, freely you give. Let's open our mouths and pray. Gracious Heavenly Father, Lord, I thank you for your word, Lord. I thank you, Lord, for the gifts that you give to your people, to your children, Lord, for the edification of the church, for the edification of the saints, Heavenly Father. Lord, we pray, Father God, we shall continue to give freely, Heavenly Father. We shall not make merchandise of souls, Heavenly Father. We shall not be those who will make a business out of the preaching of the gospel, Father God. Lord, we pray, Father God, we shall continue to be about your business, Lord. We shall continue to be faithful and responsible with the position that you have given us, with the responsibilities that you have given us, with the souls you've entrusted to us, Heavenly Father. And Lord, we pray we shall never be amongst those who will be feeding our own bellies, Father God, through making this people a merchandise, Heavenly Father. We pray, Lord, let us learn to trust you, Lord, knowing, Father God, that you have given us all things that pertain to life and godliness, Heavenly Father. We bless your name, we glorify your name, Lord. We ask this prayer in Jesus' name. Amen. Amen. Amen.
1: God bless you, everyone. Let's turn our Bibles to Proverbs chapter 11. And I will read from verse 27. Proverbs chapter 11, verse 27. It says, he who earnestly seeks good finds favor, but trouble will come to him who seeks evil. Hallelujah. So here it tells us, he who earnestly seeks good will find favor. There are people who are seeking good. There are people who are seeking God. There are people who are seeking peace. They are seeking salvation. They are seeking eternal life. It says, he who earnestly seeks good will find favor. But it says, but trouble will come to him who seeks evil. There are also a category of people who earnestly seek evil, who earnestly seek things that are worldly, who earnestly seek lust. And what are they going to find? It says, but trouble will come to them. There are some people who wonder why they are always in trouble. It's because they seek evil. They seek things that are evil, that are not godly. Of course they will find trouble. We will pray for souls that let them seek first the kingdom of God and his righteousness, and all these things shall be added unto them. We'll pray for souls. Let them seek good and not evil, that they may live. We'll pray for souls. Let them seek Lord while He is found. So let's open our mouth and we'll pray for souls. Let them seek God. Let them seek the truth. Let them seek eternal life. Let them seek salvation that is only in the name of Jesus. Let them seek that is good so that they can find favor. Let's open our mouth and pray. Father God, we thank You, we praise You, we magnify Your name, Father God. Lord, we pray for souls, Father God. Lord, we pray for those who are seeking all sorts of evil things, Father God, and they are in trouble, Father God. Lord, we pray for those who are seeking sin, those who are seeking pleasure, those who are seeking worldly things, those who are running after lust, Father God. Those who are seeking money, fame, positions, Father God. Lord, we pray, Lord, deliver them, Father God. Let them seek You, Father God. Let them seek ye first the kingdom of God and His righteousness. And let them know that all these things shall be added unto them, Father God. Lord, we pray for souls, Father God. Let them seek good and not evil, that they may live, Father God. Lord, we pray for souls, Father God. Let them seek the truth. Let them seek the Lord Jesus Christ, Father God. Let them seek eternal life, Father God. Let them seek salvation, Father God. Lord, we pray for souls, Father God. Let them seek the Lord while He is found, Father God. Lord, we pray for those, Father God. Let them seek You, Father God, so they may find life, Father God. They may find favor, Lord. Lord, we thank You. We praise You. We magnify Your name, Lord. We ask this prayer in Jesus' mighty name. Amen. Verse 28 says, He who trusts in his riches will fall, but the righteous will flourish like foliage. Hallelujah. It says, he who trusts in his riches. It is talking about people who trust in their riches, in their wealth, in their qualifications, in their business. It says, they will fall. They will surely fall. If you put your trust in things that are perishable, in things that will not last, what is your future? Of course you will fall. But it says, but the righteous will flourish like a foliage. Hallelujah. That is the portion of those who follow Jesus Christ. You know, it says, but the righteous will flourish. No matter the trials, the tribulations, the righteous will not just survive, but it says they will flourish. Hallelujah. That is the portion of those who trust in the Lord their God. Bible says, what will it profit a man if he gains the whole world, but he loses his own soul? We'll pray for those who have put their trust in their riches, in wealth, in fame, in their selves, in their beauty, in whatnot. We'll pray for them. Let them know that all these things, the money have wings and it will fly away. We'll pray for souls. We'll pray for people. Let them put away their trust in these perishable things and let them put their trust in the Lord our God. Because the word of God says the righteous will flourish like foliage. Let's open our mouth and pray. Father God, we thank You, we praise You, we magnify Your name, Lord. Lord, we pray for souls, Father God, who have put their trust in things that are perishable, in things that do not last. They have put their trust in their wealth, in their money, in their position, in their contacts, Father God. Lord, let them know that they will surely fall when they put their trust in these perishable things, Father God. Lord, we pray for souls, Lord. Let them awaken, Lord. Let their eyes of understanding open, Father God, and let them put their trust in You, Father God. Lord, we pray for those who have put their trust in their riches and their wealth, Father God. Let them know that riches have wings and they will fly away, Father God. Lord, we pray, Lord, let them trust in the Lord their God, Father God. Let them trust in Jesus Christ. Let them put their trust in the Word of God, Father God. For those that trust in the Lord are like Mount Zion. They shall not be moved, Father God. Lord, we pray for souls, Lord. They will put their trust in You, Lord. They will put their trust in You, for You are immovable, Father God. They will put their trust in the Word of God, Father God. Lord, we pray for souls, Father God. Let them take away their trust from those perishable things, Father God, and let them put their trust in You alone, Father God. Lord, we thank You. We praise You. We magnify Your name, Lord. We ask this prayer in Jesus' mighty name. Amen. Verse 30 says, the fruit of the righteous is a tree of life, and he who wins souls is wise. Hallelujah. This says that the fruit of the righteous is a tree of life. That means the righteous are not just to live for themselves, but they are to win souls for others. It says the fruit of the righteous is a tree of life, but he who wins souls is wise. A wise person wins souls. He just doesn't think about his own salvation, his own eternal life, but he also thinks about, who should I tell today about Jesus? Who should I speak the word of God today? Who should I bring to Jesus Christ today? We'll pray for ourselves. Let us be those wise men. Let us be those wise women who will tell today about Jesus. That is the great commission that we have got, to make disciples of all nations. We'll pray for ourselves. We will go into the world and preach the gospel. Let us be those who will turn many to righteousness. Let's open our mouth and pray. Father God, we thank you, we praise you, we magnify your name, Father God. Lord, we pray for ourselves, Father God. We will be wise men, wise women, Father God, who will tell about you, Lord, to others, who will make opportunity of every minute, Father God, to speak your word, Father God, to make disciples of all nations, Father God. Lord, we pray, Lord, we will be those, Father God, who will speak in boldness, Father God, of the things that you have done for us, Father God. We will speak your word, Father God. Lord, we pray, Lord, let us be those who will turn many to righteousness, Father God. Lord, we pray, Lord, let us be wise, Father God. Let us be wise children in your kingdom, Father God. Lord, we pray, Lord, let us be a tree of life to others, Lord. Let us bring life into other people's life, Father God, those who are perishing, Father God. Lord, we pray, Lord, you give us that heart, Father God. You give us that love, Father God, that you have for us, Father God. Lord, you give us compassion, Father God, so that we can speak, Father God, and we can bring life in others, Father God. Lord, we thank you, Lord. Lord, we pray, Lord, you give us the boldness, Father God. Let us be wise, Father God, to win souls, Father God. Lord, we thank you, we praise you, we magnify your name, Lord. We ask this prayer in Jesus' mighty name. Amen. Amen. And verse 31 says, if the righteous will be recompensed on the earth, how much more the ungodly and the sinner? Hallelujah. This verse reminds us that every person will be judged. If the righteous will be recompensed, how much more the ungodly? Thank God. God loves us, but God is also a God who is just. Everyone will stand before the throne of God one day. So we'll pray for souls. We'll pray for those who are busy rejecting God on daily basis, those who are ignoring God, those who are delaying, procrastinating. When they hear the word of God, they're delaying. We'll pray. Let them not delay, but let them come to Jesus Christ. Let them accept Jesus Christ, the Lord and Savior. We'll pray for ourselves. Let us continue to preach the word of God. Because it is not the will of God for any to perish, but all to come to the saving knowledge of Jesus Christ. We'll pray for souls. Let them come in repentance. Let their lives be changed. Let's open our mouth and pray. Father God, we thank you. We praise you. We magnify your name, Father God. Lord, we pray for those who are living in sin, who are living as if there is no judgment, who are living as if there is no tomorrow, Father God. Lord, we pray for those, Father God. Let their eyes of understanding open. Let them have the fear of God, Father God. Lord, we pray, Lord, let their lives be changed, Father God. Let them hear the word of God, Father God. Those who are procrastinating, those who are delaying, Father God, let them know salvation is now, Father God. Lord, we pray for those who are living without repentance, who are living rejecting God on daily basis, Father God. Lord, we pray, Lord, let their eyes of understanding open, Father God. Lord, we pray for ourselves, Lord. Let us continue to speak your word. Let us continue to preach, Father God. Let our feet be called beautiful, Father God. Lord, we pray, Lord. Lord, we know it is not your will for any to perish, Father God, but all to come to the saving knowledge of Jesus Christ, Father God. Lord, we pray, Father God, let souls come. Let them know that they have life in you, Lord. For God so loved the world that he gave his only begotten Son, that whosoever believes in him will not perish, but have everlasting life. So Lord, we pray for souls. Let them call on the name of the Lord so that they can be saved, Father God. Let them believe in the Lord Jesus Christ, Father God, so that they can be delivered, so that their soul can be saved, Father God. Lord, it is our prayer, it is our desire for none to perish, but all to come to the saving knowledge of Jesus Christ, Lord. We ask this prayer in Jesus' mighty name. Amen. Amen. Amen.
0: God bless you, everyone. Let's turn our Bibles to Psalms 130. Psalms 130 from verse 1. It says, out of the depths have I cried unto thee, O Lord. Lord, hear my voice. Let thy ears be attentive to the voice of my supplications. Hallelujah. We're going to make this prayer for ourselves. We're going to make this prayer for souls, that they will learn to cry out from their depths. When you look at this, it's not just depth. What could be the greatest reason that a person has fallen to death? It is simply sin. You know, there are many people who are in the bondage of sin, that they have fallen to such lows that, you know, if they continue in sin, they just continue to fall deeper. But, you know, when the realization comes, many people do not know what to do and they continue in them.
2: They're going to pray for souls and they will learn to humble themselves and cry out to the living God, because there is hope with the Lord. You know, it doesn't matter how far you've fallen. When you truly learn to cry out to the Lord, He is a God who can lift you up from that pit. So let's pray for souls that they will have a yearnest cry, a desire to humble themselves and turn to the Lord from the depths that they have fallen into. Verse 2 says, Lord, hear my voice. Let thy ears be attentive to the voice of my supplications. So when that prayer, when that call is earnest, you know, to the Lord has ears that will listen. But what is important is to have that heart of humility to turn to the Lord. Let's open our mouths and pray for souls. Heavenly Father, we give you thanks. We give you praise, Lord. Lord, first of all, we want to thank you that you are, Lord, a merciful God, Lord, full of compassion, Lord. Lord, showing loving kindness, Lord, from generation to generation, Lord. Our prayer, our desire, Lord, is for souls, Lord, to turn to you, Lord, Heavenly Father, with a heart of humility, Lord, to seek you when you may be found, Lord. We pray, Lord, break the heart of stone, Lord, in people, Lord, that is causing them to be blinded by the bondage of sin, Lord, that is causing them to, Lord, to return to their vomit of sin, Lord. Our prayer, our desire, Lord, is that they will come to the knowledge of the truth of you, Lord Jesus, Lord, because it is only through you, Lord, Heavenly Father, Lord, that they can receive, Lord, victory, Lord, freedom, Lord, from the sin that they have been bound in, Lord. Our prayer, our desire for souls, Lord, is that they will turn to you, Lord, from the depths of the pit that they have fallen into, Lord, Heavenly Father, Lord, that they will truly know you, Lord, that they will cry out to you, Lord, Heavenly Father, knowing, O Lord, that there is a hope in you, Lord, Heavenly Father, Lord. Our prayer, our desire, Lord, even for ourselves, Lord, is as we have tasted and seen that you are good, Lord, when we encounter and come across such, O Lord, Heavenly Father, who are in these distressed situations, Lord, we will turn them to you, Lord. We will proclaim your word, O Lord, Heavenly Father, Lord. We will be those who are called wise, Lord, who turn those people to the tree of life, O Lord, which is you, Lord, Heavenly Father. Our prayer, our desire at all times, O Lord, is that we shall not be silent, Lord, for we know, Lord, we have seen you, Lord, hear our cry, O Lord, when we have prayed according to your will, O Lord, Heavenly Father. We thank you, Lord, Heavenly Father. It is not your desire that any should perish, Lord, but that soul should come to the loving, saving grace and knowledge of the truth of Jesus Christ, Lord. And this is our prayer, O Lord, Heavenly Father, that as your word is preached, Lord, in spirit and in truth, Lord, as it is proclaimed to the ends of the earth, Lord, when souls hear your word, Lord, they will turn to you, Lord. They will be desirous to know you, Lord. They will be desirous to humble themselves, Lord, and know that there is a hope in you, Lord Jesus, Lord. Let your name be glorified in Jesus' mighty name. Amen. Verse 3 says, if thou, Lord, should mark iniquities, O Lord, who shall stand? Verse 4, but there is forgiveness with thee that thou mayest be feared. Hallelujah. We thank God that it is because of the mercies of the Lord that we are not consumed, because his compassions, they fail not. His mercies are new every morning. Great is his faithfulness. Hallelujah. And this is the truth. You know, the psalmist says that if the Lord should mark our iniquities, who can stand? You know, everyone has fallen short of the glory of God. Everyone has sinned. Everyone has fallen. But we thank God, you know, that we do not remain in that fallen state. We thank God for Jesus Christ, who has given us a hope through this eternal mercy of God. We can be reconciled back to him when we accept Jesus Christ as our Lord and Savior. You know, verse 4 says, but there is forgiveness with thee that thou may be feared. So let us pray for souls that they will learn to come to the Lord in forgiveness, that they will learn to confess their sins. They will learn to turn to the Lord so that they may be forgiven. Because with the Lord, there is mercy. And you know, as they come, may they continue in this reverential fear of the Lord, not to continue in sin, but to learn to fear the Lord, to flee from sin, that it may no longer be heard in their tabernacles. Let's open our mouths and pray for souls. Heavenly Father, we give you thanks. We give you praise, Lord. Once again, we thank you, Lord, that you are a merciful God, Lord, Heavenly Father, that you do not mark our iniquities, O Lord, Heavenly Father, Lord. Lord, we can stand before you, Lord, through the blood of our Lord and Savior, Jesus Christ, Lord. It is you who have washed us, cleansed us, Lord. It is you who have justified us. It is you who have called us by name, Lord. Truly, we have tasted and seen that you are good, Lord, Heavenly Father. Our prayer, our desire for souls, O Lord, is that they will know and understand your mercy, Lord, that they will truly understand, Lord, that however be the depths of the sins that they have fallen to, Lord, there is always mercy with you, Lord, Heavenly Father. There is always forgiveness with you, Lord. Our prayer, our desire, Lord, is that they will come to you, Lord, seeking forgiveness, Lord. They will acknowledge their sin, Lord. They will believe, they will confess, Lord, and turn to you, Lord, Heavenly Father, Lord. And as they confess, Lord, they will experience you, Lord, in a new way, Lord, Heavenly Father, Lord. They will not remain dead, Lord, but they will be alive, Lord, regenerated by the Holy Spirit, Lord, coming to know you, Lord, Heavenly Father, Lord. And we pray, Lord, to even as these people, as they come, Lord Heavenly Father, they will now operate in the reverential fear of you, Lord Heavenly Father, Lord. And they will do that what pleases you, Lord. They will run away from sin, Lord. They will flee from it, O Lord Heavenly Father. They will hate, Lord, even the very garment of sin, Lord Heavenly Father. They will not be defiled by it, Lord Heavenly Father, Lord. But they will learn to put on Christ, or the garment of righteousness that comes by you, Lord Heavenly Father. Our prayer, our desire, Lord Heavenly Father, Father, is that they will continue to operate in your loving kindness, in your tender mercies, O Lord Heavenly Father, which continues from generation to generation, Lord. They will not continue to or return to the vomit of sin, Lord, but as they taste you, Lord, they shall remain in you, Lord. Let your name be glorified in Jesus' mighty name. Amen. Verse 5 says, I wait for the Lord, my soul does wait, and in his word do I hope. Hallelujah. We're going to make this prayer for souls, that they will learn to hope in the Lord. They will learn to wait on the Lord, because it is only in the Lord's word that they can find hope. It is only when they learn to wait on the Lord that they can renew their strength. And that's what the scripture says. Those that wait on the Lord, they shall renew their strength. They shall mount up on wings like eagles. They shall run and not grow weary. They will walk and not faint. It is only hope that comes in God. Amen. We thank God, you know, that this is our confidence. And when we put our hope in the word of God, there is a promise. There is a reward of eternal life to anyone who believes, to anyone who walks, to anyone who continues. So we're going to pray for souls that they will learn to continue to wait on the Lord. It doesn't matter what the situation dictates. As you wait on the Lord, you know that you shall be strengthened. As you wait and hope in the word of God, there is strength coming. So let's pray for souls that they will learn to put their trust in God. Heavenly Father, we give you thanks. We give you praise, Lord. Lord, we pray for souls. We pray for ourselves, Lord, Heavenly Father, that we shall continue to wait on you, Lord, despite the situation, Lord. Lord, we thank you, Lord Heavenly Father, that as we put our trust, our confidence in you, Lord, in that time of waiting, Lord, none of us shall give up, Lord. But with prayer, with supplication, with praise, Lord, we shall continue to go from strength to strength, O Lord Heavenly Father, Lord. And at your time, you shall lift us up from glory to glory, Lord. Lord, we pray for souls, Lord Heavenly Father, Lord, that they will continue to hope in your word, Lord. For your word is the same yesterday, today, and forever, Lord. Your hope is eternal, O Lord Heavenly Father, Lord. And they that have this confidence in you, Lord Heavenly Father, Lord, there is that reward of eternal life, Lord. We pray for souls, Lord, that they shall not give up, Lord. They shall not turn back, Lord Heavenly Father, when they do not see that answer come, Lord Heavenly Father, but they shall learn to press on patiently waiting, Lord, for the promise from you, Lord, for the fulfillment of your word, Lord. For we know, Lord, the good work that you start in anyone's life, Lord Heavenly Father, you shall perfect it, Lord. We pray for souls, Lord, that they will learn to wait on you, Lord. They will learn to cry out to you, Lord, from the depths, Lord Heavenly Father, Lord, for you are a God who is able to lift up people, Lord, from that pit that has no water, Lord Heavenly Father. And we give you thanks, we give you praise for that, Lord, in Jesus' mighty name. Amen. Verse 6 says, my soul waited for the Lord more than they that watch for the morning. I say more than they that watch for the morning. Hallelujah. We thank God for the language that is used over here, you know, for someone who waits for the morning. You know, it talks about a watchman. He's waiting for the break of dawn, you know, when that light is going to come through. And we know for anyone who waits on the Lord, there is a light that breaks forth. Amen. The Lord always shows up. But it is important to continue to wait on the Lord. So once more, we're going to pray for souls that they will not give up, but they will learn to trust the Lord. They will wait on the light of the gospel that shall continue to shine forth in that situation, shine forth in the darkness that they are being pulled out from. Let's open our mouths and pray. Heavenly Father, we give you thanks. We give you praise, O Lord, Heavenly Father. We pray for souls, Lord, that they will continue to learn to wait on you, Lord, to persistently wait on you, Lord, Heavenly Father. None of them shall give up, Lord. We thank you, Lord, Heavenly Father, Lord, for souls, Lord, who, Lord, for through ignorance, through sin, Lord, through bondage, O Lord, who are walking about in darkness, Lord, as the word of God comes to them, Lord, Heavenly Father, Lord, as they confess, as they believe, as they accept, Lord, we pray, Lord, Heavenly Father, we know, Lord, that they shall be translated, Lord, from that kingdom of darkness, Lord, to the kingdom of our dear Son, which is full of light, O Lord Heavenly Father, Lord. We pray, Lord, may the light of your gospel continue to shine on their lives, O Lord Heavenly Father. Continue to illuminate in their lives, Lord, to draw them closer to you, Lord Heavenly Father. May they no longer walk, O Lord, in the place that has no light, O Lord Heavenly Father. May they be called children of the light, O Lord, as they come to you, Lord Heavenly Father, as they put their hope in your word, O Lord Heavenly Father, which endures forever, Lord. We give you thanks, we give you praise in Jesus' mighty name. Amen. Verse 7 says, let Israel hope in the Lord, for with the Lord there is mercy, with him is plenteous redemption, and he shall redeem Israel from all his iniquities. Hallelujah. We thank God. This is the heart of our Lord, that he is full of mercy. He's full of loving kindness. And it says, with him is plenteous redemption. So God doesn't turn back anyone who truly comes out to him, who acknowledges their sin, who confesses, who desires to be saved. So we're going to pray for souls that they will learn to acknowledge their sin. They will learn to know that they need a savior. And that is Jesus Christ. It is not themselves. It is not any person, but it is the Lord Jesus Christ, through whom they can receive this reconciliation back to the Father. It says, and he shall redeem them from all their iniquities. So we're going to pray that souls shall come to this understanding that there is hope in the Lord Jesus, that as they confess, as they turn to him, they can be redeemed from that depths of sin. Let's open our mouths and pray. Heavenly Father, we give you thanks, we give you praise, Lord. Lord, we thank you, Lord, that with you, Lord, there is plenteous of mercy, Lord. With you, Lord, there is a redemption, there is a hope, Lord, that however deep, Lord, people may have fallen in their sin, Lord, as they turn to you, Lord, as they are desirous to come to the truth, Lord, you, your word is able to save them, Lord. This is our prayer, Lord. This is our desire, Lord, that people shall come forth, they shall turn to the light, Lord, Heavenly Father. There are so many people, O Lord, who are in bondage of sin, Lord, Heavenly Father, Lord, who are swallowed, Lord, by their pride, Lord Heavenly Father, who are desirous not to come, Lord. We pray, Lord, break, Lord. We bind, Lord, the spirit of bondage, this blindness, Lord. Lord, the failure, Lord, of these people to turn to you, Lord, we bind it in the name of Jesus. We pray, Lord, release, Lord, to their hearts, Lord, a spirit of humility, Lord, to confess their sin, Lord, to acknowledge you, Lord, to turn to you, Lord, that they may enjoy, that they may taste your mercy, Lord, and find redemption that comes only through you, Lord, Heavenly Father, Lord. Our prayer, our desire, Lord, we know, Lord, that with you, Lord, Heavenly Father, iniquities have been forgiven, Lord. There is a redemption that comes through you, Lord, Heavenly Father. And for this reason, you paid a price, Lord. You shed your very own blood, O Lord, Heavenly Father, Lord, for the redemption of entire mankind, Lord. We pray, Lord, that souls shall turn to you, Lord, Heavenly Father. For God, Heavenly Father, Lord, for so you love the world so much, Lord, that you sent your Son, Jesus Christ, to die on the cross, Lord, that anyone who believes in him, Lord, shall have eternal life. They shall not perish, Lord. Our prayer, our desire, Lord, is souls shall not perish, Lord, but they will come to the knowledge of the truth, Lord. They shall be redeemed from the pit of sin, Lord, and they shall be translated to the kingdom of light, Lord, which is of you, Lord Jesus Christ, O Lord, Heavenly Father. And we pray, Lord, that as they are redeemed, O Lord, they shall no longer return to sin, Lord, but they shall remain as children of the light, Lord. We give you thanks, we give you praise in Jesus' mighty name. Amen.
1: God bless you, everyone. Let's open Jeremiah chapter 10, and I will read from verse 1. Jeremiah chapter 10, verse 1. It says, hear the word which the Lord speaks to you, O house of Israel. Thus says the Lord, do not learn the way of the Gentiles. Do not be dismayed at the signs of heaven, for the Gentiles are dismayed at them. Hallelujah. So the word of the Lord came to Jeremiah to speak to the children of Israel. It says that it's a clear instruction. Do not learn the way of the Gentiles. Do not walk the way people are walking, in the futility of their mind, in the blindness of their mind. So we are going to pray for all the believers that they shall walk in the ways of the Lord. Hallelujah. They shall not walk as all the people in the world, they are walking. They are in the world, but they are not of the world. God has separated them. Everyone who has accepted Jesus Christ, who has believed to them, God has given right to become his children. So we are praying for everyone, every believer who has turned back, will pray that they shall repent and they shall return to the Lord. They shall not learn the ways of the Lord. There are people who are dismayed. So it says that do not be dismayed, because the Gentiles are already dismayed of the signs which they have seen in the heaven, the stars, the moons, the astrologers. So they don't need to run after all these people, all these things. They should run after the true God. We are going to pray. We'll pray that they shall not provoke God by walking in the ways of the world, by walking in the ways of the Gentiles. They shall not be like one of them. We'll pray that they shall not love the world, because Bible says all in the world is the lust of the eyes, lust of the flesh, and the pride of life. The world is passing away, and the lust of it. We'll pray that they shall not be conformed to this world. Hallelujah. We'll pray that they shall be transformed by the renewing of their mind. Every time when the word of God is going forth, their mind shall be renewed in the name of Jesus Christ. Let's open our mouth and pray. Father God, we thank you. We give you all glory, honor, and all praise, Lord. Lord, you are great and greatly to be praised, my Father. We thank you, Father God. We pray, King of glory, for all those who have accepted you, Lord, and they are lost in the world, Father God. Lord, we pray for all the believers, King of glory. We even pray
3: for the souls, Father God, as your word is going forth, Father God. Lord, we pray that you give them ears to hear your word, Father God. They shall not harden their heart, Father God. Lord, we pray that they shall not learn the ways of this world, Father God, but they shall know that you have separated them from the world, Lord, that you have called them out of darkness into your marvelous light, Father God. They shall not forget their calling, my Lord. Lord, we pray, Father God, for souls, O Lord God, King of glory. We know, Lord, that you're ready to forgive, Father God. Lord, we pray that they shall repent and return to you and believe in you, Father God. Lord, they shall believe in Jesus Christ, Father God. Lord, we pray, Father God, that they shall put iniquity far from their tabernacle, O Lord God. Lord, you have not separated yourselves from them, Father God. It is their sin which has separated them from you, O Lord God. So, Lord, we pray that they shall not be like one of the people in the world, Father God, but they shall be light in the name of Jesus Christ, Father God. Lord, we pray for souls, O Lord God, that they shall be like Christ, Father God. When your word is going forth, O Lord God, your word shelters their heart, Lord. And Lord, they shall receive your word with all meekness, which is able to save their souls, O Lord God. Lord, we pray, Father God, that every soul shall call upon your name, and so they shall be saved, Lord. Lord, we thank you. We give you glory, honor, and all praise. In Jesus' mighty name we pray. Amen. I will read verse 3. It says, "For the customs of the people are futile. For one cuts a tree from the forest, the work of the hands of the workmen, with an axe. They decorate it with silver and gold. They fasten it with nails and hammers so that it will not topple. They are upright like a palm tree, and they cannot speak. They must be carried because they cannot go by themselves. Do not be afraid of them, for they cannot do evil, nor can they do any good." Hallelujah. So we are praying that people shall be delivered from idol worship. Hallelujah. God said that even we are not supposed to make the image of Jesus Christ and to worship. We'll pray that people shall be delivered. They said that they're cutting the tree from the forest with their own hands, making the image, decorating them, and fasten it with nails and hammers so that it will not topple. And then it says that, and they're carrying because they cannot carry themselves. I remember when one of our neighbors said, "Can you please give us your car?" When we asked them, "Why you want our car?" So they said, "We want to bring our God from some shop. We have given order and we have to bring the God, and then we will worship the God." So, and thank God for the wisdom of God that we didn't give the car. Something happened and God help us to escape from that situation. So we're going to pray that these God cannot do anything, not good, not even evil. They have hands, they cannot do anything. They have mouth, they cannot speak. They have ears, they cannot hear. They are just a wood. So we'll pray that, you know, soul shall be delivered from idolatry. They shall know that the Lord is the true God. They shall repent and they shall return to him so that they can be built up. Let's open our mouth and pray. Father God, we thank you. We give you glory, honor, and all praise, Lord. There is no other God like you, Father God. There is no one to be compared to you, Father God. You're the Alpha and Omega. You're the beginning and the end, Lord. You are the first and the last, Father God. Lord, we pray in the name of Jesus Christ that souls from north, south, east, and west shall be delivered from idol worship, Father God. They shall not learn the customs of this world, Father God. They shall not learn the rituals of this world, Father God, but their mind shall be renewed, Lord. Lord, we pray, King of glory, as your word is going forth, every soul shall be delivered from idol worship, Father God, and they shall worship you, the King of kings and the Lord of lords, with all their heart, with all their soul, with all their strength, Father God. Lord, they shall know that in you there is life, Father God. In Christ there is life, Father God. Lord, we pray, Father God, that the eyes of their understanding shall be enlightened, Father God, when your word is going forth, so that they can increase in the knowledge of Christ Jesus, Lord. Lord, we pray, Father God, that hearts shall be delivered, O Lord God. Lord, they shall put your word in their heart, Father God, and they shall desire to serve the living God who is worthy to be praised, Father God. Lord, we thank you. We give you glory, honor, and all praise. In Jesus' mighty name we pray. Amen. I will read verse 6. It says, "Inasmuch as there is none like you, O Lord, you are great and your name is great in might. Who would not fear you, O King of the nations? For this is your rightful due. For among all the wise men of the nations and in all their kingdoms, there is none like you. But they are altogether dull-hearted and foolish, a wooden idol is a worthless doctrine. Silver is beaten into plates, it is brought from Tarshish, and gold from Upes, and the work of the craftsman, and of the hands of the metalsmith. Blue and purple are their clothing. They are all the work of skillful men, but the Lord is the true God. He is the living God and the everlasting King. At his wrath, the earth will tremble and the nations will not be able to endure his indignation. Hallelujah. So we'll pray that souls, they shall know that it is the Lord who is the great God. He is the great King. There is no one like him. I will pray that they shall only fear the living God. Only he is to be feared in every nation, in every land, in every language or tribe. We'll pray that souls shall know that there is God in heaven. Hallelujah. And he despises no one. He is full of compassion and mercy. With him there is forgiveness. With him there is mercy. We'll pray. Let every soul, let every nation confess from their mouth that the Lord is the true God. Hallelujah. He is the living God. He is the everlasting King. And there is no one like him. Let's open our mouth and pray. Father God, we thank you. We give you glory, honor, and all praise, Father God. Lord, there is no one like you, Father God. Lord, we pray, King of glory. You are the great God, Lord. And greatly to be praised, my Father. All honor belongs to you, Father God. All power belongs to you, King of glory. Lord, we pray for souls that they shall know, they shall believe in their heart and confess from their mouth that you are the true God, Father God, that you are the living God, you are the King of kings and the Lord of lords, and you are coming soon. Lord, we pray for souls, Lord. We present them to your throne of grace, Abba Father, and we pray for them, King of glory, that your spirit shall quicken their spirit so that they shall submit themselves to you, Lord, knowing that the day of the Lord is approaching, Father God. The judgment day is approaching, Father God. Lord, no one shall lose their soul, Father God, for it is not your will for any to perish, my Father. So Lord, we pray for our loved ones, for our extended families, for our neighbors, Father God, for our friends, oh Lord God, that they shall not die in their sin, Father God, but they shall have heart to repent and to return to you, Father God. They shall know that there is no God like you, Father God. Lord, we pray that their mind shall be open, oh Lord God. Lord, from their mouth they shall confess and from their heart they shall believe that Jesus is the Son of the living God, Lord. Only you are to be feared in every nation, Lord. Lord, we pray that every soul shall fear your name, Lord. Your fear shall come upon every nation, O Lord God. Your fear shall come upon every soul, Father God. And they shall know that they have to live holy life as unto you, Lord. Lord, we thank you. We give you glory, honor, and all praise. In Jesus' mighty name we pray. Amen.
0: God bless you all. Let's open to the book of John, chapter 3. John 3 from verse 1. There was a man of the Pharisees named Nicodemus, a ruler of the Jews. Verse 2 says, the same came to Jesus by night and said unto him, Rabbi, we know that thou art a teacher come from God, for no man can do these miracles that thou doest except God be with him. So this was a teacher, ruler of the Jews. You know, he was a man who represented religion, laws, rules, and he saw the miracles that Jesus did. And it says he came to him by night because he didn't want to be seen, you know, to be associating with Jesus. So this was a man who knew the word, you know, the law. He knew the law, and that, you know, he did not have the truth, you know, which came through Jesus Christ. You know, truth and grace, you know, it came through Jesus. We're going to pray for, you know, those leaders in different Christian denominations. You know, they are, people look up to them for direction, for guidance, but they themselves are not aware of the truth and not walking in the truth. You know, let's pray for them that, you know, they shall have an encounter with Jesus Christ and an opportunity to know him. And they shall also receive the truth so that they do not remain, you know, in the external religion, in the rituals of religion, you know, and they come to worship the Lord in spirit and in truth. Let's pray. Father God, we thank you. Father, we praise you. We bless you. Lord, we pray, Father God, for souls everywhere. My Father God, for religious leaders, my Father God, who are leading people, my Father God, without knowing the truth, my Father, without accepting the truth, Father God. Lord, they are walking according to legalism, my Father God, according to the external rituals, my Father God. And Lord, we pray
4: that their eyes shall open, my Father God. They shall know that they need to be saved, Father God. And Lord, we pray that while their lives are transformed and changed, Lord, the people who are following them also shall be touched and impacted, my Father God. Lord, we pray that they shall not perish, my Father. Lord, we pray that they shall have a curiosity, my Father, to know more about you, Father God. Even as Nicodemus sought to know you, Lord Jesus, we pray that they shall come, my Father, and they shall give their lives to you, Lord Jesus. We thank you, we praise you, Lord. In Jesus' name we pray. And verse 2 says, the same came to Jesus by night and said unto him, Rabbi, we know that thou art a teacher, come from God, for no man can do these miracles that thou doest except God be with him. And verse 3 says, Jesus answered and said unto him, Verily, verily I say unto thee, except a man be born again, he cannot see the kingdom of God. So we see in this verse 2 that he was drawn by the miracles that Jesus did. You know, and that is what attracted him. And he says, no, nobody can do these miracles except, you know, God is with him. And, you know, in chapter 2, towards the end, it says, you know, that in verse 23 of John 2, it says, Now when he was in Jerusalem at the Passover and the feast day, many believed in his name when they saw the miracles which he did. And it says, But Jesus did not commit himself unto them, because he knew all men, and needed not that any should testify of man, for he knew what was in man. Amen. So what Jesus was referring to there was, you know, the shallow faith, you know, that people have when they see miracles, they see signs, you know, they are excited for that moment, you know, and there is no depth in their faith, you know, and they can easily be turned away, tossed to and fro, you know, when the miracles do not happen according to their timeline, you know, they start drifting away, you know, and it's only the miracles that sustain them. And so they need to go beyond that, you know. So that is what Jesus is telling here in verse 3. I say unto thee, except a man be born again, he cannot see the kingdom of God. So it is not just that external excitement. It's not that shallow faith. It has to be more than that. You know, it is having a relationship with Jesus Christ. So let's pray that, you know, souls shall not stop at the miracles. You know, they have to go beyond that. They have to establish a personal relationship with Jesus. They should be totally reconciled to God. Amen. Let's pray. Father God, we thank you, Father God. Lord, we pray for souls, my Father God. Lord, we pray that they shall not go running after signs and wonders, my Father. Lord, we pray that they shall not keep jumping from church to church looking for miracles, my Father God. Lord, we pray that they shall seek to have a relationship with you, Lord Jesus, and let them, my Father, seek to know you more, my Father. Understand what your plans and purposes are for their lives, Father God. Lord, we pray that they shall abide to have a strong foundation, my Father, that is rooted and built in you, Father God. Lord, we pray that they shall not perish, my Father.

0: not something that was prevalent and widely discussed in his circle. So it was something totally new to him. And you can see he's totally confused. You know, so we're going to pray, you know, for souls as they come and, you know, as they hear this truth that, you know, it is salvation is through Jesus Christ. Let's pray that, you know, they shall not remain in that state of confusion, you know, but let them, you know, seek to know more, you know, and let them seek to understand this truth. And let's pray that, you know, the Holy Spirit shall open their eyes to understand, you know, this fact from the Word of God, you know, so that they do not, so they're not lost because of their confusion. You know, let them receive clarity, let their eyes of understanding open. Let's pray. Father God, we thank you, Father God, Lord, we pray for souls, my Father God, Lord, we pray that the truth shall not baffle them, my Father God, Lord, let their eyes of understanding open, my Father, Lord, as they hear the scriptures, my Father God, Lord, let it speak to their heart, my Father, let it speak to the inner man, my Father God, and Lord, we desire, Lord, that you would work in their hearts, Holy Spirit, and bring about that change, my Father God, Lord, so that they may confidently, my Father, confess with their mouth that Jesus is Lord, my Father God, so that they may believe with their heart, my Father God. Lord, we pray that the transformation, the change shall happen in them, my Father God. Lord, none of them shall turn back, my Father, because they're confused, because they're not able to achieve clarity, Father God. Lord, Holy Spirit, you are the one who works in the hearts of men, my Father. Lord, work in their hearts, Lord, so that they may surrender and submit unto you, Lord. We thank you, we praise you, Lord. Jesus' name we pray. Amen. And verse 9 says, Nicodemus answered and said unto him, how can these things be? Jesus answered and said unto him, art thou a master of Israel, and knowest not these things? Verily I say unto you, we speak that we do know, and testify that we have seen, and ye receive not our witness. Hallelujah. So, you know, Jesus questions him, you know, you are a master of Israel, you are a ruler of the Jews, you are a Pharisee, and you know, you are a teacher. And how come you're not aware of this truth of the inner transformation that God expects? Because, you know, this is referred to in the Old Testament as well, you know, in Ezekiel, Jeremiah, it talks about a new heart, you know, it talks about the inner transformation. So Jesus is asking him, don't you know these things? You know, so we're going to pray, you know, for people who have knowledge without understanding, you know, and who are following religion without inner transformation. Now, what Jesus expects is for the transformation to begin from inside. You know, God is a spirit, and they who worship him must worship him in spirit and in truth. So that transformation is essential. Amen. So let's pray that, you know, people shall not just walk around with knowledge, you know, without understanding the truth. You know, this man should have known, you know, but he did not, he must have known, must have read it, but he did not understand. So let's pray that they shall have understanding, and they shall a true inner transformation. Let's pray. Father God, we thank you, Father God. Lord, we pray, Father God, for souls, my Father, who think that they know, my Father God, and but yet do not understand the truth, my Father God. Lord, we pray that you shall help them to come to the saving knowledge of your truth, my Father, Lord, for your truth can set them free, my Father God. Lord, we pray they shall not perish, my Father, in their ignorance, my Father, in their unwillingness to understand and to receive, my Father, our witness, my Father God. Lord, even as we testify that you are Lord, my Father, even as we testify that salvation is through you, my Father God, Lord, we pray that they shall receive our witness, my Father God. Lord, as we speak of that which we know, my Father, and as we testify of that which we have seen in our own lives, Father, we pray, Lord, that they shall receive it, Father God. Lord, we pray that people shall not blindly follow religion, my Father, without that inner transformation, my Father God. Lord, let them know that it is not in the external religion, my Father, that their soul shall be saved, Father. It is through the transformation of the inner man, Father God. Lord, we thank you. We praise you, Lord. In Jesus' name we pray. Amen. And lastly, let's look at verse 15. It says that whosoever believeth in him should not perish, but have eternal life. For God so loved the world that he gave his only begotten Son, that whosoever believeth in him should not perish, but have everlasting life. For God sent not his Son into the world to condemn the world, but the world through him might be saved. Amen. So, you know, we know that in the world, people are quick to condemn somebody who has missed it, somebody who's got a life that is not very praiseworthy, that is not commendable. You know, they're quick to condemn them, judge them, you know, and to cast them aside. You know, and it's all about what is seen in public, right? So that is why people try to maintain a good image in public, and they'll go to any extent to do that. But their secret lives, you know, they may do anything and everything. So But here the word of God says that, you know, they that do not believe in Jesus, you know, they shall perish. And it says that he that believeth on him is not condemned, but he that believeth not is condemned already. So those who do not believe in Jesus are already condemned, but he has not come into the world to condemn anybody, you know, but he has come to save everyone. Amen. So let's pray, you know, for people to know that there is no condemnation in Christ Jesus. You know, when they come to him, he will receive them. You know, he has not come to condemn them and destroy them, but he has come to give them life. Amen. So let's pray that they shall reach out and receive the forgiveness. They shall receive the acceptance that is in God. Amen. Father God, we thank you, Father God, for your great love, Father, for you loved the world so much, my Father, that you gave your only begotten Son, my Father, that through him, my Father, men and women everywhere shall be reconciled to you, Father God. Lord, let them know that there is no condemnation in you, my Father God. Let them know that you are here, my Father, to save, my Father, but not to destroy, my Father, to give life, Father God, to deliver, my Father God, to heal, my Father God. Lord, you are the good shepherd who keeps his sheep, my Father God. You are the healer, my Father, who heals people, my Father, physically, mentally, emotionally, my Father God. Lord, we pray that they shall realize and appreciate your great love, Father God. And Lord, let them not miss the opportunity, my Father, for he that does not believe, Lord, is already condemned, my Father God. Lord, let them not remain in that place, my Father, in that way that leads to destruction, Father, Lord. Let them be saved and let them come to you, Lord. We thank you. We praise you, Lord. In Jesus' name we pray. Amen.
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Revival now. A revival and awakening call. Ministers, families, nations, and leaders of nations, light has dawned. Come and let us return to our God. The Gospel of Matthew chapter 4 from verse 13 to 17 impresses this, that Jesus, leaving Nazareth, came and dwelt in Capernaum, which is by the sea, in the regions of Zebulun and Naphtali, that it might be fulfilled, which was spoken by Isaiah the prophet, saying, the land of Zebulun and the land of Naphtali, by the way of the sea beyond the Jordan, Galilee of the Gentiles, the people who sat in darkness have seen a great light, and upon those who sat in the region and shadow of death, light has dawned. And verse 17 impresses this, that from that time Jesus began to preach and say, repent, for the kingdom of heaven is at hand. 1 Peter 2 verse 24 says, Jesus himself bore our sins in his body on the cross, so that we might die to sin and live in righteousness. By his stripes you are healed. Jesus paid the penalty for our sinful actions. He was wounded for our transgressions, bruised for our iniquities, chastised for our peace. If Jesus had not willingly endured the death on the cross, we would have remained lost in our sins and in darkness eternally. But because of the cross, we are free from paying for our own transgressions and from the power of sin to poison our hearts and lives. Revival accords us the impact of Jesus' accomplishment by his life, his sayings, his teachings, his doings, and his death on the cross. Revival is both for our spiritual and physical healing. Jesus is calling us now to live holily and righteously. And see, immediately after in Matthew 4:18, Jesus called four fishermen and said, follow me and I will make you fishers of men. You that God has quickened to eternal life in Christ Jesus, why not come and let us follow Jesus and live the resurrected life? The entrance of the word gives light and gives understanding to the simple. To minister is Dr. Ihemen Dukwe. Dr. Ihemen Dukwe has been a missionary for more than 21 years and preaches the word of God pure and unadulterated, so that the faith of men will not be on enticing words of man's wisdom, but in the power of God. Dr. Ihemen Dukwe is graced with the word for revival now, reviving the minister, family, and nations. You can't and shouldn't hear the truth of God's word and remain the same. Revival now.

0: be there.
1: My responsibility is to teach you the truth and to bless you with the word of God. If it comes like rebukes, accept it. If it comes as correction, take it. If it's doctrine, take it. Apply it. It may come as instruction in righteousness. Put yourself to work by faith and do what the word of God says. And you see God move in your situation. So we continue our message today from Hebrews chapter 11. The book of Hebrews chapter 11 from verse 20. Say, by faith, Isaac blessed Jacob and Esau concerning things to come. He blessed them. Thus he positioned them in the place of blessing prophetically. Not only by teaching them the precept of the kingdom, but encouraging them to abide in the word of God and to do the will of God. Because the scripture says, if you are willing and obedient, you eat the good that is in the land. So the Bible says here, by faith, Isaac blessed Jacob. So each time the word of God is coming to you, it's a blessing that is coming to you. If you receive it with the purity of purpose to do what the word of God is saying, it says he blessed Jacob and Esau concerning things to come. Faith we make a pathway to speak into your life, even to the future. Because he sees with the eyes of faith. He receives revelation just as I receive revelation and I speak into your life. It's a blessing that if you run with it, you see it come to pass. So that's what the Bible is telling us here. That Isaac blessed Jacob and Esau concerning things to come. That's concerning their future. Concerning what will happen. He spoke a word of blessing. Even as I'm speaking the word of blessing to you, it's your responsibility to speak the word of blessing to people around you, to your children, and to your children's children. Learn to speak words of blessing. Faith sees beyond what eyes can see. Faith sees the future. Begin to see the future of your children. Like when I'm speaking to you, when I'm preaching, I'm seeing blessing coming out of the words that I'm releasing to you. I'm seeing you being blessed. I'm seeing you being promoted. I am seeing you excelling in the works of your hand. But it's your responsibility to take it and run with it. And that's what Isaac did here. A patriarch's responsibility is to bless. When correction comes, you give the correction. Do not be afraid to correct. So that's what Isaac did here. If we go to Genesis 27, we see exactly what happened. The Bible says he blessed Jacob and Esau. Even when it looked like Esau had lost his blessing, yet he blessed him. There's always an opportunity for correction and for the message of the Lord to be made manifest to you, even when you have missed it. And you are purposed to return to the Lord. In that Genesis 27, from verse 24. So he said, Adam, my very son Esau. I said, I am. This was Jacob answering Esau here. He was at the point of deceiving the father, Isaac. But remember, the birthright he had taken from Esau. Because Esau despised his birthright. Though this transaction was not made in the presence of their father. But the transaction had already been made. And it's spiritual. Esau despised his birthright. And Jacob positioned himself with the advice of their mom. And their mom helped him. And he did what their dad wanted. And that's when he now touched. Because Esau was a hairy man. He touched. He said, and at that time, Isaac was not seen well any longer. He said, Adam, my very son Esau. I said, I am. 25. And he said, bring it near to me, and I'll eat of my son's venison, that my son may bless thee. I brought it near to him. And he did eat. And he brought him wine, and he drank. 26. His father Isaac said unto him, come near now, and kiss me, my son. Verse 27. And he came near, and kissed him. I smelled the smell of his raiment and blessed him. I said, see, The smell of my son is as the smell of a field which the Lord has blessed. So he began to pour out blessings on Jacob. That even the smell of Jacob was the smell of blessing. That when you pass, the fragrance around you will be the fragrance of blessing. That's where God wants to bring you. That wherever you enter becomes a blessed place. When you are in your workplace, they will know that there is a difference. Somebody who is blessed has come here. And that was what Isaac began to release on Jacob. He continued in verse 28. He said, therefore God give thee of the dew of heaven and the fatness of the earth and plenty of corn and wine. First he released spiritual blessing upon him. He now began to release financial blessings upon him. Abundance. Because as we prosper, the Bible says, you shall prosper and be in good health. Even as you are so prosperous, when prosperity starts spiritually, the foundation is solid. He continued in verse 29. He said, let people serve thee, and nations bow down to thee. Be lord over thy brethren, and let thy mother's sons bow down to thee. Cursed be everyone that cursed thee, and blessed be he that blessed thee. Do you know what Isaac was doing? The blessing that was on Isaac was passing it down to Jacob. The blessing that came from Abraham, that came to Isaac, he was now passing it down to Jacob. That's how God passes down blessings. As you purpose to sit under his canopy, he knows how to release blessings upon you. Listen, when God chastises you, it's because he loves you. He doesn't want you to miss out on the blessing. But many people resist the chastening of the Lord. So he released it. He said, cursed be everyone that cursed thee, and blessed be he that blessed thee. Which means you don't even need to curse. Because God is the one who will fight your battle. With the same mouth, why should we bless and curse? That's why I purposed in my life long time. That what will be coming out of my mouth is blessings. Because what you sow, that's what you reap. Have no business in cursing anybody. No matter what you do to me. Make it a principle also. No matter what anybody, you may be offended, but don't ever open your mouth to curse. Because God knows how to fight your battles. He continued in verse 30. He says, and it came to pass as soon as Isaac had made an end of blessing Jacob, and Jacob was years cast gone out from the presence of Isaac, his father, that Esau, his brother, came in from his hunting. He came too late. Why did he come late? Because he sold his birthright. Once you lay the wrong foundation in your life, everything will begin to go wrong. If the foundation is not right, what can the righteous do? That's why anytime you discover there are foundations in your life that are not right, purpose to relay it on Christ. For no foundation can any man lay except that which is laid, which is Christ Jesus. Don't build on any foundation that is not based on the word of God. Esau has sold his birthright. And now he has come. Too late. But the father is always merciful. No father will want his family to suffer. No father will want the children to suffer. Even when they miss it. As long as they purpose to return to him. So he continued verse 31. And he also had made savory meat and brought it unto his father and said unto his father, let my father arise and eat of his son's venison, that thy soul may bless me. 32. And Isaac his father said unto him, who art thou? And he said, I'm thy son, thy firstborn Esau. No, you are no more the first son. You may be the son, you are no more the first son. You have sold your birthright. Many people don't know the importance of not relegating what God has put in your hand. Not despising it. Not taking it for granted. For the loss of the eyes, the loss of the flesh, and the pride of life. That's what made him say his birthright. And that's what is really destroying many people. Especially people who are also in the faith. Who instead of remaining steadfast in the faith, little temptation, they just leave God and go doing what they want to do. Little trial, little test, they are not able to stand. If you go to that Genesis 25, from 27, we see what happened between Esau and Jacob. That's where the foundation was laid by Esau. for what happened to him. He says, and the boys grew, and Esau was a cunning hunter, a man of the field, and Jacob was a playman dwelling in tents. 28. And Isaac loved Esau because he did eat of his venison. But Rebecca loved Jacob. 29. And Jacob sought pottage, and Esau came from the field, and he was faint. If you faint in the days of adversity, your strength is little. You may not reach the full potential God wants you to reach. He was hungry, he was faint. Verse 30. And Esau said to Jacob, feed me, I pray thee, with that same red pottage. I am faint. Therefore was his name called Edom. That's red. 31. And Jacob said, say me this day thy birthright. Say me this day thy birthright. Is there anything making you to say your birthright in Christ? If you have received Jesus Christ as your Lord and Savior, don't allow the lust of the flesh, the lust of the eye, the pride of life to make you say your birthright. Remain abiding in the word of God. Refuse that anything will shake you out of faith. Remain steadfast. Continue to serve the Lord in spirit and in truth. 32. And Esau said, behold, I am at the point to die. And what profit shall this birthright do to me? An irresponsible statement, which people still make today. Just give me this. Forget about what the word of God is saying. They go against the word of God. They stop obeying what the word of God says because of their loss. That's what happened to Esau here. Say, because I'm at the point to die, and what profit shall this birthright do to me? 33. And Jacob said, swear to me this day. I swear unto him. I saw this birthright unto Jacob. So Jacob had the right. You may say Jacob supplanted Esau, but he had the right of the firstborn because Esau sowed it. Tell the neighbor, don't say your birthright, because that's where your future lies. That's where your destiny lies. That which God has purposed in your life lies in there. Don't play with it. So if you go back to that Genesis 27 from verse 32, he said, and Isaac his father said unto him, who art thou? And he said, I am thy son, thy firstborn Esau. And Isaac trembled very exceedingly and said, who? Where is he that had taken venison and brought it me, and I have eaten of all before thou camest? I have blessed him. Yeah, he shall be blessed. Which means you can't withdraw the blessing. That's why when you are blessed, when prophetically you have been blessed, when prophetically you have been elevated, the patriarch cannot withdraw it. It remains. Because that's the principle of the kingdom. I know of many people who have passed through this assembly that are blessed, and they are still carrying the blessing wherever they are. Because I've spoken it. It's a patriarchal blessing that cannot be withdrawn. Sir Isaac trembled. Sir, I blessed him here, and he shall be blessed. 34. And when Esau heard the words of his father, he cried with a great and exceeding bitter cry and said unto his father, bless me, even me also, oh my father. Was he repentant here? That's repentance. He cried. He knew he had messed up his life, but he knew that he can still get blessed from his father. That's why the scripture says, if you return to the Lord, you build you up. If you put iniquity far away from the tabernacle. So he cried, bless me, even me also, oh my father. Because he knew that the father still has a power to bless him. But whether to that level he has blessed his brother, it's a different matter. They see he can bless him. 35. I said, thy brother came with subtlety and had taken away thy blessing. The father realized now that this must have been Jacob who took the blessing. 36. I said, is not he rightly named Jacob? For he has supplanted me. That's now Esau saying. For he has supplanted me these two times. He took away my birthright. Did he take it away? No, you sold it. You sold it. So he took away my birthright, and behold now he had taken away my blessing. Yes, the blessing of the firstborn was tied to the birthright. So Jacob had all the right to take it. Now he had taken away my blessing. I say, has thou not reserved a blessing for me? That's speaking to the father. Verse 37. And Isaac answered and said unto Esau, behold, I have made him thy lord, and all his brethren have I given to him. For servants and with corn and wine have I sustained him. And what shall I do now unto thee, my son? And Esau said unto his father, hast thou but one blessing, my father? Bless me, even me also, O my father. And Esau lifted up his voice and wept. So Esau was desirous to be blessed. He was desirous to come out of the situation he has put himself. Are you desirous to come out of the situation you have put yourself? Most of the time we put ourselves where we are. It's not God that puts us in that place. It's a rebellion to the word of God that makes us to be where we are. Then when we purpose and call upon the Lord knows how to make us come out of the place and also bless us. He continued in verse 39. He said, and Isaac his father answered and said unto him, behold, thy dwelling shall be the fatness of the earth and of the dew of heaven from above. Has he started blessing him? God's blessings are too much. No one person can take it. Are you hearing what I'm saying? It doesn't matter how the other person has been blessed. As you purpose to remain in the truth, you will also be blessed. He said, and Isaac his father answered and said unto him, behold, thy dwelling shall be the fatness of the earth and of the dew of heaven from above. Verse 40. And by thy sword shall thou live and shall serve thy brother. And it shall come to pass, when thou shalt have the dominion, that thou shalt break his yoke from off thy neck. Do you know what he told Esau here? You can still get freed from the bondage of your brother, from the control of your brother. You can still get freed. It doesn't matter the level of captivity you are. The Lord has a way of releasing you from every captivity. That's what he told Esau here. He said, by thy sword shall thou live and shall serve thy brother. What is the sword we have now? The sword of the Spirit is the word of God. So he reminded him, you need to live by the word of God. You need to know how to live by the word of God. Don't live by sight. Don't live by your flesh. Don't live by the things you see. Live by the word of God. So you shall serve thy brother. I shall come to pass when thou shalt have dominion, that thou shalt break his yoke from off thy neck. When I teach you what happened here, I'll teach it when you go to churches. You'll be surprised what happened. Because it eventually came to pass that Esau broke out of the yoke of Jacob. He got himself freed. You'll be shocked what happened. Because he began to do what the dad told him to do. When you purpose to begin to do the word of God, it doesn't matter how far you have gone. It doesn't matter how low you have been. He's able to lift you up again. Are you hearing what I'm saying? That's why you need to know to remain in the truth and to continue to walk in the truth. So he said, by faith, Isaac blessed Jacob and Esau concerning things to come. So he blessed them and the blessing remained. If you go to Genesis 28, 1 to 3, Genesis 28, 1 to 3, he says, and Isaac called Jacob and blessed him and charged him and said unto him, thou shalt not take a wife of the daughters of Canaan. 2. Arise, go to Padan Aram, to the house of Bethuel, thy mother's father, and take thee a wife from thence of the daughters of Laban, thy mother's brother. Verse 3. And God Almighty bless thee and make thee fruitful and multiply thee, that thou mayest be a multitude. The same blessing. When Esau got the dominion, he followed him also. The same blessing. As he had purposed to now remain walking by faith. That's why the Bible says, by faith, Isaac blessed Jacob. And Esau concerning things to come. Continuing now, Hebrews chapter 11, verse 21. He said, by faith, Jacob, when he was a dying, blessed both the sons of Joseph and worshipped, leaning upon the top of his staff. So that's the responsibility of patriarchs, to keep blessing. And I want to encourage you, let what will come out of your mouth be what? Blessing. Bless people who come around you. Bless your family. Bless your children. Don't ever at any time open your mouth to call your children, yo, you're a naughty girl or a naughty boy. Go and check the meaning of naughty. English people here, who can tell us what naughty means? Mischievous, empty, foolish. How can you? English words, when it sounds good in your ears, you begin to use it on your children. Is that a blessing? Don't ever open your mouth. Women are very good at that, I will tell you that. Don't get offended, but I know. Women are very good at that. And when you hear it, the patriarch in the house, you change it immediately. No, it's not. It's not naughty, it's blessed. Say good boy. She said good girl. But you can change your mind, renew your mind and know how to speak concerning your children. I give you a testimony of my daughter. I didn't even know when it transpired between her and my mom. Because she's somebody who doesn't like to work. The second one is ready to do everything. Like most of the time to find such in homes. She said my mom looked at her. And she said, I won't call you lazy. The only thing I will say is that somebody who has too much money will marry you. So that you have people who take care of all the things around you. Are you getting the wisdom? It's the wisdom from the word of God. Because she was a woman who is deep in the word of God. Don't use your mouth to talk anyhow about your children. Bless them. Even when you see what they are doing is not good, it's, I will not call you this, but this is what you turn out to be. Praise the Lord. Learn to bless your children always. Learn to bless people who come around you always. Don't ever use wrong words on people. It will not help you. He said, by faith, Jacob, when he was about to die, that's what it means. Bless both the sons of Joseph and worship, leaning upon the top of his staff. So he went beyond Joseph and blessed the grandchildren. And that's my responsibility, even you, you know. But I keep releasing upon all these children's blessings. I want to see the Messiah. I want to see the Messiah. That's when you hear me pray, I say, wisdom and excellent spirit is resting upon all of them. So that they will keep coming forth with testimonies. And that's what we are getting here. Who doesn't want to hear good news? I want to be hearing good news. Not only from you, but from your children. That's what I desire to be hearing, to be seeing the goodness of the Lord. And that's what Jacob did here. He said, bless both the sons of Joseph. If you go to Genesis 48, from verse 5, that's Jacob speaking to Joseph. He says, and now thy two sons, Ephraim and Manasseh, which were born unto thee in the land of Egypt, before I came unto thee into Egypt, are mine. As Reuben and Simeon, they shall be mine. It continues. 6. And the issue which thou begettest after them shall be thine, and shall be called after the name of their brethren in the inheritance. Let's go to verse 8. And Israel beheld Joseph's sons and said, who are these? And Joseph said unto his father, they are my sons whom God has given me in this place. I said, bring them, I pray thee, unto me, and I will bless them. Children, you are blessed. Every child here, you are blessed. And even those who are not here, who have gone on holidays, I decree blessing. They will continue to excel to the glory of God. In Jesus' name. Verse 10. Now the eyes of Israel were dim for age, so that he could not see. I brought them near unto him. I kissed them and embraced them. You know what happened along the line? Now, Joseph brought the two, Manasseh and Ephraim. I know what happened. Manasseh was on his left. He brought Manasseh to the right of Jacob. And Ephraim was on the right. I brought it to the left of Jacob. So he expected Jacob to first bless Manasseh on the right and then bless Ephraim on the left with his switched his hands and blessed. That offended Joseph. Joseph was not happy. But he then went ahead. We don't know why it happened. Maybe that's what God told him to do. That's why he was deep. He still was able to do exactly what God told him to do. Listen, you may be dim physically by sight, but spiritually, may you never be dim. May you have the understanding. May you have revelation in understanding of what God wants you to do concerning your family, concerning your future. In Jesus' name. And the Bible says, he blessed them. Galatians chapter 3 from verse 13 says this. Christ has redeemed us from the curse of the law, being made a curse for us, for it is written, curse is everyone that hangeth on a tree. Verse 14, that the blessing of Abraham might come on the Gentiles through Jesus Christ, that we might receive the promise of the Spirit through faith. So we are now in the promise of the Spirit. We are now blessed through the covenant that Abraham made and through what Jesus Christ did for us on the cross of Calvary. And may you continue to remain blessed. In Jesus' name, tell your neighbor, I'm blessed. I am blessed. I will remain blessed doing the will of God. In Jesus' name and amen.

0: 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Ndukwe Revival Ministry is a worldwide ministry that preaches and teaches the timeless truth of God's Word, pure and unadulterated from the Bible, as inspired by the Holy Spirit, in practical ways that will impact and transform real people like you. 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I repeat that website address, www.inwardrevival.org, or email info@inwardrevival.org. 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I repeat the email address, info@inwardrevival.org. Alternatively, please telephone the office on +234 701 687 0490. I repeat that telephone number, +234 701 687 0490. Thank you so much.
1: When the roll is called up yonder, I'll be there.
2: Hallelujah. Amen. We thank God for His word. It has come to bless us. Amen. And we shall run with it. You know, it's those who run with the word who end up in those blessings that are in those words. Amen. A blessing has been pronounced on us. Amen. By this word of God. And in the book of Proverbs, Solomon says, death and life are in the power of the tongue, and they that love it shall eat the fruit thereof. Amen. So we shall continue to speak life into our situations, blessings upon our children, upon our employments, upon everything that God has given us. There shall not be any death. You know, we shall not speak words of death. You know, and in Proverbs, it's interesting how it is phrased. You know, death and life are in the power of the tongue. So even if there is death, you know, you can change it around by speaking the words of life. Amen. So we shall continue to speak a blessing. Let's open to Romans 12. Verse 14, Romans 12:14 says, bless them which persecute you, bless and curse not. Let's also go to verse 19. It says, dearly beloved, avenge not yourselves, but rather give place unto wrath. For it is written, vengeance is mine, I will repay, says the Lord. Let's continue. 20, therefore if thy enemy hunger, feed him. If he thirst, give him drink. For in so doing thou shalt heap coals of fire on his head. 21. Be not overcome of evil, but overcome evil with good. Amen. So we shall bless. Amen. We shall not curse anyone. Amen. We shall not seek vengeance. You know, vengeance belongs to the Lord. It is not our portion to repay anybody. Amen. God is the one who is fighting the battle. And what did we receive from Jesus? He said we need to speak to all the nations. Amen. And make them disciples. So this is our portion. Amen. And so when we bless, despite the persecution, when we bless despite the curses, you know, we are setting an example for others to see and follow. Amen. They'll know that we are the children of God. Amen. We are true disciples of Jesus Christ. And may our lives continue to impact others. So let's pray that our mouth shall only speak life. We shall only speak blessing. Father God, we thank you for this word. Father Lord, we pray that we shall not curse with these mouths, my Father Lord. If any of us have been doing this, Lord, today, my Father, as the word has gone forth, Lord, we are delivered in Jesus' name, my Father. Lord, our mouths shall speak blessing upon ourselves, upon those around us, my Father God. Lord, even in our workplaces, Lord, we shall be seen as a source of blessing, my Father. They shall see and know that that place is prospering because we are there. The light, my Father. The salt, my Father, Lord. Lord, we shall continue to impact those around us, my Father God. Lord, there shall be good works in us, my Father, so that they may see it and know that we are indeed your children, so that your name may be glorified, Lord, in everything, my Father God. Lord, we pray that our lives, my Father, shall continue to speak blessings to others, Lord. Lord, when we step into a place, my Father, we shall have a word of blessing, a word of encouragement, my Father God, that shall lead many to you, Father God. Lord, we thank you, Father, for this word that has come to us. Lord, may we run with it, my Father, Lord. Let it enter into our heads, my Father, into our hearts, my Father, Lord. Lord, let us treasure it, Lord, so that if we have been speaking otherwise, my Father, from today, my Father, we shall only speak blessing, my Father, Lord. We thank you and praise you, Lord. In Jesus' name we pray. Amen. And the word came that, you know, we should not lay the wrong foundation. Amen. Our foundation should be on the word of God. Everything that we build should be based on the word of God. Amen. Let's open to 1 Corinthians 3:11. Pastor quoted the scripture, but let's look at it. 1 Corinthians 3:11. For other foundation can no man lay than that is laid, which is Jesus Christ. Amen. So this is the foundation. Amen. We shall not lay any other foundation. We shall not allow anything else to be the foundation of our lives. Amen. The lust of the flesh, lust of the eyes, the pride of life, the riches of this world. Let none of those things be a foundation. Amen. Let us not be led by covetousness, by avarice, by jealousy. None of these things should be in us. Amen. But our foundation is Jesus Christ. Amen. So let's pray that we shall not allow any other foundation in our lives. Father God, we thank you, Father. Father, we thank you for delivering us, for saving us, for giving us a hope and a future, Father Lord. Lord, we pray that our lives shall continue to be built on the word of God, my Father God. Lord, let us not build our lives, our hopes, our future on anything else but your word, my Father God. Lord, we thank you for your word. It will continue to bless us, my Father. It will continue to heal us, my Father. It will continue to deliver us, Father God. Lord, we desire that our prosperity shall start from our soul, my Father God. Lord, we shall prosper and be in good health, even as our soul prospers, my Father, Lord. Lord, we thank you, Father, for even our children's lives, my Father, God. Lord, let it be built on the word of God, Lord. Our desire, our prayer is that they shall grow up, my Father, in the fear of the Lord, Lord. And they shall grow up in the wisdom.

0: Amen. None of us shall faint in the day of adversity. Amen. And we shall remain steadfast in faith. You know, that trial, that test that has come, it is to show forth our faith. You know, it is more precious than gold, as we heard. Amen. So we shall come through that test, that trial. None of us shall draw back. Amen. Let's go to Hebrews 10 from verse 35. Hebrews 10, 35. It says, cast not away therefore your confidence, which has a great recompense of reward. For you have need of patience, that after you have done the will of God, you might receive the promise. For yet a little while, and he that shall come will come, and will not tarry. Next. Now the just shall live by faith, but if any man draw back, my soul shall have no pleasure in him. Next. But we are not of them who draw back unto perdition, but of them that believe to the saving of the soul. Amen. We shall not look back. Amen. We shall not draw back. We shall continue steadfast in the faith. Amen. So let's pray. We shall not cast away this confidence, which has a great recompense of reward. And that reward is our eternal life, that salvation that the Father has promised us. Amen. Let's pray. Father God, we thank you, Father Lord. Lord, we pray that none of us shall faint in the day of adversity, my Father. Lord, this trial, the troubles that come across our way, the tribulation, my Father. Lord, these are all light afflictions, my Father, which is working for us a far more exceeding eternal weight of glory, my Father God. Lord, let us see that glory, my Father, in that situation, my Father God. For we shall surely come out of it, my Father, Lord. Lord, we shall not draw back, my Father. We shall not sell our birthright, my Father God. For you have given us this gift of salvation, my Father. Lord, we shall not lose it, Father God. But Lord, we shall continue to work out our salvation with fear and trembling, Father. Lord, we thank you for this word, Father. May your word bless us, my Father. May your word continue to prosper us, Lord. May we come forth with glorious testimonies, my Father, from this blessed word that we have heard today, Father. We thank you and praise you, Lord. In Jesus' name we have prayed. Amen. Amen.
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We're so happy to announce that we will be live streaming three specials every day, with the first being the Word of Wisdom, the second is the Message of Life, and the third is Revival Now. 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
2: Today's promise is taken from the book of Acts of the Apostles, chapter 5, verses 1 to 4. And I read from the King James Version, and it says, "But a certain man named Ananias, with Sapphira his wife, sold a possession." Verse 2 says, "And kept back part of the price, his wife also being privy to it, and brought a certain part, and laid it at the apostles' feet." Verse 3 says, "But Peter said, Ananias, why has Satan filled thy heart to lie to the Holy Ghost, and to keep back part of the price of the land?" Verse 4 says, "Whilst it remained, was it not thy own? And after it was sold, was it not in thy own power? Why hast thou conceived this thing in thy heart? Thou hast not lied unto men, but unto God." Hallelujah! This is the word of the Lord God. Come, and let us thank and worship the Lord our God. In Jesus' name, amen.

Praise God. We will take our Bible reading from the book of Acts of Apostles, chapter 1, verses 4. And I read, "But a certain man named Ananias

0: and after it was sold, was it not in your own control? Why have you conceived this in your heart? You have not lied to men, but to God. Praise God. Hallelujah. It's very important for believers to know that God sees the motives of the heart. Although selling the property was a good act, God was concerned with the condition of Ananias' heart. God looks beyond outward actions and examines our motives. No wonder 1 Samuel chapter 16 verse 7 says, "But the Lord said to Samuel, do not look at his appearance or at his physical stature, because I have refused him. For the Lord does not see as man sees. For man looks at the outward appearance, but the Lord looks at the heart." A lot of believers and ministers are hypocrites, serving God with a wrong motive. Some are serving men and not God, wanting to be seen, recognized, and praised by men. But God is interested in our motives. We are going to pray for a pure heart to serve God in spirit and in truth without pretense. Let's pray. Heavenly Father, examine our hearts and remove every wrong motive. Abba Father, even as you said in Jeremiah chapter 17 verse 10, "I, the Lord, search the heart. I test the mind, even to give every man according to his ways, according to the fruit of his doings." Dear Lord Jesus, we ask this day that you search our hearts thoroughly and purge us of every wrong motive. Lord, we also ask that you create in us a clean heart, a heart that is free of wrong motives, a heart that is free of hypocrisy. Help us to serve you with sincerity, integrity, and genuine love, for you desire truth in the inward parts, and those that worship you must worship you in spirit and in truth, in Jesus' name. Dear child of God, dear minister of the gospel of our Lord and Savior Jesus Christ, hear this and know this. Outward participation in ministry does not necessarily reflect inward faithfulness. God desires truth, honesty, and integrity in the lives of his people. We are going to pray for ministers that are not faithful, truthful, and honest in running the ministry that God has committed into their hands. Some are running it as their own personal business to enrich their pockets. Some are preaching and exhorting themselves instead of preaching Jesus Christ. Some are lazing about, not properly taking care of the flocks God has committed into their hands. Let's pray that honesty and integrity will reign in the church of God, in the lives of ministers, in the lives of believers. Ananias and Sapphira were not honest, and we saw their end. Let's pray that these ones will realize their mistakes and return to serve God in truth. Let's pray. Lord, we pray that honesty and integrity shall reign in the church of Jesus Christ, shall reign in the lives of ministers and believers. We pray that ministers and believers shall seek to speak the truth, preach the truth, and stand for the truth. For Psalm 51 verse 6 says, "Behold, you desire truth in the inward parts, and in the hidden parts you will make me to know wisdom." Lord, let honesty and faithfulness characterize every area of our lives and help us to honor you in our ways, actions, and decisions. Lord, we also pray that ministers shall seek to be faithful stewards of every blessing you have entrusted into their hands. May they use every resource generated in your kingdom for the advancement of your kingdom. In Jesus' name, amen. Dear child of God, dear minister of the gospel of our Lord and Savior Jesus Christ, it is very important to know that hidden sin is never hidden from God. Although no one knows about their deception, God knew about it. And this reminds believers that God sees our motives. Nothing is hidden from His sight. We are accountable to God for our thoughts and actions. It is also very important for believers to know the danger of agreeing to sin. Sapphira knowingly joined her husband in the deception. Instead of encouraging righteousness, they agreed together to sin. A lot of ministers' wives are supporting and encouraging their husbands to steal God's money, money meant for the work of God. Dear child of God, pray for yourself that you will not agree to sin. You will not support evil. Also pray and ask God to surround you with godly people who encourage righteousness and faithfulness. Let's pray. Abba Father, we pray for ourselves. We pray for ministers and believers. May we not be people that agreed to sin, agreed to steal resources meant for advancing your kingdom. May we not be those that we agree to support evil. We also pray for ministers' wives that they will not support their husbands to do evil. Rather, they will encourage them to desist from such acts. Father Lord, we also ask that you surround us with godly people, that we encourage righteousness and faithfulness. In Jesus' name, amen. Dear child of God, dear minister of the gospel of our Lord and Savior Jesus Christ, lying to God's people is ultimately lying to the Holy Spirit. Ananias' deception was not mainly against the apostles or the church, because the Holy Spirit dwelt among God's people and knew the truth. It is also important for believers to know that sin begins in the heart. Before sin is seen outwardly, it often begins inwardly. That is why believers must guide their hearts by remaining close to God through prayer, scriptures, and obedience to God. For Proverbs chapter 4 verse 23 says, "Keep thy heart with all diligence, for out of it are issues of life." Let's pray that ministers and believers shall desist from the sin of lying. For the Bible says in Proverbs chapter 12 verse 22, "Lying lips are abomination to the Lord, but they that deal truly are His delight." Let's pray. Heavenly Father, we pray for ministers and believers that are given to the sin of lying, that they will desist from such acts, for lying lips are abomination to you, O Lord, in Jesus' name. Lord, we also pray that believers shall learn to guide their hearts jealously with your word against every temptation, deception, and sinful influence. May believers be given to meditating on your word and thinking on those things that are good and admirable as you encourage us in your word. In Jesus' name, amen. It is also important for believers to know that God desires cheerful givers. Peter explained that the land belongs to Ananias, and even after it was sold, the money was his to manage. God had not forced him to give it at all. This teaches that Christian giving should be voluntarily, cheerful, and motivated by love, not by pressure or the desire to impress others. So let's pray that believers will learn to give cheerfully. For the Bible says in 2 Corinthians chapter 9 verse 7, "So let each one give as he purposes in his heart, not grudgingly or of necessity, for God loves a cheerful giver." Let's pray. Abba Father, we pray that believers and ministers shall learn to give cheerfully and not grudgingly, for you desire cheerful givers. May we not be those that give to attract praises from men, but may we be those that give from our hearts, knowing that you are our rewarder. In Jesus' mighty name we pray. Amen.
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when life seems so unfair. Disappointments and disillusionment, disgrace, a whole lot of despair. Lost sight of where you were, can't figure out when, you don't know where. Now you're running out of time and out of friends and out of strength. My God, you're running out of air.

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2: The word of wisdom today is taken from Proverbs chapter 27 verse 14. He that blesseth his friend with a loud voice, rising early in the morning, it shall be counted a cause to him. We are not to be extravagant with our praises, even to the best of our friends. It is our duty to give everyone his due, to recognize what somebody has done, but to rise up early to praise somebody as if you are competing to be seen that you are praising such a person. You are only operating in flattery, and God does not like such a thing. We are to commend people when they do good, but we should not exceed boundaries of truth and modesty. We should be decent in commending people. We should not rise up early just to praise somebody. We should not rise up early just to acknowledge and keep talking about what somebody has done. Rather, we should rise up early to praise God, to give him all glory, all honor and adoration. Yet, there's nothing wrong with acknowledging and honoring people by what they have done. But we should not make too much haste to praise men, to talk about their abilities and their performances. The Bible said, first of all, let a man be proved. Then we can acknowledge what he has done. So it is a great folly to rise up early and to extravagantly praise somebody. The scripture says, he that blesses his friend with a loud voice rising early in the morning, he shall be counted a cause to him. Don't expose your friend, the best of your friend, to enter into pride. Because when people are praised, some now begin to operate in pride. Yes, we are to acknowledge the good things that people are doing so that we encourage them to do more. But it's not to praise them to a level that they will begin to arrogate to themselves things they are not able to do. When we do such a thing, it is counted as a cause to him we are praising. Because the person is trying to take the glory that belongs to God. It is mere flattery. Don't be a sycophant. Don't be a hypocrite that will try to praise people and acknowledge people when they have not done anything because you want to get a favor from them. It is a curse to such a person. And it's also a curse to you when you are found doing such a thing. Psalm 5 verse 9 says, for there's no faithfulness in their mouth. Their word part is very wickedness. Their throat is an open sepulchre. They flatter with their tongue. When you learn to flatter with your tongue, to lead people astray, to expose people to curses, there's no faithfulness in your mouth. You are operating in wickedness. So don't just open your mouth wide to praise people and to honor people because there's something you're expecting to gain from them when there is no need to acknowledge them in any way. Then you rise up early. You want to be the first with a loud voice to talk about the goodness of such a person instead of rising up early to talk about the goodness of God. That's what the scripture is telling us here. He that blesses his friend with a loud voice rising early in the morning, it shall be counted a curse to him. Don't expose your friend to a curse. Neither should you expose yourself to a curse. Don't be a hypocrite. Learn to speak the truth always. Learn to stand in the authority of the word of God. Refuse that anything will take you astray from standing in the authority of what the word of God says. The Look at what the scripture says in Psalm 12. Help, Lord, for the godly man sees it, for the faithful fail from among the children of men. Verse 2. They speak vanity, everyone with his neighbor, with flattering lips, and with a double heart do they speak. Verse 3. The Lord shall cut off all flattering lips, and the tongue that speaketh proud things. Don't use your tongue to flatter people. Don't double speak. Know it that the Lord will cut off every flattering lips. Speak the truth in love. Don't ever allow yourself, expose yourself to acknowledge and honor people because of what you want to gain from them. You flatter them into confusion. You flatter them into exposing themselves to curse. Why you should tell the truth to them. Tell the truth in righteousness, in love. Every flattering lips, every hypocritical praise is a kind of false prophecy. See the false prophecy of Hananiah to the people of Judah and what Jeremiah replied to him. Instead of Hananiah standing in the truth, rebuking and correcting the people of Judah to walk in the way of the Lord, he was busy telling lies, flattering them into remaining in rebellion. As we can see in Jeremiah 28 from verse 1, he says, and it came to pass the same year, in the beginning of the reign of Zedekiah, king of Judah, in the fourth year and the fifth month, that Hananiah the son of Azu, the prophet, which was of Gibeon, spake unto me in the house of the Lord, in the presence of the priests and of all the people, saying, verse 2, thus speaketh the Lord of hosts, the God of Israel, saying, I have broken the yoke of the king of Babylon. Verse 3, within 2 full years will I bring again into this place all the vessels of the Lord's house that Nebuchadnezzar, king of Babylon, took away from this place and carried them to Babylon. Verse 4, and I bring again to this place Jeconiah, the son of Jehoiakim, king of Judah, with all the captives of Judah that went into Babylon, said the Lord, for I will break the yoke of the king of Babylon. Verse 5, then the prophet Jeremiah said unto the prophet Hananiah, in the presence of the priests and in the presence of all the people that stood in the house of the Lord. Verse 6, even the prophet Jeremiah said, amen, the Lord do so. The Lord perform thy words which thou hast prophesied to bring again the vessels of the Lord's house and all that is carried away captive from Babylon into this place. Verse 7, nevertheless, hear thou now this word that I speak in thy ears and the ears of all the people. Verse 8, the prophets that have been before me and before thee of old prophesy both against many countries and against great kingdoms of war and of evil and of pestilence. Verse 9, the prophet which prophesied of peace, when the word of the prophet shall come to pass, then shall the prophet be known that the Lord has truly sent him. Verse 10, the Hananiah the prophet took the yoke from off the prophet Jeremiah's neck and break it. Verse 11, and Hananiah spake in the presence of all the people, saying, thus says the Lord, even so will I break the yoke of Nebuchadnezzar, king of Babylon, from the neck of all nations within the space of 2 full years. And the prophet Jeremiah went his way. Was prophet Hananiah speaking the truth? No, he was flattering the people of Judah into a curse, into rebellion. That's what he did. And see what Jeremiah spoke concerning that. In that Jeremiah 28, verse 15, then said the prophet Jeremiah unto Hananiah the prophet, hear now, Hananiah, the Lord hath not sent thee, but thou makest these people to trust in a lie. Verse 16, therefore, thus says the Lord, Behold, I cast thee from off the face of the earth. This year thou shalt die, because thou hast taught rebellion against the Lord. So Hananiah the prophet died the same year in the seventh month. So when you are busy prophesying lies, when you are busy praising somebody because of what you are expecting to gain, honoring someone because of what you are expecting to gain, without rebuking and correcting the person and telling him the truth, you are teaching rebellion. You are heaping a curse on that person, whether he is your friend or whoever, or your neighbor. The same way you also heaping a curse on yourself. Get to know this and repent and purpose to remain in the truth. For he that blesses his friend with a loud voice, rising early in the morning, it shall be counted a curse to him. In Acts of the Apostles, chapter 12, from verse 20, he shows us what happened to Herod. In that Acts of the Apostles, chapter 12, verse 20, it says, and Herod was highly displeased with them of Tyre and Sidon, that they came with one accord to him, and having made Blastus, the king's chamberlain, their friend, desire peace, because their country was nourished by the king's country. Verse 21, and upon a set day, Herod, arrayed in royal apparel, sat upon his throne and made an oration unto them. Verse 22, and the people gave a shout, saying, it is the voice of a god and not of a man. Verse 23, and immediately the angel of the Lord smote him, because he gave not God the glory, and was eaten of worms, and gave up the ghost. So when you are giving glory to your friend or your neighbor, when you are praising him beyond how he should be honored, you're exposing your neighbor or your friend into a curse. And the curse that came to Herod was the curse of death. May you not, through your mouth, flatter your friend or your neighbor into destruction. Learn to remain in the truth, abiding in the truth, speaking the truth in love at every point in time. 2 Corinthians chapter 12 verse 6 says, for though I would desire to glory, I shall not be a fool, for I will say the truth, but now I forbear, lest any man should think of me above that which he seeth me to be, or that he heareth of me. That's Paul speaking. Don't ever think of yourself beyond whom God thinks you are. And don't take flattery from people before they expose you to the curse of death. As you do this, remain blessed. As you learn to speak the truth and to be moderate in honoring your friend in whatever he is doing. In Jesus' name, amen and amen.
3: The future of the nation is you. The revival we need is returning to the true God, raising teaching priests, restoring the truth.

Hey, did you know that God has given you all you need to live a great godly life? Yes, to live a great life in all godliness. The great need on every side is spiritual revival, and God is giving it. The Lord God is rending the heavens and coming down among his people. It's all open. You can hear it all

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This is the time we must walk by the Holy Spirit. The time for the revival of our soul is now. So, where are you?

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We thank you, Lord, we are no longer slaves, Lord, but we are the children of the Most High God, Heavenly Father. We thank you, Lord, for giving us this name, giving us this identity, Lord. We thank you, Lord, for giving us the access to a relationship with you, Heavenly Father. Lord, we pray each and every one of us shall continue to wear this banner of your love upon our lives, Heavenly Father, that we are your children, Lord. We are your church, Heavenly Father. We are your people, Lord. We are your nation, Heavenly Father. We

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We shall lift up our voices, even Lord, as we have gathered, Father God. No fear, no shame, Lord. Nothing shall silence us, Heavenly Father. We bless your name. We glorify your name, Lord. We ask this prayer in Jesus' name. Amen. Amen. Hallelujah. Let's open our Bibles to Psalm 22, verse 22. I'll briefly share two prayer points and then we will go into worship. And I just want to encourage us this day. Psalm 22, verse 22. It says, I will declare thy name unto my brethren, in the midst of the congregation will I praise thee. So if you're carrying a Bible, you read the verse, it says, I will declare thy name unto my brethren, and in the midst of the congregation will I praise thee. Hallelujah. The stage is set. Your brethren are here, and we are in the midst of the congregation of the brethren. Hallelujah. What are we going to do? It says, I will praise thee. Hallelujah. There is no excuse today to not praise God. You have reasons to praise Him. You have an occasion to praise Him. You have your people to praise Him. You have the congregation to praise Him. You have music to praise Him. You have the word of God to encourage you to praise Him. We will pray, our praise shall be loud. We shall praise the Lord. I have come to praise the Lord. I have come to worship Him. I have come to lift Him up. The Bible says God inhabits the praises of His people. You want to welcome God? You welcome Him with praise. You say, Lord, I've prepared your throne. I prepared your throne with my praise. Let's open our mouths and pray. Lord, let us prepare a throne for you to come and inhabit, Heavenly Father. Lord, we pray, let every voice be lifted up to you. Let there not be any distractions, Heavenly Father. Let them not be any shame, Father God. Let them not be people who are afraid to lift up their voices, Lord. But let us praise you and thank you, Lord. We are brethren, Lord. We are your children, Heavenly Father. And we have gathered, Lord, in your name alone, Father God. Our only purpose is to worship you, to honor you, Heavenly Father, to give praises to your name, Lord, to adore you in this time, Lord, to behold your beauty and to inquire in your temple, Heavenly Father. We bless your name. We glorify your name, Lord. We pray, let everyone be of this one mind, Lord, that we have come here to worship you and to minister to you, Lord, to serve you, Heavenly Father. We bless your name. We glorify your name, Lord. We ask this prayer in Jesus' name. Amen. Verse 23 says, ye that fear the Lord, praise him. All ye the seed of Jacob, glorify him and fear him, all ye the seed of Israel. Hallelujah. You that fear the Lord, praise Him. Hallelujah. There is nobody else you need to fear. The Bible only tells you to fear God. It does not tell you to fear any man. It does not tell you to fear any situation. And if you read in the book of Revelation, it says, the fearful shall not enter the kingdom of heaven. If you see the meaning of it, the fearful means the cowardly shall not. If you cower from the situations, if you fear things that God has not told you to fear, you are a coward. None of us shall be a coward. Hallelujah. We are fearing the Lord and we do not need to fear anything else. My fear has been allotted to the Lord. I have no fear left to give to anything else, any other situation, any other man. So we'll open our mouths and pray. Lord, every situation you have conquered, I will not fear anything, but I will praise you for you have taken all the victory for my behalf and you have made me victorious. Father God, we bless your name. We glorify your name, Lord. We pray, Father God, in this day, in this age, Lord, we shall not be fearful, Lord. We shall not be cowardly, Heavenly Father. You have not given us the spirit of fear, but of power and of love and of sound mind, Lord. Let us boldly proclaim your name, Lord. May we not fear any rejection.

0: name. In Jesus' name we pray. Amen.
1: We continue a message of life from Acts chapter 4, from verse 31. He says, and when they had prayed, the place was shaken where they were assembled together. And they were all filled with the Holy Ghost. And they spake the word of God with boldness. This was an answer to the prayers of the apostles. After they had been threatened, Peter and John, they returned to their own company and reported all that the chief priests, the captain of the temple and the Sadducees had taken counsel together against them. And when they returned to their own company, they did what they knew best to do. As children of God, we should know to always approach the Lord God our Father in every situation. That's what prayer is all about. Communicating with God the Father through His Son, Jesus Christ. And that's exactly what these apostles did when they returned to their own company. So the Bible said in that Acts chapter 4, verse 31, and when they had prayed, the place was shaken, where they were assembled together, and they were all filled with the Holy Ghost, and they spake the word of God with boldness. So we can identify things that happened in this verse. He said they prayed. The next thing was that the place was shaken, which means the power of God was made manifest in that place. That whatever that needed to be shaken away was shaken away. And whatever that needed to remain,
2: remained.
1: So when they had prayed, the place was shaken, where they were assembled together. And they were filled with the Holy Ghost. That they were empowered afresh with the Holy Ghost. And they spake the word of God with boldness. While Jesus was teaching his people how to pray, he came to that point in Matthew chapter 7, verse 7. Say, ask, and it shall be given you. Seek, and you shall find. Knock, and it shall be opened unto you. For everyone that asketh, receiveth. And he that seeketh, findeth. And to him that knocketh, it shall be opened. So the question to us is, are we asking, are we praying? Are we seeking the face of the Lord? Are we knocking? God gave us the opportunity to ask. He gave us the opportunity to seek direction from him. He gave us the opportunity to press. Are we doing all this in a situation? Peter and John found themselves being threatened. They went to their own company, the company of warriors, the company of people who fight a good fight of faith, holding on to eternal life, the company of those who believe that God is able to do exceedingly, abundantly, above all you think or ask, according to the power that is at work in you. So they returned to their own company to pray, not to gossip, not to play, not to just socialize. And the Bible said when they prayed, the place was shaking. So we can find here that they did not pray amiss. James chapter 4 from verse 1 says, from whence come wars and fightings among you? Come then not hence, even of your lust, that war in your members. When your prayer is based on lust, God does not answer such prayers. It's a wasted prayer. Verse 2, he continues, he says, you lust and have not. You kill and desire to have and cannot obtain. You fight and war, yet you have not, because you ask not. That's one. Then two, in verse 3 of that, he says, ye ask and receive not, because you ask amiss, that you may consume it upon your lust. That's what you are asking. You are not asking aright. You are asking to consume on your lust. God doesn't answer such prayers. The living God, the Holy God,

0: doesn't answer such prayers. Peter and John prayed a righteous prayer. They have put their hands in the plow to advance the kingdom of God. And they were being threatened. They returned to their midst, to their company, and prayed. And that's what James is telling us here. When we ask amiss, we don't receive it. So continuing that, James chapter 4, verse 3 says, you ask and receive not because you ask amiss that ye may consume it upon your lust. Verse 4, ye adulterers and adulteresses, know ye not that the friendship of the world is enmity with God? Whosoever therefore will be a friend of the world is the enemy of God. Many people say they are in Christ. They have accepted Jesus Christ as Lord and Savior, but they live the life the way the people in the world live. And that's what he's asking you there. Know you not the friendship of the world is enmity with God? Don't put yourself in enmity with God. So whosoever therefore will be a friend of the world is the enemy of God. Most of the time, what happens to us is because of our own doing. The scripture says you eat the fruit of your doing. That's why we need to follow the way, the truth, and the life that is in Christ Jesus. When we pray aright, God hears. God is not hard at hearing. It's because we are not living right and we are not praying right. That's why God will not hear you. That is the truth of the gospel. And I tell you the truth. If you pray aright in holiness, God will hear you. I can assure you that. Peter and John returned to their own company, the company of prayer warriors, people who pray, not people who play and socialize only. And when they prayed, he said the place was shaken where they were assembled together. And they were all filled with the Holy Ghost and they spake the word of God with boldness. There is power in corporate prayers. Peter and John were prayed alone together, but they returned to their company. They came. You may have your own challenges. You come to the place of prayers and participate. The power of God will move in your situation. That's exactly what Peter and John did here. They returned to their own company and prayed because they know there is power in corporate prayers. Ephesians chapter 4 from verse 1. The encouragement that the scripture gives us. Paul writes it to the Ephesians. Say, I therefore, the prisoner of the Lord, beseech you that you walk worthy of the vocation wherewith ye are called. We have been called into holiness. We have been called to present our bodies a living sacrifice, holy, acceptable unto the Lord, which is a reasonable service. We have been called not to conform to the patterns of this world, but rather to be transformed by renewing our heart in obedience to the word of God. So he continued here, he said, therefore the prisoner of the Lord beseech you that you walk worthy of the vocation wherewith he accord. Are you walking according to the call of the Lord? For he who has called us is holy. And he said, be ye holy, for I am holy. He continued that Ephesians chapter 4, verse 2. Say, with all lowliness and meekness, with long suffering, forbearing one another in love. Verse 3, endeavoring to keep the unity of the Spirit in the bond of peace. So Peter and John returned to their own company. Because this is the company of love. The love of God is shed abroad in our heart by the Holy Spirit. This is the company that is representing Jesus Christ as ambassador of peace. So they knew where to come to. And they returned there. That Ephesians chapter 4, verse 4 continues, said, there is one body and one spirit, even as he accord in one hope of your calling. We are called in one body and one spirit. The Holy Spirit, the body of Christ, Jesus, the head of his church. And he has given us command that his church should be the house of prayer for all nations. And that's what we should be doing. Say, for there is one Lord, one faith, one baptism, one God, and Father of all, who is above all and through all, and you all. Verse 7, but unto every one of us is given grace according to the measure of the gift of Christ. So the apostles were together, they prayed. They encouraged one another through prayers. When we remain in the place of prayers, things will happen for us. Not just praying, for praying's sake. For the scripture says the prayer of the wicked is an abomination to the Lord. But the Lord listens to the prayers of the righteous. So when we remain as the righteousness of God in Christ Jesus and purpose to pray, no matter the challenge we are going through, like Paul and Silas, they were busy preaching the word of God, spreading the gospel. But they found themselves in difficult situation and they were put in jail. As we can see in Acts chapter 16 from verse 25, he says, and at midnight, Paul and Silas prayed. They were not complaining. They were not murmuring, saying, God, we are preaching your gospel. We are doing your will. And behold, see us in the prison. They didn't do that. They knew that Satan has come to kill, to steal, to destroy. That Satan is busy doing his ministry. But we are also busy doing our own ministry. And as representatives of Christ, we need to call on God when we are faced with challenges. And that's exactly what they did. They called. They prayed. He says, and at midnight, Paul and Silas prayed and sang praises unto God. And the prisoners heard them. They were not afraid to pray. They were not hiding in prayers. They wanted everybody to know the God they are calling. Are you hiding your faith? Are you truly living out your faith? Believing what Jesus Christ did for you on the cross of Calvary? Presenting your bodies a living sacrifice, wholly acceptable unto him? Paul and Silas, they prayed and sang praises unto God, and the prisoners heard them. Look at what happened. Just like exactly what happened when Peter and John and the rest of the apostles prayed. Paul and Silas prayed here. And that's Acts chapter 16 verse 26 says, and suddenly there was a great earthquake so that the foundations of the prison were shaken. And immediately all the doors were opened and everyone's bands were loosed. Listen, when you pray with your heart, when you pray according to his will, he will hear. God has promised that. Whatever that needs to be shaken will be shaken. Whatever that needs to remain will remain. God will shake the foundation, even if it's a gate that they have locked against your progress. When you pray according to the will of God, that gate will be shaken away. That's what happened here. Paul and Silas were locked up in the prison. But when they prayed and sang, the foundation of the prison was shaken. And because the foundation of the prison was shaken, see, all the doors were opened. Prayers will open doors of opportunity for you when you pray according to the will of God. You are the person holding yourself down by not coming to God, by not purposing to worship the Lord in spirit and in truth. You are holding yourself down. Nobody's holding you. Listen, when you pray, whatever foundation that is not laid in Jesus Christ will be shaken away. For no foundation can any man lay except that which is laid, which is Christ Jesus. That's why we need to be in the place of prayers and pray according to his will. You can imagine just Paul and Silas, they prayed. The whole place was shaken and the doors were opened and everyone's bands were loosed. That's not only that they set themselves free. Every prisoner was set free. At times, what you are going through is a weapon God wants to use, not only to set you free, but to set others free. When you yield yourself to walk in obedience, God sets you free. And through the liberty you receive, you can bring liberty to others. But are you prepared to be set free? Jesus came to set you free from sin, self, and Satan. When you are yielded to pray and to walk in his will. Let's see what Hebrews chapter 12 tells us from verse 22. It says, but ye are come unto Mount Zion and unto the city of the living God, the heavenly Jerusalem, and to an innumerable company of angels. You know what the angels do? Angels are ministering spirits sent to minister to the heirs of salvation. They follow the word of God to do it. That's why we need to pray according to the will of God. So he said, you have come to Mount Zion. For in Mount Zion, there shall be holiness and deliverance. And the people of God shall possess their possession. Say, but you have come unto Mount Zion and unto the city of the living God. Knowing that you are in the presence of the living God. You have come to the heavenly Jerusalem and to an innumerable company of angels. Verse 23. To the general assembly and the church of the firstborn, which are written in heaven, and to God the judge of all, and to the spirits of just men made perfect. Verse 24. And to Jesus, the mediator of the new covenant, and to the blood of sprinkling that speaketh better things than that of Abel. So look at the key thing he's telling us here. Say, you have come into a great company. And in this great company, say, where two or three are gathered in my name, I'm there present. That's what Jesus Christ told us. And that's exactly when we gather to pray. We're saying, God, we are here with you. We are here for you. But he's encouraging us in that Hebrews chapter 12, verse 25. He says, see that you refuse not him that speaketh. Don't refuse the word of God. Don't play with the word of God. Say, for if they escape not, who refused him that spake on earth? Much more shall not we escape if we turn away from him that speaketh from heaven. The word we are hearing came from heaven. For in the beginning was the word, and the word was with God, and the word was God. There was nothing that was ever made that was not made through the word of God. So we should not play with the word of God. He said, if they did not escape in the time of Moses, how much more now that we are hearing the word of God? If they did not escape when the word shook the whole place, say, see that you refuse not him that speaketh. For if they escape not, who refuse him that speak on earth? Much more shall not we escape if we turn away from him that speaketh from heaven. Moses spake on earth, but Christ, God himself, is still speaking because he's alive. He was crucified on the cross of Calvary, shed his blood for the remission of our sins. He was buried. He did not remain in the grave. He resurrected. He ascended and seated on the right hand side of God Almighty, interceding for us. That's what he's doing. He's still speaking. So as we are speaking forth his word, he confirms his word with signs following. He said, don't refuse the word you are hearing. So if they did not escape when Moses spoke while on earth, how much more now? The Bible continues, said, whose voice then shook the earth? But now he had promised, saying, yet once more, I shake not the earth only, but also heaven. And this word, yet once more, signified the removing of those things that are shaken, as of things that are made, that those things which cannot be shaken may remain. See, when they prayed, the place was shaken, which meant things that didn't need to remain were shaken away. And the Bible said they were filled with the Holy Spirit. So the Holy Spirit took charge. Allow the Holy Spirit to take charge of your life. Allow the Holy Spirit to lead you, because he will lead you in the way to go to profit. See, and this word yet once more signified the removing of those things that are shaken, as of things that are made, that those things which cannot be shaken may remain. Hebrews 12 verse 38, he said, wherefore we receive in a kingdom which cannot be moved. Let us have grace whereby we may serve God acceptably with reverence and godly fear. For our God is a consuming fire. We need to serve God with reverence and godly fear. So the Bible said, and when they had prayed, the place was shaken, where they were assembled together, and they were all filled with the Holy Ghost, and they spake the word of God with boldness. Remember what Jesus told them in Matthew 18, 19 to 20? So again, I say unto you that if two of you shall agree on it, as touching anything that they shall ask, it shall be done for them of my Father which is in heaven. Verse 20, for where two or three are gathered together in my name, there I am in the midst of them. Gathering together in the name of the Lord is gathering in holiness, not in lust. When we gather together in holiness, we call on the Lord, he hears. So these people prayed. Peter and John came to their own company and prayed. When they were assembled together, the whole place was shaken, and they were all filled with the Holy Ghost, and they spake the word of God boldly. The Bible tells us, one will chase 1,000, two will chase 10,000. Corporate prayer is very important. Corporate prayer that is done in holiness. Jesus taught us as concerning prayers using the fig tree. When we pray the prayer of faith, that's what he was trying to teach them in that Matthew 21 from verse 18. It says, now in the morning, as he returned unto the city, he hungered. Verse 19, and when he saw a fig tree in the way, he came to eat and found nothing thereon, but leaves only, and said unto it, let no fruit grow on thee henceforth forever. And presently the fig tree withered away. Verse 20, and when the disciples saw it, they marveled, say, how soon is the fig tree withered away? Verse 21, Jesus answered and said unto them, verily I say unto you, if you have faith and doubt not, you shall not do this thing which is done to the fig tree. But also, if you shall say unto this mountain, be thou removed and be thou cast into the sea, it shall be done. Verse 22, and all things, whatsoever you shall ask in prayer, believing, you shall receive. When we are in one faith, in one purpose, in holiness, praying, prayer of faith, not doubting, believing the promises of God and praying with the promises of God, he said, we can say to this mountain, be thou removed, and it shall be removed. And not only that, he gave us an open check. Say, and all things, whatsoever you shall ask in prayer, believe it, you shall receive it. That's after you have laid the foundation of godly reverence, of fear of God, living in obedience to the word of God. When you pray, don't be afraid, God will hear you. When you pray according to his way, that's what Jesus is telling us here. Holiness is foundation for prayers. It's also foundation for answer to prayers. When we live in holiness and not pray according to the will of God, he hears us. And we pray in faith, not doubting. God hears us. And that's what he tells us in that James chapter 1 also, from verse 5. If any of you lack wisdom, let him ask of God, that give it to all men liberally and upbraid it not, and shall be given him. Why did he start with wisdom? Because wisdom is the principal thing. The fear of God, that's the beginning of wisdom. If you fear God, if you walk in the will of God, that's a foundation you have. Wisdom is the foundation for everything that you can receive. Because wisdom is Christ himself. Christ, the wisdom of God and the power of God. So he said, if any lack wisdom, let him ask of God, that give it to all men liberally and operated not, I shall be given him. God is not a respecter of persons. In every country, in every nation, both male and female, everyone who asks, God gives, irrespective of the age. That is telling us how to ask. First of all, walk in the wisdom of God. Reverence the holy name of the Lord. Now verse 6 of that James chapter 1. But let him ask in faith, not in wavering. For he that wavereth is like a wave of the sea, driven with the wind and tossed. 7. For let not that man think that he shall receive anything of the Lord. If you are not walking in wisdom, in reverence to the holy name of the Lord, if you are not praying in faith, believing what Jesus Christ did for you on the cross of Calvary, forget it. The prayer doesn't pass the ceiling. If you are asking, ask in faith, not wavering. Say, for he that wavereth is like a wave of the sea, driven with the wind and tossed. Verse 7, for let not that man think that he shall receive anything of the Lord. So don't blame God. If things are not happening for you, blame yourself. Many people look for whom to blame instead of searching themselves. First, search yourself. God can never be wrong. I can tell you that. When you search yourself and purpose to walk in the will of God and obey the word of God, different things that which you are desiring based on the word of God will come to pass. Say, a double-minded man is unstable in all his ways. If you are double-minded, you are neither here nor there. You are neither serving the Lord in spirit and in truth. You are doing your own thing. That's a double-minded person. God desires us looking unto Jesus, the author and the finisher of our faith. That's what he expects us to be doing. And that's what these apostles did. When they were challenged, Peter and John returned to their own company and they prayed that the place was shaken. When they were assembled together and they were all filled with the Holy Ghost and they spoke the word of God with boldness. Remember, that was one of the prayers they had asked, that God will give them boldness to speak the word of God boldly. Give them utterance to speak the word of God boldly. And that through their hands, signs and wonders, healings and miracles will be wrought. And God answered here. They spoke the word of God boldly. And that Acts chapter 4 verse 32 continues. He said, and the multitude of them that believed were of one heart and of one soul. Neither said any of them that aught of the things which he possessed was his own. But they have all things in common. Listen, when you are filled with the Holy Spirit and you have the mind of Christ, you realize that whatever you have, you are holding it in trust for God as a steward. We are all stewards of whatever we have. God has given it to us in trust and is given to us for the service of all. Did God anoint me for myself? No. God called me, anointed me, empowered me, so that many others will be blessed. When God called Abraham, he said, blessing, I bless you. And through you, all the nations, all the generations shall be blessed. If we don't realize this, that whatever we have is from God, and we are holding it in trust for God as stewards, we will not live our lives right. Your life is from God. You can't live your life anyhow. You're holding your life in trust for God. The resources God has put in your hand belongs to God. What do you have that you did not receive? You can't use it anyhow. You have to use it to please God, to advance the kingdom of God. Your life, your livelihood, family, ministry possessions, all belong to God. For what do you have that you did not receive? That's why the scripture encourages us in Romans chapter 15 from verse 1. Say, we then that are strong ought to bear the infirmities of the weak and not to please ourselves. In whatever area that God has made you strong, We are to bear the infirmities of others. It's not to please ourselves. So whatever you have, it's not just to please yourself. It's to please God. He continued in Romans 15 verse 2. He said, let every one of us please his neighbor for his good to edification. That's why the scripture encourages us that we should love our neighbors ourselves. As a body of Christ, we should identify areas which should be useful to the body, not just to please ourselves. You continue in that verse 3 of Romans 15, it says, for even Christ pleased not himself, but as it is written, the reproaches of them that reproach thee fell on me. Jesus did not die on the cross for himself. He died on the cross for the entire world. He's the savior of the world. So he lived his life to save the world. How are you living your life? What usefulness are you in the kingdom of God? Are there people through your life have been changed to live the life of Christ? Or is your life derailing many people from living the life of Christ? So he continued that Romans 15. That's why he said, for whatsever things were written aforetime were written for our learning, that we through patience and comfort of the scriptures might have hope. They are written for our learning. Every child of God should be a student of the word of God. You should learn. Don't harden yourself. When the word of God is coming, it's for your own learning, for your own good, so that through patience and comfort of the scripture, you might have hope. For there is hope if you are in Christ. Christ in you, the hope of glory. So he continues, he said, now the God of patience and consolation grant you to be like-minded one toward another according to Jesus Christ, that ye may with one mind and one mouth glorify God, even the Father of our Lord Jesus Christ. We should live a life of holiness so that we may with one mind and one mouth, not polluted mouth, not impure heart, but one mind, glorify God, even the Father of our Lord Jesus Christ. Say, wherefore receive ye one another as Christ also receives us to the glory of God. When Peter and John returned to their company, they were received and they all prayed. We are ready to pray. If you come up with prayer points, we join you in prayers that God may hear you and hear us. But be ready to also do what the Lord has called us to do, to worship him in spirit and in truth. That's what God has called us. And that's what is expected of us, that we be in the place of prayers, doing the will of God. It doesn't matter the challenge you are going through. God has a way of pulling you through those challenges. If you have purpose to remain in him and to walk in him. And that's why the book of Philippians chapter 1 verse 27 tells us this. Say, only let your conversation be as it becometh the gospel of Christ. Can people really attest that their conversation shows that you are really representing Christ? That's what he's saying here. Only let your conversation be as it becometh the gospel of Christ. That whether I come and see you or else be absent, I may hear of your affairs, that you stand fast in one spirit, with one mind, striving together for the faith of the gospel. Are you pressing unto perfection? Are you just doing your own thing? Let your conversation be as someone who has been called out of darkness into his marvelous light to show for the praises of him who are called you. And once we are doing that, look at the encouragement the scripture gives us in that verse 28 of Philippians chapter 1. He says, and nothing terrified by your adversaries, which is to them an evident token of perdition, but to you of salvation and that of God. But you should not be afraid of whatever your adversary will do, because it's a sign that they are already sons of perdition. But for you, it's a sign that you have been saved and Christ has received you into the beloved. Say, for unto you it is given in the behalf of Christ not only to believe on him, but also to suffer for his sake. Many are not ready to suffer for the sake of Christ. They are ready to compromise. But in compromise, you don't get victory. Who overcomes the world? Whosoever is born of God overcomes the world. And this is the victory that overcomes the world, even our faith. When we remain steadfast in the faith, refusing that anything will move us away, we see ourselves overcoming. The apostles prayed together. They were in one accord, in one mind, in one spirit, in one faith. They prayed and the place was shaken. And this was Jesus' prayers, that we may be one, united in one purpose, in prayers, before ever he went to the cross. In John 17, from verse 20, Jesus praying while he was still on the earth before he went to the cross, said, neither pray I for this alone, but for them also which shall believe on me through their word. So Jesus prayed for us ahead of time. And he's still praying for us as he's seated on the right hand side of God Almighty. And what was the prayer? Verse 21, that they all may be one. As thou Father art in me and I in thee, that they also may be one in us, that the world may believe that thou hast sent me. Verse 22, and the glory which thou gavest me, I have given them, that they may be one, even as we are one. How can God hear you if you are not one in accord with the word of God? If you are doing according to the word of God, that's how to be one. Say, if you abide in me and my word abide in you, you shall ask whatever you desire and shall be given unto you. Because when we abide in the word of God and the word of God abiding in us, we will not ask amiss. We will not ask to consuming on our loss. We ask towards the advancement of the kingdom of God. And that's exactly what the apostles did when Peter and John returned to their own company. And that's why the scripture encourages us. In 1 Peter chapter 3, verse 8, it says, finally, be all of one mind, having compassion one of another. Love as brethren, be pitiful, be courteous. Have compassion for everyone hearing this word today. My desire is that God would bring you out of the pit wherein there is no water. But how will you come out of that pit? When you completely yield yourself to obedience to the word of God. When you submit to the authority of the word of God. The Bible said, humble yourself in the hand of the Almighty God. He will lift you up in due time. Submit yourself to God. Resist the devil, he will flee. Purpose to do this. Say, finally, be ye all of one mind, having compassion one of another. Love as brethren, be pitiful, be courteous. Verse 9. Not rendering evil for evil, or railing for railing, but contrariwise blessing. Knowing that you are there unto call, that you should inherit a blessing. You know the greatest blessing you have inherited? That you have eternal life. Because what will it profit a man if he gains the whole world and loses his own soul? What will a man give in exchange for his soul? Nothing. That you have eternal life is the greatest blessing you have received. And that's why you must not play with your salvation. You must remain in that place of obedience to the word of God, in one accord, in one faith, in one spirit. Serving the Lord in spirit and in truth. So he said that when they had prayed, the place was shaking where they were assembled together and they were all filled with the Holy Ghost and they spake the word of God with boldness. And Acts chapter 4 verse 32, he said, and the multitude of them that believed were of one heart and one soul, neither said any of them that aught of the things which he possessed was his own. They had all things common. Now, verse 33. Say, and with great power gave the apostle witness of the resurrection of the Lord Jesus. And great grace was upon them all. He said, with great power. Look at the way he qualified it. He just said power. He said, with great power. They received boldness. And they were empowered by the Holy Spirit. As Jesus had already told them in that Acts chapter 1 verse 8. As we remember, he said, but you shall receive power after the Holy Ghost has come upon you. And you shall be witnesses unto me both in Jerusalem and in all Judea and in Samaria and unto the uttermost part of the earth. So with great power, because they are now empowered by the Holy Spirit, they get witness of the resurrection of our Lord Jesus Christ. They were not afraid to speak forth what Jesus did for them. They were not afraid to speak forth about who Jesus is. They spoke forth boldly that this Jesus had God raised up, whereof we are all witnesses. Says, therefore, being by the right hand of God exalted, having received of the Father the promise of the Holy Ghost, he has shed forth this, which you now see and hear. So that was, they were testifying that the power they were operating with was from God. Was through the promise that Jesus Christ gave that will come from God. They have been empowered to demonstrate the Spirit and the power of God. And we have received this. And it's our responsibility now, with great power, to continue to share this good news. We should not be silent. We should not hold our peace. Let nothing cause us to hold our peace, since we know the truth. So they gave witness with great power. The Bible said in Hebrews chapter 2, verse 4, God was bearing the witness, both with signs. While they were witnessing of Christ, God also bearing them witness, both with signs and wonders, with diverse miracles and gifts of the Holy Ghost, according to his own will. As they were witnessing, God was empowering them, and they were demonstrating the Spirit and the power of God. Their testimony was not ordinary. It came with demonstration of the Spirit and the power of God, because they are now empowered by the great God through the great power of the Holy Spirit. That's why he said that with great power, give the apostles. Allow the Holy Spirit to continue to empower you so that you continue to be a good witness of what Christ did. And they witness with power, as the scripture showed, the witness of the resurrection of our Lord Jesus Christ. So whom God had raised up, having loosed the pains of death, because it was not possible that he should be held by it. They could not hold him captive. The same way, nothing can hold you captive. If you yield yourself today to purpose to walk in the will of God, say they had great power. God gave them great power. And with great power, they gave witness of the resurrection of the Lord Jesus Christ. And great grace was upon them all. Say, great grace was upon them all from the great master, our Lord and Savior Jesus Christ. For the scripture tells us expressly in John chapter 1, from verse 14, it says, and the word was made flesh and dwelt amongst us, and we beheld his glory, the glory as the only begotten of the Father, full of grace and truth. John bear witness of him, and Christ said, this was he of whom I spake. He that cometh after me is preferred before me, for he was before me. Verse 16, and of his fullness have all we received, and grace for grace. For the law was given by Moses, but grace and truth came by Jesus Christ. So he said, and with great power gave the apostles witness of the resurrection of the Lord Jesus, and grace was upon them, abundant grace. Listen, when you purpose to be a witness of the resurrection of our Lord Jesus Christ, there will be abundant grace for you. Abundant grace will be made for you. Why are you not seeing abundant grace? Because you have not put your hands in the plow, not looking back. You are not pressing on to perfection. You are not witnessing of the resurrection of our Lord Jesus Christ. He wants you to begin to witness again, so that great grace will be made available to you. That's what God wants to happen for you as you purpose to remain in him, serving him in spirit and in truth. And as you do this, remain blessed. In Jesus' name, amen.
1: Hallelujah. Let us thank God for this word and message of life. Father in heaven, we thank you for the word and message of life that has gone forth into the hearts of the hearers today. The entrance of your word gives light and gives understanding to the simple. We pray, Lord, that His light will shine on the path of the hearers to show them the way and how to walk and profit. And we pray, Lord, may it make them of quick understanding in the fear of you, to understand your will and to do it. In Jesus' name we pray, amen. To pray, let us turn our Bibles to Psalm 50, and I read from verse 15. It says, "Call upon me in the day of trouble. I will deliver you, and you shall glorify me." 16. "But to the wicked, God says, what right have you to declare my statutes or take my covenant in your mouth, seeing you hate instruction and cast my words behind you?" Verse 22, "Now consider this, you who forget God, lest I tear you in pieces and there be none to deliver. Whoever offers praise glorifies me, and to him who orders his conduct aright, I will show the salvation of God." Hallelujah. Not only does God tell us to call upon him, he also says, "I will answer you." And in Psalm 91:15, he adds, "I will be with you in trouble, deliver you, and honor you." You see, some pray to gods as they have made and named them, and even pray by the false prophets and religious leaders, but they do not answer. They are far gone, on a journey, sometimes busy or sleeping. Even in 1 Kings chapter 18, verse 26, the prophets of Baal cut themselves with knives, calling on the Baals. And verse 27 says, there was no voice, no answer, no attention. Some pray to the earth, plants, sky, sun, moon, and all nature, but these still know that they are created for the pleasure of God, who says to the believer, "Call upon me and I will answer you." But we know Hannah prayed, God gave her Samuel. Paul and Silas prayed and praised in the prison. The gates were shaken and the jailer and his family got saved. Acts chapter 4:31 says, "And when they had prayed, the place where they were assembled together was shaken, and they were all filled with the Holy Spirit, and they spoke the word of God with boldness." So let's lift up our voices together in prayer to God that ministers, believers, families, youth leaders across the nations will wholly give themselves continually to prayer and to the ministry of the word. Pray that believers will stop walking against God's word and return to the place of prayer according to God's will. Pray and ask the Lord to raise companies of believers who can stand in righteousness to pray. Let us pray. Father and God of all flesh, with whom nothing is impossible, you made ears and you have ears to answer when your people call to you in righteousness. For the effectual fervent prayer of a righteous man avails much. So we present the churches and flock of Jesus Christ across nations, Lord, and pray, open each believer's understanding to know to order their conducts, their conversations are right, unto well-pleasing to you, O Lord God. Cause them to return from the foolishness of hating instructions from your word and disobeying your word, from casting your words behind them. May they return to the place of righteousness and holiness. Pour out your spirit, Lord, upon the believers, the ministers, overseers, and quicken them to learn and observe to wholly give themselves continually to prayer and to the ministry of the word, just like Jesus did and taught. And Lord God Almighty, we ask that you raise out of the believers in the churches, companies of believers who can stand in righteousness, who will continue earnestly in prayer and be united in the one purpose of prayer. For you said the dwellers in Zion and at Jerusalem shall weep no more, so that the mouth of your people may stay enlarged always over all their enemies. Grant this, O Lord, in Jesus' name, amen. Are you hiding your faith? Hiding who you are in Christ Jesus? Hiding what the Lord God has done in your life and the testimony of Jesus? Hear what Jesus said in Mark chapter 8, verse 38. Whosoever therefore shall be ashamed of me and of my words in this adulterous and sinful generation, of him also shall the Son of Man be ashamed when he comes in the glory of his Father with the holy angels. So what then will be your gain if Christ, your Redeemer, is ashamed of you to intercede for you? What will be your profit? To gain the friendship of the world and lose face with Christ? No, not after hearing this word. So we are going to lift up your voice in prayer. Pray for yourself, for the flock of Jesus across the nations, that none will put themselves in this enmity with God. And if mistakenly you have, pray that you receive grace today to return. Hosea chapter 6 verses 1 to 3 calls us to return from hiding and come to live in his sight. Let us pray. Thank you, Heavenly Father, for you have called us unto holiness, unto separatedness from the friendship of the world and with the world, which is enmity with you. We pray, Lord, let believers come out of the things and sins that easily beset them and make them hide their faith and the testimony of Jesus. Father, Lord, standing in the authority of this word, Lord, I declare, let there be a shaking out in believers of the things that make them ashamed of the gospel, a shaking of the wrong foundation and sins that make them not to stand out in boldness and truth in the name of Jesus Christ. And Abba Father, I pray this day that you grant the believers the grace and great boldness not to conform to the world's pattern of hiding Jesus, but be transformed by the renewing of their mind to confess Jesus and witness their friendship with Jesus. Grant them utterance by your Spirit to speak your word as they ought. In Jesus' name, amen. In Acts chapter 4, verse 32, we heard it. It says, now the multitude of those who believed were of one heart and one soul. Hallelujah. Praise God. You see, God has called us into holiness, righteousness, sanctification in Christ Jesus, who became for us wisdom from God. So let's pray for ourselves, for the believers, the flock of Jesus across the nations, that we will walk in wisdom, walk in unity and in one mind, and walk worthy of the calling with which we've been called, just as Ephesians chapter 4 verse 1 says. Let us pray. Father, we thank you, for you have brought us to the place of your love. You have brought us to Mount Zion, the city of the living God. You have brought us to an innumerable company of angels, to the general assembly and church of the firstborn who are registered in heaven, to Jesus, the mediator of the new covenant, and to the blood of sprinkling that speaks better things than that of Abel. Father, we pray this day that we, shall walk in wisdom, the principal thing. Wisdom, which is the foundation. Father, may we walk with all lowliness and gentleness, with long suffering, bearing with one another in love. May we walk in the fear of you, being filled with all the fullness of God. For the fear of the Lord is the beginning of wisdom. Father, we pray, may the believers be filled with the knowledge of your will in all wisdom and spiritual understanding, that we may walk worthy of the Lord, fully pleasing him, and being fruitful in every good work, and increasing in the knowledge of God, strengthened with all might, according to your glorious power. And Father, we pray this day that our conversations be as it becometh the gospel of Christ, that we stand fast in one spirit and mind, and in nothing terrified by any adversary. In Jesus' name, I declare this. Amen. And still on that, Acts chapter 4, verse 32, hear this which was said of the multitude of those who were of one heart and soul. It says, neither did anyone say that any of the things he possessed was his own, but that they had all things in common. Hallelujah. And verse 34 says, nor was this

0: receive, freely we give. Jesus did not die on the cross for himself. He gave his life for the salvation of all mankind. What you use the life of God in you to do for others is ministry. Are you using it? So pray for yourself, pray for believers across the nations, that as we have heard the wisdom of these believers of Acts chapter 4, we will have grace to do and not lose the blessings. Let us pray. Heavenly Father, this day we lift our voices together to pray that the believers will grow in the wisdom of liberal sharing with one another and with all men, for the liberal soul shall be made fat. And even as you have instructed, Father, in Proverbs 22 verse 9, that he that hath a bountiful eye shall be blessed, for he giveth of his bread to the poor. O Lord God, quicken the believers to learn and keep this sound wisdom and discretion of sowing, sharing, and giving, so that there will be life to their soul and grace to their neck. In the name of Jesus Christ, may we refrain from withholding good from whom it is due, when it is in the power of our hands to do so. For he who gives to the poor lends to the Lord. And to those who know to give this day, Father, I pray that you who supply seed to the sower and bread for food, supply and multiply the seed they have sown and increase the fruits of their righteousness. In Jesus' name I pray, amen and amen. Praise the Lord.
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Come on, bless him with your whole heart. Thank God for Elder William Murphy. Come on, bless the Lord with your whole heart.

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God

0: Lord bless you everyone. We thank God for this time that He has given to us. Let's commit ourselves, this time of prayer, into His hands. Let's pray. Gracious Heavenly Father, Lord, we want to thank You, Lord, for this time that You've given us. Heavenly Father, Lord, we pray for Your utterance, Lord, through Your Holy Spirit. It shall guide us, Lord. It shall teach us, Lord, what and how we ought to pray, Heavenly Father. Lord, we pray, Lord, that we shall continue to remain a people, a church, that shall be about Your business of winning souls, Heavenly Father. We thank You, Lord, for the grace that You have given to each and every one of us, Lord. We pray many more shall come and partake in this ministry of reconciliation, Father God. We ask this prayer in Jesus' name. Amen. Amen. Let's open our Bibles to 2 Kings chapter 5. We'll start reading from verse 1. 2 Kings chapter 5, verse 1. It says, Now Naaman, captain of the host of the king of Syria, was a great man with his master and honorable. Because by him the Lord had given deliverance unto Syria, he was also a mighty man in valor, but he was a leper. And the Syrians had gone out by companies and brought away captive out of the land of Israel a little maid, and she waited on Naaman's wife. And she said unto her mistress, Would God my Lord were with the prophet that is in Samaria, for he would recover him of his leprosy. Hallelujah. So we see how this man, Naaman, it is said, he is a well-established man. He is comfortable. You know, he has everything that he needs. But still there is a void, there is a lack in his life, which he is unable to resolve himself. And it says this little girl who was brought away captive under not very pleasant circumstances, under not a very good situation, still she cared enough to know, to proclaim to this person the solution for his problems is found with the prophet in Israel, with the God of Israel. So we'll pray for ourselves. You know, many times God brings us to places, we might think this person is so well established, he already has wealth and riches and power and position, but you never know. Everybody needs God and everybody has a lack, a void that only God can fill. That's how God has made us. We can never be fulfilled or complete without God. So it is up to us to understand this truth of the word of God and to know that when we step out in faith, God has placed us. It doesn't matter what position you are. This is a little slave girl and she stepped out and said, you need God. You need to go to the God of Israel. So we'll open our mouths and we'll pray that we shall also be people who will know our duty. This ministry of reconciliation, anywhere you go, you know you are still an ambassador of Jesus Christ in that place. And we'll continue to speak up and point souls to Jesus Christ, to God. Let's open our mouths and pray that we shall never neglect any opportunity that comes our way, but we will speak up. Let's pray. Gracious Heavenly Father, Lord, we thank You, Lord, for Your word, Heavenly Father. Lord, we thank You for Your truth, Lord. We thank You, Heavenly Father, for saving us, Lord, and for giving us the truth of Your word that we can speak to many others also, Heavenly Father. Lord, we pray, Father God, we shall not keep silent, Heavenly Father, but we shall know that every soul needs Jesus, Lord. Every soul needs salvation, Heavenly Father. And the only way to salvation is Jesus Christ, Lord. So let us point out souls, point them to Jesus, Lord. Let us not be afraid. Let us not be intimidated. Let us not be scared to speak, Heavenly Father. Let us also not become complacent, Lord, and comfortable that we are saved, Lord. But let us also have this burden for other souls, Lord, that many others shall be accounted to us, Heavenly Father. We bless Your name. We glorify Your name, Lord. We ask this prayer in Jesus' name. Amen. Amen. We are reading 2 Kings chapter 5 from verse 4. It says, And one went in and told his Lord, saying, Thus and thus saith the maid that is of the land of Israel. And the king of Syria said, Go, and I will send a letter unto the king of Israel. And he departed, and took with him 10 talents of silver, and 6,000 pieces of gold, and 10 changes of raiment. And he brought the letter to the king of Israel, saying, Now when this letter is come unto thee, behold, I have therewith sent Naaman, my servant, to thee, that thou mayest recover him of his leprosy. And it came to pass, when the king of Israel had read the letter, that he rent his clothes, and said, Am I God to kill and to make alive, that this man doth send unto me to recover a man of his leprosy? Wherefore consider, I pray you, and see how he seeketh a quarrel against me. And it was so, when Elisha, the man of God, had heard that the king of Israel had rent his clothes, that he sent to the king of Israel, Wherefore hath thou rent thy clothes? Let him come now to me, and he shall know that there is a prophet in Israel. Hallelujah. We thank God for this king. One king thinks that by sending a letter you can command healing. You can tell that king of Israel to heal Naaman. The king of Israel is now confused and he is thinking, how am I supposed to, am I God? How am I supposed to heal Naaman? This other king is seeking a quarrel against me. So you can see the people involved in the situation, they are not weak people, they are not people with limited authority and power, yet they are limited in power before God. There are certain things that only God can do. No king can do it, no warrior, no general of an army can do it, only God can do it. And that's where Elisha steps in. He said, let them come and know that there is a prophet in Israel. There is a representative of God in this land. Let them come and know. So we'll pray for ourselves. We'll thank God. The little girl, the slave girl, did not hide her identity. We thank God. This prophet did not hide his identity. He stepped forward and said, let them come and see the power of God. Let's open our mouths and pray. We shall not hide our identity. You and I are placed as priests, as ambassadors of God in the land where we are. Don't hide yourself. Step out in faith and say, come to the God I serve, and he will deliver you. He will save you. He will make you whole. So let's open our mouths and pray. We shall not hide or conceal our identity, but rather we will tell people that there is a prophet, there is a priest, there is a child of God in this place. Let's pray. Gracious Heavenly Father, Lord, I thank you, Lord, for you have called us to this great commission, Heavenly Father, Lord. I pray for myself, Father God. May none of us, our church, our families, our children even, Lord, may they never conceal their identity, Lord. But let us show forth ourselves as your children, as your representatives, Lord, as your ambassadors, Heavenly Father. Lord, you have called us to be a light in the place where we are, Heavenly Father. So, Lord, it is impossible that where your children are, there should any darkness dwell, Father God. Lord, we pray, Father God, give us the boldness, give us the courage, Lord. We bind and we cast out every spirit of fear, Lord, every spirit of being afraid, Lord. We pray for ourselves. Father God, let us operate with the spirit of power and of love and of a sound mind, Heavenly Father. We bless your name, we glorify your name, Lord. We ask this prayer in Jesus' name. Amen. Amen. Verse 9 continues, 2 Kings chapter 5 verse 9, it says, so Naaman came with his horses and with his chariots and stood at the door of the house of Elisha. And Elisha sent a messenger unto him saying, go and wash in Jordan 7 times and thy flesh shall come clean, come again to thee. And thou shalt be clean. Verse 11, but Naaman was wroth and went away and said, behold, I thought, he will surely come out to me and stand and call on the name of the Lord his God and strike his hand over the place and recover the leper. Are not Abana and Pathor rivers of Damascus better than all the waters of Israel? May I not wash in them and be clean? So he turned and went away in rage. So you can see he is limited by two things. Number one is his own pride, because he came with his horses and with his men and he thought he's accustomed to people submitting themselves, bowing themselves, giving him glory. But this prophet, he did not even go. Elisha did not go. He sent somebody to him to speak. And I think he did it on purpose to first humble him, to let him know that you cannot come to God before God with pride. You cannot expect to receive anything when you're walking in pride before God. And then it says, then what limited him was his own preconceived notion. I thought this is how he will do it. I thought he will do all these theatrics, he will do all this drama, he will do all this big grand show. The word of God in its simplicity is still powerful. So we'll pray for ourselves. God, I mean, even before he was delivered from his physical sickness, God had to deliver from his mental sickness, from his pride, from his mindset. So we'll open our mouths and we'll pray for souls when they come to God. Let them humble themselves. Let them be delivered of their mindset that is holding them captive. Let them be delivered of the worldly mindset. And let them humble themselves so that they will be able to receive from the hand of God. Let's open our mouths and pray. Gracious Heavenly Father, Lord, I thank you, Lord, for you are a God, Lord, who gives grace to the humble, Heavenly Father. Lord, we pray for souls, Lord, when they come to walk with you, Lord, when they come before you, Lord, let us cast away every spirit of pride, Heavenly Father. Lord, let us not be puffed up, Father God. Let our eyes not be haughty, Heavenly Father, but let us walk in humility, Father God. Lord, I pray, Father God, also for deliverance from preconceived notions, Lord, from that ritualistic behavior, from that behavior of following traditions and thinking that they can have any effect, Heavenly Father. But Lord, let us only look to you, Father God. Let us know, Lord, that all the glory belongs to you, Heavenly Father. Lord, we pray, Father God, for a renewing of our mindset, Heavenly Father. Even when souls come to you, Father God, when they receive your word, Lord, let it bring about a change in their lives, Heavenly Father. We praise you and we thank you, Lord. We ask this prayer in Jesus' name. Amen. Amen. Verse 13. It says, and his servants came near and spake unto him and said, My father, if the prophet had bid thee do some great thing, wouldest thou not have done it? How much rather then when he saith to thee, Wash and be clean? Then went he down and dipped himself 7 times in Jordan, according to the saying of the man of God, and his flesh came again like unto the flesh of a little child, and he was clean. Hallelujah. I thank God for the servants in this story. They have spoken more sense than all the big and the powerful. The servant said, he spoke to him common sense. He spoke to him, he did not even preach to God. He just said, if he told you something difficult to do, would you not have done it? So how simple it is to just follow the instruction, just do away with your pride and just listen to what this man of God is saying. It is worth a try. So we'll pray for ourselves. We'll pray for these good voices in the land. We'll pray for good counsel in the land. We'll pray, let the voices that are giving encouragement to follow and to obey the word of God be louder and be more in this land than the voices that are discouraging, than the voices that are derailing, than the voices that are misleading. Let good voices, let good counsel continue to grow in the land, in churches, in assemblies, within the brethren. When we speak, when we talk, let us speak good words of encouragement. Let us speak words that will edify. Let's open our mouths and pray. Gracious Heavenly Father, Lord, I thank you, Lord, for your word, Heavenly Father. Your word says, Father God, that the feet of those who carry the good news of the gospel are beautiful, Heavenly Father. Lord, let our feet be beautiful, Lord. Let the counsel that we carry, Lord, be a counsel of encouragement, Lord, a counsel of edification, Father God, to follow your word, to obey your word, Lord, to please you, Heavenly Father. Lord, I pray, Father God, against every spirit of discouragement, Lord, against every spirit provoking people to go astray, Father God. Lord, we bind it and we cast it in the name of Jesus, Heavenly Father. And Lord, I pray, Father God, every good voice, Lord, every voice that agrees with your word, Father God, every voice that encourages people to walk according to your word, Father God, let it be amplified, Lord. Let it spread forth, Heavenly Father. Let our voices be those voices, Lord, where we encourage people to walk in your word, in your wisdom, in your obedience, Father God. We praise you and we thank you, Lord. We ask this prayer in Jesus' name. Amen. Amen. And lastly, let's look at verse 15. It says, and he turned to the man of God, he and all his company, and came and stood before him. And he said, Behold, now I know that there is no God in all the earth, but in Israel. Now therefore I pray thee, take a blessing of thy servant. But he said, As the Lord liveth before whom I stand, I will receive none. And he urged him to take it, but he refused. Hallelujah. What a heart of Elisha. He said, I will not lower the blessing of God in value by putting a value on it. This is invaluable. You cannot pay for it. You cannot buy it. You cannot repay the blessing of God. So we'll pray even for pastors. We'll pray for leaders, for churches. Let them not make merchandise of those who come in the presence of God. Let them not make merchandise of souls. Let them continue to... What does it show when he did not receive this money from Naaman? It shows that is trusting God for his sustenance, for his livelihood, for his life. So we'll pray for ourselves. Let us also be those people who will continue to rely on God and never make the gospel of God of any cost. Freely you have received, freely you give. Let's open our mouths and pray. Gracious Heavenly Father, Lord, I thank you for your word, Lord. I thank you, Lord, for the gifts that you give to your people, to your children, Lord, for the edification of the church, for the edification of the saints, Heavenly Father. Lord, we pray, Father God, we shall continue to give freely, Heavenly Father. We shall not make merchandise of souls, Heavenly Father. We shall not be those who will make a business out of the preaching of the gospel, Father God. Lord, we pray, Father God, we shall continue to be about your business, Lord. We shall continue to be faithful and responsible with the position that you have given us, with the responsibilities that you have given us, with the souls you've entrusted to us, Heavenly Father. And Lord, we pray we shall never be amongst those who will be feeding our own bellies, Father God, through making this people a merchandise, Heavenly Father. We pray, Lord, let us learn to trust you, Lord, knowing, Father God, that you have given us all things that pertain to life and godliness, Heavenly Father. We bless your name, we glorify your name, Lord. We ask this prayer in Jesus' name. Amen. Amen. Amen.
1: God bless you, everyone. Let's turn our Bibles to Proverbs chapter 11. And I will read from verse 27. Proverbs chapter 11, verse 27. It says, He who earnestly seeks good finds favor, but trouble will come to him who seeks evil. Hallelujah. So here it tells us, he who earnestly seeks good will find favor. There are people who are seeking good. There are people who are seeking God. There are people who are seeking peace. They are seeking salvation. They are seeking eternal life. It says, he who earnestly seeks good will find favor. But it says, but trouble will come to him who seeks evil. There are also a category of people who earnestly seek evil, who earnestly seek things that are worldly, who earnestly seek lust. And what are they going to find? It says, but trouble will come to them. There are some people who wonder why they are always in trouble. It's because they seek evil. They seek things that are evil, that are not godly. Of course they will find trouble.

0: them seek salvation that is only in the name of Jesus. Let them seek that is good, so that they can find favor. Let's open our mouth and pray. Father God, we thank you, we praise you, we magnify your name, Father God. Lord, we pray for souls, Father God. Lord, we pray for those who are seeking all sorts of evil things, Father God, and they are in trouble, Father God. Lord, we pray for those who are seeking sin, those who are seeking pleasure, those who are seeking worldly things, those who are running after lust, Father God, those who are seeking money, fame, positions, Father God. Lord, we pray, Lord, deliver them, Father God. Let them seek you, Father God. Let them seek ye first the kingdom of God and his righteousness, and let them know that all these things shall be added unto them, Father God. Lord, we pray for souls, Father God. Let them seek good and not evil, that they may live, Father God. Lord, we pray for souls, Father God. Let them seek the truth. Let them seek the Lord Jesus Christ, Father God. Let them seek eternal life, Father God. Let them seek salvation, Father God. Lord, we pray for souls, Father God. Let them seek the Lord while he is found, Father God. Lord, we pray for those, Father God. Let them seek you, Father God, so they may find life, Father God. They may find favor, Lord. Lord, we thank you. We praise you. We magnify your name, Lord. We ask this prayer in Jesus' mighty name. Amen. Verse 28 says, he who trusts in his riches will fall, but the righteous will flourish like foliage. Hallelujah. It says, he who trusts in his riches. It is talking about people who trust in their riches, in their wealth, in their qualifications, in their business. It says they will fall. They will surely fall. If you put your trust in things that are perishable, in things that will not last, what is your future? Of course you will fall. But it says, but the righteous will flourish like a foliage. Hallelujah. That is the portion of those who follow Jesus Christ. You know, it says, but the righteous will flourish. No matter the trials, the tribulations, the righteous will not just survive, but it says they will flourish. Hallelujah. That is the portion of those who trust in the Lord their God. Bible says, what will it profit a man if he gains the whole world, but he loses his own soul? We'll pray for those who have put their trust in their riches, in wealth, in fame, in their selves, in their beauty, in whatnot. We'll pray for them. Let them know that all these things, the money have wings and it'll fly away. We'll pray for souls. We'll pray for people. Let them put away their trust in these perishable things, and let them put their trust in the Lord our God. Because the word of God says the righteous will flourish like foliage. Let's open our mouth and pray. Father God, we thank you, we praise you, we magnify your name, Lord. Lord, we pray for souls, Father God, who have put their trust in things that are perishable, in things that do not last. They have put their trust in their wealth, in their money, in their position, in their contacts, Father God. Lord, let them know that they will surely fall when they put their trust in these perishable things, Father God. Lord, we pray for souls, Lord. Let them awaken, Lord. Let their eyes of understanding open, Father God, and let them put their trust in you, Father God. Lord, we pray for those who have put their trust in their riches and their wealth, Father God. Let them know that riches have wings and they will fly away, Father God. Lord, we pray, Lord. Let them trust in the Lord their God, Father God. Let them trust in Jesus Christ. Let them put their trust in the word of God, Father God. For those that trust in the Lord are like Mount Zion. They shall not be moved, Father God. Lord, we pray for souls, Lord. They will put their trust in you, Lord. They will put their trust in you, for you are immovable, Father God. They will put their trust in the word of God, Father God. Lord, we pray for souls, Father God. Let them take away their trust from those perishable things, Father God, and let them put their trust in you alone, Father God. Lord, we thank you. We praise you. We magnify your name, Lord. We ask this prayer in Jesus' mighty name. Amen. Verse 30 says, the fruit of the righteous is a tree of life, and he who wins souls is wise. Hallelujah. This says that the fruit of the righteous is a tree of life. That means the righteous are not just to live for themselves, but they are to win souls for others. It says the fruit of the righteous is a tree of life, but he who wins souls is wise. A wise person wins souls. He just doesn't think about his own salvation, his own eternal life. But he also thinks about, who should I tell today about Jesus? Who should I speak the word of God today? Who should I bring to Jesus Christ today? We'll pray for ourselves. Let us be those wise men. Let us be those wise women who will tell today about Jesus. That is the great commission that we have got, to make disciples of all nations. We'll pray for ourselves. We will go into the world and preach the gospel. Let us be those who will turn many to righteousness. Let's open our mouth and pray. Father God, we thank you, we praise you, we magnify your name, Father God. Lord, we pray for ourselves, Father God. We will be wise men, wise women, Father God, who will tell about you, Lord, to others, who will make opportunity of every minute, Father God, to speak your word, Father God, to make disciples of all nations, Father God. Lord, we pray, Lord, we will be those, Father God, who will speak in boldness, Father God, of the things that you have done for us, Father God. We will speak your word, Father God. Lord, we pray, Lord, let us be those who will turn many to righteousness, Father God. Lord, we pray, Lord, let us be wise, Father God. Let us be wise children in your kingdom, Father God. Lord, we pray, Lord, let us be a tree of life to others, Lord. Let us bring life into other people's life, Father God, those who are perishing, Father God. Lord, we pray, Lord, you give us that heart, Father God. You give us that love, Father God, that you have for us, Father God. Lord, you give us compassion, Father God, so that we can speak, Father God, and we can bring life in others, Father God. Lord, we thank you, Lord. Lord, we pray, Lord, you give us the boldness, Father God. Let us be wise, Father God, to win souls, Father God. Lord, we thank you. We praise you. We magnify your name, Lord. We ask this prayer in Jesus' mighty name. Amen. Amen. And verse 31 says, if the righteous will be recompensed on the earth, how much more the ungodly and the sinner? Hallelujah. This verse reminds us that every person will be judged. If the righteous will be recompensed, how much more the ungodly? Thank God. God loves us, but God is also a God who is just. Everyone will stand before the throne of God one day. So we'll pray for souls. We'll pray for those who are busy rejecting God on daily basis, those who are ignoring God, those who are delaying, procrastinating. When they hear the word of God, they're delaying. We'll pray. Let them not delay, but let them come to Jesus Christ. Let them accept Jesus Christ, the Lord and Savior. We'll pray for ourselves. Let us continue to preach the word of God. So because it is not the will of God for any to perish, but all to come to the saving knowledge of Jesus Christ. We'll pray for souls. Let them come in repentance. Let their lives be changed. Let's open our mouth and pray. Father God, we thank you. We praise you. We magnify your name, Father God. Lord, we pray for those who are living in sin, who are living as if there is no judgment, who are living as if there is no tomorrow, Father God. Lord, we pray for those, Father God. Let their eyes of understanding open. Let them have the fear of God, Father God. Lord, we pray, Lord, let their lives be changed, Father God. Let them hear the word of God, Father God. Those who are procrastinating, those who are delaying, Father God, let them know salvation is now, Father God. Lord, we pray for those who are living without repentance, who are living rejecting God on daily basis, Father God. Lord, we pray, Lord, let the eyes of understanding open, Father God. Lord, we pray for ourselves, Lord. Let us continue to speak your word. Let us continue to preach, Father God. Let our feet be called beautiful, Father God. Lord, we pray, Lord. Lord, we know it is not your will for any to perish, Father God, but all to come to the saving knowledge of Jesus Christ, Father God. Lord, we pray, Father God, let souls come. Let them know that they have life in you, Lord. For God so loved the world that he gave his only begotten Son, that whosoever believes in him will not perish, but have everlasting life. So Lord, we pray for souls. Let them call on the name of the Lord so that they can be saved, Father God. Let them believe in the Lord Jesus Christ, Father God, so that they can be delivered, so that their soul can be saved, Father God. Lord, it is our prayer, it is our desire for none to perish, but all to come to the saving knowledge of Jesus Christ, Lord. We ask this prayer in Jesus' mighty name. Amen. Amen.
1: God bless you, everyone. Let's turn our Bibles to Psalms 130. Psalms 130 from verse 1, it says, out of the depths have I cried unto thee, O Lord. Lord, hear my voice. Let thy ears be attentive to the voice of my supplications. Hallelujah. We're going to make this prayer for ourselves. We're going to make this prayer for souls, that they will learn to cry out from their depths. When you look at this, it's not just a depth. What would be the greatest reason that a person has fallen to depth? It is simply sin. You know, there are many people who are in the bondage of sin, that they have fallen to such lows that, you know, if they continue in sin, they just continue to fall deeper. But, you know, when the realization comes, many people do not know what to do and they continue in them. We're going to pray for souls that they will learn to humble themselves and cry out to the living God, because there is hope with the Lord. You know, it doesn't matter how far you've fallen. When you truly learn to cry out to the Lord, He is a God who can lift you up from that pit. So let's pray for souls that they will have a yearnest cry, a desire to humble themselves and turn to the Lord from the depths that they have fallen into. Verse 2 says, Lord, hear my voice. Let thy ears be attentive to the voice of my supplications. So when that prayer, when that call is earnest, you know, to the Lord has ears that will listen. But what is important is to have that heart of humility to turn to the Lord. Let's open our mouths and pray for souls. Heavenly Father, we give you thanks. We give you praise, Lord. Lord, first of all, we want to thank you that you are, Lord, a merciful God, Lord, full of compassion, Lord. Lord, showing loving kindness, Lord, from generation to generation, Lord. Our prayer, our desire, Lord, is for souls, Lord, to turn to you, Lord, Heavenly Father, with a heart of humility, Lord, to seek you when you may be found, Lord. We pray, Lord, break the heart of stone, Lord, in people, Lord, that is causing them to be blinded by the bondage of sin, Lord, that is causing them to, Lord, to return to their vomit of sin, Lord. Our prayer, our desire, Lord, is that they will come to the knowledge of the truth of you, Lord Jesus, Lord, because it is only through you, Lord, Heavenly Father, Lord, that they can receive, Lord, victory, Lord, freedom, Lord, from the sin that they have been bound in, Lord. Our prayer, our desire for souls, Lord, is that they will turn to you, Lord, from the depths of the pit that they have fallen into, Lord, Heavenly Father, Lord, that they will truly know you, Lord, that they will cry out to you, Lord, Heavenly Father, knowing, O Lord, that there is a hope in you, Lord, Heavenly Father, Lord. Our prayer, our desire, Lord, even for ourselves, Lord, is as we have tasted and seen that you are good, Lord, when we encounter and come across such, O Lord, Heavenly Father, who are in these distressed situations, Lord, we will turn them to you, Lord. We will proclaim your word, O Lord, Heavenly Father, Lord. We will be those who are called wise, Lord, who turn those people to the tree of life, O Lord, which is you, Lord, Heavenly Father. Our prayer, our desire at all times, O Lord, is that we shall not be silent, Lord, for we know, Lord, we have seen you, Lord, hear our cry, O Lord, when we have prayed according to your will, O Lord, Heavenly Father. We thank you, Lord, Heavenly Father. It is not your desire that any should perish, Lord, but that souls should come to the loving, saving grace and knowledge of the truth of Jesus Christ, Lord. And this is our prayer, O Lord, Heavenly Father, that as your word is preached, Lord, in spirit and in truth, Lord, as it is proclaimed to the ends of the earth, Lord, when souls hear your word, Lord, they will turn to you, Lord. They will be desirous to know you, Lord. They will be desirous to humble themselves, Lord, and know that there is a hope in you, Lord Jesus, Lord. Let your name be glorified in Jesus' mighty name. Amen. Verse 3 says, if thou, Lord, should mark iniquities, O Lord, who shall stand? Verse 4, but there is forgiveness with thee that thou mayest be feared. Hallelujah. We thank God that it is because of the mercies of the Lord that we are not consumed, because his compassions, they fail not. His mercies are new every morning. Great is his faithfulness. Hallelujah. And this is the truth. You know, the psalmist says that if the Lord should mark our iniquities, who can stand? You know, everyone has fallen short of the glory of God. Everyone has sinned. Everyone has fallen. But we thank God, you know, that we do not remain in that fallen state. We thank God for Jesus Christ, who has given us a hope through this eternal mercy of God. We can be reconciled back to him when we accept Jesus Christ as our Lord and Savior. You know, verse 4 says, but there is forgiveness with thee that thou may be feared. So let us pray for souls that they will learn to come to the Lord in forgiveness, that they will learn to confess their sins. They will learn to turn to the Lord so that they may be forgiven. Because with the Lord, there is mercy. And you know, as they come, may they continue in this reverential fear of the Lord, not to continue in sin, but to learn to fear the Lord, to flee from sin, that it may no longer be heard in their tabernacles. Let's open our mouths and pray for souls. Heavenly Father, we give you thanks. We give you praise, Lord. Once again, we thank you, Lord, that you are a merciful God, Lord, Heavenly Father, that you do not mark our iniquities, O Lord, Heavenly Father, Lord. Lord, we can stand before you, Lord, through the blood of our Lord and Savior, Jesus Christ, Lord. It is you who have washed us, cleansed us, Lord. It is you who have justified us. It is you who have called us by name, Lord. Truly, we have tasted and seen that you are good, Lord, Heavenly Father. Our prayer, our desire for souls, O Lord, is that they will know and understand your mercy, Lord, that they will truly understand, Lord, that however be the depths of the sins that they have fallen to, Lord, there is always mercy with you, Lord, Heavenly Father. There is always forgiveness with you, Lord. Our prayer, our desire, Lord, is that they will come to you, Lord, seeking forgiveness, Lord. They will acknowledge their sin, Lord. They will believe, they will confess, Lord, and turn to you, Lord, Heavenly Father, Lord. And as they confess, Lord, they will experience you, Lord, in a new way, Lord, Heavenly Father, Lord. They will not remain dead, Lord, but they will be alive, Lord, regenerated by the Holy Spirit, Lord, coming to know you, Lord, Heavenly Father, Lord. And we pray, Lord, to even as these people, as they come, Lord Heavenly Father, they will now operate in the reverential fear of you, Lord Heavenly Father, Lord. And they will do that what pleases you, Lord. They will run away from sin, Lord. They will flee from it, O Lord Heavenly Father. They will hate, Lord, even the very garment of sin, Lord Heavenly Father. They will not be defiled by it, Lord Heavenly Father, Lord. But they will learn to put on Christ, Lord, the garment of righteousness that comes by you, Lord Heavenly Father. Our prayer, our desire, Lord Heavenly Father, is that they will continue to operate in your loving kindness, in your tender mercies, O Lord Heavenly Father, which continues from generation to generation, Lord. They will not continue to or return to the vomit of sin, Lord, but as they taste you, Lord, they shall remain in you, Lord. Let your name be glorified in Jesus' mighty name. Amen. Verse 5 says, I wait for the Lord, my soul does wait, and in his word do I hope. Hallelujah. We're going to make this prayer for souls that they will learn to hope in the Lord. They will learn to wait on the Lord, because it is only in the Lord's word that they can find hope. It is only when they learn to wait on the Lord that they can renew their strength. And that's what the scripture says. Those that wait on the Lord, they shall renew their strength. They shall mount up on wings like eagles. They shall run and not grow weary. They will walk and not faint. It is only hope that comes in God. Amen. We thank God, you know, that this is our confidence. And when we put our hope in the word of God, there is a promise. There is a reward of eternal life to anyone who believes, to anyone who walks, to anyone who continues. So we're going to pray for souls that they will learn to continue to wait on the Lord. It doesn't matter what the situation dictates. As you wait on the Lord, you know that you shall be strengthened. As you wait and hope in the word of God, there is strength coming. So let's pray for souls that they will learn to put their trust in God. Heavenly Father, we give you thanks. We give you praise, Lord. Lord, we pray for souls. We pray for ourselves, Lord, Heavenly Father, that we shall continue to wait on you, Lord, despite the situation, Lord. Lord, we thank you, Lord Heavenly Father, that as we put our trust, our confidence in you, Lord, in that time of waiting, Lord, none of us shall give up, Lord. But with prayer, with supplication, with praise, Lord, we shall continue to go from strength to strength, Lord Heavenly Father, Lord. And at your time, you shall lift us up from glory to glory, Lord. Lord, we pray for souls, Lord Heavenly Father, Lord, that they will continue to hope in your word, Lord. For your word is the same yesterday, today, and forever, Lord. Your hope is eternal, O Lord Heavenly Father, Lord. And they that have this confidence in you, Lord Heavenly Father, Lord, there is that reward of eternal life, Lord. We pray for souls, Lord, that they shall not give up, Lord. They shall not turn back, Lord Heavenly Father, when they do not see that answer come, Lord Heavenly Father, but they shall learn to press on patiently waiting, O Lord, for the promise from you, Lord, for the fulfillment of your word, Lord. For we know, Lord, the good work that you start in anyone's life, O Lord Heavenly Father, you shall perfect it, Lord. We pray for souls, Lord, that they will learn to wait on you, Lord. They will learn to cry out to you, Lord, from the depths, O Lord Heavenly Father, Lord, for you are a God who is able to lift up people, Lord, from that pit that has no water, Lord Heavenly Father. And we give you thanks, we give you praise for that, Lord, in Jesus' mighty name. Amen. Verse 6 says, my soul waited. And we know for anyone who waits on the Lord, there is a light that breaks forth. Amen. The Lord always shows up. But it is important to continue to wait on the Lord. So

0: once more, we're going to pray for souls, then they will not give up, but they will learn to trust the Lord. They will wait on the light of the gospel that shall continue to shine forth in that situation, shine forth in the darkness that they are being pulled out from. Let's open our mouths and pray. Heavenly Father, we give you thanks. We give you praise. Kingdom of our dear Son, which is full of light, O Lord, Heavenly Father, Lord. We pray, Lord, may the light of your gospel continue to shine on their lives, O Lord, Heavenly Father. Continue to illuminate in their lives, Lord, to draw them closer to you, Lord, Heavenly Father. May they no longer walk, O Lord, in the place that has no light, O Lord, Heavenly Father. May they be called children of the light, O Lord, as they come to you, Lord, Heavenly Father. As they put their hope in your word, O Lord, Heavenly Father, which endures forever, Lord. We give you thanks. We give you praise. In Jesus' mighty name, amen. Verse 7 says, let Israel hope in the Lord, for with the Lord there is mercy, with him is plenteous redemption, and he shall redeem Israel from all his iniquities. Hallelujah. We thank God. This is the heart of our Lord, that he is full of mercy. He's full of loving kindness. And it says, with him is plenteous redemption. So God doesn't turn back anyone who truly comes out to him, who acknowledges their sin, who confesses, who desires to be saved. So we're going to pray for souls that they will learn to acknowledge their sin. They will learn to know that they need a savior. And that is Jesus Christ. It is not themselves. It is not any person, but it is the Lord Jesus Christ, through whom they can receive this reconciliation back to the Father. It says, and he shall redeem them from all their iniquities. So we're going to pray that souls shall come to this understanding that there is hope in the Lord Jesus, that as they confess, as they turn to him, they can be redeemed from the depths of sin. Let's open our mouths and pray. Heavenly Father, we give you thanks. We give you praise, Lord. Lord, we thank you, Lord, that with you, Lord, there is plenteous of mercy, Lord. With you, Lord, there is a redemption. There is a hope, Lord, that however deep, Lord, people may have fallen in their sin, Lord, as they turn to you, Lord, as they are desirous to come to the truth, Lord, you, your word is able to save them, Lord. This is our prayer, Lord. This is our desire, Lord, that people shall come forth. They shall turn to the light, Lord, Heavenly Father. There are so many people, O Lord, who are in bondage of sin, Lord, Heavenly Father, Lord, who are swallowed, Lord, by their pride, Lord Heavenly Father, who are desirous not to come, Lord. We pray, Lord, break, Lord. We bind, Lord, the spirit of bondage, this blindness, Lord. Lord, the failure, Lord, of these people to turn to you, Lord, we bind it in the name of Jesus. We pray, Lord, release, Lord, to their hearts, Lord, a spirit of humility, Lord, to confess their sin, Lord, to acknowledge you, Lord, to turn to you, Lord, that they may enjoy, that they may taste your mercy, Lord, and find redemption that comes only through you, Lord, Heavenly Father, Lord. Our prayer, our desire, Lord, we know, Lord, that with you, Lord, Heavenly Father, iniquities have been forgiven, Lord. There is a redemption that comes through you, Lord, Heavenly Father. And for this reason, you paid a price, Lord. You shed your very own blood, O Lord, Heavenly Father, Lord, for the redemption of entire mankind, Lord. We pray, Lord, that souls shall turn to you, Lord, Heavenly Father. For God, Heavenly Father, Lord, for so you love the world so much, Lord, that you sent your Son, Jesus Christ, to die on the cross, Lord, that anyone who believes in him, Lord, shall have eternal life. They shall not perish, Lord. Our prayer, our desire, Lord, is souls shall not perish, Lord, but they will come to the knowledge of the truth, Lord. They shall be redeemed from the pit of sin, Lord, and they shall be translated to the kingdom of light, Lord, which is of you, Lord Jesus Christ, O Lord, Heavenly Father. And we pray, Lord, that as they are redeemed, O Lord, they shall no longer return to sin, Lord, but they shall remain as children of the light, Lord. We give you thanks, we give you praise in Jesus' mighty name. Amen.
1: God bless you, everyone. Let's open Jeremiah chapter 10, and I will read from verse 1. Jeremiah chapter 10, verse 1. It says, hear the word which the Lord speaks to you, O house of Israel. Thus says the Lord, do not learn the way of the Gentiles. Do not be dismayed at the signs of heaven, for the Gentiles are dismayed at them. Hallelujah. So the word of the Lord came to Jeremiah to speak to the children of Israel. It says that it's a clear instruction. Do not learn the way of the Gentiles. Do not walk the way people are walking, in the futility of their mind, in the blindness of their mind. So we are going to pray for all the believers that they shall walk in the ways of the Lord. Hallelujah. They shall not walk as all the people in the world they are walking. They are in the world, but they are not of the world. God has separated them. Everyone who has accepted Jesus Christ, who has believed to them, God has given right to become his children. So we are praying for everyone, every believer who has turned back, will pray that they shall repent and they shall return to the Lord. They shall not learn the ways of the Lord. There are people who are dismayed. So it says that do not be dismayed, because the Gentiles are already dismayed of the signs which they have seen in the heaven, the stars, the moons, the astrologers. Jesus. So they don't need to run after all these people, all these things. They should run after the true God. We are going to pray. We'll pray that they shall not provoke God by walking in the ways of the world, by walking in the ways of the Gentiles. They shall not be like one of them. We'll pray that they shall not love the world, because Bible says all in the world is the lust of the eyes, lust of the flesh, and the pride of life. The world is passing away and the lust of it. We'll pray that they shall not be conformed to this world. Hallelujah. We'll pray that they shall be transformed by the renewing of their mind. Every time when the word of God is going forth, their mind shall be renewed in the name of Jesus Christ. Let's open our mouth and pray. Father God, we thank you. We give you all glory, honor, and all praise, Lord. Lord, you are great and greatly to be praised, my Father. We thank you, Father God. We pray, King of glory, for all those who have accepted you, Lord, and they are lost in the world, Father God. Lord, we pray for all the believers, King of glory. We even pray for the souls, Father God, as your word is going forth, Father God. Lord, we pray that you give them ears to hear your word, Father God. They shall not harden their heart, Father God. Lord, we pray that they shall not learn the way of this world, Father God, but they shall know that you have separated them from the world, Lord, that you have called them out of darkness into your marvelous light, Father God. They shall not forget their calling, my Lord. Lord, we pray, Father God, for souls, O Lord God, King of glory. We know, Lord, that you're ready to forgive, Father God. Lord, we pray that they shall repent and return to you and believe in you, Father God. Lord, they shall believe in Jesus Christ, Father God. Lord, we pray, Father God, that they shall put iniquity far from their tabernacle, O Lord God. Lord, you have not separated yourselves from them, Father God. It is their sin which has separated them from you, O Lord God. So Lord, we pray that they shall not be like one of the people in the world, Father God, but they shall be light in the name of Jesus Christ, Father God. Lord, we pray for souls, O Lord God, that they shall be like Christ, Father God. And your word is going forth, O Lord God. Your word shelters their heart, Lord. And Lord, they shall receive your word with all meekness, which is able to save their souls, O Lord God. Lord, we pray, Father God, that every soul shall call upon your name, and so they shall be saved, Lord. Lord, we thank you. We give you glory, honor, and

bags. They decorate it with silver and gold. They fasten it with nails and hammers so that it will not topple. They are upright like a palm tree and they cannot speak. They must be carried because they cannot go by themselves. Do not be afraid of them, for they cannot do evil, nor can they do any good. Hallelujah. So we are praying that people shall be delivered from idol worship. Hallelujah. God said that even we are not supposed to make the image of Jesus Christ and to worship. We'll pray that people shall be delivered. They said that they're cutting the tree from the forest with their own hands, making the image, decorating them and fasten it with nails and hammers so that it will not topple. And then it says that, and they're carrying because they cannot carry themselves. I remember when one of our neighbors said, can you please give us your car? When we asked them, why you want our car? So they said, we want to bring our God from some shop. We have given order and we have to bring the God and then we will worship the God. So, and thank God for the wisdom of God that we didn't give the car. Something happened and God help us to escape from that situation. So we are going to pray this. These God cannot do anything, not good, not even evil. They have hands, they cannot do anything. They have mouth, they cannot speak. They have ears, they cannot hear. They are just a wood. So we'll pray that, you know, soul shall be delivered from idolatry. They shall know that the Lord is the true God. They shall repent and they shall return to him so that they can be built up. Let's open our mouth and pray. Father God, we thank you. We give you glory, honor and all praise, Lord. There is no other God like you, Father God. There is no one to be compared to you, Father God. You're the Alpha and Omega. You're the beginning and the end, Lord. You are the first and the last, Father God. Lord, we pray in the name of Jesus Christ that souls from north, south, east and west shall be delivered from idol worship, Father God. They shall not learn the customs of this world, Father God. They shall not learn the rituals of this world, Father God. But their mind shall be renewed, Lord. Lord, we pray, King of glory, as your word is going forth, every soul shall be delivered from idol worship, Father God. And they shall worship you, the King of kings and the Lord of lords, with all their heart, with all their soul, with all their strength, Father God. Lord, they shall know that in you there is life, Father God. In Christ there is life, Father God. Lord, we pray, Father God, that the eyes of their understanding shall be enlightened, Father God, when your word is going forth, so that they can increase in the knowledge of Christ Jesus, Lord. Lord, we pray, Father God, that heart shall be delivered, O Lord God. Lord, they shall put your word in their heart, Father God, and they shall desire to serve the living God who is worthy to be praised, Father God. Lord, we thank you. We give you glory, honor, and all praise. In Jesus' mighty name we pray. Amen. I will read verse 6. It says, inasmuch as there is none like you, O Lord, you are great and your name is great in might. Who would not fear you, O King of the nations? For this is your rightful due. For among all the wise men of the nations and in all their kingdoms, there is none like you. But they are altogether dull-hearted and foolish. A wooden idol is a worthless doctrine. Silver is beaten into plates. It is brought from Tarshish and gold from Upaz, and the work of the craftsman and of the hands of the metalsmith. Blue and purple are their clothing. They are all the work of skillful men. But the Lord is the true God. He is the living God and the everlasting King. At his wrath, the earth will tremble and the nations will not be able to endure his indignation. Hallelujah. So we'll pray that souls, they shall know that it is the Lord who is the great God. He is the great King. There is no one like him. I will pray that they shall only fear the living God. Only he is to be feared in every nation, in every land, in every language or tribe. We'll pray that souls shall know that there is God in heaven, hallelujah, and he despises no one. He is full of compassion and mercy. With him there is forgiveness. With him there is mercy. We'll pray, let every soul, let every nation confess from their mouth that the Lord is the true God, hallelujah. He is the living God. He is the everlasting King, and there is no one like him. Let's open our mouth and pray. Father God, we thank you. We give you glory, honor, and all praise, Father God. Lord, there is no one like you, Father God. Lord, we pray, King of glory. You are the great God, Lord, and greatly to be praised, my Father.
All honor belongs to you, Father God. All power belongs to you, King of Glory. Lord, we pray for souls that they shall know, they shall believe in their heart and confess from their mouth that you are the true God, Father God, that you are the living God, you are the King of Kings and the Lord of Lords, and you are coming soon. Lord, we pray for souls, Lord. We present them to your throne of grace, our Father, and we pray for them, King of Glory, that your spirit shall quicken their spirit so that they shall submit themselves to you, Lord, knowing that the day of the Lord is approaching, Father God. The judgment day is approaching, Father God. Lord, no one shall lose their soul, Father God, for it is not your will for any to perish, my Father. So, Lord, we pray for our loved ones, for our extended families, for our neighbors, Father God, for our friends, oh Lord God, that they shall not die in their sin, Father God, but they shall have heart to repent and to return to you, Father God. They shall know that there is no God like you, Father God. Lord, we pray that their mind shall be open, oh Lord God. Lord, from their mouth they shall confess, and from their heart they shall believe that Jesus is the Son of the

0: They have to live holy life as unto you, Lord. Lord, we thank you. We give you glory, honor, and all praise. In Jesus' mighty name we pray. Amen.
1: God bless you all. Let's open to the book of John chapter 3. John 3 from verse 1. There was a man of the Pharisees named Nicodemus, a ruler of the Jews. Verse 2 says, the same came to Jesus by night and said unto him, Rabbi, we know that thou art a teacher come from God, for no man can do these miracles that thou doest except God be with him. To him by night, because he didn't want to be seen, you know, to be associating with Jesus. So this is a man who knew the word, you know, the law. He knew the law, and that, you know, he did not have the truth, you know, which came through Jesus Christ, you know, truth and grace. You know, it came through Jesus. So we're going to pray for, you know, those leaders in different Christian denominations. You know, they are, people look up to them for direction, for guidance, but they themselves are not aware of the truth and not walking in the truth. You know, let's pray for them that, you know, they shall have an encounter with Jesus Christ, an opportunity to know him, and they shall also receive the truth so that they do not remain, you know, in the external religion, in the rituals of religion, you know, and they come to worship the Lord in spirit and in truth. Let's pray. Father God, we thank you. Father, we praise you. We bless you. Lord, we pray, Father God, for souls everywhere. My Father God, for religious leaders, my Father God, who are leading people, my Father God, without knowing the truth, my Father, without accepting the truth, Father God. Lord, they are walking according to legalism, my Father God, according to the external rituals, my Father God. And Lord, we pray that their eyes shall open, my Father God. They shall know that

they need to be saved, Father God. And Lord, we pray that while their lives are transformed and changed, Lord, the people who are following them also shall be touched and impacted, my Father God. Lord, we pray that they shall not perish, my Father. Lord, we pray that they shall have a curiosity, my Father, to know more about you, Father God. Even as Nicodemus sought to know you, Lord Jesus, we pray that they shall come, my Father, and they shall give their lives to you, Lord Jesus. We thank you. We praise you, Lord. In Jesus' name we pray. And verse 2 says, the same came to Jesus by night and said unto him, Rabbi, we know that thou art a teacher come from God, for no man can do these miracles that thou doest except God be with him. And verse 3 says, Jesus answered and said unto him, Verily, verily I say unto thee, except a man be born again, he cannot see the kingdom of God. So we see in this verse 2 that he was drawn by the miracles that Jesus did. You know, and that is what attracted him. And he says, you know, nobody can do these miracles except, you know, God is with him. And, you know, in chapter 2, towards the end, it says, you know, that in verse 23 of John 2, it says, Now when he was in Jerusalem at the Passover and the feast day, many believed in his name when they saw the miracles which he did. And it says, But Jesus did not commit himself unto them because he knew all men and needed not that any should testify of man, for he knew what was in man. Amen. So what Jesus was referring to there was, you know, the shallow faith, you know, that people have when they see miracles, they see signs, but they are excited for that moment, you know, and there is no depth in their faith, you know, and they can easily be turned away, tossed to and fro, you know, when the miracles do not happen according to their timeline, you know, they start drifting away, you know, and it's only the miracles that sustain them. And so they need to go beyond that, you know. So that is what Jesus is telling here in verse 3. I say unto thee, except a man be born again, he cannot see the kingdom of God. So it is not just that external excitement. It's not that shallow faith. It has to be more than that. You know, it is having a relationship with Jesus Christ. So let's pray that, you know, soul shall not stop at the miracles. You know, they have to go beyond that. They have to establish a personal relationship with Jesus. They should be totally reconciled to God. Amen. Let's pray. Father God, we thank you, Father God. Lord, we pray for souls, my Father God. Lord, we pray that they shall not go running after signs and wonders, my Father. Lord, we pray that they shall not keep jumping from church to church looking for miracles, my Father God. Lord, we pray that they shall seek to have a relationship with you, Lord Jesus, and let them, my Father, seek to know you more, my Father. Understand what your plans and purposes are for their lives, Father God. Lord, we pray that they shall abide to have a strong foundation, my Father, that is rooted and built in you, Father God. Lord, we pray that they shall not perish, my Father. And Lord, they shall not, my Father, be counted among the lost, Father God. Lord, as they come, my Father, Lord, let them purpose in their hearts, Lord, to follow you, to seek you, my Father. Thank you. We praise you, Lord. In Jesus' name we pray. Amen. And verse 4 says, Nicodemus said unto him, How can a man be born when he is old? Can he enter the second time into his mother's womb and be born? So we can see here, you know, he comes with curiosity and now he's confused, you know, when the truth is shared with him, because, you know, he's not used to this level of truth. And, you know, it is not something that was prevalent and widely discussed in his circle. So it is something totally new to him. And you can see he's totally confused. You know, so we're going to pray, you know, for souls as they come and, you know, as they hear this truth that, you know, it is salvation is through Jesus Christ. Let's pray that, you know, they shall not remain in that state of confusion, you know, but let them, you know, seek to know more, you know, and let them seek to understand this truth. Let's pray that, you know, the Holy Spirit shall open their eyes to understand, you know, this fact from the Word of God, you know, so that they do not, so they're not lost because of their confusion. You know, let them receive clarity, let their eyes of understanding open. Let's pray. Father God, we thank you, Father God. Lord, we pray for souls, my Father God. Lord, we pray that the truth shall not baffle them, my Father God. Lord, let their eyes of understanding open, my Father. Lord, as they hear the scriptures, my Father God. Lord, let it speak to their heart, my Father. Let it speak to the inner man, my Father God. And Lord, we desire, Lord, that you would work in their hearts, Holy Spirit, and bring about the change, my Father God, Lord, so that they may confidently, my Father, confess with their mouth that Jesus is Lord, my Father God, so that they may believe with their heart, my Father God. Lord, we pray that the transformation, the change shall happen in them, my Father God. Lord, none of them shall turn back, my Father, because they're confused, because they're not able to achieve clarity, Father God. Lord, Holy Spirit,

0: know, you are a master of Israel, you are a ruler of the Jews, you are a Pharisee, and you know, you are a teacher. And how come you're not aware of this truth of the inner transformation that God expects? Because, you know, this is referred to in the Old Testament as well. You know, in Ezekiel, Jeremiah, it talks about a new heart. You know, it talks about the inner transformation. So Jesus is asking, don't you know these things? You know, so they're going to pray, you know, for people who have knowledge without understanding, you know, and who are following religion without inner transformation. Now, what Jesus expects is for the transformation to begin from inside. You know, God is a spirit, and they who worship him must worship him in spirit and in truth. So that transformation is essential. Amen. So let's pray that, you know, people shall not just walk around with knowledge, you know, without understanding the truth. You know, this man should have known, you know, but he did not. He must have known, must have read it, but he did not understand. So let's pray that they shall have understanding and they shall a true inner transformation. Let's pray. Father God, we thank you, Father God. Lord, we pray, Father God, for souls, my Father, who think that they know, my Father God, and but yet do not understand the truth, my Father God. Lord, we pray that you shall help them to come to the saving knowledge of your truth, my Father, Lord, for your truth can set them free, my Father God. Lord, we pray they shall not perish, my Father, in their ignorance, my Father, in their unwillingness to understand and to receive, my Father, our witness, my Father God. Lord, even as we testify that you are Lord, my Father, even as we testify that salvation is through you, my Father God, Lord, we pray that they shall receive our witness, my Father God. Lord, as we speak of that which we know, my Father, and as we testify of that which we have seen in our own lives, Father, we pray, Lord, that they shall receive it, Father God. Lord, we pray that people shall not blindly follow religion, my Father, without that inner transformation, my Father God. Lord, let them know that it is not in the external religion, my Father, that their soul shall be saved, Father. It is through the transformation of the inner man, Father God. Lord, we thank you. We praise you, Lord. In Jesus' name we pray. Amen. And lastly, let's look at verse 15. It says that whosoever believeth in him should not perish, but have eternal life. For God so loved the world that he gave his only begotten Son, that whosoever believeth in him should not perish, but have everlasting life. For God sent not his Son into the world to condemn the world, that the world through him might be saved. Amen. So, you know, we know that in the world, people are quick to condemn somebody who has missed it, somebody who's got a life that is not very praiseworthy, that is not commendable. You know, they're quick to condemn them, judge them, you know, and to cast them aside. You know, and it's all about what is seen in public, right? So that is why people try to maintain a good image in public, and they'll go to any extent to do that. But their secret lives, you know, they may do anything and everything. So, but here the word of God says that, you know, they that do not believe in Jesus, you know, they shall perish. And it says that he that believeth on him is not condemned, but he that believeth not is condemned already. So those who do not believe in Jesus are already condemned, but he has not come into the world to condemn anybody, you know, but he has come to save everyone. Amen. So let's pray, you know, for people to know that there is no condemnation in Christ Jesus. You know, when they come to him, he will receive them. You know, he has not come to condemn them and destroy them, but he has come to give them life. Amen. So let's pray that they shall reach out and receive the forgiveness. They shall receive the acceptance that is in God. Amen. Father God, we thank you, Father God, for your great love, Father, for you love the world so much, my Father, that you gave your only begotten Son, my Father, that through him, my Father, men and women everywhere shall be reconciled to you, Father God. Lord, let them know that there is no condemnation in you, my Father God. Let them know that you are here, my Father, to save, my Father, but not to destroy, my Father, to give life, Father God, to deliver, my Father God, to heal, my Father God. Lord, you are the good shepherd who keeps his sheep, my Father God. You are the healer, my Father, who heals people, my Father, physically, mentally, emotionally, my Father God. Lord, we pray that they shall realize and appreciate your great love, Father God. And Lord, let them not miss the opportunity, my Father, for he that does not believe, Lord, is already condemned, my Father God. Lord, let them not remain in that place, my Father, in that way that leads to destruction, Father, Lord. Let them be saved and let them come to you, Lord. We thank you. We praise you, Lord. In Jesus' name we pray. Amen.
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that men may hear the truth, come to the light of the truth, and walk in the truth. Dr. Ihemeh N. Ndukwe, a missionary in the Middle East and Asia for more than 21 years, graced with a word for revival, now comes your way on Revival Now. Revival Now, a message of revival to ministers, families and nations via the unadulterated word of God. Revival Now,

Revival now. A revival and awakening call. Ministers, families, nations, and leaders of nations, light has dawned. Come and let us return to our God. The Gospel of Matthew chapter 4 from verse 13 to 17 impresses this, that Jesus, leaving Nazareth, came and dwelt in Capernaum, which is by the sea, in the regions of Zebulun and Naphtali, that it might be fulfilled, which was spoken by Isaiah the prophet, saying, the land of Zebulun and the land of Naphtali, by the way of the sea beyond the Jordan, Galilee of the Gentiles. The people who sat in darkness have seen a great light. And upon those who sat in the region and shadow of death, light has dawned. And verse 17 impresses this, that from that time, Jesus began to preach and say, repent, for the kingdom of heaven is at hand. 1 Peter 2 verse 24 says, Jesus himself bore our sins in his body on the cross, so that we might die to sin and live in righteousness. By his stripes, you are healed. Jesus paid the penalty for our sinful actions. He was wounded for our transgressions, bruised for our iniquities, chastised for our peace. If Jesus had not willingly endured the death on the cross, we would have remained lost in our sins and in darkness eternally. But because of the cross, we are free from paying for our own transgressions and from the power of sin to poison our hearts and lives. Revival accords us the impact of Jesus' accomplishment by his life, his sayings, his teachings, his doings, and his death on the cross. Revival is both for our spiritual and physical healing. Jesus is calling us now to live holily and righteously. And see, immediately after in Matthew 4, 18, Jesus called four fishermen and said, follow me and I will make you fishers of men. You that God has quickened to eternal life in Christ Jesus, why not come and let us follow Jesus and live the resurrected life? The entrance of the word gives light and gives understanding to the simple. To minister is Dr. Ihemen Dukwe. Dr. Ihemen Dukwe has been a missionary for more than 21 years and preaches the word of God pure and unadulterated, so that the faith of men will not be on enticing words of man's wisdom, but in the power of God. Dr. Ihemen Dukwe is graced with the word for revival now, reviving the minister, family, and nations. You can't and shouldn't hear the truth of God's word and remain the same. Revival now.

0: be there.
1: My responsibility is to teach you the truth and to bless you with the word of God. If it comes like rebukes, accept it. If it comes as correction, take it. If it's doctrine, take it. Apply it. It may come as instruction in righteousness. Put yourself to work by faith and do what the word of God says, and you see God move in your situation. So we continue our message today from Hebrews chapter 11. The book of Hebrews chapter 11 from verse 20. Say, by faith, Isaac blessed Jacob and Esau concerning things to come. He blessed them. Thus he positioned them in the place of blessing prophetically, not only by teaching them the precept of the kingdom, but encouraging them to abide in the word of God and to do the will of God. Because the scripture says, if you are willing and obedient, you eat the good that is in the land. So the Bible says here, by faith, Isaac blessed Jacob. So in time, the word of God is coming to you. It's a blessing that is coming to you. If you receive it with the purity of purpose to do what the word of God is saying, it's a blessed Jacob and Esau concerning things to come. Faith we make a partner to speak into your life, even to the future. Because he sees with the eyes of faith. He receives revelation just as I receive revelation and I speak into your life. It's a blessing that if you run with it, you see it come to pass. So that's what the Bible is telling us here. That Isaac blessed Jacob and Esau concerning things to come. That's concerning their future. Concerning what will happen. He spoke a word of blessing. Even as I'm speaking the word of blessing to you, it's your responsibility to speak the word of blessing to people around you, to your children, and to your children's children. Learn to speak words of blessing. Faith sees beyond what eyes can see. Faith sees the future. Begin to see the future of your children. Like when I'm speaking to you, when I'm preaching, I'm seeing blessing coming out of the words that I'm releasing to you. I'm seeing you being blessed. I'm seeing you being promoted. I am seeing you excelling in the works of your hand. But it's your responsibility to take it and run with it. And that's what Isaac did here. A patriarch's responsibility is to bless. When correction comes, you give the correction. Do not be afraid to correct. So that's what Isaac did here. If we go to Genesis 27, we see exactly what happened. The Bible says he blessed Jacob and Esau. Even when he looked like Esau had lost his blessing, yet he blessed him. There's always an opportunity for correction and for the message of the Lord to be made manifest to you, even when you have missed it and you have purposed to return to the Lord. In that Genesis 27 from verse 24, so he said, "Art thou my very son Esau?" I said, "I am." This was Jacob answering Esau here. He was at the point of deceiving the father, Isaac. But remember, the birthright he had taken from Esau. Because Esau despised his birthright. Though this transaction was not made in the presence of their father. But the transaction had already been made. And it's spiritual. Esau despised his birthright. And Jacob positioned himself with the advice of their mom. And their mom helped him. And he did what their dad wanted. And that's when he now touched. Because Esau was a hairy man. He touched. He said, and at that time, Isaac was not seen well any longer. And he said, "Art thou my very son Esau?" I said, "I am." 25. And he said, "Bring it near to me, and I'll eat of my son's venison, that my soul may bless thee." I brought it near to him. And he did eat. And he brought him wine and he drank. 26. His father Isaac said unto him, "Come near now and kiss me, my son." Verse 27. And he came near and kissed him. And he smelled the smell of his raiment and blessed him and said, "See, the The smell of my son is as the smell of a field which the Lord has blessed. So he began to pour out blessings on Jacob. That even the smell of Jacob was the smell of blessing. That when you pass, the fragrance around you will be the fragrance of blessing. That's where God wants to bring you. That wherever you enter, becomes a blessed place. When you are in your workplace, they will know that there is a difference. Somebody who is blessed has come here. And that was what Isaac began to release on Jacob. He continued in verse 28. He said, therefore God give thee of the dew of heaven and the fatness of the earth and plenty of corn and wine. First he released spiritual blessing upon him. He now began to release financial blessings upon him. Abundance. Because as we prosper, the Bible says, you shall prosper and be in good health. Even as you are so prosperous, when prosperity starts spiritually, the foundation is solid. He continued in verse 29. He said, let people serve thee, and nations bow down to thee. Be lord over thy brethren, and let thy mother's sons bow down to thee. Cursed be everyone that cursed thee, and blessed be he that blessed thee. Do you know what Isaac was doing? The blessing that was on Isaac was passing it down to Jacob. The blessing that came from Abraham, that came to Isaac, he was now passing it down to Jacob. That's how God passes down blessings. As you purpose to sit under his canopy, he knows how to release blessings upon you. Listen, when God chastises you, it's because he loves you. He doesn't want you to miss out on the blessing. But many people resist the chastening of the Lord. So he released it. He said, cursed be everyone that cursed thee, and blessed be he that blessed thee. Which means you don't even need to curse. Because God is the one who will fight your battle. With the same mouth, why should we bless and curse? That's why I proposed in my life long time. That what will be coming out of my mouth is blessings. Because what you sow, that's what you reap. Have no business in cursing anybody. No matter what you do to me. Make it a principle also. No matter what anybody, you may be offended, but don't ever open your mouth to curse. Because God knows how to fight your battles. He continued in verse 30. He says, and it came to pass as soon as Isaac had made an end of blessing Jacob, and Jacob was years cast gone out from the presence of Isaac, his father, that Esau, his brother, came in from his hunting. He came too late. Why did he come late? Because he sold his birthright. Once you lay the wrong foundation in your life, everything will begin to go wrong. If the foundation is not right, what can the righteous do? That's why anytime you discover there are foundations in your life that are not right, purpose to relay it on Christ. For no foundation can any man lay except that which is laid, which is Christ Jesus. Don't build on any foundation that is not based on the word of God. Esau has sold his birthright, and now he has come. Too late. But the father is always merciful. No father will want his family to suffer. No father will want the children to suffer, even when they miss it, as long as they purpose to return to him. So he continued verse 31. And he also had made savory meat and brought it unto his father and said unto his father, let my father arise and eat of his son's venison, that thy soul may bless me. 32. And Isaac his father said unto him, who art thou? And he said, I'm thy son, thy firstborn Esau. No, you are no more the first son. You may be the son, you are no more the first son. You have sold your birthright. Many people don't know the importance of not relegating what God has put in your hand. Not despising it.

of remaining steadfast in the faith, little temptation, they just leave God and go doing what they want to do. Little trial, little test, they are not able to stand. If you go to that Genesis 25, from 27, we will see what happened between Esau and Jacob. That's where the foundation was laid by Esau for what happened to him. He says, and the boys grew, and Esau was a cunning hunter, a man of the field, and Jacob was a playman dwelling in tents. 28. And Isaac loved Esau because he did eat of his venison. But Rebekah loved Jacob. 29. And Jacob sought pottage, and Esau came from the field, and he was faint. If you faint in the days of adversity, your strength is little. You may not reach the full potential God wants you to reach. He was hungry, he was faint. Verse 30. And Esau said to Jacob, feed me, I pray thee, with that same red pottage. I am faint. Therefore was his name called Edom. That's red. 31. And Jacob said, say me this day thy birthright. Say me this day thy birthright. Is there anything making you to say your birthright in Christ? If you have received Jesus Christ as your Lord and Savior, don't allow the lust of the flesh, the lust of the eye, the pride of life to make you say your birthright. Remain abiding in the word of God. Refuse that anything will shake you out of faith. Remain steadfast. Continue to serve the Lord in spirit and in truth. 32. And Esau said, behold, I am at the point to die. And what profit shall this birthright do to me? An irresponsible statement, which people still make today. Just give me this. Forget about what the word of God is saying. They go against the word of God. They stop obeying what the word of God says because of their loss. That's what happened to Esau here. Say, behold, I'm at the point to die. And what profit shall this birthright do to me? 33. And Jacob said, swear to me this day. I swear unto him. I sold his birthright unto Jacob. So Jacob had the right. You may say Jacob supplanted Esau, but he had the right of the firstborn because Esau sold it. Tell the neighbor, don't say your birthright, because that's where your future lies. That's where your destiny lies. That which God has purposed in your life lies in there. Don't play with it. So if you go back to that Genesis 27, from verse 32, he said, and Isaac his father said unto him, who art thou? And he said, I am thy son, thy firstborn Esau. And Isaac trembled very exceedingly and said, who? Where is he that had taken venison and brought it me, and I have eaten of all before thou camest? I have blessed him. Yeah, he shall be blessed. Which means you can't withdraw the blessing. That's why when you are blessed, when prophetically you have been blessed, when prophetically you have been elevated, the patriarch cannot withdraw it. It remains. Because that's the principle of the kingdom. I know of many people who have passed through this assembly that are blessed, and they are still carrying the blessing wherever they are. Because I've spoken it. It's a patriarchal blessing that cannot be withdrawn. Sir Isaac trembled. Sir, bless him here, and he shall be blessed. 34. And when Esau heard the words of his father, he cried with a great and exceeding bitter cry and said unto his father, bless me, even me also, oh my father. Was he repentant here? That's repentance. He cried. He knew he messed up his life. But he knew that he can still get blessed from his father. That's why the scripture says, if you return to the Lord, you build you up. If you put iniquity far away from the tabernacle. So he cried, bless me. Even me also, oh my father. Because he knew that the father still has a power to bless him. But whether to that level he has blessed his brother, it's a different matter. But still he can bless him. 35. I said, thy brother came with subtlety and had taken away thy blessing. The father realized now that this must have been Jacob who took the blessing. 36. I said, is not he rightly named Jacob? For he has supplanted me. That's now Esau saying,
For he has supplanted me these two times. He took away my birthright. Did he take it away? No, you sold it. You sold it. So he took away my birthright, and be honored, he had taken away my blessing. Yes, the blessing of the firstborn was tied to the birthright. So Jacob had all the right to take it. Now he had taken away my blessing. I say, has thou not reserved a blessing for me? Thou speaking to the father. Verse 37. And Isaac answered and said unto Esau, behold, I have made him thy lord, and all his brethren have I given to him. For servants and with corn and wine have I sustained him. And what shall I do now unto thee, my son? And Esau said unto his father, hast thou but one blessing, my father? Bless me, even me also, O my father. And Esau lifted up his voice and wept. So Esau was desirous to be blessed. He was desirous to come out of the situation he has put himself. Are you desirous to come out of the situation you have put yourself? Most of the time we put ourselves where we are. It's not God that puts us in that place. It's a rebellion to the word of God that makes us to be where we are. Then when we purpose and call upon the Lord knows how to make us come out of the place and also bless us. He continues in verse 39. He said, and Isaac, his father, answered and said unto him, behold, thy dwelling shall be the fatness of the earth and of the dew of heaven from above. Has he started blessing him? God's blessings are too much. No one person can take it. Are you hearing what I'm saying? It doesn't matter how the other person has been blessed. As you purpose to remain in the truth, you will also be blessed. See, and Isaac his father answered and said unto him, behold, thy dwelling shall be the fatness of the earth and of the dew of heaven from above. Verse 40. And by thy sword shall thou live and shall serve thy brother, and shall come to pass, when thou shalt have the dominion, that thou shalt break his yoke from off thy neck. Do you know what he told Esau here? You can still get freed from the bondage of your brother, from the control of your brother. You can still get free. It doesn't matter the level of captivity you are. The Lord has a way of releasing you from every captivity. That's what he told Esau here. He said, by thy sword shall thou live and shall serve thy brother. What is the sword we have now? The sword of the Spirit is the word of God. So he reminded him, you need to live by the word of God. You need to know how to live by the word of God. Don't live by sight. Don't live by your flesh. Don't live by the things you see. Live by the word of God. Sir, you shall serve thy brother. I shall come to pass when thou shalt have dominion, that thou shalt break his yoke from off thy neck. When I teach you what happened here, I'll teach it when the whole church is. You'll be surprised what happened. Because it eventually came to pass that Esau broke out of the yoke of Jacob. He got himself freed. You'll be shocked what happened. Because he began to do what the dad told him to do. When you purpose to begin to do the word of God, it doesn't matter how far you have gone. It doesn't matter how low you have been. He's able to lift you up again. Are you hearing what I'm saying? That's why you need to know to remain in the truth and to continue to walk in the truth. So he said, by faith, Isaac blessed Jacob and Esau concerning things to come. So he blessed them, and the blessing remained. If you go to Genesis 28:1-3, he says, and Isaac called Jacob and blessed him and charged him and said unto him, thou shalt not take a wife of the daughters of Canaan. 2. Arise, go to Padan Aram, to the house of Bethuel, thy mother's father, and take thee a wife from thence of the daughters of Laban, thy mother's brother. Verse 3. And God Almighty blessed thee and made thee fruitful and multiplied thee, that thou mayest be a multitude of people. The same blessing. When Esau got the dominion, he followed him also. The same blessing. As he had purposed to now remain walking by faith. That's why the Bible says, by faith, Isaac blessed Jacob. And Esau concerning things to come. Continuing now, Hebrews chapter 11, verse 21. He said, by faith, Jacob, when he was
a dying. Blessed both the sons of Joseph and worshipped, leaning upon the top of his staff. So that's the responsibility of patrons, to keep blessing. And I want to encourage you, let what will come out of your mouth be what? Blessing. Bless people who come around you. Bless your family. Bless your children. Don't ever at any time open your mouth to call your children, yo, you're a naughty girl or a naughty boy. Go and check the meaning of naughty. English people here, who can tell us what naughty means? Mischievous, empty, foolish. How can you? English words, when it sounds good in your ears, you begin to use it on your children. Is that a blessing? Don't ever open your mouth. Women are very good at that, I will tell you that. Don't get offended, but I know. Women are very good at that. And when you hear it, the patriarch in the house, you change it immediately. No, it's not. It's not naughty, it's blessed. Say good boy. She said good girl. Then you can change your mind, renew your mind and know how to speak concerning your children. I give you a testimony of my daughter. I didn't even know when it transpired between her and my mom. Because she's somebody who doesn't like to work. The second one is ready to do everything. Like most of the time you find such in homes. She said my mom looked at her. And she said, I won't call you lazy. The only thing I will say is that somebody who has too much money will marry you. So that you have people who take care of all the things around you. Are you getting the wisdom? It's the wisdom from the word of God. Because she was a woman who is deep in the word of God. Don't use your mouth to talk anyhow about your children. Bless them. Even when you see what they are doing is not good, is I will not call you this, but this is what you turn out to be. Praise the Lord. Learn to bless your children always. Learn to bless people who come around you always. Don't ever use wrong words on people. It will not help you. He said, by faith, Jacob, when he was about to die, that's what it means. Bless both the sons of Joseph and worship, leaning upon the top of his staff. So he went beyond Joseph and blessed the grandchildren. And that's my responsibility, even you, you know. What I keep releasing upon all these children's blessings. I want to see the Messiah. I want to see the Messiah. That's when you hear me pray, I say, wisdom and excellent spirit is resting upon all of them. So that they will keep coming forth with testimonies. And that's what we are getting here. Who doesn't want to hear good news? I want to be hearing good news. Not only from you, but from your children. That's what I desire to be hearing. To be seeing the goodness of the Lord. And that's what Jacob did here. He said, bless both the sons of Joseph. If you go to Genesis 48, from verse 5, that's Jacob speaking to Joseph. He says, and now thy two sons, Ephraim and Manasseh, which were born unto thee in the land of Egypt, before I came unto thee into Egypt, are mine. As Reuben and Simeon, they shall be mine. He continues, 6. And the issue which thou begettest after them shall be thine, and shall be called after the name of their brethren in their inheritance. Let's go to verse 8. And Israel beheld Joseph's sons and said, who are these? And Joseph said unto his father, they are my sons whom God has given me in this place. I said, bring them, I pray thee, unto me, and I will bless them. Children, you are blessed. Every child here, you are blessed. And even those who are not here, who have gone on holidays, I decree blessing. They will continue to excel to the glory of God. In Jesus' name. Verse 10. Now the eyes of Israel were dim for age, so that he could not see. I brought them near unto him. I kissed them and embraced them. You know what happened along the line? Now, Joseph brought the two, Manasseh and Ephraim. And you know what happened? Manasseh was on his left. He brought Manasseh to the right of Jacob. And Ephraim was on the right. I brought it to the left of Jacob. So he expected Jacob to first bless Manasseh on the right and then bless Ephraim on the left with his rich sons and blessed. That offended Joseph. Joseph was not happy. But he then went ahead. We don't know why it happened. Maybe that's what God told him to do. That's why he was deep. He said he was able to do exactly what God told him to do. Listen.
You may be dim physically by sight, but spiritually, may you never be dim. May you have the understanding. May you have revelation in understanding of what God wants you to do concerning your family, concerning your future. In Jesus' name. And the Bible says, He blessed them. Galatians chapter 3 from verse 13 says this. Christ has redeemed us from the curse of the law, being made a curse for us. For it is written, curse is everyone that hangeth on a tree. Verse 14, that the blessing of Abraham might come on the Gentiles through Jesus Christ, that we might receive the promise of the Spirit through faith. So we are now in the promise of the Spirit. We are now blessed through the covenant that Abraham made and through what Jesus Christ did for us on the cross of Calvary. And may you continue to remain blessed. In Jesus' name, tell your neighbor, I'm blessed. I am blessed. I will remain blessed doing the will of God. In Jesus' name, and amen.

0: Dr. Ehime N. Ndukwe Revival Ministry is a worldwide ministry that preaches and teaches the timeless truth of God's Word, pure and unadulterated from the Bible, as inspired by the Holy Spirit, in practical ways that will impact and transform real people like you. 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I repeat that telephone number, +234 701 687 0490. Thank you so much.
1: When the roll is called up yonder, I'll be there.
2: Hallelujah. Amen. We thank God for His word. It has come to bless us. Amen. And we shall run with it. You know, it's those who run with the word who end up in those blessings that are in those words. Amen. A blessing has been pronounced on us, amen, by this word of God. And in the book of Proverbs, Solomon says, death and life are in the power of the tongue, and they that love it shall eat the fruit thereof. Amen. So we shall continue to speak life into our situations, blessings upon our children, upon our employments, upon everything that God has given us. There shall not be any death. You know, we shall not speak words of death. You know, and in Proverbs, it's interesting how it is phrased. You know, death and life are in the power of the tongue. So even if there is death, you know, you can change it around by speaking the words of life. Amen. So we shall continue to speak a blessing. Let's open to Romans 12, verse 14. Romans 12, 14. Romans 12, 14 says, bless them which persecute you. Bless and curse not. Let's also go to verse 19. It says, dearly beloved, avenge not yourselves, but rather give place unto wrath. For it is written, vengeance is mine, I will repay, says the Lord. Let's continue. 20. Therefore, if thy enemy hunger, feed him. If he thirst, give him drink. For in so doing, thou shalt heap coals of fire on his head. 21. Be not overcome of evil, but overcome evil with good. Amen. So we shall bless. Amen. We shall not curse anyone. Amen. We shall not seek vengeance. You know, vengeance belongs to the Lord. It is not our portion to repay anybody. Amen. God is the one who is fighting the battle. And what did we receive from Jesus? He said we need to speak to all the nations. Amen. And make them disciples. So this is our portion. Amen. And so when we bless despite the persecution, when we bless despite the curses, you know, we are setting an example for others to see and follow. Amen. They'll know that we are the children of God. Amen. We are true disciples of Jesus Christ, and may our lives continue to impact others. So let's pray that our mouth shall only speak life. We shall only speak blessing. Father God, we thank you for this word. Father Lord, we pray that we shall not curse with these mouths, my Father Lord. If any of us have been doing this, Lord, today, my Father, as the word has gone forth, Lord, we are delivered in Jesus' name, my Father. Lord, our mouths shall speak blessing upon ourselves, upon those around us, my Father God. Lord, even in our workplaces, Lord, we shall be seen as a source of blessing, my Father. They shall see and know that that place is prospering because we are there. The light, my Father. The salt, my Father, Lord. Lord, we shall continue to impact those around us, my Father, God. Lord, there shall be good works in us, my Father, so that they may see it and know that we are indeed your children, so that your name may be glorified, Lord, in everything, my Father, God. Lord, we pray that our lives, my Father, shall continue to speak blessings to others, Lord. Lord, when we step into a place, my Father, we shall have a word of blessing, a word of encouragement, my Father God, that shall lead many to you, Father God. Lord, we thank you, Father, for this word that has come to us. Lord, may we run with it, my Father, Lord. Let it enter into our heads, my Father, into our hearts, my Father, Lord. Lord, let us treasure it, Lord, so that if we have been speaking otherwise, my Father, from today, my Father, we shall only speak blessing, my Father, Lord. We thank you and praise you, Lord. In Jesus' name we pray. Amen. And the word came that, you know, we should not lay the wrong foundation. Amen. Our foundation should be on the word of God. Everything that we build should be based on the word of God. Amen. Let's open to 1 Corinthians 3:11. Pastor quoted the scripture, but let's look at it. 1 Corinthians 3:11. For other foundation can no man lay than that is laid, which is Jesus Christ. Amen. So this is the foundation. Amen. We shall not lay any other foundation. We shall not allow anything else to be the foundation of our lives. Amen. The lust of the flesh, lust of the eyes, the pride of life, the riches of this world. Let none of those things be a foundation. Amen. Let us not be led by covetousness, by avarice, by jealousy. None of these things should be in us. Amen. But our foundation is Jesus Christ. Amen. So let's pray that we shall not allow any other foundation in our lives. Father God, we thank you, Father. Father, we thank you for delivering us, for saving us, for giving us a hope and a future, Father Lord. Lord, we pray that our lives shall continue to be built on the word of God, my Father God. Lord, let us not build our lives, our hopes, our future on anything else but your word, my Father God. Lord, we thank you for your word will continue to bless us, my Father. It will continue to heal us, my Father. It will continue to deliver us, Father God. Lord, we desire that our prosperity shall start from our soul, my Father God. Lord, we shall prosper and be in good health, even as our soul prospers, my Father Lord. Lord, we thank you, Father, for even our children's lives, my Father God. Lord, let it be built on the word of God, Lord. Our desire, our prayer is that they shall grow up, my Father, in the fear of the Lord, Lord. And they shall grow up in the wisdom that comes from you, Father God. Lord, let them not run after the wisdom of this world, my Father. We thank you and praise you, Lord. In Jesus' name we pray. Amen. And we also heard that, you know, if we faint in the day of adversity, our strength is small. Amen. None of us shall faint in the day of adversity. Amen. And we shall remain steadfast in faith. You know, that trial, that test that has come, it is to show forth our faith. You know, it is more precious than gold, as we heard. Amen. So we shall come through that test, that trial. None of us shall draw back. Amen. Let's go to Hebrews 10 from verse 35. Hebrews 10, 35. It says, cast not away, therefore, your confidence, which has a great recompense of reward. For you have need of patience, that after you have done the will of God, you might receive the promise. For at a little while, and he that shall come will come, and will not tarry. Next. Now the just shall live by faith, but if any man draw back, my soul shall have no pleasure in him. Next. But we are not of them who draw back unto perdition, but of them that believe to the saving of the soul. Amen. We shall not look back. Amen. We shall not draw back. We shall continue steadfast in the faith. Amen. So let's pray. We shall not cast away this confidence, which has a great recompense of reward. And that reward is our eternal life, that salvation that the Father has promised us. Amen. Let's pray. Father God, we thank you, Father Lord. Lord, we pray that none of us shall faint in the day of adversity, my Father. Lord, this trial, the troubles that come across our way, the tribulation, my Father. Lord, these are all light afflictions, my Father, which is working for us a far more exceeding eternal weight of glory, my Father God. Lord, let us see that glory, my Father, in that situation, my Father God. For we shall surely come out of it, my Father, Lord. Lord, we shall not draw back, my Father. We shall not sell our birthright, my Father, God. For you have given us this gift of salvation, my Father. Lord, we shall not lose it, Father God. But Lord, we shall continue to work out our salvation with fear and trembling, Father. Lord, we thank you for this word, Father. May your word bless us, my Father. May your word continue to prosper us, Lord. May we come forth with glorious testimonies, my Father, from this blessed word that we have heard today, Father. We thank you and praise you, Lord. In Jesus' name we have prayed. Amen. Amen.
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We're so happy to announce that we will be live streaming three specials every day, with the first being the Word of Wisdom, the second is the Message of Life, and the third is Revival Now. Now I'm going to be sharing some times with you, so please make a note of them and listen in to whichever timing suits you. If you miss the live stream, don't worry, because they will be repeated on air every 4 hours, so relax, because you can listen in to whatever timing suits you best. So we kick off with the Word of Wisdom live stream, which begins at 6:20 a.m. and that's Nigeria time. 6:20 a.m. also for Europe, certain countries in Europe, 9:20 a.m. for the UAE, 10:50 a.m. for India, 2:20 p.m. for Manila, and that's our listeners in the Philippines, 3:20 p.m. for Australia, 12:20 a.m. Eastern Standard Time for America, and 9:20 p.m. Pacific Time, America and Canada. 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

0: As like I said before, they will be repeated on air every 4 hours. 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
2: Today's promise is taken from the book of Acts of the Apostles, chapter 5, verses 1 to 4. And I read from the King James Version, and it says, "But a certain man named Ananias, with Sapphira his wife, sold a possession." Verse 2 says, "And kept back part of the price, his wife also being privy to it, and brought a certain part, and laid it at the apostles' feet." Verse 3 says, "But Peter said, Ananias, why has Satan filled thy heart to lie to the Holy Ghost, and to keep back part of the price of the land?" Verse 4 says, "Whilst it remained, was it not thy own? And after it was sold, was it not in thy own power? Why hast thou conceived this thing in thy heart? Thou hast not lied unto men, but unto God." Hallelujah! This is the word of the Lord God. Come and let us thank and worship the Lord our God. In Jesus' name, amen.

Praise God. We will take our Bible reading from the book of Acts of Apostles, chapter 1, verses 4. And I read, "But a certain man named Ananias with Sapphira, his wife, sold a possession, and he kept back part of the proceeds. His wife also being aware of it, and brought a certain part and laid it at the apostles' feet." Verse 3, "But Peter said, Ananias, why has Satan filled your heart to lie to the Holy Spirit and kept back part of the price of the land for yourself? Verse 4, why it remained, was it not your own? And after it was sold, was it not in your own control? Why have you conceived this in your heart? You have not lied to men, but to God." Praise God. Hallelujah. It's very important for believers to know that God sees the motives of the heart. Although selling the property was a good act, God was concerned with the condition of Ananias' heart. God looks beyond outward actions and examines our motives. No wonder 1 Samuel chapter 16 verse 7 says, "But the Lord said to Samuel, do not look at his appearance or at his physical stature, because I have refused him. For the Lord does not see as man sees. For man looks at the outward appearance, but the Lord looks at the heart." A lot of believers and ministers are hypocrites, serving God with a wrong motive. Some are serving men and not God, wanting to be seen, recognized, and praised by men. But God is interested in our motives. We are going to pray for a pure

you search our hearts thoroughly and purge us of every wrong motive. Lord, we also ask that you create in us a clean heart, a heart that is free of wrong motives, a heart that is free of hypocrisy. Help us to serve you with sincerity, integrity, and genuine love, for you desire truth in the inward parts. And those that worship you must worship you in spirit and in truth, in Jesus' name. Dear child of God, dear minister of the gospel of our Lord and Savior Jesus Christ, hear this and know this. Outward participation in ministry does not necessarily reflect inward faithfulness. God desires truth, honesty, and integrity in the lives of his people. We are going to pray for ministers that are not faithful, truthful, and honest in running the ministry that God has committed into their hands. Some are running it as their own personal business to enrich their pockets. Some are preaching and exalting themselves instead of preaching Jesus Christ. Some are lazying about, not properly taking care of the flocks God has committed into their hands. Let's pray that honesty and integrity will reign in the church of God, in the lives of ministers, in the lives of believers. Ananias and Sapphira were not honest and we saw their end. Let's pray that these ones will realize their mistakes and return to serve God in truth. Let's pray. Lord, we pray that honesty and integrity shall reign in the church of Jesus Christ, shall reign in the lives of ministers and believers. We pray that ministers and believers shall seek to speak the truth, preach the truth, and stand for the truth. For Psalm 51 verse 6 says, "Behold, you desire truth in the inward parts, and in the hidden parts you will make me to know wisdom." Lord, let honesty and faithfulness characterize every area of our lives and help us to honor you in our ways, actions, and decisions. Lord, we also pray that ministers shall seek to be faithful stewards of every blessing you have entrusted into their hands. May they use every resource generated in your kingdom for the advancement of your kingdom. In Jesus' name, amen. Dear child of God, dear minister of the gospel of our Lord and Savior Jesus Christ, it is very important to know that hidden sin is never hidden from God. Although no one knew about their deception, God knew about it. And this reminds believers that God sees our motives, nothing is hidden from his sight. We are accountable to God for our thoughts and actions. It is also very important for believers to know the danger of agreeing to sin. Sapphira knowingly joined her husband in the deception. Instead of encouraging righteousness, they agreed together to sin. A lot of ministers' wives are supporting and encouraging their husbands to steal God's money, money meant for the work of God. Dear child of God, pray for yourself that you will not agree to sin. You will not support evil. Also pray and ask God to surround you with godly people who encourage righteousness and faithfulness. Let's pray. Abba Father, we pray for ourselves. We pray for ministers and believers. May we not be people that agreed to sin, agreed to steal resources meant for advancing your kingdom. May we not be those that we agree to support evil. We also pray for ministers' wives that they will not support their husbands to do evil. Rather, they will encourage them to desist from such acts. Father Lord, we also ask that you surround us with godly people that we encourage righteousness and faithfulness. In Jesus' name, amen. Dear child of God, dear minister of the gospel of our Lord and Savior Jesus Christ, lying to God's people is ultimately lying to the Holy Spirit. Ananias' deception was not mainly against the apostles or the church, because the Holy Spirit dwelt among God's people and knew the truth. It is also important for believers to know that sin begins in the heart. Before sin is seen outwardly,

0: things inwardly. That is why believers must guide their hearts by remaining close to God through prayer, scriptures, and obedience to God. For Proverbs chapter 4 verse 23 says, "Keep thy heart with all diligence, for out of it are issues of life." Let's pray that ministers and believers shall desist from the sin of lying. For the Bible says in Proverbs chapter 12 verse 22, "Lying lips are abomination to the Lord, but they that deal truly are his delight." Let's pray. Heavenly Father, we pray for ministers and believers that are given to the sin of lying, that they will desist from such acts, for lying lips are abomination to you, O Lord, in Jesus' name. Lord, we also pray that believers shall learn to guide their hearts jealously with your word against every temptation, deception, and sinful influence. May believers be given to meditating on your word and thinking on those things that are good and admirable as you encourage us in your word. In Jesus' name, amen. It is also important for believers to know that God desires cheerful givers. Peter explained that the land belongs to Ananias, and even after it was sold, the money was his to manage. God had not forced him to give it at all. This teaches that Christian giving should be voluntarily, cheerful, and motivated by love, not by pressure or the desire to impress others. So let's pray that believers will learn to give cheerfully. For the Bible says in 2 Corinthians chapter 9 verse 7, "So let each one give as he purposes in his heart, not grudgingly or of necessity, for God loves a cheerful giver." Let's pray. Abba Father, we pray that believers and ministers shall learn to give cheerfully and not grudgingly, for you desire cheerful givers. May we not be those that give to attract praises from men, but may we be those that give from our hearts, knowing that you are our rewarder. In Jesus' mighty name we pray. Amen.
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disgrace, a whole lot of despair. 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
2: The word of wisdom today is taken from Proverbs chapter 27 verse 14. He that blesseth his friend with a loud voice, rising early in the morning, he shall be counted a cause to him. We are not to be extravagant with our praises, even to the best of our friends. It is our duty to give everyone his due, to recognize what somebody has done, but to rise up early to praise somebody as if you are competing to be seen that you are praising such a person. You are only operating in flattery, and God does not like such a thing. We are to commend people when they do good, but we should not exceed boundaries of truth and modesty. We should be decent in commending people. We should not rise up early just to praise somebody. We should not rise up early just to acknowledge and keep talking about what somebody has done. Rather, we should rise up early to praise God, to give him all glory, all honor and adoration. Yet, there's nothing wrong with acknowledging and honoring people by what they have done. But we should not make too much haste to praise men, to talk about their abilities and their performances. The Bible said, first of all, let a man be proved. Then we can acknowledge what he has done. So it is a great folly to rise up early and to extravagantly praise somebody. The scripture says, he that blesses his friend with a loud voice rising early in the morning, he shall be counted a cause to him. Don't expose your friend, the best of your friend, to enter into pride. Because when people are praised, some now begin to operate in pride. Yes, we are to acknowledge the good things that people are doing so that we encourage them to do more. It is not to praise them to a level that they will begin to arrogate to themselves things they are not able to do. When we do such a thing, it is counted as a cause to him we are praising, because the person is trying to take the glory that belongs to God. It is mere flattery. Don't be a sycophant. Don't be a hypocrite that will try to praise people and acknowledge people when they have not done anything, because you want to get a favor from them. It is a curse to such a person. And it's also a curse to you when you are found doing such a thing. Psalm 5 verse 9 says, for there's no faithfulness in their mouth. Their war path is very wickedness. Their throat is an open sepulcher. They flatter with their tongue. When you learn to flatter with your tongue, to lead people astray, to expose people to curses, there's no faithfulness in your mouth. You are operating in wickedness. So don't just open your mouth wide to praise people and to honor people because there's something you're expecting to gain from them, when there is no need to acknowledge them in any way. But you rise up early, you want to be the first with a loud voice to talk about the goodness of such a person, instead of rising up early to talk about the goodness of God. That's what the scripture is telling us here. He that blesses his friend with a loud voice rising early in the morning, it shall be counted a cause to him. Don't expose your friend to a cause. Neither should you expose yourself to a cause. Don't be a hypocrite. Learn to speak the truth always. Learn to stand in the authority of the word of God. Refuse that anything will take you astray from standing in the authority of what the word of God says. everyone with his neighbor, with flattering lips, and with a double heart do they speak. Verse 3, the Lord shall cut off all flattering lips, and the tongue that speaketh proud things. Don't use your tongue to flatter people. Don't double speak. Know it that the Lord will cut off every flattering lips. Speak the truth in love. Don't ever allow yourself, expose yourself to acknowledge and honor people because of what you want to gain from them. You flatter them into confusion. You flatter them into exposing themselves to curse. Why you should tell the truth to them. Tell the truth in righteousness, in love. Every flattering lips, every hypocritical praise is a kind of false prophecy. See the false prophecy of Hananiah to the people of Judah and what Jeremiah replied to him. Instead of Hananiah standing in the truth, rebuking and correcting the people of Judah to walk in the way of the Lord, he was busy telling lies, flattering them into remaining in rebellion. As we can see in Jeremiah 28 from verse 1, he says, and it came to pass the same year, in the beginning of the reign of Zedekiah, king of Judah, in the fourth year and in the fifth month, that Hananiah, the son of Azur, the prophet, which was of Gibeon, spake unto me in the house of the Lord, in the presence of the priests and of all the people, saying, verse 2, thus speaketh the Lord of hosts, the God of Israel, saying, I have broken the yoke of the king of Babylon. Verse 3, within 2 full years will I bring again into this place all the vessels of the Lord's house that Nebuchadnezzar, king of Babylon, took away from this place and carried them to Babylon. Verse 4, and I bring again to this place Jeconiah, the son of Jehoiakim, king of Judah, with all the captives of Judah that went into Babylon, said the Lord. For I will break the yoke of the king of Babylon. Verse 5, then the prophet Jeremiah said unto the prophet Hananiah, in the presence of the priests, and the presence of all the people that stood in the house of the Lord. Verse 6. Even the prophet Jeremiah said, Amen. The Lord do so. The Lord perform thy words which thou hast prophesied, to bring again the vessels of the Lord's house, and all that is carried away captive from Babylon into this place. Verse 7. Nevertheless, hear thou now this word that I speak in thy ears, and the ears of all the people. Verse 8, the prophets that have been before me and before thee of old prophesy both against many countries and against great kingdoms of war and of evil and of pestilence. Verse 9, the prophet which prophesied of peace, when the word of the prophet shall come to pass, then shall the prophet be known that the Lord has truly sent him. Verse 10, the Hananiah, the prophet, took the yoke from off the prophet Jeremiah's neck and break it. Verse 11, and Hananiah spake in the presence of all the people, saying, thus says the Lord, even so will I break the yoke of Nebuchadnezzar, king of Babylon, from the neck of all nations within the space of 2 full years. And the prophet Jeremiah went his way. Was prophet Hananiah speaking the truth? No, he was flattering the people of Judah into a curse, into rebellion. That's what he did. And see what Jeremiah spoke concerning that. In that Jeremiah 28, verse 15, then said the prophet Jeremiah unto Hananiah the prophet, hear now, Hananiah, the Lord hath not sent thee, but thou makest these people to trust in a lie. Verse 16, therefore, thus says the Lord, behold, I cast thee from off the face of the earth. This year thou shalt die, because thou hast taught rebellion against the Lord. So Hananiah the prophet died the same year in the seventh month. So when you are busy prophesying lies, when you are busy praising somebody because of what you are expected to gain, honoring someone because of what you are expected to gain, without rebuking and correcting the person and telling him the truth, you are teaching rebellion. You are heaping a curse on that person, whether he is your friend or whoever, or your neighbor. The same way you also heaping a curse on yourself. Get to know this and repent and purpose to remain in the truth. For he that blesses his friend with a loud voice, rising early in the morning, it shall be counted a curse to him. In Acts of the Apostles, chapter 12, from verse 20, he shows us what happened to Herod. In that Acts of the Apostles, chapter 12, verse 20, it says, and Herod was highly displeased with them of Tyre and Sidon, that they came with one accord to him, and having made Blastus, the king's chamberlain, their friend, desire peace, because their country was nourished by the king's country. Verse 21, and upon a set day, Herod, arrayed in royal apparel, sat upon his throne and made an oration unto them. Verse 22, and the people gave a shout, saying, it is the voice of a god and not of a man. Verse 23, and immediately the angel of the Lord smote him, because he gave not God the glory, and was eaten of worms, and gave up the ghost. So when you are giving glory to your friend or your neighbor, when you are praising him beyond how he should be honored, you're exposing your neighbor or your friend into a curse. And the curse that came to Herod was the curse of death. May you not, through your mouth, flatter your friend or your neighbor into destruction. Learn to remain in the truth, abiding in the truth, speaking the truth in love at every point in time. 2 Corinthians chapter 12 verse 6 says, for though I would desire to glory, I shall not be a fool, for I will say the truth, but now I forbear, lest any man should think of me above that which he seeth me to be, or that he heareth of me. That's Paul speaking. Don't ever think of yourself beyond whom God thinks you are. And don't take flattery from people before they expose you to the curse of death. As you do this, remain blessed. As you learn to speak the truth and to be moderate in honoring your friend in whatever he is doing. In Jesus' name, amen and amen.
3: The future of the nation is you. The revival we need is returning to the true God, raising teaching priests, restoring the truth.

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Yes, to live a great life in all godliness. The great need on every side is spiritual revival, and God is giving it. The Lord God is rending the heavens and coming down among his people. It's all open. You can hear it all

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This is the time we must walk by the Holy Spirit. The time for the revival of our soul is now. So, where are you?

0: Heavenly Father, Lord, we want to thank you, Lord, for accepting us into the beloved, Lord. We thank you, Lord, we are no longer slaves, Lord, but we are the children of the Most High God, Heavenly Father. We thank you, Lord, for giving us this name, giving us this identity, Lord. We thank you, Lord, for giving us the access to a relationship with you, Heavenly Father. Lord, we pray each and every one of us shall continue to wear this banner of your love upon our lives, Heavenly Father, that we are your children, Lord. We are your church, Heavenly Father. We are your people, Lord. We are your nation, Heavenly Father. We are the ones that you have saved, Heavenly Father. Lord, we pray we shall no longer be ashamed. We shall no longer be fearful, Lord, but we shall continue to glorify your name, Lord. Lord, we pray, Father God, we shall lift up our voices even, Lord, as we have gathered, Father God. No fear, no shame, Lord. Nothing shall silence us, Heavenly Father. We bless your name. We glorify your name, Lord. We ask this prayer in Jesus' name. Amen. Amen. Hallelujah. Let's open our Bibles to Psalm 22, verse 22. I'll briefly share two prayer points, and then we will go into worship. And I just want to encourage us this day. Psalm 22, verse 22. It says, I will declare thy name unto my brethren, in the midst of the congregation will I praise thee. So if you're carrying a Bible, you read the verse, it says, I will declare thy name unto my brethren, and in the midst of the congregation will I praise thee. Hallelujah. The stage is set. Your brethren are here, and we are in the midst of the congregation of the brethren. Hallelujah. What are we going to do? It says, I will praise thee. Hallelujah. There is no excuse today to not praise God. You have reasons to praise him. You have an occasion to praise him. You have your people to praise him. You have the congregation to praise him. You have music to praise him. You have the word of God to encourage you to praise him. We will pray, our praise shall be loud. We shall praise the Lord. I have come to praise the Lord. I have come to worship him. I have come to lift him up. The Bible says God inhabits the praises of his people. You want to welcome God, you welcome him with praise. You say, Lord, I've prepared your throne. I've prepared your throne with my praise. Let's open our mouths and pray. Lord, let us prepare a throne for you to come and inhabit, Heavenly Father. Lord, we pray, let every voice be lifted up to you. Let there not be any distractions, Heavenly Father. Let them not be any shame, Father God. Let them not be people who are afraid to lift up their voices, Lord. But let us praise you and thank you, Lord. We are brethren, Lord. We are your children, Heavenly Father. And we have gathered, Lord, in your name alone, Father God. Our only purpose is to worship you, to honor you, Heavenly Father, to give praises to your name, Lord, to adore you in this time, Lord, to behold your beauty and to inquire in your temple, Heavenly Father. We bless your name. We glorify your name, Lord. We pray, let everyone be of this one mind, Lord, that we have come here to worship you and to minister to you, Lord, to serve you, Heavenly Father. We bless your name. We glorify your name, Lord. We ask this prayer in Jesus' name. Amen. Verse 23 says, ye that fear the Lord, praise him. All ye the seed of Jacob, glorify him and fear him, all ye the seed of Israel. Hallelujah. You that fear the Lord, praise him. Hallelujah. There is nobody else you need to fear. The Bible only tells you to fear God. It does not tell you to fear any man. It does not tell you to fear any situation. And if you read in the book of Revelation, it says, the fearful shall not enter the kingdom of heaven. If you see the meaning of it, the fearful means the cowardly shall not. If you cower from the situations, if you fear things that God has not told you to fear, you are a coward. None of us shall be a coward. Hallelujah. We are fearing the Lord, and we do not need to fear anything else. My fear has been allotted to the Lord. I have no fear left to give to anything else, any other situation, any other man. So we'll open our mouths and pray. Lord, every situation you have conquered, I will not fear anything, but I will praise you, for you have taken all the victory for my behalf, and you have made me victorious. Father God, we bless your name. We glorify your name, Lord. We pray, Father God, in this day, in this age, Lord, we shall not be fearful, Lord. We shall not be cowardly, Heavenly Father. You have not given us the spirit of fear, but of power and of love and of sound mind, Lord. Let us boldly proclaim your name, Lord. May we not fear any rejection. May we not fear any persecution. May we not fear any ridicule, Lord. May we continue to worship you and praise you and thank you, Lord, for all that you have done, Lord, knowing that in the end, you are the one who justifies his people, Heavenly Father, and you will vindicate us and justify us, Lord. We bless your name. We glorify your name, Lord. We pray in this confidence, Lord. Let our praise be lifted up to you. Let our praise be loud, Heavenly Father. Let us pour out every song, every word to you, Lord. Let us give you all our worship, Heavenly Father. Let every heart be prepared, Lord. Let every mouth be ready to offer the songs of praise and worship, Father God. We ask this prayer in Jesus' name. In Jesus' name we pray. Amen.
1: We continue a message of life from Acts chapter 4, from verse 31. He says, and when they had prayed, the place was shaken where they were assembled together. And they were all filled with the Holy Ghost. And they spake the word of God with boldness. This was an answer to the prayers of the apostles. After they had been threatened, Peter and John, they returned to their own company and reported all that the chief priests, the captain of the temple and the Sadducees are taking counsel together against them. And when they returned to their own company, they did what they knew best to do. As children of God, we should know to always approach the Lord God our Father in every situation. That's what prayer is all about. Communicating with God the Father through His Son, Jesus Christ. And that's exactly what these apostles did when they returned to their own company. So the Bible said in that Acts chapter 4, verse 31, and when they had prayed, the place was shaken where they were assembled together, and they were all

they were empowered afresh with the Holy Ghost, and they spake the word of God with boldness. While Jesus was teaching his people how to pray, he came to that point in Matthew chapter 7, verse 7. Say, ask, and it shall be given you. Seek, and you shall find. Knock, and it shall be opened unto you. For everyone that asketh, receiveth. And he that seeketh, findeth. And to him that knocketh, it shall be opened. So the question to us is, are we asking, are we praying? Are we seeking the face of the Lord? Are we knocking? God gave us the opportunity to ask. He gave us the opportunity to seek direction from him. He gave us the opportunity to press. Are we doing all this in a situation? Peter and John found themselves being threatened. They went to their own company, the company of warriors, the company of people who fight a good fight of faith, holding on to eternal life, the company of those who believe that God is able to do exceedingly, abundantly, above all you think or ask, according to the power that is at work in you. So they return to their own company to pray, not to gossip, not to play, not to just socialize. And the Bible said when they prayed, the place was shaking. So we can find here that they did not pray amiss. James chapter 4 from verse 1 says, from whence come wars and fightings among you? Come then not hence, even of your lusts that war in your members. When your prayer is based on lust, God does not answer such prayers. It's a wasted prayer. Verse 3 continues, say, you lust and have not. You kill and desire to have and cannot obtain. You fight and war, yet you have not, because you ask not. That's one. Then two, in verse 3 of that, he says, ye ask and receive not, because you ask amiss, that you may consume it upon your lust. That's what you are asking. You are not asking aright. You are asking to consume on your lust. God doesn't answer such prayers. The living God, the holy God, doesn't answer such prayers. Peter and John prayed a righteous prayer.

0: Don't be afraid. God will hear you. When you pray according to his way, that's what Jesus is telling us here. Holiness is foundation for prayers. It's also foundation for answer to prayers. When we live in holiness and not pray according to the will of God, he hears us. And we pray in faith, not doubting. God hears us. And that's what he tells us in that James chapter 1 also, from verse 5. If any of you lack wisdom, let him ask of God, that give it to all men liberally and upbraideth not, and shall be given him. Why did he start with wisdom? Because wisdom is the principal thing. The fear of God, that's the beginning of wisdom. If you fear God, if you walk in the will of God, that's a foundation you have. Wisdom is the foundation for everything that you can receive. Because wisdom is Christ himself. Christ, the wisdom of God and the power of God. So he said, if any lack wisdom, let him ask of God, that give it to all men liberally, and upbraideth not, and shall be given him. God is not a respecter of persons. In every country, in every nation, both male and female, everyone who asks, God gives, irrespective of the age. But he's telling us how to ask. First of all, walk in the wisdom of God, reverence the holy name of the Lord. Now verse 6 of that James chapter 1. But let him ask in faith, not in wavering. For he that wavereth is like a wave of the sea, driven with the wind and tossed. 7. For let not that man think that he shall receive anything of the Lord. If you are not walking in wisdom, in reverence to the holy name of the Lord, if you are not praying in faith, believing what Jesus Christ did for you on the cross of Calvary, forget it. The prayer doesn't pass the ceiling. If you are asking, ask in faith, not wavering. Say, for he that wavereth is like a wave of the sea, driven with the wind and tossed. Verse 7. For let not that man think that he shall receive anything of the Lord. So don't blame God if things are not happening for you. Blame yourself. Many people look for whom to blame instead of searching themselves. First, search yourself. God can never be wrong. I can tell you that. When you search yourself and purpose to walk in the will of God and obey the word of God, different things that which you are desiring based on the word of God will come to pass. See, a double-minded man is unstable in all his ways. If you are double-minded, you are neither here nor there. You are neither serving the Lord in spirit and in truth. You are doing your own thing. That's a double-minded person. God desires us looking unto Jesus, the author and the finisher of our faith. That's what he expects us to be doing. And that's what these apostles did. When they were challenged, Peter and John returned to their own company and they prayed that the place was shaken. When they were assembled together and they were all filled with the Holy Ghost and they spoke the word of God with boldness. Remember, that was one of the prayers they had asked, that God will give them boldness to speak the word of God boldly. Give them utterance to speak the word of God boldly. And that through their hands, signs and wonders, healings and miracles will be wrought. And God answered here. They spoke the word of God boldly. And that Acts chapter 4 verse 32 continues. He said, and the multitude of them that believed were of one heart and of one soul. Neither said any of them that bought of the things which he possessed was his own, but they had all things in common. Listen, when you are filled with the Holy Spirit and you have the mind of Christ, you realize that whatever you have, you are holding it in trust for God as a steward. We are all stewards of whatever we have. God has given it to us in trust. And he's given to us for the service of all. Did God anoint me for myself? No. God called me, anointed me, empowered me, so that many others will be blessed. When God called Abraham, he said, blessing, I bless you. And through you, all the nations, all the generations shall be blessed. If we don't realize this, that whatever we have is from God, and we are holding it in trust for God as stewards, we will not live our lives right. Your life is from God. You can't live your life anyhow. You're holding your life in trust for God. The resources God has put in your hand belong to God. What do you have that you did not receive? You can't use it anyhow. You have to use it to please God, to advance the kingdom of God. Your life, your livelihood, family, ministry possessions, all belong to God. For what do you have that you did not receive? That's why the scripture encourages us in Romans chapter 15 from verse 1. Say, we then that are strong ought to bear the infirmities of the weak and not to please ourselves. In whatever area that God has made you strong, we are to bear the infirmities of others. It's not to please ourselves. So whatever you have, it's not just to please yourself. It's to please God. He continued in that Romans 15 verse 2, he said, let every one of us please his neighbor for his good to edification. That's why the scripture encourages us that we should love our neighbors ourselves. As a body of Christ, we should identify areas which should be useful to the body, not just to please ourselves. He continued in that verse 3 of Romans 15, he said, for even Christ pleased not himself, but as it is written, the reproaches of them that reproached thee fell on me. Jesus did not die on the cross for himself. He died on the cross for the entire world. He's the savior of the world. So he lived his life to save the world. How are you living your life? What usefulness are you in the kingdom of God? Are there people through your life have been changed to live the life of Christ? Or is your life derailing many people from living the life of Christ? So he continued that Romans 15. Verse 4, he said, for whatsever things were written aforetime were written for our learning, that we through patience and comfort of the scriptures might have hope. They are written for our learning. Every child of God should be a student of the word of God. You should learn. Don't harden yourself. When the word of God is coming, it's for your own learning, for your own good, so that through patience and comfort of the scripture, you might have hope. For there is hope if you are in Christ. Christ in you, the hope of glory. So he continues, he said, now the God of patience and consolation grant you to be like-minded one toward another according to Jesus Christ, that ye may with one mind and one mouth glorify God, even the Father of our Lord Jesus Christ. We should live a life of holiness so that we may with one mind and one mouth, not polluted mouth, not impure heart, but one mind, glorify God, even the Father of our Lord Jesus Christ. Say, wherefore receive ye one another as Christ also receives us to the glory of God. When Peter and John returned to their company, they were received and they all prayed. We are ready to pray. If you come up with prayer points, we join in prayers that God may hear you and hear us. But be ready to also do what the Lord has called us to do. To worship him in spirit and in truth. That's what God has called us. And that's what is expected of us. That we be in the place of prayers. Doing the will of God. It doesn't matter the challenge you are going through. God has a way of pulling you through those challenges. If you have purpose to remain in him and to walk in him. And that's why the book of Philippians chapter 1 verse 27 tells us this. Say, only let your conversation be as it becometh the gospel of Christ. Can people really attest that their conversation shows that you are really representing Christ? That's what he's saying here. Only let your conversation Yes, it's becoming the gospel of Christ. That whether I come and see you or else be absent, I may hear of your affairs, that you stand fast in one spirit, with one mind, striving together for the faith of the gospel. Are you pressing unto perfection? Are you just doing your own thing? Let your conversation be as someone who has been called out of darkness into his marvelous light to show for the praises of him who are called you. And once we are doing that, look at the encouragement the scripture gives us in that verse 28 of Philippians chapter 1. It says, "In nothing terrify by your adversaries, which is to them an evident token of perdition, but to you of salvation and that of God." But you should not be afraid of whatever your adversary will do, because it's a sign that they are already sons of perdition. But for you, it's a sign that you have been saved and Christ has received you into the beloved. Say, "For unto you it is given in the behalf of Christ not only to believe on him, but also to suffer for his sake." Many are not ready to suffer for the sake of Christ. They are ready to compromise. But in compromise, you don't get victory. Who overcomes the world? Whosoever is born of God overcomes the world. And this is the victory that overcomes the world, even our faith. When we remain steadfast in the faith, refusing that anything will move us away, we see ourselves overcoming. The apostles prayed together. They were in one accord, in one mind, in one spirit, in one faith. They prayed and the place was shaken. And this was Jesus' prayers, that we may be one, united in one purpose, in prayers, before ever he went to the cross. In John 17, from verse 20, Jesus praying while he was still on the earth before he went to the cross. Say, "Neither pray I for this alone, but for them also which shall believe on me through their word." So Jesus prayed for us ahead of time. And he's still praying for us as he's seated on the right hand side of God Almighty. And what was the prayer? Verse 21, "That they all may be one, as thou Father art in me and I in thee, that they also may be one in us, that the world may believe that thou hast sent me." Verse 22, "And the glory which thou gavest me, I have given them, that they may be one, even as we are one." How can God hear you if you are not one in accord with the word of God? If you are doing according to the word of God, that's how to be one. Say, "If you abide in me and my word abide in you, you shall ask whatever you desire and shall be given unto you." Because when we abide in the word of God and the word of God abiding in us, we will not ask amiss. We will not ask to consume in on our loss. We ask towards the advancement of the kingdom of God. And that's exactly what the apostles did when Peter and John returned to their own company. And that's why the scripture encourages us. In 1 Peter chapter 3, verse 8, it says, "Finally, be all of one mind, having compassion one of another. Love as brethren, be pitiful, be courteous." Have compassion for everyone hearing this word today. My desire is that God would bring you out of the pit wherein there is no water. But how will you come out of that pit? When you completely yield yourself to obedience to the word of God. When you submit to the authority of the word of God. The Bible said, "Humble yourself in the hand of the Almighty God. He will lift you up in due time." Submit yourself to God. Resist the devil, he will flee. Purpose to do this. Say, "Finally, be ye all of one mind, having compassion one of another. Love as brethren, be pitiful, be courteous." Verse 9. "Not rendering evil for evil, or railing for railing, but contrariwise blessing. Knowing that ye are dealt unto call, that you should inherit a blessing. You know the greatest blessing you have inherited? That you have eternal life. Because what will it profit a man if he gains the whole world and loses his own soul? What will a man give in exchange for his soul? Nothing. That you have eternal life is the greatest blessing you have received. And that's why you must not play with your salvation. You must remain in that place of obedience to the word of God, in one accord, in one faith, in one spirit, serving the Lord in spirit and in truth. So he said that when they had prayed, the place was shaking where they were assembled together, and they were all filled with the Holy Ghost, and they spake the word of God with boldness. And Acts chapter 4, verse 32, he said, and the multitude of them that believed were of one heart and one soul, neither said any of them that aught of the things which he possessed was his own, but they had all things common. Now, verse 33, say, and with great power gave the apostles witness of the resurrection of the Lord Jesus, and great grace was upon them all. He said, with great power. Look at the way he qualified it. Did just say power? He said, with great power, they received boldness, and they were empowered by the Holy Spirit. As Jesus had already told them in that Acts chapter 1, verse 8, as we remember, he said, but you shall receive power after the Holy Ghost has come upon you, and you shall be witnesses unto me both in Jerusalem, in all Judea, and in Samaria, and unto the uttermost part of the earth. So with great power, because they are now empowered by the Holy Spirit, they get witness of the resurrection of our Lord Jesus Christ. They were not afraid to speak forth what Jesus did for them. They were not afraid to speak forth about who Jesus is. They spoke forth boldly that this Jesus had God raised up, whereof we are all witnesses. Says, therefore, being by the right hand of God exalted, having received of the Father the promise of the Holy Ghost, he has shed forth this, which you now see and hear. So that was, they were testifying that the power they were operating with was from God. It was through the promise that Jesus Christ gave that will come from God. They have been empowered to demonstrate the Spirit and the power of God. And we have received this. And it's our responsibility now, with great power, to continue to share this good news. We should not be silent. We should not hold our peace. Let nothing cause us to hold our peace, since we know the truth. So they gave witness with great power. The Bible said in Hebrews chapter 2, verse 4, God was bearing the witness both with signs. While they were witnessing of Christ, God also bearing them witness, both with signs and wonders, with diverse miracles and gifts of the Holy Ghost, according to his own will. As they were witnessing, God was empowering them, and they were demonstrating the Spirit and the power of God. Their testimony was not ordinary. It came with demonstration of the Spirit and the power of God, because they are now empowered by the great God, through the great power of the Holy Spirit. That's why he said that with great power, give the apostles. Allow the Holy Spirit to continue to empower you so that you continue to be a good witness of what Christ did. And they witness with power, as the scripture showed, the witness of the resurrection of our Lord Jesus Christ. Say, whom God had raised up, having loosed the pains of death, because it was not possible that he should be held by it. They could not hold him captive. The same way, nothing can hold you captive. If you yield yourself today to purpose to walk in the will of God, say, they had great power. God gave them great power. And with great power, they gave witness of the resurrection of the Lord Jesus Christ. And great grace was upon them all. Say, great grace was upon them all from the great master, our Lord and Savior Jesus Christ. For the scripture tells us expressly in John chapter 1, from verse 14, it says, and the word was made flesh and dwelt amongst us, and we beheld his glory, the glory as the only begotten of the Father, full of grace and truth. John bear witness of him, and Christ said, this was he of whom I spake, He that cometh after me is preferred before me, for he was before me. Verse 16, and of his fullness have all we received, and grace for grace. For the law was given by Moses, but grace and truth came by Jesus Christ. So he said, and with great power gave the apostles witness of the resurrection of the Lord Jesus, and grace was upon them, abundant grace. Listen, when you purpose to be a witness of the resurrection of our Lord Jesus Christ, there will be abundant grace for you. Abundant grace will be made for you. Why are you not seeing abundant grace? Because you have not put your hands in the plow, not looking back. You are not pressing on to perfection. You are not witnessing of the resurrection of our Lord Jesus Christ. He wants you to begin to witness again, so that great grace will be made available to you. That's what God wants to happen for you as you purpose to remain in him, serving him in spirit and in truth. And as you do this, remain blessed. In Jesus' name, amen.
1: Praise the living God. The Lord has spoken excellent things by his word in this message of life. And as the scripture said, I believe he who has an ear has heard what the Spirit is saying. So let us thank God. Father, we thank you for this word of life today. We thank you that in your love, mercy, and grace, it shall be directed powerfully to the heart. Be established. Let those outside Christ hear and also be converted. May they receive the word with joy and singleness of heart. May the word be and remain implanted and the Spirit imparted in Jesus' name. And we thank you, Father. Take your glory, your honor, and adoration. In Jesus' name we pray. Amen. We heard the word. Christians are encouraged to lead a communal life of sharing the spiritual blessings, their time, talent, treasures, physical and material loads of benefits, which the Lord God freely has given to them to enjoy. And they are to do this in the understanding of 1 Corinthians chapter 4, verse 7, which says, for who makes you differ from another? And what do you have that you did not receive? Hallelujah. So if you did receive, Proverbs chapter 22, verse 9 says, he who has a generous eye will be blessed, for he gives of his bread to the poor. So we are going to pray that our obedience to this word will be full and fulfilled. Let us pray. Father, I thank you that you are a generous God who has blessed us with all spiritual blessings in heavenly places, given us all things that pertain to life and godliness, and endowed us with gifts, talents, treasures in daily loads that we may share with one another. Father, I pray, may believers grow and cultivate a generous eye like you, as you have made them. As your word says, that he who has a generous eye will be blessed. Father, I pray, may cheerful giving flood the hearts and hands of believers, that their humility and originality in conceiving the thoughts and acts of giving be seen in all their gifts, sharing and givings in grace and beauty of wisdom, so that our gifts and givings will not be copies of another man's unto showing off and careless giving, in Jesus' name. And Abba Father, I pray this day, Lord, touch the hearts of ministers who take advantage of this word over the flock of Jesus Christ, and cause them to sin against the standard of your words. Father, may they turn from this wickedness and return to purity of heart, to know that he who sows iniquity will reap sorrow, and that there is no wisdom or understanding or counsel against the Lord. Lord, do it and take your glory. While we'll continue to give you thanksgiving for all you do. In Jesus' name we pray. Amen. Hallelujah. We've heard all that the Lord God instructed us today. Excellent things of counsel and knowledge meant to save our souls. Book of James chapter 1 verses 22 to 25 says, "But be doers of the word and not hearers only, deceiving yourselves. For if anyone is a hearer of the word and not a doer, he is like a man observing his natural face in a mirror. For he observes himself, goes away, and immediately forgets what kind of man he was." 25. "But he who looks into the perfect law of liberty and continues in it, and is not a forgetful hearer, but a doer of the work, this one will be blessed in what he does." So open your mouth and pray with me that you will be a doer of this word, not a hearer only. Pray that you will continue to observe, to do, and walk in the total counsel of the Lord as you hear it, so that you will be blessed in what you do. Let us pray. Abba Father, I thank you for your word that always comes in power and revelation knowledge of kingdom truth and how we ought to work and walk in them. Lord, I pray for everyone who has heard this word and for the believers across nations who will yet hear also, that they will henceforth be neither hearers only, deceiving themselves, nor forgetful hearers, being unfruitful to themselves and to the kingdom of heaven. I pray, Lord, may many have grace to be diligent, to observe, to do all the excellent things of counsel and knowledge as spoken to us today, and as you will yet speak to them in the name of Jesus Christ. May they remain willing to look into the perfect law of liberty. May they abound more and more in love and obedience to continue in it, doing the work, so that they may be blessed. In Jesus' name, Father, turn their hearts from walking disobediently and disorderly, tempting you, O Lord God, lest they be destroyed. Help their faith to continue trusting you with all their hearts, and as doers of the word, yield to the Holy Spirit to direct their path, so that they will have good success and eat the good in the land. In Jesus' name we pray, amen. Proverbs 22 verse 1 says, "A good name is to be chosen rather than great riches, loving favor rather than silver and gold." This scripture is about choices. God is interested in your choices and decisions. The name of Jesus is a good and perfect name. It's an exalted name and above every other name. It's to be chosen by any true believer rather than great riches. Our God and Father's loving kindness is to be chosen rather than silver and gold. And anyone bearing the name of Jesus and choosing to do things in the name of Jesus will do good and have a good name. Proverbs 22 verse 11 says, "He who loves purity of heart and has grace on his lips, the king will be his friend."

0: As we heard today in Acts chapter 5 verses 1 to 8, Ananias and his wife Sapphira, who were among the believers and bidded to do good work like Joseph, by their choices and decisions, they chose friendship with the world and lost the friendship of the king. They loved wickedness, chose a bad name, liars, and decided to be enemies of God. The Bible in Proverbs 11 verses 5 and 6 says, "The wicked will fall by his own wickedness, the unfaithful will be caught by their lust, but the righteousness of the blameless will direct his ways and deliver them." Destruction and separation from God by wrong choices and decisions is not your portion in Jesus' name. The devil's temptations come to prove who you love and choose to obey, who you trust, who you serve and worship. So open your mouth and pray with me that you will do good for your soul and not trouble your flesh. Pray that you will know to make right choices based on the word of God, choosing integrity and righteousness of heart, not wickedness of heart. Choosing to love God at all times and serve him in spirit and in truth. Let us pray. Father in heaven, we come before you this day. Yes, Lord, foolishness is bound up in the heart of a child, but the rod of correction will drive it from him. Father, in ways your children, believers, ministers, families have made wrong choices, bringing you shame and destruction to themselves. Father, forgive, we pray. In wrath, remember mercy. I pray for everyone hearing this word today to choose Jesus and live, to choose righteousness, that they may find prosperity and honor. May everyone, Abba Father, learn to choose a good name rather than gold, righteousness over wickedness, God's loving favor rather than silver and gold. Father, Lord, may your people commit to a life of integrity of heart and not perverseness, and know to make right choices. For those who are of a perverse heart are an abomination to you. As righteousness leads to life, may believers continue to choose a life of righteousness and excellence. May they know to resist the devil, steadfast in the faith at all times. And may love and obedience drive our choices, and may our decisions be your will and to do your pleasure. In Jesus' name we pray, amen. Proverbs chapter 6 verses 16 and 17 says, "These six things the Lord hates, yes, seven are an abomination to him: a proud look, a lying tongue." Hallelujah, we've read it. Our Father God in heaven hates lies, the lying spirit, and every deception, much more lying against the Holy Spirit. We heard the word, liars will end in hell fire. In Matthew chapter 12, Jesus said, "Every tree is known by its own fruit, and that out of the abundance of the heart of a man, his mouth speaks." And in verse 37, he says, "For by your words justified, and by your words you will be condemned." Ministers, believers, family and church leaders, leaders of nations everywhere, whether in Christ or outside Christ. Are you a liar of any sort? Lying prophet, lying priests, lying president, lying company executive, lying parents, lying believer. Repent today. I pray that you repent and come to Jesus, the bishop of your soul. There is still room at the cross. There's yet a place in the Father's house. Return from the throngs of the father of lies. And come, receive the friendship of God. Put the iniquity of lying far from your tabernacle, and the Lord your Father will receive you. Father, your word says, "Whoever guards his mouth and tongue keeps his soul from troubles. I pray for believers, Abba Father, ministers, families across the nations. Father, purge men of every impurity of heart. Turn their hearts, Abba Father, to return to love purity of heart. Father, in the name of Jesus, touch the mouth of your people with life coals to purge their lying lips. Lord, pour grace on their lips, Abba Father, even as you did for Jesus Christ. Help them to guard their mouths, O Lord God, so that their mouths will speak right things, that lies and corruptions will no longer proceed from their mouths. Father, this day, I pray, Lord, that believers, Abba Father, will turn to love life, to see good days. Father, may they refrain their tongues from evil and their lips from speaking deceit in the name of Jesus Christ. Father, I stand in the authority of your word and cry for the salvation of the souls lost in lies and the lies of the devil. Father, let there be a quickening for genuine repentance, for a turn from lying and its wickedness, and a return to you, the God of truth. And Father, as this word has sounded out, let it open the hearts and minds of as many as have lived in the lies of the devil, and grant that they return to the saving knowledge of Jesus Christ, for Jesus died for them. Grant them mercy, Lord. Create in them a clean heart. Fill them with your Holy Spirit, Lord. Pour grace on their lips, Abba Father. Grant them eternal life. And may they find eternal joy and eternal friendship in Jesus Christ and with you, Abba Father. In Jesus' name we pray. Amen and amen.
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Come on, bless him with your whole heart. Thank God for Elder William Murphy. Come on, bless the Lord with your whole heart.

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God bless.

0: God bless you, everyone. We thank God for this time that He has given to us. Let's commit ourselves, this time of prayer, into His hands. Let's pray. Gracious Heavenly Father, Lord, we want to thank You, Lord, for this time that You've given us, Heavenly Father. Lord, we pray for Your utterance, Lord, through Your Holy Spirit. It shall guide us, Lord. It shall teach us, Lord, what and how we ought to pray, Heavenly Father. Lord, we pray, Lord, that we shall continue to remain a people, a church, that shall be about Your business of winning souls, Heavenly Father. We thank You, Lord, for the grace that You have given to each and every one of us, Lord. We pray many more shall come and partake in this ministry of reconciliation, Father God. We ask this prayer in Jesus' name. Amen. Amen. Let's open our Bibles to 2 Kings chapter 5. We'll start reading from verse 1. 2 Kings chapter 5, verse 1. It says, "Now Naaman, captain of the host of the king of Syria, was a great man with his master and honorable, because by him the Lord had given deliverance unto Syria. He was also a mighty man in valor, but he was a leper. And the Syrians had gone out by companies and brought away captive out of the land of Israel a little maid, and she waited on Naaman's wife. And she said unto her mistress, 'Would God my lord were with the prophet that is in Samaria, for he would recover him of his leprosy.'" Hallelujah. So we see how this man, Naaman, it is said, he is a well-established man. He is comfortable. You know, he has everything that he needs. But still there is a void, there is a lack in his life, which he is unable to resolve himself. And it says this little girl who was brought away captive under not very pleasant circumstances, under not a very good situation, still she cared enough to know, to proclaim to this person, the solution for his problems is found with the prophet in Israel, with the God of Israel. So we'll pray for ourselves. You know, many times God brings us to places, we might think this person is so well established, she already has wealth and riches and power and position, but you never know. Everybody needs God, and everybody has a lack, a void that only God can fill. That's how God has made us. We can never be fulfilled or complete without God. So it is up to us to understand this truth of the word of God and to know that when we step out in faith, God has placed us. It doesn't matter what position you are. This is a little slave girl, and she stepped out and said, "You need God. You need to go to the God of Israel." So we'll open our mouths and we'll pray that we shall also be people who will know our duty. This ministry of reconciliation, anywhere you go, you know you are still an ambassador of Jesus Christ in that place. And we'll continue to speak up and point souls to Jesus Christ, to God. Let's open our mouths and pray that we shall never neglect any opportunity that comes our way, but we'll speak up. Let's pray. Gracious Heavenly Father, Lord, we thank You, Lord, for Your word, Heavenly Father. Lord, we thank You for Your truth, Lord. We thank You, Heavenly Father, for saving us, Lord, and for giving us the truth of Your word that we can speak to many others also, Heavenly Father. Lord, we pray, Father God, we shall not keep silent, Heavenly Father, but we shall know that every soul needs Jesus, Lord. Every soul needs salvation, Heavenly Father. And the only way to salvation is Jesus Christ, Lord. So let us point out souls, point them to Jesus, Lord. Let us not be afraid. Let us not be intimidated. Let us not be scared to speak, Heavenly Father. Let us also not become complacent, Lord, and comfortable that we are saved, Lord. But let us also have this burden for other souls, Lord, that many others shall be accounted to us, Heavenly Father. We bless Your name. We glorify Your name, Lord. We ask this prayer in Jesus' name. Amen. Amen. We are reading 2 Kings chapter 5 from verse 4. It says, "And one went in and told his Lord, saying, 'Thus and thus saith the maid that is of the land of Israel.' And the king of Syria said, 'Go, and I will send a letter unto the king of Israel.' And he departed, and took with him 10 talents of silver, and 6,000 pieces of gold, and 10 changes of raiment. And he brought the letter to the king of Israel, saying, 'Now when this letter is come unto thee, behold, I have therewith sent Naaman, my servant, to thee, that thou mayest recover him of his leprosy.' And it came to pass, when the king of Israel had read the letter, that he rent his clothes, and said, 'Am I God to kill and to make alive, that this man doth send unto me to recover a man of his leprosy? Wherefore consider, I pray you, and see how he seeketh a quarrel against me.' And it was so, when Elisha, the man of God, had heard that the king of Israel had rent his clothes, that he sent to the king of Israel, 'Wherefore hast thou rent thy clothes? Let him come now to me, and he shall know that there is a prophet in Israel.'" Hallelujah. We thank God for this king. One king thinks that by sending a letter you can command healing. You can tell that king of Israel to heal Naaman. The king of Israel is now confused and he is thinking, am I God? How am I supposed to heal Naaman? This other king is seeking a quarrel against me. So you can see the people involved in the situation, they are not weak people, they are not people with limited authority and power, yet they are limited in power before God. There are certain things that only God can do. No king can do it, no warrior, no general of an army can do it, only God can do it. And that's where Elisha steps in. He said, let them come and know that there is a prophet in Israel. There is a representative of God in this land. Let them come and know. So we'll pray for ourselves. We'll thank God. The little girl, the slave girl, did not hide her identity. We thank God. This prophet did not hide his identity. He stepped forward and said, let them come and see the power of God. Let's open our mouths and pray. We shall not hide our identity. You and I are placed as priests, as ambassadors of God in the land where we are. Don't hide yourself. Step out in faith and say, come to the God I serve, and he will deliver you. He will save you. He will make you whole. So let's open our mouths and pray. We shall not hide or conceal our identity, but rather we will tell people that there is a prophet, there is a priest, there is a child of God in this place. Let's pray. Gracious Heavenly Father, Lord, I thank you, Lord, for you have called us to this great commission, Heavenly Father, Lord. I pray for myself, Father God. May none of us, our church, our families, our children even, Lord, may they never conceal their identity, Lord. But let us show forth ourselves as your children, as your representatives, Lord, as your ambassadors, Heavenly Father. Lord, you have called us to be a light in the place where we are, Heavenly Father. So, Lord, it is impossible that where your children are, there should any darkness dwell, Father God. Lord, we pray, Father God, give us the boldness, give us the courage, Lord. We bind and we cast out every spirit of fear, Lord, every spirit of being afraid, Lord. We pray for ourselves, Father God. Let us operate with the spirit of power and of love and of a sound mind, Heavenly Father. We bless your name. We glorify your name, Lord. We ask this prayer in Jesus' name. Amen. Amen. Verse 9 continues. 2 Kings chapter 5 verse 9. It says, so Naaman came with his horses and with his chariots and stood at the door of the house of Elisha. And Elisha sent a messenger unto him saying, go and wash in Jordan 7 times, and thy flesh shall come clean, come again to thee, and thou shalt be clean. Verse 11, but Naaman was wroth and went away and said, behold, I thought, he will surely come out to me and stand and call on the name of the Lord his God and strike his hand over the place and recover the leper. Are not Abana and Pathor rivers of Damascus better than all the waters of Israel? May I not wash in them and be clean? So he turned and went away in rage. So you can see he is limited by two things. Number one is his own pride, because he came with his horses and with his men and he thought he's accustomed to people submitting themselves, bowing themselves, giving him glory. But this prophet, he did not even go. Elisha did not go. He sent somebody to him to speak. And I think he did it on purpose to first humble him, to let him know that you cannot come to God before God with pride. You cannot expect to receive anything when you're walking in pride before God. And then it says, then what limited him was his own preconceived notion. I thought this is how he will do it. I thought he will do all these theatrics, he will do all this drama, he will do all this big grand show. The word of God in its simplicity is still powerful. So we'll pray for ourselves. God, I mean, even before he was delivered from his physical sickness, God had to deliver from his mental sickness, from his pride, from his mindset. So we'll open our mouths and we'll pray for souls when they come to God. Let them humble themselves. Let them be delivered of their mindset that is holding them captive. Let them be delivered of the worldly mindset. And let them humble themselves so that they will be able to receive from the hand of God. Let's open our mouths and pray. Gracious Heavenly Father, Lord, I thank you, Lord, for you are a God, Lord, who gives grace to the humble, Heavenly Father. Lord, we pray for souls, Lord, when they come to walk with you, Lord, when they come before you, Lord, let us cast away every spirit of pride, Heavenly Father. Lord, let us not be puffed up, Father God. Let our eyes not be haughty, Heavenly Father, but let us walk in humility, Father God. Lord, I pray, Father God, also for deliverance from preconceived notions, Lord, from that ritualistic behavior, from that behavior of following traditions and thinking that they can have any effect, Heavenly Father. But Lord, let us only look to you, Father God. Let us know, Lord, that all the glory belongs to you, Heavenly Father. Lord, we pray, Father God, for a renewing of our mindset, Heavenly Father. Even when souls come to you, Father God, when they receive your word, Lord, let it bring about a change in their lives, Heavenly Father. We praise you and we thank you, Lord. We ask this prayer in Jesus' name. Amen. Amen. Verse 13, It says, and his servants came near and spake unto him and said, My father, if the prophet had bid thee do some great thing, wouldest thou not have done it? How much rather then when he saith to thee, Wash and be clean? Then went he down and dipped himself 7 times in Jordan, according to the saying of the man of God, and his flesh came again like unto the flesh of a little child, and he was clean. Hallelujah. I thank God for the servants in this story. They have spoken more sense than all the big and the powerful. The servant said, he spoke to him common sense. He spoke to him, he did not even preach to God. He just said, if he told you something difficult to do, would you not have done it? So how simple it is to just follow the instruction, just do away with your pride and just listen to what this man of God is saying. It is worth a try. So we'll pray for ourselves. We'll pray for these good voices in the land. We'll pray for good counsel in the land. We'll pray, let the voices that are giving encouragement to follow and to obey the word of God be louder and be more in this land than the voices that are discouraging, than the voices that are derailing, than the voices that are misleading. Let good voices, let good counsel continue to grow in the land, in churches, in assemblies, within the brethren. When we speak, when we talk, let us speak good words of encouragement. Let us speak words that will edify. Let's open our mouths and pray. Gracious Heavenly Father, Lord, I thank you, Lord, for your word, Heavenly Father. Your word says, Father God, that the feet of those who carry the good news of the gospel are beautiful, Heavenly Father. Lord, let our feet be beautiful, Lord. Let the counsel that we carry, Lord, be a counsel of encouragement, Lord, a counsel of edification, Father God, to follow your word, to obey your word, Lord, to please you, Heavenly Father. Lord, I pray, Father God, against every spirit of discouragement, Lord, against every spirit provoking people to go astray, Father God. Lord, we bind it and we cast it in the name of Jesus, Heavenly Father. And Lord, I pray, Father God, every good voice, Lord, every voice that agrees with your word, Father God, every voice that encourages people to walk according to your word, Father God, let it be amplified, Lord. Let it spread forth, Heavenly Father. Let our voices be those voices, Lord, where we encourage people to walk in your word, in your wisdom, in your obedience, Father God. We praise you and we thank you, Lord. We ask this prayer in Jesus' name. Amen. Amen. And lastly, let's look at verse 15. It says, and he turned to the man of God, he and all his company, and came and stood before him. And he said, Behold, now I know that there is no God in all the earth, but in Israel. Now therefore, I pray thee, take a blessing of thy servant. But he said, As the Lord liveth before whom I stand, I will receive none. And he urged him to take it, but he refused. Hallelujah. What a heart of Elisha. He said, I will not lower the blessing of God in value by putting a value on it. This is invaluable. You cannot pay for it. You cannot buy it. You cannot repay the blessing of God. So we'll pray even for pastors. We'll pray for leaders, for churches. Let them not make merchandise of those who come in the presence of God. Let them not make merchandise of souls. Let them continue to... What does it show when he did not receive this money from Naaman? It shows that is trusting God for his sustenance, for his livelihood, for his life. So we'll pray for ourselves. Let us also be those people who will continue to rely on God and never make the gospel of God of any cost. Freely you have received, freely you give. Let's open our mouths and pray. Gracious Heavenly Father, Lord, I thank you for your word, Lord. I thank you, Lord, for the gifts that you give to your people, to your children, Lord, for the edification of the church, for the edification of the saints, Heavenly Father. Lord, we pray, Father God, we shall continue to give freely, Heavenly Father. We shall not make merchandise of souls, Heavenly Father. We shall not be those who will make a business out of the preaching of the gospel, Father God. Lord, we pray, Father God, we shall continue to be about your business, Lord. We shall continue to be faithful and responsible with the position that you have given us, with the responsibilities that you have given us, with the souls you have entrusted to us, Heavenly Father. And Lord, we pray we shall never be amongst those who will be feeding our own bellies, Father God, through making this people a merchandise, Heavenly Father. We pray, Lord, let us learn to trust you, Lord, knowing, Father God, that you have given us all things that pertain to life and godliness, Heavenly Father. We bless your name, we glorify your name, Lord. We ask this prayer in Jesus' name. Amen. Amen.
1: God bless you, everyone. Let's turn our Bibles to Proverbs chapter 11. And I will read from verse 27. Proverbs chapter 11, verse 27. It says, He who earnestly seeks good finds favor, but trouble will come to him who seeks evil. Hallelujah. So here it tells us, He who earnestly seeks good will find favor. There are people who are seeking good. There are people who are seeking God. There are people who are seeking peace. They are seeking salvation. They are seeking eternal life. It says, he who earnestly seeks good will find favor. But it says, but trouble will come to him who seeks evil. There are also a category of people who earnestly seek evil, who earnestly seek things that are worldly, who earnestly seek lust. And what are they going to find? It says, but trouble will come to them. There are some people who wonder why they are always in trouble. It's because they seek evil. They seek things that are evil, that are not godly. Of course they will find trouble. We will pray for souls that let them seek first the kingdom of God and His righteousness, and all these things shall be added unto them. We'll pray for souls. Let them seek good and not evil, that they may live. We'll pray for souls. Let them seek Lord while He is found. So let's open our mouth and we'll pray for souls. Let them seek God. Let them seek the truth. Let them seek eternal life. Let them seek salvation that is only in the name of Jesus. Let them seek that is good, so that they can find favor. Let's open our mouth and pray. Father God, we thank you, we praise you, we magnify your name, Father God. Lord, we pray for souls, Father God. Lord, we pray for those who are seeking all sorts of evil things, Father God, and they are in trouble, Father God. Lord, we pray for those who are seeking sin, those who are seeking pleasure, those who are seeking worldly things, those who are running after lust, Father God, those who are seeking money, fame, positions, Father God. Lord, we pray, Lord, deliver them, Father God. Let them seek you, Father God. Let them seek ye first the kingdom of God and His righteousness, and let them know that all these things shall be added unto them, Father God. Lord, we pray for souls, Father God. Let them seek good and not evil, that they may live, Father God. Lord, we pray for souls, Father God. Let them seek the truth. Let them seek the Lord Jesus Christ, Father God. Let them seek eternal life, Father God. Let them seek salvation, Father God. Lord, we pray for souls, Father God. Let them seek the Lord while He is found, Father God. Lord, we pray for those, Father God. Let them seek you, Father God, so they may find life, Father God. They may find favor, Lord. Lord, we thank you. We praise you. We magnify your name, Lord. We ask this prayer in Jesus' mighty name. Amen. Verse 28 says, he who trusts in his riches will fall, but the righteous will flourish like foliage. Hallelujah. It says, he who trusts in his riches. It is talking about people who trust in their riches, in their wealth, in their qualifications, in their business. It says they will fall. They will surely fall. If you put your trust in things that are perishable, in things that will not last, what is your future? Of course you will fall. But it says, but the righteous will flourish like a foliage. Hallelujah. That is the portion of those who follow Jesus Christ. You know, it says, but the righteous will flourish. No matter the trials, the tribulations, the righteous will not just survive, but it says they will flourish. Hallelujah. That is the portion of those who trust in the Lord their God. Bible says, what will it profit a man if he gains the whole world, but he loses his own soul? We'll pray for those who have put their trust in their riches, in wealth, in fame, in their selves, in their beauty, in whatnot. We'll pray for them. Let them know that all these things, the money have wings and it will fly away. We'll pray for souls, we'll pray for people. Let them put away their trust in these perishable things, and let them put their trust in the Lord our God. Because the word of God says the righteous will flourish like foliage. Let's open our mouth and pray. Father God, we thank you, we praise you, we magnify your name, Lord. Lord, we pray for souls, Father God, who have put their trust in things that are perishable, in things that do not last. They have put their trust in their wealth, in their money, in their position, in their contacts, Father God. Lord, let them know that they will surely fall when they put their trust in these perishable things, Father God. Lord, we pray for souls, Lord. Let them awaken, Lord. Let their eyes of understanding open, Father God, and let them put their trust in you, Father God. Lord, we pray for those who have put their trust in their riches and their wealth, Father God. Let them know that riches have wings and they will fly away, Father God. Lord, we pray, Lord. Let them trust in the Lord their God, Father God. Let them trust in Jesus Christ. Let them put their trust in the word of God, Father God. For those that trust in the Lord are like Mount Zion. They shall not be moved, Father God. Lord, we pray for souls, Lord. They will put their trust in you, Lord. They will put their trust in you, for you are immovable, Father God. They will put their trust in the word of God, Father God. Lord, we pray for souls, Father God. Let them take away their trust from those perishable things, Father God, and let them put their trust in you alone, Father God. Lord, we thank you. We praise you. We magnify your name, Lord. We ask this prayer in Jesus' mighty name. Amen. Verse 30 says, "The fruit of the righteous is a tree of life, and he who wins souls is wise." Hallelujah. This says that the fruit of the righteous is a tree of life. That means the righteous are not just to live for themselves, but they are to win souls for others. It says the fruit of the righteous is a tree of life, but he who wins souls is wise. A wise person wins souls. He just doesn't think about his own salvation, his own eternal life, but he also thinks about, who should I tell today about Jesus? Who should I speak the word of God today? Who should I bring to Jesus Christ today? We'll pray for ourselves. Let us be those wise men. Let us be those wise women who will tell today about Jesus. That is the great commission that we have got, to make disciples of all nations. We'll pray for ourselves. We will go into the world and preach the gospel. Let us be those who will turn many to righteousness. Let's open our mouth and pray. Father God, we thank you, we praise you, we magnify your name, Father God. Lord, we pray for ourselves, Father God. We will be wise men, wise women, Father God, who will tell about you, Lord, to others, who will make opportunity of every minute, Father God, to speak your word, Father God, to make disciples of all nations, Father God. Lord, we pray, Lord, we will be those, Father God, who will speak in boldness, Father God, of the things that you have done for us, Father God. We will speak your word, Father God. Lord, we pray, Lord, let us be those who will turn many to righteousness, Father God. Lord, we pray, Lord, let us be wise, Father God. Let us be wise children in your kingdom, Father God. Lord, we pray, Lord, let us be a tree of life to others, Lord. Let us bring life into other people's life, Father God. Those who are perishing, Father God. Lord, we pray, Lord, you give us that heart, Father God. You give us that love, Father God, that you have for us, Father God. Lord, you give us compassion, Father God, so that we can speak, Father God, and we can bring life in others, Father God. Lord, we thank you, Lord. Lord, we pray, Lord, you give us the boldness, Father God. Let us be wise, Father God, to win souls, Father God. Lord, we thank you. We praise you. We magnify your name, Lord. We ask this prayer in Jesus' mighty name. Amen. Amen. And verse 31 says, "If the righteous will be recompensed on the earth, how much more the ungodly and the sinner?" Hallelujah. This verse reminds us that every person will be judged. If the righteous will be recompensed, how much more the ungodly? Thank God. God loves us, but God is also a God who is just. Everyone will stand before the throne of God one day. So we'll pray for souls. We'll pray for those who are busy rejecting God on daily basis, those who are ignoring God, those who are delaying, procrastinating. When they hear the word of God, they're delaying. We'll pray. Let them not delay, but let them come to Jesus Christ. Let them accept Jesus Christ, the Lord and Savior. We'll pray for ourselves. Let us continue to preach the word of God. Because it is not the will of God for any to perish, but all to come to the saving knowledge of Jesus Christ. We'll pray for souls. Let them come in repentance. Let their lives be changed. Let's open our mouth and pray. Father God, we thank you. We praise you. We magnify your name, Father God. Lord, we pray for those who are living in sin, who are living as if there is no judgment, who are living as if there is no tomorrow, Father God. Lord, we pray for those, Father God. Let their eyes of understanding open. Let them have the fear of God, Father God. Lord, we pray, Lord, let their lives be changed, Father God. Let them hear the word of God, Father God. Those who are procrastinating, those who are delaying, Father God, let them know salvation is now, Father God. Lord, we pray for those who are living without repentance, who are living rejecting God on daily basis, Father God. Lord, we pray, Lord, let the eyes of understanding open, Father God. Lord, we pray for ourselves, Lord. Let us continue to speak your word. Let us continue to preach, Father God. Let our feet be called beautiful, Father God. Lord, we pray, Lord. Lord, we know it is not your will for any to perish, Father God, but all to come to the saving knowledge of Jesus Christ, Father God. Lord, we pray, Father God, let souls come. Let them know that they have life in you, Lord. For God so loved the world that he gave his only begotten Son, that whosoever believes in him will not perish, but have everlasting life. So Lord, we pray for souls. Let them call on the name of the Lord so that they can be saved, Father God. Let them believe in the Lord Jesus Christ, Father God, so that they can be delivered, so that their soul can be saved, Father God. Lord, it is our prayer, it is our desire for none to perish, but all to come to the saving knowledge of Jesus Christ, Lord. We ask this prayer in Jesus' mighty name. Amen. Amen.
2: God bless you, everyone. Let's turn our Bibles to Psalms 130 from verse 1. It says, Out of the depths have I cried unto thee, O Lord. Lord, hear my voice. Let thy ears be attentive to the voice of my supplications. Hallelujah. We're going to make this prayer for ourselves. We're going to make this prayer for souls that they will learn to cry out from their depths. When you look at this, it's not just a depth. What would be the greatest reason that a person has fallen to death? It is simply sin. You know, there are many people who are in the bondage of sin, that they have fallen to such lows that, you know, if they continue in sin, they just continue to fall deeper. But, you know, when the realization comes, many people do not know what to do and they continue in them. We're going to pray for souls that they will learn to humble themselves and cry out to the living God, because there is hope with the Lord. You know, it doesn't matter how far you've fallen. When you truly learn to cry out to the Lord, He is a God who can lift you up from that pit. So let's pray for souls that they will have a yearnest cry, a desire to humble themselves and turn to the Lord from the depths that they have fallen into. Verse 2 says, Lord, hear my voice. Let thy ears be attentive to the voice of my supplications. So when that prayer, when that call is earnest, you know, to the Lord has ears that will listen. But what is important is to have that heart of humility to turn to the Lord. Let's open our mouths and pray for souls. Heavenly Father, we give you thanks. We give you praise, Lord. Lord, first of all, we want to thank you that you are, Lord, a merciful God, Lord, full of compassion, Lord. Lord, showing loving kindness, Lord, from generation to generation, Lord. Our prayer, our desire, Lord, is for souls, Lord, to turn to you, Lord, Heavenly Father, with a heart of humility, Lord, to seek you when you may be found, Lord. We pray, Lord, break the heart of stone, Lord, in people, Lord, that is causing them to be blinded by the bondage of sin, Lord, that is causing them to return to their vomit of sin, Lord. Our prayer, our desire, Lord, is that they will come to the knowledge of the truth of you, Lord Jesus, Lord, because it is only through you, Lord, Heavenly Father, Lord, that they can receive, Lord, victory, Lord, freedom, Lord, from the sin that they have been bound in, Lord. Our prayer, our desire for souls, Lord, is that they will turn to you, Lord, from the depths of the pit that they have fallen into, Lord, Heavenly Father, Lord, that they will truly know you, Lord, that they will cry out to you, Lord, Heavenly Father, knowing, O Lord, that there is a hope in you, Lord, Heavenly Father, Lord. Our prayer, our desire, Lord, even for ourselves, Lord, is as we have tasted and seen that you are good, Lord, when we encounter and come across such, O Lord, Heavenly Father, who are in these distressed situations, Lord, we will turn them to you, Lord. We will proclaim your word, O Lord, Heavenly Father, Lord. We will be those who are called wise, Lord, who turn those people to the tree of life, O Lord, which is you, Lord, Heavenly Father. Our prayer, our desire at all times, O Lord, is that we shall not be silent, Lord, for we know, Lord, we have seen you, Lord, hear our cry, O Lord, when we have prayed according to your will, O Lord, Heavenly Father. We thank you, Lord, Heavenly Father. It is not your desire that any should perish, Lord, but that soul should come to the loving, saving grace and knowledge of the truth of Jesus Christ, Lord. And this is our prayer, O Lord, Heavenly Father, that as your word is preached, Lord, in spirit and in truth, Lord, as it is proclaimed to the ends of the earth, Lord, when souls hear your word, Lord, they will turn to you, Lord. They will be desirous to know you, Lord. They will be desirous to humble themselves, Lord, and know that there is a hope in you, Lord Jesus, Lord. Let your name be glorified in Jesus' mighty name. Amen. Verse 3 says, if thou, Lord, should mark iniquities, O Lord, who shall stand? Verse 4, but there is forgiveness with thee, that thou mayest be feared. Hallelujah. We thank God that it is because of the mercies of the Lord that we are not consumed, because his compassions, they fail not. His mercies are new every morning. Great is his faithfulness. Hallelujah. And this is the truth. You know, the psalmist says that if the Lord should mark our iniquities, who can stand? You know, everyone has fallen short of the glory of God. Everyone has sinned. Everyone has fallen. But we thank God, you know, that we do not remain in that fallen state. We thank God for Jesus Christ, who has given us a hope through this eternal mercy of God. We can be reconciled back to him when we accept Jesus Christ as our Lord and Savior. You know, verse 4 says, but there is forgiveness with thee, that thou may be feared. So let us pray for souls that they will learn to come to the Lord in forgiveness, that they will learn to confess their sins. They will learn to turn to the Lord so that they may be forgiven. Because with the Lord, there is mercy. And you know, as they come, may they continue in this reverential fear of the Lord, not to continue in sin, but to learn to fear the Lord, to flee from sin, that it may no longer be heard in their tabernacles. Let's open our mouths and pray for souls. Heavenly Father, we give you thanks. We give you praise, Lord. Once again, we thank you, Lord, that you are a merciful God, Lord, Heavenly Father, that you do not mark our iniquities, O Lord, Heavenly Father, Lord. Lord, we can stand before you, Lord, through the blood of our Lord and Savior, Jesus Christ, Lord. It is you who have washed us, cleansed us, Lord. It is you who have justified us. It is you who have called us by name, Lord. Truly, we have tasted and seen that you are good, Lord, Heavenly Father. Our prayer, our desire for souls, O Lord, is that they will know and understand your mercy, Lord, that they will truly understand, Lord, that how however be the depths of the sins that they have fallen to, Lord, there is always mercy with you, Lord Heavenly Father. There is always forgiveness with you, Lord. Our prayer, our desire, Lord, is that they will come to you, Lord, seeking forgiveness, Lord. They will acknowledge their sin, Lord. They will believe, they will confess, Lord, and turn to you, Lord Heavenly Father, Lord. And as they confess, Lord, they will experience you, Lord, in a new way, Lord Heavenly Father, Lord. They will not remain dead, Lord, but they will be alive, Lord, regenerated by the Holy Spirit, Lord, coming to know you, Lord Heavenly Father, Lord. And we pray, Lord, to even as these people, as they come, Lord Heavenly Father, they will now operate in the reverential fear of you, Lord Heavenly Father, Lord. And they will do that what pleases you, Lord. They will run away from sin, Lord. They will flee from it, O Lord Heavenly Father. They will hate, Lord, even the very garment of sin, Lord Heavenly Father. They will not be defiled by it, Lord Heavenly Father, Lord. But they will learn to put on Christ, Lord, the garment of righteousness that comes by you, Lord Heavenly Father. Our prayer, our desire, Lord Heavenly Father, Father, is that they will continue to operate in your loving kindness, in your tender mercies, O Lord Heavenly Father, which continues from generation to generation, Lord. They will not continue to or return to the vomit of sin, Lord, but as they taste you, Lord, they shall remain in you, Lord. Let your name be glorified in Jesus' mighty name. Amen. Verse 5 says, I wait for the Lord, my soul does wait, and in his word do I hope. Hallelujah. We're going to make this prayer for souls that they will learn to hope in the Lord. They will learn to wait on the Lord, because it is only in the Lord's word that they can find hope. It is only when they learn to wait on the Lord that they can renew their strength. And that's what the scripture says. Those that wait on the Lord, they shall renew their strength. They shall mount up on wings like eagles. They shall run and not grow weary. They will walk and not faint. It is only hope that comes in God. Amen. We thank God, you know, that this is our confidence. And when we put our hope in the word of God, there is a promise. There is a reward of eternal life to anyone who believes, to anyone who walks, to anyone who continues. So we're going to pray for souls that they will learn to continue to wait on the Lord. It doesn't matter what the situation dictates. As you wait on the Lord, you know that you shall be strengthened. As you wait and hope in the word of God, there is strength coming. So let's pray for souls that they will learn to put their trust in God. Heavenly Father, we give you thanks. We give you praise, Lord. Lord, we pray for souls. We pray for ourselves, Lord, Heavenly Father, that we shall continue to wait on you, Lord, despite the situation, Lord. Lord, we thank you, Lord Heavenly Father, that as we put our trust, our confidence in you, Lord, in that time of waiting, Lord, none of us shall give up, Lord. But with prayer, with supplication, with praise, Lord, we shall continue to go from strength to strength, Lord Heavenly Father, Lord. And at your time, you shall lift us up from glory to glory, Lord. Lord, we pray for souls, Lord Heavenly Father, Lord, that they will continue to hope in your word, Lord. For your word is the same yesterday, today, and forever, Lord. Your hope is eternal, O Lord Heavenly Father, Lord. And they that have this confidence in you, Lord Heavenly Father, Lord, there is that reward of eternal life, Lord. We pray for souls, Lord, that they shall not give up, Lord. They shall not turn back, Lord Heavenly Father, when they do not see that answer come, Lord Heavenly Father, but they shall learn to press on patiently waiting, O Lord, for the promise from you, Lord, for the fulfillment of your word, Lord. For we know, Lord, the good work that you start in anyone's life, O Lord Heavenly Father, you shall perfect it, Lord. We pray for souls, Lord, that they will learn to wait on you, Lord. They will learn to cry out to you, Lord, from the depths, O Lord Heavenly Father, Lord, for you are a God who is able to lift up people, Lord, from that pit that has no water, Lord Heavenly Father. And we give you thanks, we give you praise for that, Lord, in Jesus' mighty name. Amen. Verse 6 says, my soul waited for the Lord more than they that watch for the morning. I say more than they that watch for the morning. Hallelujah. We thank God for the language that is used over here, you know, for someone who waits for the morning. You know, it talks about a watchman. He's waiting for the break of dawn, you know, when that light is going to come through. And we know for anyone who waits on the Lord, there is a light that breaks forth. Amen. The Lord always shows up. But it is important to continue to wait on the Lord. So once more, we're going to pray for souls that they will not give up, but they will learn to trust the Lord. They will wait on the light of the gospel that shall continue to shine forth in that situation, shine forth in the darkness that they are being pulled out from. Let's open our mouths and pray. Heavenly Father, we give you thanks. We give you praise, O Lord, Heavenly Father. We pray for souls, Lord, that they will continue to learn to wait on you, Lord, to persistently wait on you, Lord, Heavenly Father. None of them shall give up, Lord. We thank you, Lord, Heavenly Father, Lord, for souls, Lord, who, Lord, for through ignorance, through sin, Lord, through bondage, O Lord, who are walking about in darkness, Lord, as the word of God comes to them, Lord, Heavenly Father, Lord, as they confess, as they believe, as they accept, Lord, we pray, Lord, Heavenly Father, we know, Lord, that they shall be translated, Lord, from that kingdom of darkness darkness, Lord, to the kingdom of our dear Son, which is full of light, O Lord Heavenly Father, Lord. We pray, Lord, may the light of your gospel continue to shine on their lives, O Lord Heavenly Father. Continue to illuminate in their lives, Lord, to draw them closer to you, Lord Heavenly Father. May they no longer walk, O Lord, in the place that has no light, O Lord Heavenly Father. May they be called children of the light, O Lord, as they come to you, Lord Heavenly Father, as they put their hope in your word, O Lord Heavenly Father, which endures forever, Lord. We give you thanks, we give you praise in Jesus' mighty name. Amen. Verse 7 says, let Israel hope in the Lord, for with the Lord there is mercy, with him is plenteous redemption, and he shall redeem Israel from all his iniquities. Hallelujah. We thank God. This is the heart of our Lord, that he is full of mercy. He's full of loving kindness. And it says, with him is plenteous redemption. So God doesn't turn back anyone who truly comes out to him, who acknowledges their sin, who confesses, who desires to be saved. So we're going to pray for souls that they will learn to acknowledge their sin. They will learn to know that they need a savior. And that is Jesus Christ. It is not themselves. It is not any person, but it is the Lord Jesus Christ, through whom they can receive this reconciliation back to the Father. It says, and he shall redeem them from all their iniquities. So we're going to pray that souls shall come to this understanding that there is hope in the Lord Jesus, that as they confess, as they turn to him, they can be redeemed from the depths of sin. Let's open our mouths and pray. Heavenly Father, we give you thanks, we give you praise, Lord. Lord, we thank you, Lord, that with you, Lord, there is plenteous of mercy, Lord. With you, Lord, there is a redemption, there is a hope, Lord, that however deep, Lord, people may have fallen in their sin, Lord, as they turn to you, Lord, as they are desirous to come to the truth, Lord, you, your word is able to save them, Lord. This is our prayer, Lord. This is our desire, Lord, that people shall come forth, they shall turn to the light, Lord, Heavenly Father. There are so many people, O Lord, who are in bondage of sin, Lord, Heavenly Father, Lord, who are swallowed, Lord, by their pride, Lord Heavenly Father, who are desirous not to come, Lord. We pray, Lord, break, Lord. We bind, Lord, this spirit of bondage, this blindness, Lord. Lord, the failure, Lord, of these people to turn to you, Lord, we bind it in the name of Jesus. We pray, Lord, release, Lord, to their hearts, Lord, a spirit of humility, Lord, to confess their sin, Lord, to acknowledge you, Lord, to turn to you, Lord, that they may enjoy, that they may taste your mercy, Lord, and find redemption that comes only through you, Lord, Heavenly Father, Lord. Our prayer, our desire, Lord, we know, Lord, that with you, Lord, Heavenly Father, iniquities have been forgiven, Lord. There is a redemption that comes through you, Lord, Heavenly Father. And for this reason, you paid a price, Lord. You shed your very own blood, O Lord, Heavenly Father, Lord, for the redemption of entire mankind, Lord. We pray, Lord, that souls shall turn to you, Lord, Heavenly Father. For God, Heavenly Father, Lord, for so you love the world so much, Lord, that you sent your Son, Jesus Christ, to die on the cross, Lord, that anyone who believes in him, Lord, shall have eternal life. They shall not perish, Lord. Our prayer, our desire, Lord, is souls shall not perish, Lord, but they will come to the knowledge of the truth, Lord. They shall be redeemed from the pit of sin, Lord, and they shall be translated to the kingdom of light, Lord, which is of you, Lord Jesus Christ, O Lord, Heavenly Father. And we pray, Lord, that as they are redeemed, O Lord, they shall no longer return to sin, Lord, but they shall remain as children of the light, Lord. We give you thanks, we give you praise in Jesus' mighty name. Amen.
1: God bless you, everyone. Let's open Jeremiah chapter 10, and I will read from verse 1. Jeremiah chapter 10, verse 1. It says, hear the word which the Lord speaks to you, O house of Israel. Thus says the Lord, do not learn the way of the Gentiles. Do not be dismayed at the signs of heaven, for the Gentiles are dismayed at them. Hallelujah. So the word of the Lord came to Jeremiah to speak to the children of Israel. Says that it's a clear instruction. Do not learn the way of the Gentiles. Do not walk the way people are walking, in the futility of their mind, in the blindness of their mind. So we are going to pray for all the believers that they shall walk in the ways of the Lord. Hallelujah. They shall not walk as all the people in the world, they are walking. They are in the world, but they are not of the world. God has separated them. Everyone who has accepted Jesus Christ, who has believed to them, God has given right to become his children. So we are praying for everyone, every believer who has turned back, will pray that they shall repent and they shall return to the Lord. They shall not learn the ways of the Lord. There are people who are dismayed. So it says that do not be dismayed, because the Gentiles are already dismayed of the signs which they have seen in the heaven, the stars, the moons, the astrologers. So they don't need to run after all these people, all these things. They should run after the true God. We are going to pray. We'll pray that they shall not provoke God by walking in the ways of the world, by walking in the ways of the Gentiles. They shall not be like one of them.
3: will pray that they shall not love the world, because Bible says all in the world is the lust of the eyes, lust of the flesh, and the pride of life. The world is passing away, and the lust of it. Will pray that they shall not be conformed to this world. Hallelujah. Will pray that they shall be transformed by the renewing of their mind. Every time when the word of God is going forth, their mind shall be renewed in the name of Jesus Christ. Let's open our mouth and pray. Father God, we thank you. We give you all glory, honor, and all praise, Lord. Lord, you are great and greatly to be praised, my Father. We thank you, Father God. We pray, King of glory, for all those who have accepted you, Lord, and they are lost in the world, Father God. Lord, we pray for all the believers, King of glory. We even pray for the souls, Father God, as your word is going forth, Father God. Lord, we pray that you give them ears to hear your word, Father God. They shall not harden their heart, Father God. Lord, we pray that they shall not learn the ways of this world, Father God, but they shall know that you have separated them from the world, Lord, that you have called them out of darkness into your marvelous light, Father God. They shall not forget their calling, my Lord. Lord, we pray, Father God, for souls, O Lord God, King of glory. We know, Lord, that you're ready to forgive, Father God. Lord, we pray that they shall repent and return to you and believe in you, Father God. Lord, they shall believe in Jesus Christ, Father God. Lord, we pray, Father God, that they shall put iniquity far from their tabernacle, O Lord God. Lord, you have not separated yourselves from them, Father God. It is their sin which has separated them from you, O Lord God. So, Lord, we pray that they shall not be like one of the people in the world, Father God, but they shall be light in the name of Jesus Christ, Father God. Lord, we pray for souls, O Lord God, that they shall be like Christ, Father God. When your word is going forth, O Lord God, your word shelters their heart, Lord. And Lord, they shall receive your word with all meekness, which is able to save their souls, O Lord God. Lord, we pray, Father God, that every soul shall call upon your name, and so they shall be saved, Lord. Lord, we thank you. We give you glory, honor, and all praise. In Jesus' mighty name we pray. Amen. I will read verse 3. It says, "For the customs of the people are futile. For one cuts a tree from the forest, the work of the hands of the workmen, with an axe. They decorate it with silver and gold. They fasten it with nails and hammers so that it will not topple. They are upright like a palm tree, and they cannot speak. They must be carried because they cannot go by themselves. Do not be afraid of them, for they cannot do evil, nor can they do any good." Hallelujah. So we are praying that people shall be delivered from idol worship. Hallelujah. God said that even we are not supposed to make the image of Jesus Christ and to worship. We'll pray that people shall be delivered. They said that they're cutting the tree from the forest with their own hands, making the image, decorating them, and fasten it with nails and hammers so that it will not topple. And then it says that, and they're carrying because they cannot carry themselves. I remember when one of our neighbors said, "Can you please give us your car?" When we asked them, "Why you want our car?" So they said, "We want to bring our God from some shop. We have given order and we have to bring the God, and then we will worship the God." So, and thank God for the wisdom of God that we didn't give the car. Something happened and God help us to escape from that situation. So we are going to pray that these God cannot do anything, not good, not even evil. They have hands, they cannot do anything. They have mouth, they cannot speak. They have ears, they cannot hear. They are just a wood. So we'll pray that, you know, soul shall be delivered from idolatry. They shall know that the Lord is the true God. They shall repent and they shall return to him so that they can be built up. Let's open our mouth and pray. Father God, we thank you. We give you glory, honor, and all praise, Lord. There is no other God like you, Father God. There is no one to be compared to you, Father God. You're the Alpha and Omega. You're the beginning and the end, Lord. You are the first and the last, Father God. Lord, we pray in the name of Jesus Christ that souls from north, south, east, and west shall be delivered from idol worship, Father God. They shall not learn the customs of this world, Father God. They shall not learn the rituals of this world, Father God, but their mind shall be renewed, Lord. Lord, we pray, King of glory, as your word is going forth, every soul shall be delivered from idol worship, Father God, and they shall worship you, the King of kings and the Lord of lords, with all their heart, with all their soul, with all their strength, Father God. Lord, they shall know that in you there is life, Father God. In Christ there is life, Father God. Lord, we pray, Father God, that the eyes of their understanding shall be enlightened, Father God, when your word is going forth, so that they can increase in the knowledge of Christ Jesus, Lord. Lord, we pray, Father God, that heart shall be delivered, O Lord God. Lord, they shall put your word in their heart, Father God, and they shall desire to serve the living God who is worthy to be praised, Father God. Lord, we thank you. We give you glory, honor, and all praise. In Jesus' mighty name we pray. Amen. I will read verse 6. It says, inasmuch as there is none like you, O Lord, you are great and your name is great in might. Who would not fear you, O King of the nations? For this is your rightful due. For among all the wise men of the nations and in all their kingdoms, there is none like you. But they are altogether dull-hearted and foolish. A wooden idol is a worthless doctrine. Silver is beaten into plates. It is brought from Tarshish and gold from Upaz, and the work of the craftsman and of the hands of the metalsmith. Blue and purple are their clothing. They are all the work of skillful men, but the Lord is the true God. He is the living God and the everlasting King. At his wrath, the earth will tremble and the nations will not be able to endure his indignation. Hallelujah. So we'll pray that souls, they shall know that it is the Lord who is the great God. He is the great King. There is no one like him. I will pray that they shall only fear the living God. Only he is to be feared in every nation, in every land, in every language or tribe. We'll pray that souls shall know that there is God in heaven. Hallelujah. And he despises no one. He is full of compassion and mercy. With him there is forgiveness, with him there is mercy. We'll pray, let every soul, let every nation confess from their mouth that the Lord is the true God. Hallelujah. He is the living God. He is the everlasting King, and there is no one like him. Let's open our mouth and pray. Father God, we thank you. We give you glory, honor, and all praise, Father God. Lord, there is no one like you, Father God. Lord, we pray, King of glory. You are the great God, Lord, and greatly to be praised, my Father. All honor belongs to you, Father God. All power belongs to you, King of glory. Lord, we pray for souls that they shall know, they shall believe in their heart and confess from their mouth that you are the true God, Father God, that you are the living God. You are the King of kings and the Lord of lords, and you are coming soon. Lord, we pray for souls, Lord. We present them to your throne of grace, Abba Father, and we pray for them, King of glory, that your spirit shall quicken their spirit so that they shall submit themselves to you, Lord, knowing that the day of the Lord is approaching, Father God. The judgment day is approaching, Father God. Lord, no one shall lose their soul, Father God, for it is not your will for any to perish, my Father. So Lord, we pray for our loved ones, for our extended families, for our neighbors, Father God, for our friends, oh Lord God, that they shall not die in their sin, Father God, but they shall have heart to repent and to return to you, Father God. They shall know that there is no God like you, Father God. Lord, we pray that their mind shall be open, oh Lord God. Lord, from their mouth they shall confess and from their heart they shall believe that Jesus is the Son of the living God, Lord. Only you are to be feared in every nation, Lord. Lord, we pray that every soul shall fear your name, Lord. Your fear shall come upon every nation, O Lord God. Your fear shall come upon every soul, Father God. And they shall know that they have to live holy life as unto you, Lord. Lord, we thank you. We give you glory, honor, and all praise. In Jesus' mighty name we pray. Amen.
2: God bless you all. Let's open to the book of John chapter 3. John 3 from verse 1. There was a man of the Pharisees named Nicodemus, a ruler of the Jews. Verse 2 says, the same came to Jesus by night and said unto him, Rabbi, we know that thou art a teacher come from God, for no man can do these miracles that thou doest except God be with him. So this was a teacher, ruler of the Jews. You know, he was a man who represented religion, laws, rules, and he saw the miracles that Jesus did. And it says he came to him by night because he didn't want to be seen, you know, to be associating with Jesus. So this was a man who knew the word, you know, the law. He knew the law, and that, you know, he did not have the truth, you know, which came through Jesus Christ. You know, truth and grace, you know, it came through Jesus. We're going to pray for, you know, those leaders in different Christian denominations. You know, they are
4: People look up to them for direction, for guidance, but they themselves are not aware of the truth and not walking in the truth. You know, let's pray for them that, you know, they shall have an encounter with Jesus Christ and an opportunity to know him. And they shall also receive the truth so that they do not remain, you know, in the external religion, in the rituals of religion, you know, and they come to worship the Lord in spirit and in truth. Let's pray. Father God, we thank you. Father, we praise you. We bless you, Lord. Lord, we pray, Father God, for souls everywhere. My Father God, for religious leaders, my Father God, who are leading people, my Father God, without knowing the truth, my Father, without accepting the truth, Father God. Lord, they are walking according to legalism, my Father God, according to the external rituals, my Father God. And Lord, we pray that their eyes shall open, my Father God. They shall know that they need to be saved, Father God. And Lord, we pray that while their lives are transformed and changed, Lord, the people who are following them also shall be touched and impacted, my Father God. Lord, we pray that they shall not perish, my Father. Lord, we pray that they shall have a curiosity, my Father, to know more about you, Father God. Even as Nicodemus sought to know you, Lord Jesus, we pray that they shall come, my Father, and they shall give their lives to you, Lord Jesus. We thank you, we praise you, Lord. In Jesus' name we pray. And verse 2 says, the same came to Jesus by night and said unto him, Rabbi, we know that thou art a teacher, come from God. For no man can do these miracles that thou doest except God be with him. And verse 3 says, Jesus answered and said unto him, Verily, verily I say unto thee,

except a man be born again, he cannot see the kingdom of God. So we see in this verse too that he was drawn by the miracles that Jesus did, you know, and that is what attracted him. And he says, you know, nobody can do this miracles except, you know, God is with him. And, you know, in chapter 2, towards the end, it says, you know, that in verse 23 of John 2, it says, now when he was in Jerusalem at the Passover and the feast day, many believed in his name when they saw the miracles which he did. And it says, but Jesus did not commit himself unto them because he knew all men and needed not that any should testify of man, for he knew what was in man. Amen. So what Jesus was referring to there was, you know, the shallow faith, you know, that people have when they see miracles, they see signs, you know, they are excited for that moment, you know, and there is no depth in their faith, you know, and they can easily be turned away, tossed to and fro, you know, when the miracles do not happen according to their timeline, you know, they start drifting away, you know, and it's only the miracles that sustain them. And so they need to go beyond that, you know. So that is what Jesus is telling here in verse 3. I say unto thee, except a man be born again, he cannot see the kingdom of God. So it is not just that external excitement. It's not that shallow faith. It has to be more than that. You know, it is having a relationship with Jesus Christ. So let's pray that, you know, souls shall not stop at the miracles. You know, they have to go beyond that. They have to establish a personal relationship with Jesus. They should be totally reconciled to God. Amen. Let's pray. Father God, we thank you, Father God. Lord, we pray for souls, my Father God. Lord, we pray that they shall not go running after signs and wonders, my Father. Lord, we pray that they shall not keep jumping from church to church looking for miracles, my Father God. Lord, we pray that they shall seek to have a relationship with you, Lord Jesus, and let them, my Father, seek to know you more, my Father. Understand what your plans and purposes are for their lives, Father God. Lord, we pray that they shall abide to have a strong foundation, my Father, that is rooted and built in you, Father God. Lord, we pray that they shall not perish, my Father. And Lord, they shall not, my Father, be counted among the lost, Father God. Lord, as they come, my Father, Lord, let them purpose in their hearts, Lord, to follow you, to seek you, my Father. Thank you. We praise you, Lord. In Jesus' name we pray. Amen. And verse 4 says, Nicodemus said unto him, how can a man be born when he's old? Can he enter the second time into his mother's womb and be born? So we can see here, you know, he comes with curiosity and now he's confused, you know, when the truth is shared with him, because, you know, he's not used to this level of truth, and, you know, it is not something that was prevalent and widely discussed in his circle. So it was something totally new to him, and you can see he's totally confused. You know, so we're going to pray, you know, for souls as they come and, you know, as they hear this truth that, you know, it is salvation is through Jesus Christ. Let's pray that, you know, they shall not remain in that state of confusion, you know, but let them, you know, seek to know more, you know, and let them seek to understand this truth. Let's pray that, you know, the Holy Spirit shall open their eyes to understand, you know, this fact from the Word of God, you know, so that they do not, so they're not lost because of their confusion. You know, let them receive clarity, let their eyes of understanding open. Let's pray. Father God, we thank you, Father God. Lord, we pray for souls, my Father God. Lord, we pray that the truth shall not baffle them, my Father God. Lord, let their eyes of understanding open, my Father. Lord, as they hear the scriptures, my Father God. Lord, let it speak to their heart, my Father. Let it speak to the inner man, my Father God. And Lord, we desire, Lord, that you would work in their hearts, Holy Spirit, and bring about the change, my Father God. Lord, so that they may confidently, my Father, confess with their mouth that Jesus is Lord, my Father God. So that they may believe with their heart, my Father God. Lord, we pray that the transformation, the change shall happen in them, my Father God. Lord, none of them shall turn back, my Father, because they're confused, because they're not able to achieve clarity, Father God. Lord, Holy Spirit, you are the one who works in the hearts of men, my Father. Lord, work in their hearts, Lord, so that they may surrender and submit unto you, Lord. We thank you. We praise you, Lord. In Jesus' name we pray. Amen. And verse 9 says, Nicodemus answered and said unto him, how can these things be? Jesus answered and said unto him, art thou a master of Israel and knowest not these things? Verily I say unto you, we speak that we do know and testify that we have seen, and ye receive not our witness. Hallelujah. So, you know, Jesus questions him, you know, you are a master of Israel, you are a ruler of the Jews, you are a Pharisee, and, you know, you are a teacher. And how come you're not aware of this truth of the inner transformation that God expects? Because, you know, this is referred to in the

0: Right? But he did not, he must have known, must have read it, but he did not understand. So let's pray that they shall have understanding and they shall a true inner transformation. Let's pray. Father God, we thank you, Father God. Lord, we pray, Father God, for souls, my Father, who think that they know, my Father God, and but yet do not understand the truth, my Father God. Lord, we pray that you shall help them to come to the saving knowledge of your truth, my Father, Lord, for your truth can set them free, my Father God. Lord, we pray they shall not perish, my Father, in their ignorance, my Father, in their unwillingness to understand and to receive, my Father, our witness, my Father God. Lord, even as we testify that you are Lord, my Father, even as we testify that salvation is through you, my Father God, Lord, we pray that they shall receive our witness, my Father God. Lord, as we speak of that which we know, my Father, and as we testify of that which we have seen in our own lives, Father, we pray, Lord, that they shall receive it, Father God. Lord, we pray that people shall not blindly follow religion, my Father, without that inner transformation, my Father God. Lord, let them know that it is not in the external religion, my Father, that their soul shall be saved, Father. It is through the transformation of the inner man, Father God. Lord, we thank you. We praise you, Lord. In Jesus' name we pray. Amen. And lastly, let's look at verse 15. It says that whosoever believeth in him should not perish, but have eternal life. For God so loved the world that he gave his only begotten Son, that whosoever believeth in him should not perish, but have everlasting life. For God sent not his Son to the world to condemn the world, but the world through him might be saved. Amen. So, you know, we know that in the world, people are quick to condemn somebody who has missed it, somebody who's got a life that is not very praiseworthy, that is not commendable. You know, they're quick to condemn them, judge them, you know, and to cast them aside. You know, and it's all about what is seen in public, right? So that is why people try to maintain a good image in public, and they'll go to any extent to do that. But their secret lives, you know, they may do anything and everything. So, but here the word of God says that, you know, they that do not believe in Jesus, you know, they shall perish. And it says that he that believeth on him is not condemned, but he that believeth not is condemned already. So those who are not, do not believe in Jesus are already condemned, but he has not come into the world to condemn anybody, you know, but he has come to save everyone. Amen. So let's pray, you know, for people to know that there is no condemnation in Christ Jesus. You know, when they come to him, he will receive them. You know, he has not come to condemn them and destroy them, but he has come to give them life. Amen. So let's pray that they shall reach out and receive the forgiveness. They shall receive the acceptance that is in God. Amen. Father God, we thank you, Father God, for your great love, Father, for you loved the world so much, my Father, that you gave your only begotten Son, my Father, that through him, my Father, men and women everywhere shall be reconciled to you, Father God. Lord, let them know that there is no condemnation in you, my Father God. Let them know that you are here, my Father, to save, my Father, but not to destroy, my Father, to give life, Father God, to deliver, my Father God, to heal, my Father God. Lord, you are the good shepherd who keeps his sheep, my Father God. You are the healer, my Father, who heals people, my Father, physically, mentally, emotionally, my Father God. Lord, we pray that they shall realize and appreciate your great love, Father God. And Lord, let them not miss the opportunity, my Father, for he that does not believe, Lord, is already condemned, my Father God. Lord, let them not remain in that place, my Father, in that way that leads to destruction, Father, Lord. Let them be saved and let them come to you, Lord. We thank you. We praise you, Lord. In Jesus' name we pray. Amen.
1: Today. Revive us, Lord.

that men may hear the truth, come to the light of the truth, and walk in the truth. Dr. Ihemeh N. Ndukwe, a missionary in the Middle East and Asia for more than 21 years, graced with a word for revival, now comes your way on Revival Now. Revival Now, a message of revival to ministers, families and nations via the unadulterated word of God. Revival Now.

Revival now. A revival and awakening call. Ministers, families, nations, and leaders of nations, light has dawned. Come and let us return to our God. The Gospel of Matthew chapter 4 from verse 13 to 17 impresses this, that Jesus, leaving Nazareth, came and dwelt in Capernaum, which is by the sea, in the regions of Zebulun and Naphtali, that it might be fulfilled, which was spoken by Isaiah the prophet, saying, the land of Zebulun and the land of Naphtali, by the way of the sea beyond the Jordan, Galilee of the Gentiles, the people who sat in darkness have seen a great light. And upon those who sat in the region and shadow of death, light has dawned. And verse 17 impresses this, that from that time, Jesus began to preach and say, repent, for the kingdom of heaven is at hand. 1 Peter 2 verse 24 says, Jesus himself bore our sins in his body on the cross, so that we might die to sin and live in righteousness. By his stripes, you are healed. Jesus paid the penalty for our sinful actions. He was wounded for our transgressions, bruised for our iniquities, chastised for our peace. If Jesus had not willingly endured the death on the cross, we would have remained lost in our sins and in darkness eternally. But because of the cross, we are free from paying for our own transgressions and from the power of sin to poison our hearts and lives. Revival accords us the impact of Jesus' accomplishment by his life, his sayings, his teachings, his doings, and his death on the cross. Revival is both for our spiritual and physical healing. Jesus is calling us now to live holily and righteously. And see, immediately after in Matthew 4, 18, Jesus called four fishermen and said, follow me and I will make you fishers of men. You that God has quickened to eternal life in Christ Jesus, why not come and let us follow Jesus and live the resurrected life? The entrance of the word gives light and gives understanding to the simple. To minister is Dr. Ihemen Dukwe. Dr. Ihemen Dukwe has been a missionary for more than 21 years and preaches the word of God pure and unadulterated, so that the faith of men will not be on enticing words of man's wisdom, but in the power of God. Dr. Ihemen Dukwe is graced with the word for revival now, reviving the minister, family, and nations. You can't and shouldn't hear the truth of God's word and remain the same. Revival.

My responsibility is to teach you the truth and to bless you with the word of God. If it comes like rebukes, accept it. If it comes as correction, take it. If it's doctrine, take it. Apply it. It may come as instruction in righteousness. Put yourself to work by faith and do what the word of God says, and you see God move in your situation. So we continue our message today from Hebrews chapter 11. The book of Hebrews chapter 11 from verse 20. Say, by faith, Isaac blessed Jacob and Esau concerning things to come. He blessed them. Thus he positioned them in the place of blessing prophetically. Not only by teaching them the precept of the kingdom, but encouraging them to abide in the word of God and to do the will of God. Because the scripture says, if you are willing and obedient, you eat the good that is in the land. So the Bible says here, by faith, Isaac blessed Jacob. So each time the word of God is coming to you, it's a blessing that is coming to you. If you receive it with the purity of purpose to do what the word of God is saying, it's a blessed Jacob and Esau concerning things to come. Faith we make a pathway to speak into your life, even to the future. Because he sees with the eyes of faith. He receives revelation just as I receive revelation and I speak into your life. It's a blessing that if you run with it, you see it come to pass. So that's what the Bible is telling us here. That Isaac blessed Jacob and Esau concerning things to come. That's concerning their future. Concerning what will happen. He spoke a word of blessing. Even as I'm speaking the word of blessing to you, it's your responsibility to speak the word of blessing to people around you, to your children, and to your children's children. Learn to speak words of blessing. Faith sees beyond what eyes can see. Faith sees the future. Begin to see the future of your children. Like when I'm speaking to you, when I'm preaching, I'm seeing blessing coming out of the words that I'm releasing to you. I'm seeing you being blessed. I'm seeing you being promoted. I am seeing you excelling in the works of your hand. But it's your responsibility to take it and run with it. And that's what Isaac did here. A patriarch's responsibility is to bless. When correction comes, you give the correction. Do not be afraid to correct. So that's what Isaac did here. If we go to Genesis 27, we see exactly what happened. The Bible says he blessed Jacob and Esau. Even when he looked like Esau had lost his blessing, yet he blessed him. There's always an opportunity for correction and for the message of the Lord to be made manifest to you, even when you have missed it and you have purposed to return to the Lord. In that Genesis 27 from verse 24, so he said, "Art thou my very son Esau?" I said, "I am." This was Jacob answering Esau here. He was at the point of deceiving the father, Isaac. They remember the birthright he had taken from Esau. Because Esau despised his birthright. Though this transaction was not made in the presence of their father, but the transaction had already been made. And it's spiritual. Esau despised his birthright. And Jacob positioned himself with the advice of their mom. And their mom helped him. And he did what their dad wanted. And that's when he now touched. Because Esau was a hairy man. He touched. He said, and at that time, Isaac was not seeing well any longer. And he said, "Art thou my very son Esau?" I said, "I am." 25. And he said, "Bring it near to me, and I'll eat of my son's venison, that my soul may bless thee." I brought it near to him. And he did eat. And he brought him wine and he drank. 26. His father Isaac said unto him, "Come near now and kiss me, my son." Verse 27. And he came near and kissed him. And he smelled the smell of his raiment and blessed him and said, "See, the smell of my son is as the smell of a field
which the Lord had blessed. So he began to pour out blessings on Jacob. That even the smell of Jacob was the smell of blessing. That when you pass, the fragrance around you will be the fragrance of blessing. That's where God wants to bring you. That wherever you enter, becomes a blessed place. When you are in your workplace, they will know that there is a difference. Somebody who is blessed has come here. And that was what Isaac began to release on Jacob. He continued in verse 28. He said, therefore God give thee of the dew of heaven and the fatness of the earth and plenty of corn and wine. First he released spiritual blessing upon him. He now began to release financial blessings upon him. Abundance. Because as we prosper, the Bible says, you shall prosper and be in good health. Even as you are so prosperous, when prosperity starts spiritually, the foundation is solid. He continued in verse 29. He said, let people serve thee, and nations bow down to thee. Be lord over thy brethren, and let thy mother's sons bow down to thee. Cursed be everyone that cursed thee, and blessed be he that blessed thee. Do you know what Isaac was doing? The blessing that was on Isaac was passing it down to Jacob. The blessing that came from Abraham, that came to Isaac, he was now passing it down to Jacob. That's how God passes down blessings. As he purposes to sit under his canopy, he knows how to release blessings upon you. Listen, when God chastises you, it's because he loves you. He doesn't want you to miss out on the blessing. But many people resist the chastening of the Lord. So he releases it. He said, cursed be everyone that cursed thee, and blessed be he that blessed thee. Which means you don't even need to curse. Because God is the one who will fight your battle. With the same mouth, why should we bless and curse? That's why I proposed in my life long time. That what will be coming out of my mouth is blessings. Because what you sow, that's what you reap. Have no business in cursing anybody. No matter what you do to me. Make it a principle also. No matter what anybody, you may be offended, but don't ever open your mouth to curse. Because God knows how to fight your battles. He continued in verse 30. He says, and it came to pass as soon as Isaac had made an end of blessing Jacob, and Jacob was years cast gone out from the presence of Isaac, his father, that Esau, his brother, came in from his hunting. He came too late. Why did he come late? Because he sold his birthright. Once you lay the wrong foundation in your life, everything will begin to go wrong. If the foundation is not right, what can the righteous do? That's why anytime you discover there are foundations in your life that are not right, purpose to relay it on Christ. For no foundation can any man lay except that which is laid, which is Christ Jesus. Don't build on any foundation that is not based on the word of God. Esau has sold his birthright, and now he has come. Too late. But the father is always merciful. No father will want his family to suffer. No father will want the children to suffer, even when they miss it, as long as they purpose to return to him. So he continued verse 31. And he also had made savory meat and brought it unto his father and said unto his father, let my father arise and eat of his son's venison, that thy soul may bless me. 32. And Isaac his father said unto him, who art thou? And he said, I'm thy son, thy firstborn Esau. No, you are no more the first son. You may be the son, you are no more the first son. You have sold your birthright. Many people don't know the importance of not relegating what God has put in your hand. Not despising it. Not taking it for granted. For the loss of the eye, the loss of the flesh, and the pride of life. That's what made him sell his birthright. And that's what is really destroying many people. Especially people who are also in the faith. Who instead of remaining steadfast in the faith, little temptation, they just leave God and go doing what they want to do. Little trial, little test, they are not able to stand. If you go to that Genesis 25 from 27, we will see what happened between Esau and Jacob. That's where the foundation was laid by Esau for what happened to him
He says, and the boys grew, and Esau was a cunning hunter, a man of the field, and Jacob was a playman dwelling in tents. 28. And Isaac loved Esau because he did eat of his venison. But Rebekah loved Jacob. 29. And Jacob sought pottage, and Esau came from the field, and he was faint. If you faint in the days of adversity, your strength is little. You may not reach the full potential God wants you to reach. He was hungry, he was faint. Verse 30. And Esau said to Jacob, feed me, I pray thee, with that same red pottage. I am faint. Therefore was his name called Edom. That's red. 31. And Jacob said, say me this day thy birthright. Say me this day thy birthright. Is there anything making you to say your birthright in Christ? If you have received Jesus Christ as your Lord and Savior, don't allow the lust of the flesh, the lust of the eye, the pride of life to make you say your birthright. Remain abiding in the word of God. Refuse that anything will shake you out of faith. Remain steadfast. Continue to serve the Lord in spirit and in truth. 32. And Esau said, behold, I am at the point to die. And what profit shall this birthright do to me? An irresponsible statement, which people still make today. Just give me this. Forget about what the word of God is saying. They go against the word of God. They stop obeying what the word of God says because of their loss. That's what happened to Esau here. Say, behold, I'm at the point to die. And what profit shall this birthright do to me? 33. And Jacob said, swear to me this day. I swear unto him. I sold his birthright unto Jacob. So Jacob had the right. You may say Jacob supplanted Esau. But he had the right of the firstborn. Because Esau sold it. Tell the neighbor, don't sell your birthright. Because that's where your future lies. That's where your destiny lies. That which God has purposed in your life lies in there. Don't play with it. So if you go back to that Genesis 27 from verse 32, he said, and Isaac his father said unto him, who art thou? And he said, I am thy son, thy firstborn Esau. And Isaac trembled very exceedingly and said, who? Where is he that had taken venison and brought it me, and I have eaten of all before thou camest, and have blessed him? Yeah, he shall be blessed. It means you can't withdraw the blessing. That's why when you are blessed, when prophetically you have been blessed, when prophetically you have been elevated, the patriarch cannot withdraw it. It remains. Because that's the principle of the kingdom. I know of many people who have passed through this assembly that are blessed, and they are still carrying the blessing wherever they are. Because I've spoken it. It's a patriarchal blessing that cannot be withdrawn. Sir Isaac trembled. Sir, bless him here and he shall be blessed. 34. And when Esau heard the words of his father, he cried with a great and exceeding bitter cry and said unto his father, bless me, even me also, oh my father. Was he repentant here? That's repentance. He cried. He knew he had messed up his life. But he knew that he can still get blessed from his father. That's why the scripture says, if you return to the Lord, you build you up. If you put iniquity far away from the tabernacle. So he cried, bless me, even me also, oh my father. Because he knew that the father still has a power to bless him. But whether to that level he has blessed his brother, it's a different matter. But still he can bless him. 35. I said, thy brother came with subtlety and had taken away thy blessing. The father realized now that this must have been Jacob who took the blessing. 36. I said, is not he rightly named Jacob? For he has supplanted me. That's now Esau saying. For he has supplanted me these two times. He took away my birthright. Did he take it away? No, you sold it. You sold it. So he took away my birthright, and behold now he has taken away my blessing. Yes, the blessing of the firstborn was tied to the birthright. So Jacob had all the right to take it.
Now you are taking away my blessing. I say, has thou not reserved a blessing for me? Thou speaking to the father. Verse 37. And Isaac answered and said unto Esau, behold, I have made him thy lord, and all his brethren have I given to him. For servants and with corn and wine have I sustained him. And what shall I do now unto thee, my son? And Esau said unto his father, has thou but one blessing, my father? Bless me, even me also, O my father. And Esau lifted up his voice and wept. So Esau was desirous to be blessed. He was desirous to come out of the situation he has put himself. Are you desirous to come out of the situation you have put yourself? Most of the time we put ourselves where we are. It's not God that puts us in that place. It's a rebellion to the word of God that makes us to be where we are. Then when we purpose and call upon the Lord knows how to make us come out of the place and also bless us. Continue in verse 39. He said, and Isaac, his father, answered and said unto him, behold, thy dwelling shall be the fatness of the earth and of the dew of heaven from above. Has he started blessing him? God's blessings are too much. No one person can take it. Are you hearing what I'm saying? It doesn't matter how the other person has been blessed. As you purpose to remain in the truth, you will also be blessed. See, and Isaac his father answered and said unto him, behold, thy dwelling shall be the fatness of the earth and of the dew of heaven from above. Verse 40. And by thy sword shall thou live and shall serve thy brother. And shall come to pass, when thou shalt have the dominion, that thou shalt break his yoke from off thy neck. Do you know what he told Esau here? You can still get freed from the bondage of your brother, from the control of your brother. You can still get free. It doesn't matter the level of captivity you are. The Lord has a way of releasing you from every captivity. That's what he told Esau here. He said, by thy sword shall thou live and shall serve thy brother. What is the sword we have now? The sword of the Spirit is the word of God. So he reminded him, you need to live by the word of God. You need to know how to live by the word of God. Don't live by sight. Don't live by your flesh. Don't live by the things you see. Live by the word of God. So you shall serve thy brother. I shall come to pass when thou shalt have dominion, that thou shalt break his yoke from off thy neck. When I teach you what happened here, I'll teach it when you go to churches. You'll be surprised what happened. Because it eventually came to pass that Esau broke out of the yoke of Jacob. He got himself freed. You'll be shocked what happened. Because he began to do what did that told him to do. When you purpose to begin to do the word of God, it doesn't matter how far you have gone. It doesn't matter how low you have been. He's able to lift you up again. Are you hearing what I'm saying? That's why you need to know to remain in the truth and to continue to walk in the truth. So he said, by faith, Isaac blessed Jacob and Esau concerning things to come. So he blessed them, and the blessing remained. If you go to Genesis 28, 1 to 3, Genesis 28, 1 to 3, he says, and Isaac called Jacob and blessed him and charged him and said unto him, thou shalt not take a wife of the daughters of Canaan. 2, arise, go to Padan Aram, to the house of Bethuel, thy mother's father, and take thee a wife from thence of the daughters of Laban, thy mother's brother. Verse 3, and God Almighty bless thee and make thee fruitful and multiply thee, that thou mayest be a multitude of people. The same blessing, when Esau got the dominion, he followed him also. The same blessing, as he had purposed to now remain walking by faith. That's why the Bible says, by faith, Isaac blessed Jacob and Esau concerning things to come. Continuing now, Hebrews chapter 11, verse 21. He said, by faith, Jacob, when he was a dying, blessed both the sons of Joseph and worshipped, leaning upon the top of his staff. So that's the responsibility of patriarchs, to keep blessing. And I want to encourage you, let what will come out of your mouth be what? Blessing. Bless people who come around you. Bless your family. Bless your children.
Don't ever at any time open your mouth to call your children, yo, you're a naughty girl or a naughty boy. Go and check the meaning of naughty. English people here, who can tell us what naughty means? Mischievous, empty, foolish. How can you? English words, when it sounds good in your ears, you begin to use it on your children. Is that a blessing? Don't ever open your mouth. Women are very good at that, I will tell you that. Don't get offended, but I know. Women are very good at that. And when you hear it, the patriarch in the house, you change it immediately. No, it's not. It's not naughty, it's blessed. Say good boy. She said good girl. But you can change your mind, renew your mind and know how to speak concerning your children. I give you a testimony of my daughter. I didn't even know when it transpired between her and my mom. Because she's somebody who doesn't like to work. The second one is ready to do everything. Like most of the time, you find such in homes. She said, my mom looked at her. And she said, I won't call you lazy. The only thing I will say is that somebody who has too much money will marry you. So that you have people who take care of all the things around you. Are you getting the wisdom? It's the wisdom from the word of God. Because she was a woman who is deep in the word of God. Don't use your mouth to talk anyhow about your children. Bless them. Even when you see what they are doing is not good, it's, I will not call you this, but this is what you turn out to be. Praise the Lord. Learn to bless your children always. Learn to bless people who come around you always. Don't ever use wrong words on people. It will not help you. He said, by faith, Jacob, when he was about to die, that's what it means. Bless both the sons of Joseph and worship, leaning upon the top of his staff. So he went beyond Joseph and blessed the grandchildren. And that's my responsibility, even you, you know. But I keep releasing upon all these children's blessings. I want to see the Messiah. I want to see the Messiah. That's when you hear me pray, I say, wisdom and excellent spirit is resting upon all of them. So that they will keep coming forth with testimonies. And that's what we are getting here. Who doesn't want to hear good news? I want to be hearing good news. Not only from you, but from your children. That's what I desire to be hearing, to be seeing the goodness of the Lord. And that's what Jacob did here. He said, bless both the sons of Joseph. If you go to Genesis 48, from verse 5, that's Jacob speaking to Joseph. He says, and now thy two sons, Ephraim and Manasseh, which were born unto thee in the land of Egypt, before I came unto thee into Egypt, are mine. As Reuben and Simeon, they shall be mine. It continues. 6. And the issue which thou begettest after them shall be thine, and shall be called after the name of their brethren in their inheritance. Let's go to verse 8. And Israel beheld Joseph's sons and said, who are these? And Joseph said unto his father, they are my sons, whom God has given me in this place. I said, bring them, I pray thee, unto me, and I will bless them. Children, you are blessed. Every child here, you are blessed. And even those who are not here, who have gone on holidays, I decree blessing. They will continue to excel to the glory of God. In Jesus' name. Verse 10. Now the eyes of Israel were dim for age, so that he could not see. I brought them near unto him. I kissed them and embraced them. You know what happened along the line? Now, Joseph brought the two, Manasseh and Ephraim. And you know what happened? Manasseh was on his left. He brought Manasseh to the right of Jacob. And Ephraim was on the right. I brought it to the left of Jacob. So he expected Jacob to first bless Manasseh on the right and then bless Ephraim on the left with his wish his hands and blessed. That offended Joseph. Joseph was not happy. But he then went ahead. We don't know why it happened. Maybe that's what God told him to do. That's why he was deep. He still was able to do exactly what God told him to do. Listen, you may be dim physically by sight, but spiritually, may you never be dim. May you have the understanding, may you have revelation in understanding of what God wants you to do concerning your family, concerning your future. In Jesus' name. And the Bible says, he blessed them. Galatians chapter 3,
from verse 13 says this. Christ has redeemed us from the curse of the law, being made a curse for us. For it is written, curse is everyone that hangeth on a tree. Verse 14, that the blessing of Abraham might come on the Gentiles through Jesus Christ, that we might receive the promise of the Spirit through faith. So we are now in the promise of the Spirit. We are now blessed through the covenant that Abraham made and through what Jesus Christ did for us on the cross of Calvary. And may you continue to remain blessed. In Jesus' name, tell your neighbor, I'm blessed. I am blessed. I will remain blessed doing the will of God. In Jesus' name, and amen.

0: 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Ndukwe Revival Ministry is a worldwide ministry that preaches and teaches the timeless truth of God's Word, pure and unadulterated from the Bible, as inspired by the Holy Spirit, in practical ways that will impact and transform real people like you. 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I repeat the email address, info@inwardrevival.org. Alternatively, please telephone the office on +234 701 687 0490. I repeat that telephone number, +234 701 687 0490. Thank you so much.
1: When the roll is called from yonder, I'll be there.
2: Hallelujah. Amen. We thank God for His word. It has come to bless us. Amen. And we shall run with it. You know, it's those who run with the word who end up in those blessings that are in those words. Amen. A blessing has been pronounced on us. Amen. By this word of God. And in the book of Proverbs, Solomon says, death and life are in the power of the tongue, and they that love it shall eat the fruit thereof. Amen. So we shall continue to speak life into our situations, blessings upon our children, upon our employments, upon everything that God has given us. There shall not be any death. You know, we shall not speak words of death. You know, and in Proverbs, it's interesting how it is phrased. You know, death and life are in the power of the tongue. So even if there is death, you know, you can change it around by speaking the words of life. Amen. So we shall continue to speak a blessing. Let's open to Romans 12. Verse 14, Romans 12, 14. Romans 12, 14 says, bless them which persecute you. Bless and curse not. Let's also go to verse 19. It says, dearly beloved, avenge not yourselves, but rather give place unto wrath. For it is written, vengeance is mine, I will repay, says the Lord. Let's continue. 20, therefore if thy enemy hunger, feed him. If he thirst, give him drink. For in so doing thou shalt heap coals of fire on his head. 21. Be not overcome of evil, but overcome evil with good. Amen. So we shall bless. Amen. We shall not curse anyone. Amen. We shall not seek vengeance. You know, vengeance belongs to the Lord. It is not our portion to repay anybody. Amen. God is the one who is fighting the battle. And what did we receive from Jesus? He said we need to speak to all the nations. Amen. And make them disciples. So this is our portion. Amen. And so when we bless despite the persecution, when we bless despite the curses, you know, we are setting an example for others to see and follow. Amen. They'll know that we are the children of God. Amen. We are true disciples of Jesus Christ. And may our lives continue to impact others. So let's pray that our mouth shall only speak life. We shall only speak blessing. Father God, we thank you for this word. Father Lord, we pray that we shall not curse with these mouths, my Father Lord. If any of us have been doing this, Lord, today, my Father, as the word has gone forth, Lord, we are delivered in Jesus' name, my Father. Lord, our mouths shall speak blessing upon ourselves, upon those around us, my Father God. Lord, even in our workplaces, Lord, we shall be seen as a source of blessing, my Father. They shall see and know that that place is prospering because we are there. The light, my Father. The salt, my Father, Lord. Lord, we shall continue to impact those around us, my Father God. Lord, there shall be good works in us, my Father, so that they may see it and know that we are indeed your children, so that your name may be glorified, Lord, in everything, my Father God. Lord, we pray that our lives, my Father, shall continue to speak blessings to others, Lord. Lord, when we step into a place, my Father, we shall have a word of blessing, a word of encouragement, my Father God, that shall lead many to you, Father God. Lord, we thank you, Father, for this word that has come to us. Lord, may we run with it, my Father, Lord. Let it enter into our heads, my Father, into our hearts, my Father, Lord. Lord, let us treasure it, Lord, so that if we have been speaking otherwise, my Father, from today, my Father, we shall only speak blessing, my Father, Lord. We thank you and praise you, Lord. In Jesus' name we pray. Amen. And the word came that, you know, we should not lay the wrong foundation. Amen. Our foundation should be on the word of God. Everything that we build should be based on the word of God. Amen. Let's open to 1 Corinthians 3:11. Pastor quoted the scripture, but let's look at it. 1 Corinthians 3:11. For other foundation can no man lay than that is laid, which is Jesus Christ. Amen. So this is the foundation. Amen. We shall not lay any other foundation. We shall not allow anything else to be the foundation of our lives. Amen. The lust of the flesh, lust of the eyes, the pride of life, the riches of this world. Let none of those things be a foundation. Amen. Let us not be led by covetousness, by avarice, by jealousy. None of these things should be in us. Amen. But our foundation is Jesus Christ. Amen. So let's pray that we shall not allow any other foundation in our lives. Father God, we thank you, Father. Father, we thank you for delivering us, for saving us, for giving us a hope and a future, Father Lord. Lord, we pray that our lives shall continue to be built on the word of God, my Father God. Lord, let us not build our lives, our hopes, our future on anything else but your word, my Father God. Lord, we thank you for your word will continue to bless us, my Father. It will continue to heal us, my Father. It will continue to deliver us, Father God. Lord, we desire that our prosperity shall start from our soul, my Father God. Lord, we shall prosper and be in good health, even as our soul prospers, my Father Lord. Lord, we thank you, Father, for even our children's lives, my Father God. Lord, let it be built on the word of God, Lord. Our desire, our prayer is that they shall grow up, my Father, in the fear of the Lord, Lord. And they shall grow up in the wisdom that comes from you, Father God. Lord, let them not run after the wisdom of this world, my Father. We thank you and praise you, Lord. In Jesus' name we pray. Amen. And we also heard that, you know, if we faint in the day of adversity, our strength is small. Amen. None of us shall faint in the day of adversity. Amen. And we shall remain steadfast in faith. You know, that trial, that test that has come, it is to show forth our faith. You know, it is more precious than gold, as we heard. Amen. So we shall come through that test, that trial. None of us shall draw back. Amen. Let's go to Hebrews 10 from verse 35. Hebrews 10, 35. It says, cast not away, therefore, your confidence, which has a great recompense of reward. For you have need of patience, that after you have done the will of God, you might receive the promise. For at a little while, and he that shall come will come, and will not tarry. Next. Now the just shall live by faith, but if any man draw back, my soul shall have no pleasure in him. Next. But we are not of them who draw back unto perdition, but of them that believe to the saving of the soul. Amen. We shall not look back. Amen. We shall not draw back. We shall continue steadfast in the faith. Amen. So let's pray. We shall not cast away this confidence, which has a great recompense of reward. And that reward is our eternal life, that salvation that the Father has promised us. Amen. Let's pray. Father God, we thank you, Father Lord. Lord, we pray that none of us shall faint in the day of adversity, my Father. Lord, this trial, the troubles that come across our way, the tribulation, my Father. Lord, these are all light afflictions, my Father, which is working for us a far more exceeding eternal weight of glory, my Father God. Lord, let us see that glory, my Father, in that situation, my Father God. For we shall surely come out of it, my Father, Lord. Lord, we shall not draw back, my Father. We shall not sell our birthright, my Father, God. For you have given us this gift of salvation, my Father. Lord, we shall not lose it, Father God. But Lord, we shall continue to work out our salvation with fear and trembling, Father. Lord, we thank you for this word, Father. May your word bless us, my Father. May your word continue to prosper us, Lord. May we come forth with glorious testimonies, my Father, from this blessed word that we have heard today, Father. We thank you and praise you, Lord. In Jesus' name we have prayed. Amen. Amen.
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We're so happy to announce that we will be live streaming three specials every day, with the first being the Word of Wisdom, the second is the Message of Life, and the third is Revival Now. Now I'm going to be sharing some times with you, so please make a note of them and listen in to whichever timing suits you. If you miss the live stream, don't worry, because they will be repeated on air every 4 hours, so relax, because you can listen in to whatever timing suits you best. So we kick off with the Word of Wisdom live stream, which begins at 6:20 a.m. and that's Nigeria time. 6:20 a.m. also for Europe, certain countries in Europe, 9:20 a.m. for the UAE, 10:50 a.m. for India, 2:20 p.m. for Manila, and that's our listeners in the Philippines, 3:20 p.m. for Australia, 12:20 a.m. Eastern Standard Time for America, and 9:20 p.m. Pacific Time, America and Canada. 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In case you missed the live streams, relax, because like I said before, they will be repeated on air every 4 hours. 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

Revival Now, bringing men back to God. Today's promise is taken from the book of Acts of the Apostles, chapter 5, verses 1 to 4. And I read from the King James Version, and it says, "But a certain man named Ananias, with Sapphira his wife, sold a possession." Verse 2 says, "And kept back part of the price, his wife also being privy to it, and brought a certain part, and laid it at the apostles' feet."

Verse 3 says, But Peter said, Ananias, why has Satan filled thy heart to lie to the Holy Ghost and to keep back part of the price of the land? Verse 4 says, Whilst it remained, was it not thy own? And after it was sold, was it not in thy own power? Why hast thou conceived this thing in thy heart? Thou hast not lied unto men, but unto God. Hallelujah! This is the word of the Lord God. Come and let us thank and worship the Lord our God. In Jesus' name, amen.

Praise God. We will take our Bible reading from the book of Acts of Apostles, chapter 1, verses 4. And I read, "But a certain man named Ananias with Sapphira, his wife, sold a possession, and he kept back part of the proceeds. His wife also being aware of it, and brought a certain part and laid it at the apostles' feet." Verse 3, "But Peter said, Ananias, why has Satan filled your heart to lie to the Holy Spirit and kept back part of the price of the land for yourself?" Verse 4, "Why it remained, was it not your own? And after it was sold, was it not in your own control? Why have you conceived this in your heart? You have not lied to men, but to God." Praise God. Hallelujah. It's very important for believers to know that God sees the motives of the heart. Although selling the property was a good act, God was concerned with the condition of Ananias' heart. God looks beyond outward actions and examines our motives. No wonder 1 Samuel chapter 16 verse 7 says, "But the Lord said to Samuel, do not look at his appearance or at his physical stature, because I have refused him. For the Lord does not see as man sees. For man looks at the outward appearance, but the Lord looks at the heart." A lot of believers and ministers are hypocrites, serving God with a wrong motive. Some are serving men and not God, wanting to be seen, recognized, and praised by men. But God is interested in our motives. We are going to pray for a pure heart to serve God in spirit and in truth without pretense. Let's pray. Heavenly Father, examine our hearts and remove every wrong motive. Abba Father, even as you said in Jeremiah chapter 17 verse 10, "I, the Lord, search the heart. I test the mind, even to give every man according to his ways, according to the fruit of his doings." Dear Lord Jesus, we ask this day that you search our hearts thoroughly and purge us of every wrong motive. Lord, we also ask that you create in us a clean heart, a heart that is free of wrong motives, a heart that is free of hypocrisy. Help us to serve you with sincerity, integrity.

0: running it as their own personal business to enrich their pockets. Some are preaching and exalting themselves instead of preaching Jesus Christ. Some are lazying about, not properly taking care of the flocks God has committed into their hands. Let's pray that honesty and integrity will reign in the church of God, in the lives of ministers, in the lives of believers. Ananias and Sapphira were not honest, and we saw their end. Let's pray that these ones will realize their mistakes and return to serve God in truth. Let's pray. Lord, we pray that honesty and integrity shall reign in the church of Jesus Christ, shall reign in the lives of ministers and believers. We pray that ministers and believers shall seek to speak the truth, preach the truth, and stand for the truth. For Psalm 51 verse 6 says, "Behold, you desire truth in the inward parts, and in the hidden parts you will make me to know wisdom." Lord, let honesty and faithfulness characterize every area of our lives and help us to honor you in our ways, actions, and decisions. Lord, we also pray that ministers shall seek to be faithful stewards of every blessing you have entrusted into their hands. May they use every resource generated in your kingdom for the advancement of your kingdom. In Jesus' name, amen. Dear child of God, dear minister of the gospel of our Lord and Savior Jesus Christ, it is very important to know that hidden sin is never hidden from God. Although no one knew about their deception, God knew about it. And this reminds believers that God sees our motives. Nothing is hidden from His sight. We are accountable to God for our thoughts and actions. It is also very important for believers to know the danger of agreeing to sin. Sapphira knowingly joined her husband in the deception. Instead of encouraging righteousness, they agreed together to sin. A lot of ministers' wives are supporting and encouraging their husbands to steal God's money, money meant for the work of God. Dear child of God, pray for yourself that you will not agree to sin. You will not support evil. Also pray and ask God to surround you with godly people who encourage righteousness and faithfulness. Let's pray. Abba Father, we pray for ourselves. We pray for ministers and believers. May we not be people that agreed to sin, agreed to steal resources meant for advancing your kingdom. May we not be those that we agree to support evil. We also pray for ministers' wives that they will not support their husbands to do evil. Rather, they will encourage them to desist from such acts. Father Lord, we also ask that you surround us with godly people, that we encourage righteousness and faithfulness. In Jesus' name, amen. Dear child of God, dear minister of the gospel of our Lord and Savior Jesus Christ, lying to God's people is ultimately lying to the Holy Spirit. Ananias' deception was not mainly against the apostles or the church, because the Holy Spirit dwelt among God's people and knew the truth. It is also important for believers to know that sin begins in the heart. Before sin is seen outwardly, it often begins inwardly. That is why believers must guide their hearts by remaining close to God through prayer, scriptures, and obedience to God. For Proverbs chapter 4 verse 23 says, "Keep thy heart with all diligence, for out of it are issues of life." Let's pray that ministers and believers shall desist from the sin of lying. For the Bible says in Proverbs chapter 12 verse 22, "Lying lips are abomination to the Lord, but they that deal truly are His delight." Let's pray. Heavenly Father, we pray for ministers and believers that are given to the sin of lying, that they will desist from such acts, for lying lips are abomination to you, O Lord, in Jesus' name. Lord, we also pray that believers shall learn to guide their hearts jealously with your word against every temptation, deception, and sinful influence. May believers be given to meditating on your word and thinking on those things that are good and admirable as you encourage us in your word. In Jesus' name, amen. It is also important for believers to know that God desires cheerful givers. Peter explained that the land belongs to Ananias, and even after it was sold, the money was his to manage. God had not forced him to give it at all. This teaches that Christian giving should be voluntarily, cheerful, and motivated by love, not by pressure or the desire to impress others. So let's pray that believers will learn to give cheerfully, for the Bible says in 2 Corinthians chapter 9 verse 7, so let each one give as he purposes in his heart, not grudgingly or of necessity, for God loves a cheerful giver. Let's pray. Abba Father, we pray that believers and ministers shall learn to give cheerfully and not grudgingly, for you desire cheerful givers. May we not be those that give to attract praises from men, but may we be those that give from our hearts, knowing that you are our rewarder. In Jesus' mighty name we pray. Amen.
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disappointments and disillusions, disgrace, a whole lot of despair. 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
2: The word of wisdom today is taken from Proverbs chapter 27 from verse 15 to 16. A continual dropping in a very rainy day and a contentious woman are alike. Verse 16. Whosoever hideth her, hideth the wind and the ointment of his right hand, which bewareth itself. So whosoever restrains her, restrains the wind and grasps oil with his right hand. So a continual dropping in a very rainy day and a contentious woman are alike. When you live in a home, a house whose roof is leaking, of course there will be continual dropping of rain. And when the rain is heavy, it will be very annoying staying in the home. It will be uncomfortable for you to be in that home. So it's the same thing with a contentious woman. You cannot be comfortable with staying with a contentious woman because you are shut up under the same roof with her, within the same doors. And you cannot come out, because coming out also, you'll be laughed at. People will talk about your troublesome wife. So there's no escaping for you. There's no comfort for you, both in the home where your wife is busy, scolding, brawling, fighting. And when you're outside, people are jeering and laughing at you for such uncomfortable life you have. So that's what the scripture is saying here. But a continual dropping in a very rainy day and a contentious woman are alike. You're under a roof, but there are leakages everywhere. The same thing, you are a family, but the hedges has been broken. There are leakages everywhere into your family. There will be confusion. There will be stagnation. There will not be peace. A contentious and angry woman strives in such a way that she does not cease. Her strife is continuous. And there's no boundary to her strife and contention. You can't restrain it, no matter how much you make room for it. You cannot stop it. Just as the rain drips continuously on a rainy day, so is her contention and strife. Whether provoked or not, it is continuous. That's why it is important for you to be in a position to find a good wife so that you obtain favor from the Lord, to find a virtuous woman who will walk with you in love, who will not bring confusion into your life. Proverbs chapter 19 verse 13 says, a foolish son is the calamity of his father, and the contentions of a wife are a continual dropping. So when you have a wife that is contentious, strife does not cease. There will always be every evil report. So learn to seek the right wife, a virtuous woman, so that you'll be spoken abroad as a peaceful man with a peaceful home that walks in the wisdom of God. That's why the scripture says in Proverbs chapter 21 verse 9, it is better to dwell in a corner of the housetop than with a brawling woman in a wild house. Dwelling with a brawling woman in a wild house is like a continual dropping in a very rainy day. There'll be leakages and you'll be soaked with the rain of frustration, with the rain of discomfort, with the rain of strife. When you are supposed to remain in the home, where there will be showers of blessings, not rain or strife and confusion. Proverbs chapter 13 verse 10 says, only by pride come a contention, but with the well advice is wisdom. A proud woman is always a contentious woman, because it's only her way or no other way. She lacks the fear of God. She lacks the wisdom of God. So she walks in pride. The book of James chapter 3 from verse 16 says, for where envy and strife is, there is confusion and every evil work. So wherever there is strife, there is confusion and every evil work. A contentious woman is a woman that is full of strife, and there will always be every evil work and confusion. Verse 17 says, but the wisdom that's from above is first pure, then peaceable, gentle, and easy to be treated, full of mercy and good fruits, without partiality and without hypocrisy. Verse 18, and the fruit of righteousness is sown in peace of them that make peace. A contentious woman is a woman that is full of the wisdom of the world, which is sensual, earthly, and devilish. She is full of pride. It doesn't matter how you try to restrain her, she will not keep quiet. That's what the scripture says. Whoever restrains her restrains the wind and grabs oil with his right hand. The wind cannot be restrained. So she cannot be restrained, as the wind cannot be restrained, as the oil cannot be grasped in your hand. So is she slippery to hold. You are not able to control her in righteousness. She is ready to do anything that she has decided to do. Even as the wind cannot be restrained, so she cannot be restrained. As the oil cannot be grasped in her hand, so is she slippery to hold. So the fragrance she will be spreading everywhere is fragrance of confusion, fragrance of disobedience and rebellion. She'll be known everywhere as a brawling woman, a loud-mouthed woman who speaks without restraint, who does what she wants to do. So be careful not to fall into such a hand, into such a relationship that will destroy your future. For a continual dropping in a very rainy day and a contentious woman are alike. Whosoever hideth her hideth the wind and the ointment of his right hand, which bewareth itself. So learn to avoid getting involved with such a woman. Learn to choose your wife prayerfully. A wife that fears the Lord, that is submissive to the word of God. Because when you get such a one, you will know to stand in the authority of the word of God and do what the word of God says. So I encourage you, young man, young woman, don't look for contentious people. Don't enter into a relationship with such people, proud and contentious people. Avoid them. As you do this, remain blessed. In Jesus' name, amen.
3: The future of the nation is you. The revival we need is returning to the true God, raising teaching priests, restoring the truth.

0: spirit.
1: Hey, did you know that God has given you all you need to live a great godly life? Yes, to live a great life in all godliness. The great need on every side is spiritual revival, and God is giving it. The Lord God is rending the heavens and coming down among his people. It's all open. You can hear it all on Revival Now Radio.

to return back to God. This is the time we must walk by the Holy Spirit. The time for the revival of our soul is now. So, where are you?

0: you, Lord, for accepting us into the beloved, Lord. We thank you, Lord, we are no longer slaves, Lord, but we are the children of the Most High God, Heavenly Father. We thank you, Lord, for giving us this name, giving us this identity, Lord. We thank you, Lord, for giving us the access to a relationship with you, Heavenly Father. Lord, we pray each and every one of us shall continue to wear this banner of your love upon our lives, Heavenly Father, that we are your children, Lord. We are your church, Heavenly Father. We are your people, Lord. We are your nation, Heavenly Father. We are the ones that you have saved, Heavenly Father. Lord, we pray we shall no longer be ashamed. We shall no longer be fearful, Lord, but we shall continue to glorify your name, Lord. Lord, we pray, Father God, we shall lift up our voices even, Lord, as we have gathered, Father God. No fear, no shame, Lord. Nothing shall silence us, Heavenly Father. We bless your name. We glorify your name, Lord. We ask this prayer in Jesus' name. Amen. Amen. Hallelujah. Let's open our Bibles to Psalm 22, verse 22. I'll briefly share two prayer points, and then we will go into worship. And I just want to encourage us this day. Psalm 22, verse 22. It says, I will declare thy name unto my brethren, in the midst of the congregation will I praise thee. So if you're carrying a Bible, you read the verse, it says, I will declare thy name unto my brethren, and in the midst of the congregation will I praise thee. Hallelujah. The stage is set. Your brethren are here, and we are in the midst of the congregation of the brethren. Hallelujah. What are we going to do? It says, I will praise thee. Hallelujah. There is no excuse today to not praise God. You have reasons to praise him. You have an occasion to praise him. You have your people to praise him. You have the congregation to praise him. You have music to praise him. You have the word of God to encourage you to praise him. We will pray, our praise shall be loud. We shall praise the Lord. I have come to praise the Lord. I have come to worship him. I have come to lift him up. The Bible says God inhabits the praises of his people. You want to welcome God, you welcome him with praise. You say, Lord, I've prepared your throne. I've prepared your throne with my praise. Let's open our mouths and pray. Lord, let us prepare a throne for you to come and inhabit, Heavenly Father. Lord, we pray, let every voice be lifted up to you. Let there not be any distractions, Heavenly Father. Let them not be any shame, Father God. Let them not be people who are afraid to lift up their voices, Lord. But let us praise you and thank you, Lord. We are brethren, Lord. We are your children, Heavenly Father. And we have gathered, Lord, in your name alone, Father God. Our only purpose is to worship you, to honor you, Heavenly Father, to give praises to your name, Lord, to adore you in this time, Lord, to behold your beauty and to inquire in your temple, Heavenly Father. We bless your name. We glorify your name, Lord. We pray, let everyone be of this one mind, Lord, that we have come here to worship you and to minister to you, Lord, to serve you, Heavenly Father. We bless your name. We glorify your name, Lord. We ask this prayer in Jesus' name. Amen. Verse 23 says, ye that fear the Lord, praise him. All ye the seed of Jacob, glorify him and fear him, all ye the seed of Israel. Hallelujah. You that fear the Lord, praise him. Hallelujah. There is nobody else you need to fear. The Bible only tells you to fear God. It does not tell you to fear any man. It does not tell you to fear any situation. And if you read in the book of Revelation, it says, the fearful shall not enter the kingdom of heaven. If you see the meaning of it, the fearful means the cowardly shall not. If you cower from the situations, if you fear things that God has not told you to fear, you are a coward. None of us shall be a coward. Hallelujah. We are fearing the Lord, and we do not need to fear anything else. My fear has been allotted to the Lord. I have no fear left to give to anything else, any other situation, any other man. So we'll open our mouths and pray. Lord, every situation you have conquered, I will not fear anything, but I will praise you, for you have taken all the victory for my behalf, and you have made me victorious. Father God, we bless your name. We glorify your name, Lord. We pray, Father God, in this day, in this age, Lord, we shall not be fearful, Lord. We shall not be cowardly, Heavenly Father. You have not given us the spirit of fear, but of power and of love and of sound mind, Lord. Let us boldly proclaim your name, Lord. May we not fear any rejection. May we not fear any persecution. May we not fear any ridicule, Lord. May we continue to worship you and praise you and thank you, Lord, for all that you have done, Lord, knowing that in the end, you are the one who justifies his people, Heavenly Father, and you will vindicate us and justify us, Lord. We bless your name. We glorify your name, Lord. We pray in this confidence, Lord. Let our praise be lifted up to you Let our praise be loud, Heavenly Father. Let us pour out every song, every word to you, Lord. Let us give you all our worship, Heavenly Father. Let every heart be prepared, Lord. Let every mouth be ready to offer their songs of praise and worship, Father God. We ask this prayer in Jesus' name. In Jesus' name we pray. Amen.
1: I'm going to take our scripture from Acts chapter 5 from verse 1. This is one particular passage that puts fear in men. They God put it there for a purpose. All that is written for our learning. All scripture is given. It's inspired for people to be taught the truth and for them to walk in the truth. So there's no part of the gospel we come to, we say, no, let's just jump this one. Precept must be upon precept, a line upon line, a little here, a little there, so that you'll be entire, lacking nothing. So Acts chapter 5 from verse 1 says, but a certain man named Ananias with Sapphira, his wife, sold a possession. So you understand that this message started somewhere. It started all the way from Acts of the Apostles, chapter 4, from verse 34. It says, neither was there any among them that lacked. For as many as were possessors of lands or houses, sold them and brought the prices of the things that were sold. Verse 35, and laid them down at the apostles' feet. And distribution was made unto every man according as he had need. This was

the beginning of the church. So they lived a communal life because they needed to protect themselves from the attack of the people in the world. They needed to secure everybody. And God gave them wisdom to do this. And people did this willingly. It was not on compulsion. He said, and everyone, for as many as were possessors of land or houses, sold them and brought the prices of the things that were sold and laid them down at the apostles' feet. And distribution was made unto every man according as he had need. Verse 36, he says, and Joseph, who by the apostles was surnamed Barnabas, which has been interpreted, the son of consolation, the son of encouragement, a Levite, and of the country of Cyprus. Verse 37, having land, sold it, and brought the money and laid it at the apostles' feet. So this challenged many others to do likewise. Let me tell you, it's good to challenge people to do good works. But when you are challenged, and you are not convinced in your heart, don't try to copy what you are not ready to do. Do you hear what I said? You need to have that conviction in your heart. Unless the word of God tells you to do that. Giving must be willing. It must be from your heart. It's not by compulsion. Even as God has commanded us to give our tithes and offerings, it should also come from a willing heart. For God blesses a cheerful giver. Don't give unwillingly. Don't give on compulsion. No matter how somebody tries to cajole you into giving, don't give. Have that conviction from the Spirit of God.

from their heart of hearts. Not that somebody is pushing you to do that. But look at a comparison of what happened in that Acts chapter 5, verse 1. It started with a certain man. Each time that the Bible talks about a certain man, it doesn't put the name to check throughout the scripture. But this time he said a certain man and put the name, which means he wants us to understand the seriousness of this. He said a certain man named Ananias with Sapphira, his wife, sold a possession. Verse 2. And came back part of the price. His wife also being privy to eat and brought a certain part and laid it at the apostles' feet. Listen, God hates deception. It is good to imitate good things. As Paul said in 1 Corinthians chapter 11, verse 1, follow me as I follow Christ. It's good to imitate good things. It's good to imitate people who have put their hands in a plow, looking back. But let it come from your heart. Let it not just be you are trying to copy somebody, but it's not from your heart. That's what we can learn from this. He said, many sold their possessions, sold their houses, their lands, and profit. The apostles never told them to do that, but they did it. So we can understand here that Ananias and Sapphira were trying to copy these people also. And we don't know the agreement of these other people with God. We are not told. It's between them and God. And we don't know the agreement between these ones, Ananias and Sapphira, with God. But the Bible tells us something, that they came back, which means they must have agreed with God. We're also going to do likewise. We are going to serve. We are going to surrender everything. But they came back, which meant they came into the place of deception.

but they just wanted to show off. If that person is doing, I also want to do. Let me tell you, don't serve God by showing off. Serve God. Worship the Lord in spirit and in truth. For that's what he's desiring. He's looking for those who worship him in spirit and in truth. Not people who worship him by eye service. Okay, others are doing, I can also do. I can even do it better. But it's not from your heart. Because God looks at the heart. God does not look at the outward show that many people do. He looks at your heart. What your heart is saying and what your heart is doing. If you go to that Ecclesiastes chapter 5, from verse 13 to 14 again, says there is a sore evil which I have seen under the sun. Namely, riches kept for the owners thereof to their heart. They kept back. These are riches freely given to them by God, but they have kept it back for their own heart. May you never keep riches for your own heart. God has blessed you, and the blessing of the Lord is to make you rich. There shall not be any sorrows. In Jesus' name. That's why we must be wise. He whom much is given, much is expected. Whenever God begins to empower you, either spiritually or financially or whatever area, know that you are going to give account. And you need to be very careful towards that. Because it's God who empowered them and gave them these riches. But in their heart of heart, covetousness and greed was embodied in it. Verse 14 of it. Say, but those riches perished by evil travail. And he begetted a son, and there's nothing in his hand. You know, when I look at some people who accumulate, the wicked, when they accumulate, and they accumulate, having in mind that it's been left for their son, they won't even know whether their son will live or their family will be alive to enjoy it. That's what he's trying to tell us here. Especially for those of us who come from areas politicians know. They plunder, accumulate, and keep accumulating. Having in mind they're accumulating it for their generation yet unborn. Not knowing whether that nation will even exist the next day. That's what he's telling us here. There is a sore evil, which I have seen under the sun. Namely, riches kept for the owners thereof to their heart. But those riches perish by evil travail. I begat a son, and there's nothing in his son. I be young, now I'm old, but I'm still young. I know families whom their grandparents accumulated ways out of wickedness. But go look at them now. There's nothing to be found there. That's why it's important for us not to keep riches to our own heart. That which God does not want us to hold, we should not keep it back. That which belongs to God, we should surrender it to God. See what God told Ezekiel concerning this type of people, this kind of people. In Ezekiel chapter 33 from verse 30. Also, thou son of man, the children of thy people still are talking against thee by the walls and the doors of the houses and speak one to another, everyone to his brother, saying, come, I pray you, and hear what is the word that cometh forth from the Lord. As they were mocking who? Ezekiel. Say, come, what is this man talking about? And they come unto thee as the people cometh. And they sit before thee as my people. And they hear thy words, but they will not do them. For with their mouth, they show much love. But their heart goeth after their covetousness. That's why our heart is very important in worshiping the Lord in spirit and in truth. That's why the Bible encourages Jesus. Keep thy heart with all diligence. Part of it comes all the issues of life.

0: We need to keep our heart. So God was speaking to the people of Israel through Ezekiel. He said, there are people like this. They come, they sit. They are hearers. Like we prayed. They are not doing. They just come to hear. And they even laugh at what you are saying. What is this man saying again? What is he about to tell us again? May their hearts go far. Say, for their mouth, they show much love. May their heart go after their covetousness. 32. And lo, that hath unto them as a very lovely song of one that had a pleasant voice. Ezekiel must have had a very pleasant voice. So it was, oh, this sonorous voice. Let's come and listen. So that's what he says. And lo, that hath unto them as a very lovely song of one that had a pleasant voice and can play well on an instrument. For they hear thy words, but they do them not. Thank God we prayed. As we look into the perfect word of liberty, we shall do. In Jesus' name. Because it's the doers that are blessed, not the hearers. Say, and when this cometh to pass, lo, it will come. Then shall they know that a prophet has been among them. So when you hear the word of God, don't play with it. When you hear the word of God that is coming forth out of this commission, don't play with it. God is speaking. God is speaking to you expressly. God is speaking to you that you may walk in it and be blessed in it. Listen. The Bible showed us that, but a certain man named Ananias, with Sapphira his wife, sold a possession, which means the wife knew, and did not bring correction to the husband. Two are better than one. Why did the Bible say two are better than one? Wife, bring correction to your husband. Husband, bring correction to your wife. Don't at any time agree together to go against the word of God. Because it will not pay, it will not reward the family well. It will not augur well for the family. It's important that every agreement we will make will be an agreement to obey the word of God. If wife is seeing husband going astray, call him to order, say, please, let's come back to the word of God. If husband is seeing wife going astray, call her back. Don't abandon one another. Neither do you agree to go against the word of God. That's where two becomes better than one. That's how two can have a good reward for their labor. And Sapphira knew. And yet, she did not bring correction to the husband. And said, no, we can't go this way. Do we think we can deceive God? We can deceive man, but we can't deceive God. Say, but a certain man named Ananias, with Sapphira his wife, sold a possession and gave her part of the price. His wife also being privy to it and brought a certain part and laid it at the apostles' feet. Verse 3. Then Peter said, Ananias, why has Satan filled thy heart to lie to the Holy Ghost and to keep back part of the price of the land? So the key point here that the scripture wants to bring out to us is that it's Satan that has entered their heart. Say, why has Satan filled you? Listen. The Bible tells us, give no place to the devil. It's when you give place to the devil that he will enter. The Bible tells us, resist the devil and he shall flee. Every time the devil is busy trying to bring things that are not based on the word of God, the Bible says, casting down every imagination and every high thing that tries to raise up his head against the knowledge of God and bring every thought to captivity, to obedience to Christ. And when your obedience is fulfilled, God will punish every disobedience around you. Satan's business is to steal, to kill, to destroy. He is our adversary. He's desirous to take you away from the faith. And that's why you must continue to fight a good fight of faith, holding on to eternal life. Refuse that your heart will be filled with whatever Satan is trying to bring across your way. Judas was an apostle until Satan entered him. He was an apostle. That's why the Bible warns us. He that taketh his stand, take it, lest you fall. Never come to that point you will think you cannot fall. And that's why you must always be ready to hear the word of God and to do it. Satan lured Judas away through greed and covetousness. Judas was there from the beginning with Christ. And that's why the Bible tells us, walk out your salvation with fear and trembling. I don't know whatever decision these people might have made that made God to be offended. Because Peter was speaking here as a representative of Christ. St. Peter said, Ananias, why has Satan filled thy heart to lie to the Holy Ghost and to keep back part of the price of the Lamb? How did Peter know? God revealed it to him. The Holy Spirit revealed it to him. That's why he got to know. Which means there must have been other things that the Holy Spirit told him concerning. Maybe the agreement these people had with God when they went to say this. Because if you continue, you see what Peter said there. He said, while it remained, was it not thy own? And after it was sold, was it not in thy own power? Thus you had the control of it. Why has thou conceived this thing in thy heart? Thou hast not lied unto men, but unto God. It brought me to the point to think that maybe these people must have made a vow to God. I don't know the vow they made, but they are going to say this. And they will surrender it. But they kept part. And the Bible tells us concerning vow. In Numbers 30 verse 2. If a man vow a vow unto the Lord, or swear an oath to bind his soul with a bond, he shall not break his word. He shall do according to all that proceeded out of his mouth. Maybe they have said, oh God, I will do likewise. Like Barnabas did, like all these ones did, that they sold and brought everything. I'm going to do that. These days, people just talk carelessly without even noting what they are saying. And most of the time, people talk themselves into trouble. Because what you say is binding on you. Deuteronomy 23, verse 21. He says, when thou shalt vow a vow unto the Lord thy God, thou shalt not like to pay it. For the Lord thy God will surely require it of thee, and it will be seen in thee. If you also go to Ecclesiastes chapter 5, verse 4, say, when thou vowest a vow unto God, defer not to pay it, for he had no pleasure in fools, pay that which thou hast vowed. So I'm saying, I don't know what happened with these people. It must have been because the Holy Spirit revealed it to Peter. Because Peter said, Ananias, why has Satan filled thy heart to lie to the Holy Ghost and to keep back part of the price of the land? While it remained, was it not thy own? And after it was sold, was it not in thy own hand, in thy own power? Why has thou conceived this thing in thy heart? Thou hast not lied unto men, but unto God. Many people lie to lie. But you know the father of liars? The Bible says, devil is the father of liars. Satan is a liar and the father of liars. He's our adversary. He's a deceiver. Whenever he's trying to make you tell lies, remember, you say, oh, this deceiver has come again. He cannot offer anything good, let me tell you. There's no good counsel that Satan can give you. He is the enemy number one of your soul. You need to know that. He's desirous to take you back because you have been translated from his kingdom to the kingdom of our Lord Jesus Christ. So he's desirous. And in different ways, he may try to take you back. But your responsibility is to refuse to be taken back. Resist him. Steadfastly in the faith. So why was it not thy own? And after it was so, was it not in thy own power? Why has thou conceived this thing in thy heart? That has not lied unto men, but unto God. Whenever Satan is trying to make you say those small lies, remember that's a seed to take you away from the bishop of your soul, the great shepherd of his flock, our Lord and Savior Jesus Christ. Refuse. Because that's how you can give place to the devil. When you open yourself into telling lies, you open yourself to him. Refuse to open yourself to him. So why remaineth, was it not thy own? After it was so, was it not in thy own power? In your control. Why has thou conceived this thing in thy heart? That has not lied unto men, but unto God. You know, sin is conceived. Just one small seed can come in form of lies or deception or however it comes. Our duty is not to accept it at all, however it comes. As the scripture tells us in James chapter 1 from verse 12, says, blessed is the man that endureth temptation. For when he is tried, he shall receive the crown of life, which the Lord hath promised to them that love him. Show me a man that does not go through temptation. And you know that that man has already started lying. Because nobody is free from temptation and trials. At different times, you are tempted, you are tried. But the Bible encourages us to do something. He says, blessed is the man that endures temptation, that we should endure it. And we should stand firm in the faith. Refuse to be carried away by every wind of doctrine, by things that will take us away from the presence of God. He says, blessed is the man that endures temptation. For when he is tried, he shall receive the crown of life, which the Lord has promised to them that love him. When you endure temptation, when you resist the devil, it shows that you love God. When you yield, it shows
1: you don't
0: love God. When you yield to temptation, it's a sign that you are taking yourself away from the beloved of the Lord. We need to remain as the beloved. The continue in that James 1, verse 13, he says, let no man say when he is tempted, I'm tempted of God. God cannot be tempted with evil, neither tempted he any man. Listen, Ananias cannot say, oh, Barnabas and all those people who gave tempted him to also do the same thing. They did tempt him. What they did to him was that they provoked him to love. But it was left for him to either to love the Lord thy God with all your heart, with all your mind, with all your strength, and to love his neighbor as himself. Because these other ones, love the Lord, they gave. And also because of the neighbors, to encourage the work. So they were only provoking him to love, not to temptation. But he yielded himself to Satan to be tempted. Say, let no man say when he's tempted, I'm tempted of God, for God cannot be tempted with evil. Neither tempted he any man. But every man is tempted when he is drawn away of his own lust and enticed. It's Satan that will draw you away, entice you away from the presence of the Lord. The lust of the flesh, the lust of the eye, the pride of life. And that's exactly what he did to these people. Ananias and Sapphira. Peter said, "Thou hast not lied unto me, but unto God." Most of the time, people tell lies and think they are telling lies to one another. And meanwhile, there are things concerning God. You are lying to God. And you know the place for liars? They're fire. No lie is small. Every lie is lie. God detests lying. Because liars will end up in hellfire. Revelation chapter 21 verse 8. But the fearful and unbelieving and the abominable and murderers and warmongers and sorcerers and idolaters and all liars shall have their part in the lake which burneth with fire and brimstone, which is the second death. When we know the seriousness of this, we will not be liars. We will not tell lies. We will not agree together to do evil. We will only agree to do good together. You know what the scripture said there? Verse 3. It started with saying, Peter said, "Ananias, why has Satan feed thy heart to lie to the Holy Ghost and to keep back part of the price of the land?" Then verse 4, it comes this way. "Why remaining, was it not thy own? And after it was sold, was it not in thy own power? Why hast thou conceived this thing in thy heart? Thou hast not lied unto men, but unto God." God the Father, God the Holy Spirit. You know, theologians have discussed and discussed. Nobody knows what it is. You know, when the scripture tells us about the things that God can never forgive. In Matthew 12, verses 31 to 32. That's why we don't even try to do things we don't know. He says, "Wherefore I say unto you, all manner of sin and blasphemy shall be forgiven unto men. But the blasphemy against the Holy Ghost shall not be forgiven unto men. And whosoever speaketh a word against the Son of Man shall be forgiven him. But whosoever speaketh against the Holy Ghost, it shall not be forgiven him. Neither in this world, neither in the world to come." So lying against the Holy Spirit is a serious sin. Forget about some of these so-called prophets here and there who say, "Oh, the Holy Spirit told me this, told me that," and there are no truth in it at all. They're already laying the foundation where they will end up. That's why before I ever told the Holy Spirit, "Tell me this," I'd be very, very sure that I will tell you, "I'm thinking by the Spirit." How can you lie against the Holy Spirit? And some people are boldly doing it without caring about the consequences because they don't know the word of God. The Bible said in that Acts chapter 5, verse 5, it says, "Ananias, hearing these words, fell down and gave up the ghost, and great fear came on all them that had these things." Oh, God of love is God of judgment. Can you imagine? Just like he came back and he came and lied. Peter didn't even say he had cursed. He didn't say anything. He just said, "Why have you lied?" And the Bible says he fell. So now as hearing these words, fell down and gave up the ghost. And great fear came on all them that heard these things. Listen, there are things we hear or read in the word of God that should make us to reverence the holy name of the Lord and to honor him more and more. Because his grace has been so abundant for us. Should we continue in sin so that grace will continue to abound? Say, God forbid. Should we continue to take God for granted? Because we are not seeing judgment come suddenly. in certain things we do. God forbid. We should not take God for granted. At times, God, His own sovereign authority, does certain things to remind people, I'm God of love, but I can still judge. You know what the scripture says in Isaiah 26 verse 9? It says, with my soul have I desired thee in the night. Yea, with my spirit within me will I seek thee early. For when thy judgments are in the earth, the inhabitants of the world will learn righteousness. So at times God allows judgment to come forth so that people will learn righteousness. So I'm sure God allowed this because this was the beginning of the church. The foundation of the church. The body of Christ. So God allowed it to put fear in people and say, listen, don't play with this awesome God. He's God of love. We don't take him for granted. So I'm sure that's what happened. Maybe because it's not happening often now, people are taking it for granted. But we still need to remember that these things can happen. Verse 10, let favor be shown to the wicked, yet will he not learn righteousness. In the land of the uprightness will he deal unjustly and will not behold the majesty of the Lord. That's why at times God also allows the wicked to be judged, so that other wicked people will learn that they cannot take God for granted anyhow. And the Bible said in Acts chapter 5, verse 5, Ananias hearing this was fed down and gave up the ghost, and great fear came on all them that heard these things. Verse 6, and the young men arose, wound him up, and carried him out, and buried him. Did the ministry continue? The war continued. It continued. It didn't stop the war. You know, most of the times people think without me, the work of God cannot continue. It's a lie. There's no man on this earth, no matter how much you are anointed, no matter how much you have, that you think that the work of God will never continue. It will continue with or without you. It's a deception for you to come to that level to think, oh, without me, this work will not continue. It's a deception. Don't ever allow it to settle in your mind. Always thank God who has given you that honor to be able to be useful for his kingdom as a vessel and continue to glorify his name. Always be thankful to the Lord. The Bible said in that Acts chapter 5 verse 7, and it was about the space of 3 hours after when his wife, not knowing what was done, came in. This time they didn't come together. Maybe if they came together, she would have repented immediately. She came after 3 hours. She didn't even know what had happened. And Peter answered unto her, tell me whether you saw the lamb for so much. And she said, yeah, for so much. Now Peter is not saying, this is how much you sold it. This is how much. In another form, you know, telling her, listen, I know you kept back some. So we are not to give back anything from he who gave us life and life abundantly. Freely we have received, freely we give. We have to give our lives wholly unto him and give our resources willingly from our heart to serve him in spirit and in truth. Then Peter answered unto her, tell me whether you sold the lamb for so much. And she said, yea, for so much. Then Peter said unto her, how is it that you have agreed together to tempt the Spirit of the Lord? Behold, the feet of them which have buried thy husband are the door, and shall carry thee out. Don't agree to do evil. Husband and wife, be in a position to correct one another, to challenge one another, to obedience, to do the will of God. Brethren, encourage one another to do the will of God. Don't encourage anybody to walk disobediently against the word of God. We have not been called to tempt God. Satan will do everything for you to tempt God. But your duty is to resist him. Jesus resisted him. He was tempted as we were all tempted. And we heard what he said in Matthew chapter 4, verse 7. That should be where you should stand. Jesus said unto Satan, it is written again, thou shalt not tempt the Lord thy God. So no matter however Satan tries to come to you, for you to conceive evil, to conceive disobedience, he himself is disobedient. He's rebellious. However he comes to make you a son of disobedience, refuse. Don't accept. The Bible said in that verse 10 of Acts chapter 5, then fell she down straight away at his feet and yielded up the ghost. And the young men came in and found her dead and carried her forth, buried her by her husband. Verse 11, and great fear came upon all the church and upon as many as had these things. So what was God trying to remind the church? God was trying to remind them that he's a consuming fire if we don't walk in obedience. Was trying to remind them, I've called in love, they walk in obedience. I've called in love, Satan is desirous to have you, like Jesus said, to sift you, like a better prayer for you. After you've been converted, encourage your brethren. Don't discourage your brethren. Don't put your brethren in the place of disobedience. Purpose to remain in the place of obedience and challenge one another unto obedience. Hebrews chapter 12, verse 28 says, wherefore, we receiving a kingdom which cannot be moved, let us have grace whereby we may serve God acceptably with reverence and godly fear. Verse 29, for our God is a consuming fire. That was what the Lord tried to remind them, for them to remain in the place of obedience. Because the Lord has told us, if we are willing and obedient, we eat the good that is in the land. And if you do that, remain blessed. In Jesus' name, amen and amen. We continue a message of life from Acts chapter 4, from verse 31. He says, and when they had prayed, the place was shaken where they were assembled together. And they were all filled with the Holy Ghost. And they spake the word of God with boldness. This was an answer to the prayers of the apostles. After they had been threatened, Peter and John, they returned to their own company and reported all that the chief priests, the captain of the temple, and the Sadducees had taken counsel together against them. And when they returned to their own company, they did what they knew best to do. As children of God, we should know to always approach the Lord God our Father in every situation. That's what prayer is all about. Communicating with God the Father through his Son, Jesus Christ. And that's exactly what these apostles did when they returned to their own company. So the Bible said in that Acts chapter 4, verse 31, and when they had prayed, the place was shaken, where they were assembled together, and they were all filled with the Holy Ghost, and they spake the word of God with boldness. So we can identify things that happened in this verse. He said they prayed. The next thing was that the place was shaken, which means the power of God was made manifest in that place. That whatever that needed to be shaken away was shaken away. And whatever that needed to remain, remained. So when they had prayed, the place was shaken where they were assembled together. And they were filled with the Holy Ghost. That they were empowered afresh with the Holy Ghost. And they spake the word of God with boldness. While Jesus was teaching his people how to pray, he came to that point in Matthew chapter 7, verse 7. Say, ask, and it shall be given you. Seek, and you shall find. Knock, and it shall be opened unto you. For everyone that asketh receiveth, and he that seeketh findeth, and to him that knocketh it shall be opened. So the question to us is, are we asking, are we praying? Are we seeking the face of the Lord? Are we knocking? God gave us the opportunity to ask. He gave us the opportunity to seek direction from him. He gave us the opportunity to press. Are we doing all this in a situation? Peter and John found themselves being threatened. They went to their own company, the company of warriors, the company of people who fight a good fight of faith, holding on to eternal life, the company of those who believe that God is able to do exceedingly, abundantly, above all you think or ask, according to the power that is at work in you. So they return to their own company to pray, not to gossip, not to play, not to just socialize. And the Bible said when they prayed, the place was shaking. So we can find here that they did not pray amiss. James chapter 4 from verse 1 says, from whence come wars and fightings among you? Come then not hence, even if you are lost, that war in your members. When your prayer is based on lust, God does not answer such prayers. It's a wasted prayer. Verse 2, he continues, he says, you lust and have not. You kill and desire to have and cannot obtain. You fight and war, yet you have not, because you ask not. That's one. Then two, in verse 3 of that, he says, ye ask and receive not, because you ask amiss, that you may consume it upon your lust. That's what you are asking. You are not asking aright. You are asking to consume on your lust. God doesn't answer such prayers. The living God, the holy God, doesn't answer such prayers. Peter and John prayed a righteous prayer. They have put their hands in the plow to advance the kingdom of God. And they were being threatened. They returned to their midst, to their company, and prayed. And that's what James is telling us here. When we ask amiss, we don't receive it. So continuing that, James chapter 4, verse 3 says, you ask and receive not, because you ask amiss, that ye may consume it upon your lust. Verse 4, ye adulterers and adulteresses, know ye not that the friendship of the world is enmity with God? Whosoever therefore will be a friend of the world is the enemy of God. Many people say they are in Christ. They have accepted Jesus Christ as Lord and Savior, but they live the life the way the people in the world live. And that's what he's asking you there. Know you not that friendship of the world is enmity with God? Don't put yourself in enmity with God. So whosoever therefore will be a friend of the world is the enemy of God. Most of the time, what happens to us is because of our own doing. The scripture says you eat the fruit of your doing. That's why we need to follow the way, the truth, and the life that is in Christ Jesus. When we pray aright, God hears. God is not hard at hearing. It's because we are not living right and we are not praying right. That's why God will not hear you. That is the truth of the gospel. And I tell you the truth. If you pray aright in holiness, God will hear you. I can assure you that. Peter and John returned to their own company, the company of prayer warriors, people who pray, not people who play and socialize only. And when they prayed, he said the place was shaken where they were assembled together. And they were all filled with the Holy Ghost and they spake the word of God with boldness. There is power in corporate prayers. Peter and John were prayed alone together. But they returned to their company. They came. You may have your own challenges. You come to the place of prayers and participate. The power of God will move in your situation. That's exactly what Peter and John did here. They returned to their own company and prayed because they know there is power in corporate prayers. Ephesians chapter 4 from verse 1. The encouragement that the scripture gives us. Paul writes it to the Ephesians. Say, I therefore, the prisoner of the Lord, beseech you that you walk worthy of the vocation which ye are called. We have been called into holiness. We have been called to present our bodies a living sacrifice, holy, acceptable unto the Lord, which is a reasonable service. We have been called not to conform to the patterns of this world, but rather to be transformed by renewing our heart in obedience to the word of God. So he continues here. He said, therefore, the prisoner of the Lord beseech you that you walk worthy of the vocation wherewith he accord. Are you walking according to the call of the Lord? For he who has called us is holy. And he said, be ye holy, for I am holy. He continued that Ephesians chapter 4, verse 2. Say, with all lowliness and meekness, with long suffering, forbearing one another in love. Verse 3, endeavoring to keep the unity of the Spirit in the bond of peace. So Peter and John returned to their own company. Because this is the company of love. The love of God I shed abroad in our heart by the Holy Spirit. This is the company that is representing Jesus Christ as ambassador of peace. So they knew where to come to. And they returned there. That Ephesians chapter 4 verse 4 continues, said, there is one body and one spirit, even as he accord in one hope of your calling. We are called in one body and one spirit. The Holy Spirit, the body of Christ, Jesus the head of his church. And he has given us command that his church should be the house of prayer for all nations. And that's what we should be doing. Therefore, there is one Lord, one faith, one baptism, one God, and Father of all, who is above all and through all, and you all. Verse 7, but unto every one of us is given grace according to the measure of the gift of Christ. So the apostles were together, they prayed. They encourage one another through prayers. When we remain in the place of prayers, things will happen for us. Not just praying, for praying's sake. For the scripture says the prayer of the wicked is an abomination to the Lord. But the Lord listens to the prayers of the righteous. So when we remain as the righteousness of God in Christ Jesus and purpose to pray, no matter the challenge we are going through, like Paul and Silas, they were busy preaching the word of God, spreading the gospel. But they found themselves in difficult situation and they were put in jail. As we can see in Acts chapter 16 from verse 25, he says, and at midnight, Paul and Silas prayed. They were not complaining. They were not murmuring, saying, God, we are preaching your gospel. We are doing your will, and behold, see us in the prison. They didn't do that. They knew that Satan has come to kill, to steal, to destroy. That Satan is busy doing his ministry. But we are also busy doing our own ministry. And as representatives of Christ, we need to call on God when we are faced with challenges. And that's exactly what they did. They called. They prayed. He says, and at midnight, Paul and Silas prayed and sang praises unto God. And the prisoners heard them. They were not afraid to pray. They were not hiding in prayers. They wanted everybody to know the God they are calling. Are you hiding your faith? Are you truly living out your faith? Believing what Jesus Christ did for you on the cross of Calvary? present your bodies a living sacrifice, holy, acceptable unto him. Paul and Silas, they prayed and sang praises unto God, and the prisoners heard them. Look at what happened. Just like exactly what happened when Peter and John and the rest of the apostles prayed. Paul and Silas prayed here. And that's Acts chapter 16, verse 26 says, and suddenly there was a great earthquake, so that the foundations of the prison were shaken. And immediately all the doors were opened and everyone's bands were loosed. Listen, when you pray with your heart, when you pray according to his will, he will hear. God has promised that. Whatever that needs to be shaken will be shaken. Whatever that needs to remain will remain. God will shake the foundation, even if it's a gate that they have locked against your progress. When you pray according to the will of God, that gate will be shaken away. That's what happened here. Paul and Silas were locked up in the prison. But when they prayed and sang, the foundation of the prison was shaken. And because the foundation of the prison was shaken, see, all the doors were opened. Prayers will open doors of opportunity for you when you pray according to the will of God. You are the person holding yourself down by not coming to God, by not purposing to worship the Lord in spirit and in truth. You are holding yourself down. Nobody's holding you. Listen, when you pray, whatever foundation that is not laid in Jesus Christ will be shaken away. For no foundation can any man lay except that which is laid, which is Christ Jesus. That's why we need to be in the place of prayers and pray according to his will. You can imagine, just Paul and Silas, they prayed. The whole place was shaken and the doors were opened and everyone's bands were loose. That's not only that they set themselves free. Every prisoner was set free. At times, what you are going through is a weapon God wants to use, not only to set you free, but to set others free. When you yield yourself to walk in obedience, God sets you free. And through the liberty you receive, you can bring liberty to others. But are you prepared to be set free? Jesus came to set you free from sin, self, and Satan. When you are yielded to pray and to walk in his will, let's see what Hebrews chapter 12 tells us from verse 22. It says, but ye are come unto Mount Zion and unto the city of the living God, the heavenly Jerusalem, and to an innumerable company of angels. You know what the angels do? Angels are ministering spirits sent to minister to the heirs of salvation. They follow the word of God to do it. That's why we need to pray according to the will of God. So he said, you have come to Mount Zion. For in Mount Zion, there shall be holiness and deliverance. And the people of God shall possess their possession. Say, but you have come unto Mount Zion and unto the city of the living God. Knowing that you are in the presence of the living God. You have come to the heavenly Jerusalem and to an innumerable company of angels. Verse 23. To the general assembly and the church of the firstborn, which are written in heaven, and to God, the judge of all, and to the spirits of just men made perfect. Verse 24. And to Jesus, the mediator of the new covenant, and to the blood of sprinkling that speaketh better things than that of Abel. So look at the key thing he's telling us here. Say, you have come into a great company. And in this great company, say, where two or three are gathered in my name, I'm there present. That's what Jesus Christ told us. And that's exactly when we gather to pray. We're saying, God, we are here with you. We are here for you. But he's encouraging us in that Hebrews chapter 12, verse 25. He says, see that you refuse not him that speaketh. Don't refuse the word of God. Don't play with the word of God. Say, for if they escape not, who refused him that spake on earth? Much more shall not we escape if we turn away from him that speaketh from heaven. The word we are hearing, came from heaven. For in the beginning was the Word, and the Word was with God, and the Word was God. There was nothing that was ever made that was not made through the Word of God. So we should not play with the Word of God. He said, if they did not escape in the time of Moses, how much more now that we are hearing the Word of God? If they did not escape when the Word shook the whole place, say, see that you refuse not him that speaketh. For if they escape not, who refused him that spake on earth? Much more shall not we escape if we turn away from him that speaketh from heaven. Moses spake on earth, but Christ, God himself, is still speaking, because he's alive. He was crucified on the cross of Calvary, shed his blood for the remission of our sins. He was buried, he did not remain in the grave. He resurrected, he ascended, and he seated on the right hand side of God Almighty, interceding for us. That's what he's doing. He's still speaking. So as we are speaking forth his word, he confirms his word with signs following. He said, don't refuse the word you are hearing. He said, if they did not escape when Moses spake while on earth, how much more now? The Bible continues, he said, whose voice then shook the earth? But now he had promised, saying, yet once more, I shake not the earth only, but also heaven. And this word, yet once more, signified the removing of those things that are shaken, as of things that are made, that those things which cannot be shaken may remain. See, when they prayed, the place was shaken, which meant things that didn't need to remain were shaken away. And the Bible said they were filled with the Holy Spirit. So the Holy Spirit took charge. Allow the Holy Spirit to take charge of your life. Allow the Holy Spirit to lead you, because he will lead you in the way to go to profit. See, and this word yet once more signified the removing of those things that are shaken, as of things that are made, that those things which cannot be shaken may remain. Hebrews 12 verse 28, he said, wherefore we receive in a kingdom which cannot be moved. Let us have grace, whereby we may serve God acceptably with reverence and godly fear. For God is a consuming fire. We need to serve God with reverence and godly fear. So the Bible said, and when they had prayed, the place was shaken, where they were assembled together, and they were all filled with the Holy Ghost, and they spake the word of God with boldness. Remember what Jesus told them in Matthew 18, 19 to 20? So again, I say unto you that if two of you shall agree on it, as touching anything that they shall ask, it shall be done for them of my Father which is in heaven. Verse 20, for where two or three are gathered together in my name, there I am in the midst of them. Gathering together in the name of the Lord is gathering in holiness, not in lust. When we gather together in holiness, we call on the Lord, he hears. So these people prayed. Peter and John came to their own company and prayed. When they were assembled together, the whole place was shaken, and they were all filled with the Holy Ghost, and they spoke the word of God boldly. The Bible tells us, one will chase 1,000, two will chase 10,000. Corporate prayer is very important. Corporate prayer that is done in holiness. Jesus taught us as concerning prayers using the fig tree. When we pray the prayer of faith, that's what he was trying to teach them in that Matthew 21 from verse 18. It says, now in the morning, as he returned unto the city, he hungered. Verse 19. And when he saw a fig tree in the way, he came to eat and found nothing thereon, but leaves only, and said unto it, let no fruit grow on thee henceforth forever. And presently the fig tree withered away. Verse 20. And when the disciples saw it, they marveled, say, how soon is the fig tree withered away? Verse 21. Jesus answered and said unto them, verily I say unto you, if you have faith and doubt not, you shall not do this thing which is done to the fig tree. But also, if you shall say unto this mountain, be thou removed, and be thou cast into the sea, it shall be done. Verse 22. And all things, whatsoever you shall ask in prayer, believing, you shall receive. When we are in one faith, in one purpose, in holiness, praying, prayer of faith, not doubting, believing the promises of God and praying with the promises of God. He said, we can say to this mountain, be thou removed, and it shall be removed. And not only that, he gave us an open check. Say, and all things, whatsoever you shall ask in prayer, believing, you shall receive it. That's after you have laid the foundation of godly reverence, of fear of God, living in obedience to the word of God. When you pray, don't be afraid, God will hear you. When you pray according to his way, that's what Jesus is telling us here. Holiness is foundation for prayers. It's also foundation for answer to prayers. When we live in holiness and not pray according to the will of God, he hears us. And we pray in faith, not doubting. God hears us. And that's what he tells us in that James chapter 1 also, from verse 5. If any of you lack wisdom, let him ask of God, that give it to all men liberally and upbraid it not, I shall be giving him. Why did he start with wisdom? Because wisdom is the principal thing. The fear of God, that's the beginning of wisdom. If you fear God, if you walk in the will of God, that's a foundation you have. Wisdom is the foundation for everything that you can receive. Because wisdom is Christ himself. Christ, the wisdom of God and the power of God. So he said, if any lack wisdom, let him ask of God, that give it to all men liberally and upbraid it not, I shall be giving him. God is not a respecter of persons. In every country, in every nation, both male and female, everyone who asks, God gives, irrespective of the age. That is telling us how to ask. First of all, walk in the wisdom of God, reverence the holy name of the Lord. Now verse 6 of that James chapter 1. But let him ask in faith, not in wavering. For he that wavereth is like a wave of the sea, driven with the wind and tossed. 7. For let not that man think that he shall receive anything of the Lord. If you are not walking in wisdom, in reverence to the holy name of the Lord, if you are not praying in faith, believing what Jesus Christ did for you on the cross of Calvary, forget it. The prayer doesn't pass the ceiling. If you are asking, ask in faith, not wavering. Say, for he that wavereth is like a wave of the sea, driven with the wind and tossed. Verse 7. For let not that man think that he shall receive anything of the Lord. So don't blame God if things are not happening for you. Blame yourself. Many people look for whom to blame instead of searching themselves. First, search yourself. God can never be wrong. I can tell you that. When you search yourself and purpose to walk in the will of God and obey the word of God, different things that which you are desiring based on the word of God will come to pass. See, a double-minded man is unstable in all his ways. If you are double-minded, you are neither here nor there. You are neither serving the Lord in spirit and in truth. You are doing your own thing. That's a double-minded person. God desires us looking unto Jesus, the author and the finisher of our faith. That's what he expects us to be doing. And that's what these apostles did. When they were challenged, Peter and John returned to their own company and they prayed that the place was shaken. When they were assembled together and they were all filled with the Holy Ghost and they spoke the word of God with boldness. Remember, that was one of the prayers they had asked. that God will give them boldness to speak the word of God boldly. Give them utterance to speak the word

0: things in common. Listen, when you are filled with the Holy Spirit and you have the mind of Christ, you realize that whatever you have, you are holding it in trust for God as a steward. We are all stewards of whatever we have. God has given it to us in trust, and he's given to us for the service of all. Did God anoint me for myself? No. God called me, anointed me, empowered me, so that many others will be blessed. When God called Abraham, he said, blessing, I bless you. And through you, all the nations, all the generations shall be blessed. If we don't realize this, that whatever we have is from God, and we are holding it in trust for God as stewards, we will not live our lives right. Your life is from God. You can't live your life anyhow. You're holding your life in trust for God. The resources God has put in your hand belongs to God. What do you have that you did not receive? You can't use it anyhow. You have to use it to please God, to advance the kingdom of God. Your life, your livelihood, family, ministry possessions, all belong to God. For what do you have that you did not receive? That's why the scripture encourages us in Romans chapter 15 from verse 1. Say, we then that are strong ought to bear the infirmities of the weak and not to please ourselves. In whatever area that God has made you strong, we are to bear the infirmities of others. It's not to please ourselves. So whatever you have is not just to please yourself. It's to please God. He continued in Romans 15 verse 2. He said, let every one of us please his neighbor for his good to edification. That's why the scripture encourages us that we should love our neighbors ourselves. As a body of Christ, we should identify areas which should be useful to the body, not just to please ourselves. You continue in that verse 3 of Romans 15, say, for even Christ pleased not himself, but as it is written, the reproaches of them that reproached thee fell on me. Jesus did not die on the cross for himself. He died on the cross for the entire world. He's the savior of the world. So he lived his life to save the world. How are you living your life? What usefulness are you in the kingdom of God? Are there people through your life have been changed to live the life of Christ? Or is your life derailing many people from living the life of Christ? So he continued that Romans 15. Verse 4, he said, for whatsever things were written aforetime were written for our learning, that we through patience and comfort of the scriptures might have hope. They are written for our learning. Every child of God should be a student of the word of God. You should learn. Don't harden yourself. When the word of God is coming, it's for your own learning, for your own good, so that through patience and comfort of the scripture, you might have hope. For there is hope if you are in Christ. Christ in you, the hope of glory. So he continues, he said, now the God of patience and consolation grant you to be like-minded one toward another according to Jesus Christ, that ye may with one mind and one mouth glorify God, even the Father of our Lord Jesus Christ. We should live a life of holiness so that we may with one mind and one mouth, not polluted mouth, not impure heart, but one mind, glorify God, even the Father of our Lord Jesus Christ. Say, wherefore receive ye one another as Christ also receives us to the glory of God. When Peter and John returned to their company, they were received and they all prayed. We are ready to pray. If you come up with prayer points, we join you in prayers that God may hear you and hear us. But be ready to also do what the Lord has called us to do, to worship him in spirit and in truth. That's what God has called us. And that's what is expected of us, that we be in the place of prayers. doing the will of God. It doesn't matter the challenge you are going through. God has a way of pulling you through those challenges. If you have purpose to remain in him and to walk in him. And that's why the book of Philippians chapter 1 verse 27 tells us this. Say, only let your conversation be as it becometh the gospel of Christ. Can people really attest that their conversation shows that you are really representing Christ? That's what he's saying here. Only let your conversation be as it becometh the gospel of Christ. That whether I come and see you or else be absent, I may hear of your affairs, that you stand fast in one spirit, with one mind, striving together for the faith of the gospel. Are you pressing unto perfection? Are you just doing your own thing? Let your conversation be as someone who has been called out of darkness into his marvelous light to show for the praises of him who are called him. And once we are doing that, look at the encouragement the scripture gives us in that verse 28 of Philippians chapter 1. He says, and nothing terrified by your adversaries, which is to them an evident token of perdition, but to you of salvation and that of God. But you should not be afraid of whatever your adversary will do, because it's a sign that they are already sons of perdition. But for you, it's a sign that you have been saved and Christ has received you into the beloved. Say, for unto you it is given in the behalf of Christ not only to believe on him, but also to suffer for his sake. Many are not ready to suffer for the sake of Christ. They are ready to compromise. But in compromise, you don't get victory. Who overcomes the world? Whosoever is born of God overcomes the world. And this is the victory that overcomes the world, even our faith. When we remain steadfast in the faith, refusing that anything will move us away, we see ourselves overcoming. The apostles prayed together. They were in one accord, in one mind, in one spirit, in one faith. They prayed and the place was shaken. And this was Jesus' prayers, that we may be one, united in one purpose, in prayers. Before ever he went to the cross, in John 17, from verse 20, Jesus praying while he was still on the earth before he went to the cross, said, neither pray I for this alone, but for them also which shall believe on me through their word. So Jesus prayed for us ahead of time. And he's still praying for us as he's seated on the right hand side of God Almighty. And what was the prayer? Verse 21, that they all may be one. As thou, Father, art in me, and I in thee, that they also may be one in us, that the world may believe that thou hast sent me. Verse 22, and the glory which thou gavest me, I have given them, that they may be one, even as we are one. How can God hear you if you are not one in accord with the word of God? If you are doing according to the word of God, that's how to be one. Say, if you abide in me and my word abide in you, you shall ask whatever you desire and shall be given unto you. Because when we abide in the word of God and the word of God abiding in us, we will not ask amiss. We will not ask to consuming on our lust. We ask towards the advancement of the kingdom of God. And that's exactly what the apostles did when Peter and John returned to their own company. And that's why the scripture encourages us. In 1 Peter chapter 3, verse 8, it says, finally, be all of one mind, having compassion one of another. Love as brethren, be pitiful, be courteous. Have compassion for everyone hearing this word today. My desire is that God would bring you out of the pit wherein there is no water. But how will you come out of that pit? When you completely yield yourself to obedience to the word of God. When you submit to the authority of the word of God. The Bible said, humble yourself in the hand of the Almighty God. He will lift you up in due time. Submit yourself to God. Resist the devil, he will flee. Purpose to do this. Say, finally, be ye all of one mind, having compassion one of another. Love as brethren, be pitiful, be courteous. Verse 9. Not rendering evil for evil, or railing for railing, but contrarywise blessing. Knowing that you are dealt unto call, that you should inherit a blessing. You know the greatest blessing you have inherited? That you have eternal life. Because what will it profit a man if he gains the whole world and loses his own soul? What will a man give in exchange for his soul? Nothing. That you have eternal life is the greatest blessing you have received. And that's why you must not play with your salvation. You must remain in that place of obedience to the word of God, in one accord, in one faith, in one spirit, serving the Lord in spirit and in truth. So he said that when they had prayed, the place was shaking when they were assembled together, and they were all filled with the Holy Ghost, and they spake the word of God with boldness. And Acts chapter 4, verse 32, he said, and the multitude of them that believed were of one heart and one soul, neither said any of them that aught of the things which he possessed was his own, but they had all things common. Now, verse 33, say, and with great power gave the apostles witness of the resurrection of the Lord Jesus, and great grace was upon them all. He said, with great power. Look at the way he qualified it. Did just say power? He said, with great power. They received boldness. And they were empowered by the Holy Spirit. As Jesus has already told them in that Acts chapter 1 verse 8. As we remember, he said, but you shall receive power after the Holy Ghost has come upon you. And you shall be witnesses unto me both in Jerusalem and in all Judea and in Samaria and unto the uttermost part of the earth. So with great power, because they are now empowered by the Holy Spirit, they get witness of the resurrection of our Lord Jesus Christ. They were not afraid to speak forth what Jesus did for them. They were not afraid to speak forth about who Jesus is. They spoke forth boldly that this Jesus had God raised up, whereof we are all witnesses. Says, therefore, being by the right hand of God exalted, having received of the Father the promise of the Holy Ghost, he has shed forth this, which you now see and hear. So that was, they were testifying that the power they were operating with was from God. It was through the promise that Jesus Christ gave that will come from God. They have been empowered to demonstrate the Spirit and the power of God. And we have received this. And it's our responsibility now, with great power, to continue to share this good news. We should not be silent. We should not hold our peace. Let nothing cause us to hold our peace, since we know the truth. So they gave witness with great power. The Bible said in Hebrews chapter 2, verse 4, God was bearing the witness, both with signs. While they were witnessing of Christ, God also bearing them witness, both with signs and wonders, with diverse miracles and gifts of the Holy Ghost, according to his own will. As they were witnessing, God was empowering them, and they were demonstrating the Spirit and the power of God. Their testimony was not ordinary. It came with demonstration of the Spirit and the power of God, because they are now empowered by the great God, through the great power of the Holy Spirit. That's why he said that with great power. Give the apostles. Allow the Holy Spirit to continue to empower you so that you continue to be a good witness of what Christ did. And the witness with power, as the scripture showed, the witness of the resurrection of our Lord Jesus Christ. So whom God had raised up, having loosed the pains of death, because it was not possible that he should be held by it. They could not hold him captive. The same way, nothing can hold you captive. If you yield yourself today to purpose to walk in the will of God, say they had great power. God gave them great power. And with great power, they gave witness of the resurrection of the Lord Jesus. And great grace was upon them all. Say, great grace was upon them all from the great master, our Lord and Savior Jesus Christ. For the scripture tells us expressly in John chapter 1, from verse 14, it says, and the word was made flesh and dwelt amongst us, and we beheld his glory, the glory as the only begotten of the Father, full of grace and truth. John bear witness of him, and Christ said, this was he of whom I spake. He that cometh after me is preferred before me, for he was before me. Verse 16, and of his fullness have all we received, and grace for grace. For the law was given by Moses, but grace and truth came by Jesus Christ. So he said, and with great power gave the apostles witness of the resurrection of the Lord Jesus, and grace was upon them, abundant grace. Listen, when you purpose to be a witness of the resurrection of our Lord Jesus Christ, there will be abundant grace for you. Abundant grace will be made for you. Why are you not seeing abundant grace? Because you have not put your hands in the plow, not looking back. You are not pressing on to perfection. You are not witnessing of the resurrection of our Lord Jesus Christ. He wants you to begin to witness again, so that great grace will be made available to you. That's what God wants to happen for you as you purpose to remain in him, serving him in spirit and in truth. And as you do this, remain blessed. In Jesus' name, amen.
1: Praise the living God. The Lord has spoken excellent things by his word in this message of life. And as the scripture said, I believe he who has an ear has heard what the Spirit is saying. So let us thank God. Father, we thank you for this word of life today. We thank you that in your love, mercy, and grace, it shall be directed powerfully to the hearts of the many hearers across the nations, across our radio and social media platforms, eager to hear you. Let these believers in Christ hear and be established. Let those outside Christ hear and also be converted. May they receive the word with joy and singleness of heart. May the word be and remain implanted and the Spirit imparted in Jesus' name. And we thank you, Father. Take your glory, your honor, and adoration. In Jesus' name we pray. Amen. We heard the word. Christians are encouraged to lead a communal life of sharing the spiritual blessings, their time, talent, treasures, physical and material loads of benefits, which the Lord God freely has given to them to enjoy. And they are to do this in the understanding of 1 Corinthians chapter 4, verse 7, which says, for who makes you differ from another? And what do you have that you did not receive? Hallelujah. So if you did receive, Proverbs chapter 22, verse 9 says, he who has a generous eye will be blessed, for he gives of his bread to the poor. So we are going to pray that our obedience to this word will be full and fulfilled. Let us pray. Father, I thank you that you are a generous God who has blessed us with all spiritual blessings in heavenly places, given us all things that pertain to life and godliness, and endowed us with gifts, talents, treasures in daily loads that we may share with one another. Father, I pray, may believers grow and cultivate a generous eye like you, as you have made them. As your word says, that he who has a generous eye will be blessed. Father, I pray, may cheerful giving flood the hearts and hands of believers, that their humility and originality in conceiving the thoughts and acts of giving be seen in all their gifts, sharing and givings in grace and beauty of wisdom, so that our gifts and givings will not be copies of another man's unto showing off and careless giving, in Jesus' name. And Abba Father, I pray this day, Lord, touch the hearts of ministers who take advantage of this

with the world and lost the friendship of the king. They loved wickedness, chose a bad name, liars, and decided to be enemies of God. The Bible in Proverbs 11 verses 5 and 6 says, "The wicked will fall by his own wickedness, the unfaithful will be caught by their lust, but the righteousness of the blameless will direct his ways and deliver them." Destruction and separation from God by wrong choices and decisions is not your portion in Jesus' name. The devil's temptations come to prove who you love and choose to obey, who you trust, who you

0: favor rather than silver and gold. Father, Lord, may your people commit to a life of integrity of heart and not perverseness, and know to make right choices. For those who are of a perverse heart are an abomination to you. As righteousness leads to life, may believers continue to choose a life of righteousness and excellence. May they know to resist the devil, steadfast in the faith at all times. And may love and obedience drive our choices, and may our decisions be your will and to do your pleasure. In Jesus' name we pray, amen. Proverbs chapter 6 verses 16 and 17 says, "These six things the Lord hates. Yes, seven are an abomination to him. A proud look, a lying tongue." Hallelujah, we've read it. Our Father God in heaven hates lies, the lying spirit, and every deception, much more lying against the Holy Spirit. We heard the word, liars will end in hell fire. In Matthew chapter 12, Jesus said, "Every tree is known by its own fruit, and that out of the abundance of the heart of a man, his mouth speaks." And in verse 37, he says, "For by your words justified, and by your words you will be condemned." Ministers, believers, family and church leaders, leaders of nations everywhere, whether in Christ or outside Christ, are you a liar of any sort? Lying prophet, lying priests, lying president, lying company executive, lying parents, lying believer. Repent today. I pray that you repent and come to Jesus, the bishop of your soul. There is still room at the cross. There is yet a place in the Father's house. Return from the throngs of the father of lies and come receive the friendship of God. Put the iniquity of lying far from your tabernacle, and the Lord your Father will receive you. Father, your word says, "Whoever guards his mouth and tongue keeps his soul from troubles." I pray for believers, Abba Father, ministers, families across the nations. Father, purge men of every impurity of heart. Turn their hearts, Abba Father, to return to love, purity of heart. Father, in the name of Jesus, touch the mouth of your people with live coals to purge their lying lips. Lord, pour grace on their lips, Abba Father, even as you did for Jesus Christ. Help them to guard their mouths, O Lord God, so that their mouths will speak right things, that lies and corruptions will no longer proceed from their mouths. Father, this day, I pray, Lord, that believers, Abba Father, will turn to love life, to see good days. Father, may they refrain their tongues from evil and their lips from speaking deceit in the name of Jesus Christ. Father, I stand in the authority of your word and cry for the salvation of the souls lost in lies and the lies of the devil. Father, let there be a quickening for genuine repentance, for a turn from lying and its wickedness, and a return to you, the God of truth. And Father, as this word has sounded out, let it open the hearts and minds of as many as have lived in the lies of the devil, and grant that they return to the saving knowledge of Jesus Christ, for Jesus died for them. Grant them mercy, Lord. Create in them a clean heart. Fill them with your Holy Spirit, Lord. Pour grace on their lips, Abba Father. Grant them eternal life. And may they find eternal joy and eternal friendship in Jesus Christ and with you, Abba Father. In Jesus' name we pray, amen and amen.
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God

0: Lord bless you everyone. We thank God for this time that He has given to us. Let's commit ourselves, this time of prayer, into His hands. Let's pray. Gracious Heavenly Father, Lord, we want to thank You, Lord, for this time that You've given us, Heavenly Father. Lord, we pray for Your utterance, Lord, through Your Holy Spirit. It shall guide us, Lord. It shall teach us, Lord, what and how we ought to pray, Heavenly Father. Lord, we pray, Lord, that we shall continue to remain a people, a church, that shall be about Your business of winning souls, Heavenly Father. We thank You, Lord, for the grace that You have given to each and every one of us, Lord. We pray many more shall come and partake in this ministry of reconciliation, Father God. We ask this prayer in Jesus' name. Amen. Amen. Let's open our Bibles to 2 Kings chapter 5. We'll start reading from verse 1. 2 Kings chapter 5, verse 1. It says, "Now Naaman, captain of the host of the king of Syria, was a great man with his master and honorable, because by him the Lord had given deliverance unto Syria. He was also a mighty man in valor, but he was a leper. And the Syrians had gone out by companies and brought away captive out of the land of Israel a little maid, and she waited on Naaman's wife. And she said unto her mistress, 'Would God my Lord were with the prophet that is in Samaria, for he would recover him of his leprosy.'" Hallelujah. So we see how this man, Naaman, it is said, he is a well-established man. He is comfortable. You know, he has everything that he needs. But still there is a void, there is a lack in his life, which he is unable to resolve himself. And it says this little girl who was brought away captive under not very pleasant circumstances, under not a very good situation, still she cared enough to know, to proclaim to this person the solution for his problems is found with the prophet in Israel, with the God of Israel. So we'll pray for ourselves. You know, many times God brings us to places, we might think this person is so well established, he already has wealth and riches and power and position, but you never know. Everybody needs God and everybody has a lack, a void that only God can fill. That's how God has made us. We can never be fulfilled or complete without God. So it is up to us to understand this truth of the word of God and to know that when we step out in faith, God has placed us. It doesn't matter what position you are. This is a little slave girl and she stepped out and said, "You need God. You need to go to the God of Israel." So we'll open our mouths and we'll pray that we shall also be people who will know our duty. This ministry of reconciliation, anywhere you go, you know you are still an ambassador of Jesus Christ in that place. And we'll continue to speak up and point souls to Jesus Christ, to God. Let's open our mouths and pray that we shall never neglect any opportunity that comes our way, but we'll speak up. Let's pray. Gracious Heavenly Father, Lord, we thank You, Lord, for Your word, Heavenly Father. Lord, we thank You for Your truth, Lord. We thank You, Heavenly Father, for saving us, Lord, and for giving us the truth of Your word that we can speak to many others also, Heavenly Father. Lord, we pray, Father God, we shall not keep silent, Heavenly Father, but we shall know that every soul needs Jesus, Lord. Every soul needs salvation, Heavenly Father. And the only way to salvation is Jesus Christ, Lord. So let us point out souls, point them to Jesus, Lord. Let us not be afraid. Let us not be intimidated. Let us not be scared to speak, Heavenly Father. Let us also not become complacent, Lord, and comfortable that we are saved, Lord. But let us also have this burden for other souls, Lord, that many others shall be accounted to us, Heavenly Father. We bless Your name. We glorify Your name, Lord. We ask this prayer in Jesus' name. Amen. Amen. We are reading 2 Kings chapter 5 from verse 4. It says, "And one went in and told his Lord, saying, 'Thus and thus saith the maid that is of the land of Israel.' And the king of Syria said, 'Go, and I will send a letter unto the king of Israel.' And he departed, and took with him 10 talents of silver, and 6,000 pieces of gold, and 10 changes of raiment. And he brought the letter to the king of Israel, saying, 'Now when this letter is come unto thee, behold, I have therewith sent Naaman, my servant, to thee, that thou mayest recover him of his leprosy.' And it came to pass, when the king of Israel had read the letter, that he rent his clothes, and said, 'Am I God to kill and to make alive, that this man doth send unto me to recover a man of his leprosy? Wherefore consider, I pray you, and see how he seeketh a quarrel against me.' And it was so, when Elisha, the man of God, had heard that the king of Israel had rent his clothes, that he sent to the king of Israel, 'Wherefore hast thou rent thy clothes? Let him come now to me, and he shall know that there is a prophet in Israel.'" Hallelujah. We thank God for this king. One king thinks that by sending a letter you can command healing. You can tell that king of Israel to heal Naaman. The king of Israel is now confused and he is thinking, am I God? How am I supposed to heal Naaman? This other king is seeking a quarrel against me. So you can see the people involved in the situation, they are not weak people, they are not people with limited authority and power, yet they are limited in power before God. There are certain things that only God can do. No king can do it, no warrior, no general of an army can do it, only God can do it. And that's where Elisha steps in. He said, let them come and know that there is a prophet in Israel. There is a representative of God in this land. Let them come and know. So we'll pray for ourselves. We'll thank God. The little girl, the slave girl, did not hide her identity. We thank God. This prophet did not hide his identity. He stepped forward and said, let them come and see the power of God. Let's open our mouths and pray. We shall not hide our identity. You and I are placed as priests, as ambassadors of God in the land where we are. Don't hide yourself. Step out in faith and say, come to the God I serve, and he will deliver you. He will save you. He will make you whole. So let's open our mouths and pray. We shall not hide or conceal our identity, but rather we will tell people that there is a prophet, there is a priest, there is a child of God in this place. Let's pray. Gracious Heavenly Father, Lord, I thank you, Lord, for you have called us to this great commission, Heavenly Father, Lord. I pray for myself, Father God. May none of us, our church, our families, our children even, Lord, may they never conceal their identity, Lord. But let us show forth ourselves as your children, as your representatives, Lord, as your ambassadors, Heavenly Father. Lord, you have called us to be a light in the place where we are, Heavenly Father. So, Lord, it is impossible that where your children are, there should any darkness dwell, Father God. Lord, we pray, Father God, give us the boldness, give us the courage, Lord. We bind and we cast out every spirit of fear, Lord, every spirit of being afraid. Lord, we pray for ourselves. Father God, let us operate with the spirit of power and of love and of a sound mind, Heavenly Father. We bless your name, we glorify your name, Lord. We ask this prayer in Jesus' name. Amen. Amen. Verse 9 continues, 2 Kings chapter 5 verse 9, it says, so Naaman came with his horses and with his chariots and stood at the door of the house of Elisha. And Elisha sent a messenger unto him saying, go and wash in Jordan 7 times, and thy flesh shall come clean, come again to thee, and thou shalt be clean. Verse 11, but Naaman was wroth and went away and said, behold, I thought, he will surely come out to me and stand and call on the name of the Lord his God and strike his hand over the place and recover the leper. Are not Abana and Pathor rivers of Damascus better than all the waters of Israel? May I not wash in them and be clean? So he turned and went away in rage. So you can see he is limited by two things. Number one is his own pride, because he came with his horses and with his men and he thought he's accustomed to people submitting themselves, bowing themselves, giving him glory. But this prophet, he did not even go. Elisha did not go. He sent somebody to him to speak. And I think he did it on purpose to first humble him, to let him know that you cannot come to God before God with pride. You cannot expect to receive anything when you're walking in pride before God. And then it says, then what limited him was his own preconceived notion. I thought this is how he will do it. I thought he will do all these theatrics, he will do all this drama, he will do all this big grand show. The word of God in its simplicity is still powerful. So we'll pray for ourselves. God, I mean, even before he was delivered from his physical sickness, God had to deliver from his mental sickness, from his pride, from his mindset. So we'll open our mouths and we'll pray for souls when they come to God. Let them humble themselves. Let them be delivered of their mindset that is holding them captive. Let them be delivered of the worldly mindset. And let them humble themselves so that they will be able to receive from the hand of God. Let's open our mouths and pray. Gracious Heavenly Father, Lord, I thank you, Lord, for you are a God, Lord, who gives grace to the humble, Heavenly Father. Lord, we pray for souls, Lord, when they come to walk with you, Lord, when they come before you, Lord, let us cast away every spirit of pride, Heavenly Father. Lord, let us not be puffed up, Father God. Let our eyes not be haughty, Heavenly Father, but let us walk in humility, Father God. Lord, I pray, Father God, also for deliverance from preconceived notions, Lord, from that ritualistic behavior, from that behavior of following traditions and thinking that they can have any effect, Heavenly Father. But Lord, let us only look to you, Father God. Let us know, Lord, that all the glory belongs to you, Heavenly Father. Lord, we pray, Father God, for a renewing of our mindset, Heavenly Father. Even when souls come to you, Father God, when they receive your word, Lord, let it bring about a change in their lives, Heavenly Father. We praise you and we thank you, Lord. We ask this prayer in Jesus' name. Amen. Amen. Verse 13, It says, and his servants came near and spake unto him and said, My father, if the prophet had bid thee do some great thing, wouldst thou not have done it? How much rather then when he saith to thee, Wash and be clean? Then went he down and dipped himself 7 times in Jordan, according to the saying of the man of God, and his flesh came again like unto the flesh of a little child, and he was clean. Hallelujah. I thank God for the servants in this story. They have spoken more sense than all the big and the powerful. The servant said, he spoke to him common sense. He spoke to him, he did not even preach to God. He just said, if he told you something difficult to do, would you not have done it? So how simple it is to just follow the instruction, just do away with your pride and just listen to what this man of God is saying. It is worth a try. So we'll pray for ourselves. We'll pray for these good voices in the land. We'll pray for good counsel in the land. We'll pray, let the voices that are giving encouragement to follow and to obey the word of God be louder and be more in this land than the voices that are discouraging, than the voices that are derailing, than the voices that are misleading. Let good voices, let good counsel continue to grow in the land, in churches, in assemblies, within the brethren. When we speak, when we talk, let us speak good words of encouragement. Let us speak words that will edify. Let's open our mouths and pray. Gracious Heavenly Father, Lord, I thank you, Lord, for your word, Heavenly Father. Your word says, Father God, that the feet of those who carry the good news of the gospel are beautiful, Heavenly Father. Lord, let our feet be beautiful, Lord. Let the counsel that we carry, Lord, be a counsel of encouragement, Lord, a counsel of edification, Father God, to follow your word, to obey your word, Lord, to please you, Heavenly Father. Lord, I pray, Father God, against every spirit of discouragement, Lord, against every spirit provoking people to go astray, Father God. Lord, we bind it and we cast it in the name of Jesus, Heavenly Father. And Lord, I pray, Father God, every good voice, Lord, every voice that agrees with your word, Father God, every voice that encourages people to walk according to your word, Father God, let it be amplified, Lord. Let it spread forth, Heavenly Father. Let our voices be those voices, Lord, where we encourage people to walk in your word, in your wisdom, in your obedience, Father God. We praise you and we thank you, Lord. We ask this prayer in Jesus' name. Amen. Amen. And lastly, let's look at verse 15. It says, and he turned to the man of God, he and all his company, and came and stood before him. And he said, Behold, now I know that there is no God in all the earth, but in Israel. Now therefore, I pray thee, take a blessing of thy servant. But he said, As the Lord liveth before whom I stand, I will receive none. And he urged him to take it, but he refused. Hallelujah. What a heart of Elisha. He said, I will not lower the blessing of God in value by putting a value on it. This is invaluable. You cannot pay for it. You cannot buy it. You cannot repay the blessing of God. So we'll pray even for pastors. We'll pray for leaders, for churches. Let them not make merchandise of those who come in the presence of God. Let them not make merchandise of souls. Let them continue to... What does it show when he did not receive this money from Naaman? It shows that is trusting God for his sustenance, for his livelihood, for his life. So we'll pray for ourselves. Let us also be those people who will continue to rely on God and never make the gospel of God of any cost. Freely you have received, freely you give. Let's open our mouths and pray. Gracious Heavenly Father, Lord, I thank you for your word, Lord. I thank you, Lord, for the gifts that you give to your people, to your children, Lord, for the edification of the church, for the edification of the saints, Heavenly Father. Lord, we pray, Father God, we shall continue to give freely, Heavenly Father. We shall not make merchandise of souls, Heavenly Father. We shall not be those who will make a business out of the preaching of the gospel, Father God. Lord, we pray, Father God, we shall continue to be about your business, Lord. We shall continue to be faithful and responsible with the position that you have given us, with the responsibilities that you have given us, with the souls you have entrusted to us, Heavenly Father. And Lord, we pray we shall never be amongst those who will be feeding our own bellies, Father God, through making this people a merchandise, Heavenly Father. We pray, Lord, let us learn to trust you, Lord, knowing, Father God, that you have given us all things that pertain to life and godliness, Heavenly Father. We bless your name, we glorify your name, Lord. We ask this prayer in Jesus' name. Amen. Amen. Amen.
1: God bless you, everyone. Let's turn our Bibles to Proverbs chapter 11. And I will read from verse 27. Proverbs chapter 11, verse 27. It says, He who earnestly seeks good finds favor, but trouble will come to him who seeks evil. Hallelujah. So here it tells us, He who earnestly seeks good will find favor. There are people who are seeking good. There are people who are seeking God. There are people who are seeking peace. They are seeking salvation. They are seeking eternal life. It says, he who earnestly seeks good will find favor. But it says, but trouble will come to him who seeks evil. There are also a category of people who earnestly seek evil, who earnestly seek things that are worldly, who earnestly seek lust. And what are they going to find? It says, but trouble will come to them. There are some people who wonder why they are always in trouble. It's because they seek evil. They seek things that are evil, that are not godly. Of course they will find trouble. We will pray for souls that let them seek first the kingdom of God and His righteousness, and all these things shall be added unto them. We'll pray for souls, let them seek good and not evil, that they may live. We'll pray for souls, let them seek Lord while He is found. So let's open our mouth and we'll pray for souls. Let them seek God, let them seek the truth, let them seek eternal life, let them seek salvation that is only in the name of Jesus. Let them seek that is good, so that they can find favor. Let's open our mouth and pray. Father God, we thank you, we praise you, we magnify your name, Father God. Lord, we pray for souls, Father God. Lord, we pray for those who are seeking all sorts of evil things, Father God, and they are in trouble, Father God. Lord, we pray for those who are seeking sin, those who are seeking pleasure, those who are seeking worldly things, those who are running after lust, Father God, those who are seeking money, fame, positions, Father God. Lord, we pray, Lord, deliver them, Father God. Let them seek you, Father God. Let them seek ye first the kingdom of God and His righteousness, and let them know that all these things shall be added unto them, Father God. Lord, we pray for souls, Father God. Let them seek good and not evil, that they may live, Father God. Lord, we pray for souls, Father God. Let them seek the truth. Let them seek the Lord Jesus Christ, Father God. Let them seek eternal life, Father God. Let them seek salvation, Father God. Lord, we pray for souls, Father God. Let them seek the Lord while He is found, Father God. Lord, we pray for those, Father God. Let them seek you, Father God, so they may find life, Father God. They may find favor, Lord. Lord, we thank you. We praise you. We magnify your name, Lord. We ask this prayer in Jesus' mighty name. Amen. Verse 28 says, he who trusts in his riches will fall, but the righteous will flourish like foliage. Hallelujah. It says, he who trusts in his riches. It is talking about people who trust in their riches, in their wealth, in their qualifications, in their business. It says they will fall. They will surely fall. If you put your trust in things that are perishable, in things that will not last, what is your future? Of course you will fall. But it says, but the righteous will flourish like a foliage. Hallelujah. That is the portion of those who follow Jesus Christ. You know, it says, but the righteous will flourish. No matter the trials, the tribulations, the righteous will not just survive, but it says they will flourish. Hallelujah. That is the portion of those who trust in the Lord their God. Bible says, what will it profit a man if he gains the whole world, but he loses his own soul? We'll pray for those who have put their trust in their riches, in wealth, in fame, in their selves, in their beauty, in whatnot. We'll pray for them. Let them know that all these things, the money have wings and it will fly away. We'll pray for souls. We'll pray for people. Let them put away their trust in these perishable things, and let them put their trust in the Lord our God. Because the word of God says the righteous will flourish like foliage. Let's open our mouth and pray. Father God, we thank you, we praise you, we magnify your name, Lord. Lord, we pray for souls, Father God, who have put their trust in things that are perishable, in things that do not last. They have put their trust in their wealth, in their money, in their position, in their contacts, Father God. Lord, let them know that they will surely fall when they put their trust in these perishable things, Father God. Lord, we pray for souls, Lord. Let them awaken, Lord. Let their eyes of understanding open, Father God, and let them put their trust in you, Father God. Lord, we pray for those who have put their trust in their riches and their wealth, Father God. Let them know that riches have wings and they will fly away, Father God. Lord, we pray, Lord. Let them trust in the Lord their God, Father God. Let them trust in Jesus Christ. Let them put their trust in the word of God, Father God. For those that trust in the Lord are like Mount Zion. They shall not be moved, Father God. Lord, we pray for souls, Lord. They will put their trust in you, Lord. They will put their trust in you, for you are immovable, Father God. They will put their trust in the word of God, Father God. Lord, we pray for souls, Father God. Let them take away their trust from those perishable things, Father God, and let them put their trust in you alone, Father God. Lord, we thank you. We praise you. We magnify your name, Lord. We ask this prayer in Jesus' mighty name. Amen. Verse 30 says, "The fruit of the righteous is a tree of life, and he who wins souls is wise." Hallelujah. This says that the fruit of the righteous is a tree of

0: life. That means the righteous are not just to live for themselves, but they are to win souls for others. It says the fruit of the righteous is a tree of life, but he who wins souls is wise. A wise person wins souls. He just doesn't think about his own salvation, his own eternal life, but he also thinks about, who should I tell today about Jesus? Who should I speak the word of God today? Who should I bring to Jesus Christ today? We'll pray for ourselves. Let us be those wise men. Let us be those wise women who will tell today about Jesus. That is the great commission that we have got, to make disciples of all nations. We'll pray for ourselves. We will go into the world and preach the gospel. Let us be those who will turn many to righteousness. Let's open our mouth and pray. Father God, we thank you, we praise you, we magnify your name, Father God. Lord, we pray for ourselves, Father God. We will be wise men, wise women, Father God, who will tell about you, Lord, to others, who will make opportunity of every minute, Father God, to speak your word, Father God, to make disciples of all nations, Father God. Lord, we pray, Lord, we will be those, Father God, who will speak in boldness, Father God, of the things that you have done for us, Father God. We will speak your word, Father God. Lord, we pray, Lord, let us be those who will turn many to righteousness, Father God. Lord, we pray, Lord, let us be wise, Father God. Let us be wise children in your kingdom, Father God. Lord, we pray, Lord, let us be a tree of life to others, Lord. Let us bring life into other people's life, Father God, those who are perishing, Father God. Lord, we pray, Lord, you give us that heart, Father God. You give us that love, Father God, that you have for us, Father God. Lord, you give us compassion, Father God, so that we can speak, Father God, and we can bring life in others, Father God. Lord, we thank you, Lord. Lord, we pray, Lord, you give us the boldness, Father God. Let us be wise, Father God, to win souls, Father God. Lord, we thank you, we praise you, we magnify your name, Lord. We ask this prayer in Jesus' mighty name. Amen. And verse 31 says, if the righteous will be recompensed on the earth, how much more the ungodly and the sinner. Hallelujah. This verse reminds us that every person will be judged. If the righteous will be recompensed, how much more the ungodly. Thank God, God loves us, but God is also a God who is just. Everyone will stand before the throne of God one day. So we'll pray for souls. We'll pray for those who are busy rejecting God on daily basis, those who are ignoring God, those who are delaying, procrastinating. When they hear the word of God, they're delaying. We'll pray. Let them not delay, but let them come to Jesus Christ. Let them accept Jesus Christ, the Lord and Savior. We'll pray for ourselves. Let us continue to preach the word of God, because it is not the will of God for any to perish, but all to come to the saving knowledge of Jesus Christ. We'll pray for souls. Let them come in repentance. Let their lives be changed. Let's open our mouth and pray. Father God, we thank you. We praise you. We magnify your name, Father God. Lord, we pray for those who are living in sin, who are living as if there is no judgment, who are living as if there is no tomorrow, Father God. Lord, we pray for those, Father God. Let their eyes of understanding open. Let them have the fear of God, Father God. Lord, we pray, Lord, let their lives be changed, Father God. Let them hear the word of God, Father God. Those who are procrastinating, those who are delaying, Father God, let them know salvation is now, Father God. Lord, we pray for those who are living without repentance, who are living rejecting God on daily basis, Father God. Lord, we pray, Lord, let their eyes of understanding open, Father God. Lord, we pray for ourselves, Lord. Let us continue to speak your word. Let us continue to preach, Father God. Let our feet be called beautiful, Father God. Lord, we pray, Lord. Lord, we know it is not your will for any to perish, Father God, but all to come to the saving knowledge of Jesus Christ, Father God. Lord, we pray, Father God, let souls come. Let them know that they have life in you, Lord. For God so loved the world that he gave his only begotten Son, that whosoever believes in him will not perish, but have everlasting life. So Lord, we pray for souls. Let them call on the name of the Lord so that they can be saved, Father God. Let them believe in the Lord Jesus Christ, Father God, so that they can be delivered, so that their soul can be saved, Father God. Lord, it is our prayer, it is our desire for none to perish, but all to come to the saving knowledge of Jesus Christ, Lord. We ask this prayer in Jesus' mighty name. Amen. Amen. Amen.
1: God bless you, everyone. Let's turn our Bibles to Psalms 130. Psalms 130 from verse 1. It says, out of the depths have I cried unto thee, O Lord. Lord, hear my voice. Let thy ears be attentive to the voice of my supplications. Hallelujah. We're going to make this prayer for ourselves. We're going to make this prayer for souls, that they will learn to cry out from their depths.

0: fallen into. Verse 2 says, Lord, hear my voice. Let thy ears be attentive to the voice of my supplications. So when that prayer, when that call is earnest, you know, to the Lord has ears that will listen. But what is important is to have that heart of humility to turn to the Lord. Let's open our mouths and pray for souls. Heavenly Father, we give you thanks. We give you praise, Lord. Lord, first of all, we want to thank you that you are, Lord, a merciful God, Lord, full of compassion, Lord. Lord, showing loving kindness, Lord, from generation to generation, Lord. Our prayer, our desire, Lord, is for souls, Lord, to turn to you, Lord, Heavenly Father, with a heart of humility, Lord, to seek you when you may be found, Lord. We pray, Lord, break the heart of stone, Lord, in people, Lord, that is causing them to be blinded by the bondage of sin, Lord, that is causing them to, Lord, to return to their vomit of sin, Lord. Our prayer, our desire, Lord, is that they will come to the knowledge of the truth of you, Lord Jesus, Lord, because it is only through you, Lord, Heavenly Father, Lord, that they can receive, Lord, victory, Lord, freedom, Lord, from the sin that they have been bound in, Lord. Our prayer, our desire for souls, Lord, is that they will turn to you, Lord, from the depths of the pit that they have fallen into, Lord, Heavenly Father, Lord, that they will truly know you, Lord, that they will cry out to you, Lord, Heavenly Father, knowing, O Lord, that there is a hope in you, Lord, Heavenly Father, Lord. Our prayer, our desire, Lord, even for ourselves, Lord, is as we have tasted and seen that you are good, Lord, when we encounter and come across such, O Lord, Heavenly Father, who are in these distressed situations, Lord, we will turn them to you, Lord. We will proclaim your word, O Lord, Heavenly Father, Lord. We will be those who are called wise, Lord, who turn those people to the tree of life, O Lord, which is you, Lord, Heavenly Father. Our prayer, our desire at all times, O Lord, is that we shall not be silent, Lord, for we know, Lord, we have seen you, Lord, hear our cry, O Lord, when we have prayed according to your will, O Lord, Heavenly Father. We thank you, Lord, Heavenly Father. It is not your desire that any should perish, Lord, but that soul should come to the loving, saving grace and knowledge of the truth of Jesus Christ, Lord. And this is our prayer, O Lord, Heavenly Father, that as your word is preached, Lord, in spirit and in truth, Lord, as it is proclaimed to the ends of the earth, Lord, when souls hear your word, Lord, they will turn to you, Lord. They will be desirous to know you, Lord. They will be desirous to humble themselves, Lord, and know that there is a hope in you, Lord Jesus, Lord. Let your name be glorified in Jesus' mighty name. Amen. Verse 3 says, if thou, Lord, should mark iniquities, O Lord, who shall stand? Verse 4, but there is forgiveness with thee, that thou mayest be feared. Hallelujah. We thank God that it is because of the mercies of the Lord that we are not consumed, because his compassions, they fail not. His mercies are new every morning. Great is his faithfulness. Hallelujah. And this is the truth. You know, the psalmist says that if the Lord should mark our iniquities, who can stand? You know, everyone has fallen short of the glory of God. Everyone has sinned. Everyone has fallen. But we thank God, you know, that we do not remain in that fallen state. We thank God for Jesus Christ, who has given us a hope through this eternal mercy of God. We can be reconciled back to him when we accept Jesus Christ as our Lord and Savior. You know, verse 4 says, but there is forgiveness with thee, that thou may be feared. So let us pray for souls that they will learn to come to the Lord in forgiveness, that they will learn to confess their sins. They will learn to turn to the Lord so that they may be forgiven. Because with the Lord, there is mercy. And you know, as they come, may they continue in this reverential fear of the Lord, not to continue in sin, but to learn to fear the Lord, to flee from sin, that it may no longer be heard in their tabernacles. Let's open our mouths and pray for souls. Heavenly Father, we give you thanks. We give you praise, Lord. Once again, we thank you, Lord, that you are a merciful God, Lord, Heavenly Father, that you do not mark our iniquities, O Lord, Heavenly Father, Lord. Lord, we can stand before you, Lord, through the blood of our Lord and Savior, Jesus Christ, Lord. It is you who have washed us, cleansed us, Lord. It is you who have justified us. It is you who have called us by name, Lord. Truly, we have tasted and seen that you are good, Lord, Heavenly Father. Our prayer, our desire for souls, O Lord, is that they will know and understand your mercy, Lord, that they will truly understand, Lord, that however be the depths of the sins that they have fallen to, Lord, there is always mercy with you, Lord, Heavenly Father. There is always forgiveness with you, Lord. Our prayer, our desire, Lord, is that they will come to you, Lord, seeking forgiveness, Lord. They will acknowledge their sin, Lord. They will believe, they will confess, Lord, and turn to you, Lord, Heavenly Father, Lord. And as they confess, Lord, they will experience you, Lord, in a new way, Lord, Heavenly Father, Lord. They will not remain dead, Lord, but they will be alive, Lord, regenerated by the Holy Spirit, Lord, coming to know you, Lord, Heavenly Father, Lord. And we pray, Lord, to even as these people, as they come, Lord Heavenly Father, they will now operate in the reverential fear of you, Lord Heavenly Father, Lord. And they will do that what pleases you, Lord. They will run away from sin, Lord. They will flee from it, O Lord Heavenly Father. They will hate, Lord, even the very garment of sin, Lord Heavenly Father. They will not be defiled by it, Lord Heavenly Father, Lord. But they will learn to put on Christ, Lord, the garment of righteousness that comes by you, Lord Heavenly Father. Our prayer, our desire, Lord Heavenly Father, Father, is that they will continue to operate in your loving kindness, in your tender mercies, O Lord Heavenly Father, which continues from generation to generation, Lord. They will not continue to or return to the vomit of sin, Lord, but as they taste you, Lord, they shall remain in you, Lord. Let your name be glorified in Jesus' mighty name. Amen. Verse 5 says, I wait for the Lord. My soul does wait, and in his word do I hope. Hallelujah. We're going to make this prayer for souls that they will learn to hope in the Lord. They will learn to wait on the Lord, because it is only in the Lord's word that they can find hope. It is only when they learn to wait on the Lord that they can renew their strength. And that's what the scripture says. Those that wait on the Lord, they shall renew their strength. They shall mount up on wings like eagles. They shall run and not grow weary. They will walk and not faint. It is only hope that comes in God. Amen. We thank God, you know, that this is our confidence. And when we put our hope in the word of God, there is a promise. There is a reward of eternal life to anyone who believes, to anyone who walks, to anyone who continues. So we're going to pray for souls that they will learn to continue to wait on the Lord. It doesn't matter what the situation dictates. As you wait on the Lord, you know that you shall be strengthened. As you wait and hope in the word of God, there is strength coming. So let's pray for souls that they will learn to put their trust in God. Heavenly Father, we give you thanks. We give you praise, Lord. Lord, we pray for souls. We pray for ourselves, Lord, Heavenly Father, that we shall continue to wait on you, Lord, despite the situation, Lord. Lord, we thank you, Lord, Heavenly Father, that as we put our trust, our confidence in you, Lord, in that time of waiting, Lord, none of us shall give up, Lord. But with prayer, with supplication, with praise, Lord, we shall continue to go from strength to strength, Lord, Heavenly Father, Lord. And at your time, you shall lift us up from glory to glory, Lord. Lord, we pray for souls, Lord, Heavenly Father, Lord, that they will continue to hope in your word, Lord, for your word is the same yesterday, today, and forever, Lord. Your hope is eternal, O Lord, Heavenly Father, Lord. And they that have this confidence in you, Lord, Heavenly Father, Lord, there is that reward of eternal life, Lord. We pray for souls, O Lord, that they shall not give up, O Lord. They shall not turn back, O Lord, Heavenly Father, when they do not see that answer come, Lord, Heavenly Father, but they shall learn to press on patiently waiting, O Lord, for the promise from you, Lord, for the fulfillment of your word, Lord. For we know, Lord, the good work that you start in anyone's life, O Lord, Heavenly Father, you shall perfect it, Lord. We pray for souls, Lord, that they will learn to wait on you, Lord. They will learn to cry out to you, Lord, from the depths, Lord, Heavenly Father, Lord. For you are a God who is able to lift up people, Lord, from that pit that has no water, Lord, Heavenly Father. And we give you thanks. We give you praise for that, Lord, in Jesus' mighty name. Amen. Verse 6 says, my soul waited for the Lord more than they that watch for the morning. I say more than they that watch for the morning. Hallelujah. We thank God for the language that is used over here, you know, for someone who waits for the morning. You know, it talks about a watchman. He's waiting for the break of dawn, you know, when that light is going to come through. And we know for anyone who waits on the Lord, there is a light that breaks forth. Amen. The Lord always shows up. But it is important to continue to wait on the Lord. So once more, we're going to pray for souls that they will not give up, but they will learn to trust the Lord. They will wait on the light of the gospel that shall continue to shine forth in that situation, shine forth in the darkness that they are being pulled out from. Let's open our mouths and pray. Heavenly Father, we give you thanks. We give you praise, O Lord, Heavenly Father. We pray for souls, Lord, that they will continue to learn to wait on you, Lord, to persistently wait on you, Lord, Heavenly Father. None of them shall give up, Lord. We thank you, Lord, Heavenly Father, Lord, for souls, Lord, who, Lord, for through ignorance, through sin, Lord, through bondage, O Lord, who are walking about in darkness, Lord, as the word of God comes to them, Lord, Heavenly Father, Lord, as they confess, as they believe, as they accept, Lord, we pray, Lord, Heavenly Father, we know, Lord, that they shall be translated, Lord, from that kingdom of darkness, Lord, to the kingdom of our dear Son, which is full of light, O Lord, Heavenly Father, Lord. We pray, Lord, may the light of your gospel continue to shine on their lives, O Lord, Heavenly Father. Continue to illuminate in their lives, Lord, to draw them closer to you, Lord, Heavenly Father. May they no longer walk, O Lord, in the place that has no light, O Lord, Heavenly Father. May they be called children of the light, O Lord, as they come to you, Lord, Heavenly Father, as they put their hope in your word, O Lord, Heavenly Father, which endures forever, Lord. We give you thanks. We give you praise in Jesus' name.
1: Just as I receive revelation and I speak into your life, he said,
2: God of yonder, I'll be there.
1: My responsibility is to teach you the truth and to bless you with the word of God. If it comes like rebukes, accept it. If it comes as correction, take it. If it's doctrine, take it. Apply it. It may come as instruction in righteousness. Put yourself to work by faith and do what the word of God says, and you see God move in your situation. So we continue our message today from Hebrews chapter 11, the book of Hebrews chapter 11, from verse 20. Say, by faith, Isaac blessed Jacob and Esau concerning things to come. He blessed them. Thus he positioned them in the place of blessing prophetically, not only by teaching them the precept of the kingdom, but encouraging them to abide in the word of God and to do the will of God. Because the scripture says, if you are willing and obedient, you eat the good that is in the land. So the Bible says here, by faith, Isaac blessed Jacob. So each time the word of God is coming to you, it's a blessing that is coming to you. If you receive it with the purity of purpose to do what the word of God is saying, he said he blessed Jacob and Esau concerning things to come. Faith will make a pathway to speak into your life, even to the future. Because he sees with the eyes of faith. He receives revelation just as I receive revelation and I speak into your life. It's a blessing that if you run with it, you see it come to pass. So that's what the Bible is telling us here. That Isaac blessed Jacob and Esau concerning things to come. That's concerning their future. Concerning what will happen. He spoke a word of blessing. Even as I'm speaking the word of blessing to you, it's your responsibility to speak the word of blessing to people around you, to your children, and to your children's children. Learn to speak words of blessing. Faith sees beyond what eyes can see. Faith sees the future. Begin to see the future of your children. Like when I'm speaking to you, when I'm preaching, I'm seeing blessing coming out of the words that I'm releasing to you. I'm seeing you being blessed. I'm seeing you being promoted. I am seeing you excelling in the works of your hand. But it's your responsibility to take it and run with it. And that's what Isaac did here. A patriarch's responsibility is to bless. When correction comes, you give the correction. Do not be afraid to correct. So that's what Isaac did here. If we go to Genesis 27, we see exactly what happened. The Bible says he blessed Jacob and Esau. Even when he looked like Esau had lost his blessing, yet he blessed him. There's always an opportunity for correction and for the message of the Lord to be made manifest to you, even when you have missed it and you have purposed to return to the Lord. In that Genesis 27, from verse 24, so he said, "Art thou my very son Esau?" I said, "I am." This was Jacob answering Esau here. He was at the point of deceiving the father, Isaac. But remember, the birthright he had taken from Esau. Because Esau despised his birthright. Though this transaction was not made in the presence of their father, but the transaction had already been made. And it's spiritual. Esau despised his birthright. And Jacob positioned himself with the advice of their mom. And their mom helped him. And he did what their dad wanted. And that's when he now touched. Because Esau was a hairy man. He touched. He said, and at that time, Isaac was not seeing well any longer. And he said, "Art thou my very son Esau?" I said, "I am." 25. And he said, "Bring it near to me, and I'll eat of my son's venison, that my soul may bless thee." I brought it near to him. And he did eat. And he brought him wine and he drank. 26. His father Isaac said unto him, "Come near now and kiss me, my son." Verse 27. And he came near and kissed him. And he smelled the smell of his raiment and blessed him and said, "See, the smell of my son is as the smell of a field which the Lord has blessed." So he began to pour out blessings on Jacob. That even the smell of Jacob was the smell of blessing. That when you pass, the fragrance around you will be the fragrance of blessing. That's where God wants to bring you. That wherever you enter becomes a blessed place. When you are in your workplace, they will know that there is a difference. Somebody who is blessed has come here. And that was what Isaac began to release on Jacob. He continued in verse 28. Said, therefore God give thee of the dew of heaven and the fatness of the earth and plenty of corn and wine. First he released spiritual blessing upon him. He now began to release financial blessings upon him. Abundance. Because as we prosper, the Bible says, you shall prosper and be in good health. Even as you are so prosperous, when prosperity starts spiritually, the foundation is solid. He continued in verse 29. Say, let people serve thee, and nations bow down to thee. Be lord over thy brethren, and let thy mother's sons bow down to thee. Cursed be everyone that cursed thee, and blessed be he that blessed thee. Do you know what Isaac was doing? The blessing that was on Isaac was passing it down to Jacob. The blessing that came from Abraham, that came to Isaac, he was now passing it down to Jacob. That's how God passes down blessings. As you purpose to sit under his canopy, he knows how to release blessings upon you. Listen, when God chastises you, it's because he loves you. He doesn't want you to miss out on the blessing. But many people resist the chastening of the Lord. So he released it. He said, cursed be everyone that cursed thee, and blessed be he that blessed thee. Which means you don't even need to curse. Because God is the one who will fight your battle. With the same mouth, why should we bless and curse? That's why I purposed in my life long time that what will be coming out of my mouth is blessings. Because what you sow, that's what you reap. Have no business in cursing anybody, no matter what you do to me. Make it a principle also. No matter what anybody, you may be offended, but don't ever open your mouth to curse. Because God knows how to fight your battles. He continued in verse 30. He says, and it came to pass as soon as Isaac had made an end of blessing Jacob, and Jacob was years cast gone out from the presence of Isaac, his father, that Esau, his brother, came in from his hunting. He came too late. Why did he come late? Because he sold his birthright. Once you lay the wrong foundation in your life, everything will begin to go wrong. If the foundation is not right, what can the righteous do? That's why anytime you discover there are foundations in your life that are not right, purpose to relay it on Christ. For no foundation can any man lay except that which is laid, which is Christ Jesus. Don't build on any foundation that is not based on the word of God. Esau has sold his birthright, and now he has come. Too late. But the father is always merciful. No father will want his family to suffer. No father will want the children to suffer, even when they miss it, as long as they purpose to return to him. So he continued verse 31. And he also had made savory meat and brought it unto his father and said unto his father, let my father arise and eat of his son's venison, that thy soul may bless. From 27, we will see what happened between Esau and Jacob. That's where the foundation was laid by Esau for what happened to him. He says, and the boys grew, and Esau was a cunning hunter, a man of the field, and Jacob was a playman dwelling in tents. 28. And Isaac loved Esau because he did eat of his venison, but Rebekah loved Jacob. 29. And Jacob sought pottage, and Esau came from the field, and he was faint. If you faint in the days of adversity, your strength is little. You may not reach the full potential God wants you to reach. He was hungry, he was faint. Verse 30, and Esau said to Jacob, feed me, I pray thee, with that same red pottage. I am faint. Therefore was his name called Edom. That's red. 31, and Jacob said, say me this day thy birthright. Say me this day thy birthright. Is there anything making you to say your birthright in Christ? If you have received Jesus Christ as your Lord and Savior, don't allow the lust of the flesh, the lust of the eye, the pride of life to make you say your birthright. Remain abiding in the word of God. Refuse that anything will shake you out of faith. Remain steadfast. Continue to serve the Lord in spirit and in truth. 32. And Esau said, behold, I am at the point to die. And what profit shall this birthright do to me? An irresponsible statement, which people still make today. Just give me this. Forget about what the word of God is saying. They go against the word of God. They stop obeying what the word of God says because of their loss. That's what happened to Esau here. Say, because I'm at the point to die. And what profit shall this birthright do to me? 33. And Jacob said, swear to me this day. And he swore unto him. I saw this birthright unto Jacob. So Jacob had the right. You may say Jacob supplanted Esau. But he had the right of the firstborn. Because Esau sold it. Tell the neighbor, don't sell your birthright. Because that's where your future lies. That's where your destiny lies. That which God has purposed in your life lies in there. Don't play with it. So if you go back to that Genesis 27 from verse 32, he said, and Isaac his father said unto him, who art thou? And he said, I am thy son, thy firstborn Esau. And Isaac trembled very exceedingly and said, who? Where is he that had taken venison and brought it me? And I have eaten of all before thou camest. I have blessed him. Yeah, he shall be blessed. Which means you can't withdraw the blessing. That's why when you are blessed, when prophetically you have been blessed, when prophetically you have been elevated, the patriarch cannot withdraw it. It remains. Because that's the principle of the kingdom. I know of many people who have passed through this assembly that are blessed, and they are still carrying the blessing wherever they are. Because I've spoken it. It's a patriarchal blessing that cannot be withdrawn. Sir Isaac trembled. Sir, bless him here, and he shall be blessed. 34. And when Esau heard the words of his father, he cried with a great and exceeding bitter cry, and said unto his father, bless me, even me also, oh my father. Was he repentant here? Was he repentant?

0: Because he knew that the father still has the power to bless him. But whether to that level he has blessed his brother, it's a different matter. But still he can bless him. 35. I said, thy brother came with subtlety and had taken away thy blessing. The father realized now that this must have been Jacob who took the blessing. 36. I said, is not he rightly named Jacob? For he has supplanted me. That's now Esau saying, for he has supplanted me these two times. He took away my birthright. Did he take it away? No, you sold it. You sold it. So he took away my birthright, and be honor, he had taken away my blessing. Yes, the blessing of the firstborn was tied to the birthright. So Jacob had all the right to take it. Now he had taken away my blessing. I say, has thou not reserved a blessing for me? That's speaking to the father. Verse 37. And Isaac answered and said unto Esau, behold, I have made him thy lord, and all his brethren have I given to him. For servants and with corn and wine have I sustained him. And what shall I do now unto thee, my son? And Esau said unto his father, hast thou but one blessing, my father? Bless me, even me also, O my father. And Esau lifted up his voice and wept. So Esau was desirous to be blessed. He was desirous to come out of the situation he has put himself. Are you desirous to come out of the situation you have put yourself? Most of the time we put ourselves where we are. It's not God that puts us in that place. It's a rebellion to the word of God that makes us to be where we are. Then when we purpose and call upon the Lord knows how to make us come out of the place and also bless us. Continue to verse 39. He said, and Isaac, his father, answered and said unto him, behold, thy dwelling shall be the fatness of the earth and of the dew of heaven from above. Has he started blessing him? God's blessings are too much. No one person can take it. Are you hearing what I'm saying? It doesn't matter how the other person has been blessed. As you purpose to remain in the truth, you will also be blessed. See, and Isaac his father answered and said unto him, behold, thy dwelling shall be the fatness of the earth and of the dew of heaven from above. Verse 40. And by thy sword shall thou live and shall serve thy brother, and shall come to pass, when thou shalt have the dominion, that thou shalt break his yoke from off thy neck. Do you know what he told Esau here? You can still get freed from the bondage of your brother, from the control of your brother. You can still get free. It doesn't matter the level of captivity you are. The Lord has a way of releasing you from every captivity. That's what he told Esau here. He said, by thy sword shall thou live and shall serve thy brother. What is the sword we have now? The sword of the Spirit is the word of God. So he reminded him, you need to live by the word of God. You need to know how to live by the word of God. Don't live by sight. Don't live by your flesh. Don't live by the things you see. Live by the word of God. Sir, you shall serve thy brother. I shall come to pass when thou shalt have dominion, that thou shalt break his yoke from off thy neck. When I teach you what happened here, I'll teach it when you go to churches. You'll be surprised what happened. Because it eventually came to pass that Esau broke out of the yoke of Jacob. He got himself freed. You'll be shocked what happened. Because he began to do what did that told him to do. When you purpose to begin to do the word of God, it doesn't matter how far you have gone. It doesn't matter how low you have been. He's able to lift you up again. Are you hearing what I'm saying? That's why you need to know to remain in the truth and to continue to walk in the truth. So he said, by faith, Isaac blessed Jacob and Esau concerning things to come. So he blessed them, and the blessing remained. If you go to Genesis 28:1-3, he says, and Isaac called Jacob and blessed him and charged him and said unto him, thou shalt not take a wife of the daughters of Canaan. 2. Arise, go to Padan Aram, to the house of Bethuel, thy mother's father, and take thee a wife from thence of the daughters of Laban, thy mother's brother. Verse 3. And God Almighty blessed thee
1: and make thee fruitful and multiply thee, that thou mayest be a multitude of people. The same blessing. When he saw God the dominion, he followed him also. The same blessing. As he had purposed to now remain walking by faith. That's why the Bible says, by faith, Isaac blessed Jacob. And he saw concerning things to come. Continuing now, Hebrews chapter 11, verse 21. He said, by faith, Jacob, when he was a dying, blessed both the sons of Joseph and worshipped, leaning upon the top of his staff. So that's the responsibility of patriarchs, to keep blessing. And I want to encourage you, let what will come out of your mouth be what? Blessing. Bless people who come around you. Bless your family. Bless your children. Don't ever at any time open your mouth to call your children, yo, you're a naughty girl or a naughty boy. Go and check the meaning of naughty. English people here, who can tell us what naughty means? Mischievous, empty, foolish. How can you? English words, when it sounds good in your ears, you begin to use it on your children. Is that a blessing? Don't ever open your mouth. Women are very good at that, I will tell you that. Don't get offended, but I know. Women are very good at that. And when you hear it, the patriarch in the house, you change it immediately. No, it's not. It's not naughty, it's blessed. Say good boy. She said good girl. But you can change your mind, renew your mind, and know how to speak concerning your children. I give you a testimony of my daughter. I didn't even know when it transpired between her and my mom. Because she's somebody who doesn't like to work. The second one is ready to do everything. Like most of the time, to find such in homes. She said, my mom looked at her. And she said, I won't call you lazy. The only thing I will say is that somebody who has too much money will marry you. So that you have people who take care of all the things around you. Are you getting the wisdom? It's the wisdom from the word of God. Because she was a woman who is deep in the word of God. Don't use your mouth to talk anyhow about your children. Bless them. Even when you see what they are doing is not good, it's, I will not call you this, but this is what you turn out to be. Praise the Lord. Learn to bless your children always. Learn to bless people who come around you always. Don't ever use wrong words on people. It will not help you. He said, by faith, Jacob, when he was about to die, that's what it means. Bless both the sons of Joseph and worship, leaning upon the top of his staff. So he went beyond Joseph and blessed the grandchildren. And that's my responsibility, even you, you know. But I keep releasing upon all these children's blessings. I want to see the Messiah. I want to see the Messiah. That's when you hear me pray, I say, wisdom and excellent spirit is resting upon all of them. So that they will keep coming forth with testimonies. And that's what we are getting here. Who doesn't want to hear good news? I want to be hearing good news. Not only from you, but from your children. That's what I desire to be hearing. To be seeing the goodness of the Lord. And that's what Jacob did here. He said, bless both the sons of Joseph. If you go to Genesis 48, from verse 5, that's Jacob speaking to Joseph. He says, and now thy two sons, Ephraim and Manasseh, which were born unto thee in the land of Egypt, before I came unto thee into Egypt, are mine. As Reuben and Simeon, they shall be mine. It continues. 6. And the issue which thou begettest after them shall be thine, and shall be called after the name of their brethren in their inheritance. Let's go to verse 8. And Israel beheld Joseph's sons and said, who are these? And Joseph said unto his father, they are my sons whom God has given me in this place. I said, bring them, I pray thee, unto me, and I will bless them. Children, you are blessed. Every child here, you are blessed. And even those who are not here, who have gone on holidays, I decree blessing. They will continue to excel to the glory of God. In Jesus' name. Verse 10. Now the eyes of Israel were dim for age, so that he could not see. I brought them near unto him. I kissed them and embraced them. You know what happened along the line? Now, Joseph brought the two, Manasseh and Ephraim. And you know what happened? Manasseh was on his left. He brought Manasseh to the right of Jacob. And Ephraim was on the right. I brought it to the left of Jacob. So he expected Jacob to first bless Manasseh on the right and then bless Ephraim. But he left with the switched his hands and blessed. That offended Joseph. Joseph was not happy. But he then went ahead. We don't know why it happened. Maybe that's what God told him to do. That's why he was thin. He still was able to do exactly what God told him to do. Listen. You may be dim physically by sight, but spiritually, may you never be dim. May you have the understanding. May you have revelation in understanding of what God wants you to do concerning your family, concerning your future. In Jesus' name. And the Bible says, he blessed them. Galatians chapter 3 from verse 13 says this. Christ has redeemed us from the curse of the law, being made a curse for us, for it is written, curse is everyone that hangeth on a tree. Verse 14, that the blessing of Abraham might come on the Gentiles through Jesus Christ, that we might receive the promise of the Spirit through faith. So we are now in the promise of the Spirit. We are now blessed through the covenant that Abraham made and through what Jesus Christ did for us on the cross of Calvary. And may you continue to remain blessed. In Jesus' name, tell your neighbor, I'm blessed. I am blessed. I will remain blessed doing the will of God. In Jesus' name, and amen.

0: 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I repeat that telephone number, +234 701 687 0490. Thank you so much.
1: When the roll is called from yonder, I'll be there.
2: Hallelujah. Amen. We thank God for His word. It has come to bless us. Amen. And we shall run with it. You know, it's those who run with the word who end up in those blessings that are in those words. Amen. A blessing has been pronounced on us, amen, by this word of God. And in the book of Proverbs, Solomon says, death and life are in the power of the tongue, and they that love it shall eat the fruit thereof. Amen. So we shall continue to speak life into our situations, blessings upon our children, upon our employments, upon everything that God has given us. There shall not be any death. You know, we shall not speak words of death. You know, and in Proverbs, it's interesting how it is phrased. You know, death and life are in the power of the tongue. So even if there is death, you know, you can change it around by speaking the words of life. Amen. So we shall continue to speak a blessing. Let's open to Romans 12, verse 14. Romans 12, 14. Romans 12, 14 says, bless them which persecute you. Bless and curse not. Let's also go to verse 19. It says, dearly beloved, avenge not yourselves, but rather give place unto wrath. For it is written, vengeance is mine, I will repay, says the Lord. Let's continue. 20. Therefore, if thy enemy hunger, feed him. If he thirst, give him drink. For in so doing, thou shalt heap coals of fire on his head. 21. Be not overcome of evil, but overcome evil with good. Amen. So we shall bless. Amen. We shall not curse anyone. Amen. We shall not seek vengeance. You know, vengeance belongs to the Lord. It is not our portion to repay anybody. Amen. God is the one who is fighting the battle. And what did we receive from Jesus? He said we need to speak to all the nations. Amen. And make them disciples. So this is our portion. Amen. And so when we bless despite the persecution, when we bless despite the curses, you know, we are setting an example for others to see and follow. Amen. They'll know that we are the children of God. Amen. We are true disciples of Jesus Christ, and may our lives continue to impact others. So let's pray that our mouth shall only speak life. We shall only speak blessing. Father God, we thank you for this word. Father Lord, we pray that we shall not curse with these mouths, my Father Lord. If any of us have been doing this, Lord, today, my Father, as the word has gone forth, Lord, we are delivered in Jesus' name, my Father. Lord, our mouths shall speak blessing upon ourselves, upon those around us, my Father God. Lord, even in our workplaces, Lord, we shall be seen as a source of blessing, my Father. They shall see and know that that place is prospering because we are there. The light, my Father. The salt, my Father, Lord. Lord, we shall continue to impact those around us, my Father God. Lord, there shall be good works in us, my Father, so that they may see it and know that we are indeed your children, so that your name may be glorified, Lord, in everything, my Father God. Lord, we pray that our lives, my Father, shall continue to speak blessings to others, Lord. Lord, when we step into a place, my Father, we shall have a word of blessing, a word of encouragement, my Father God, that shall lead many to you, Father God. Lord, we thank you, Father, for this word that has come to us. Lord, may we run with it, my Father, Lord. Let it enter into our heads, my Father, into our hearts, my Father, Lord. Lord, let us treasure it, Lord, so that if we have been speaking otherwise, my Father, from today, my Father, we shall only speak blessing, my Father, Lord. We thank you and praise you, Lord. In Jesus' name we pray. Amen. And the word came that, you know, we should not lay the wrong foundation. Amen. Our foundation should be on the Word of God. Everything that we build should be based on the Word of God. Amen. Let's open to 1 Corinthians 3:11. Pastor quoted the scripture, but let's look at it. 1 Corinthians 3:11. For other foundation can no man lay than that is laid, which is Jesus Christ. Amen. So this is the foundation. Amen. We shall not lay any other foundation. We shall not allow anything else to be the foundation of our lives. Amen. The lust of the flesh, lust of the eyes, the pride of life, the riches of this world. Let none of those things be a foundation. Amen. Let us not be led by covetousness, by avarice, by jealousy. None of these things should be in us. Amen. But our foundation is Jesus Christ. Amen. So let's pray that we shall not allow any other foundation in our lives. Father God, we thank you, Father. Father, we thank you for delivering us, for saving us, for giving us a hope and a future, Father Lord. Lord, we pray that our lives shall continue to be built on the Word of God, my Father God. Lord, let us not build our lives, our hopes, our future on anything else but your Word, my Father God. Lord, we thank you for your Word will continue to bless us, my Father. It will continue to heal us, my Father. It will continue to deliver us, Father God. Lord, we desire that our prosperity shall start from our soul, my Father God. Lord, we shall prosper and be in good health, even as our soul prospers, my Father, Lord. Lord, we thank you, Father, for even our children's lives, my Father, God. Lord, let it be built on the Word of God, Lord. Our desire, our prayer is that they shall grow up, my Father, in the fear of the Lord, Lord. And they shall grow up in the wisdom that comes from you, Father, God. Lord, let them not run after the wisdom of this world, my Father. We thank you and praise you, Lord. In Jesus' name we pray. Amen. And we also heard that, you know, if we faint in the day of adversity, our strength is small. Amen. None of us shall faint in the day of adversity. Amen. And we shall remain steadfast in faith. You know, that trial, that test that has come, it is to show forth our faith. You know, it is more precious than gold, as we heard. Amen. So we shall come through that test, that trial. None of us shall draw back. Amen. Let's go to Hebrews 10 from verse 35. Hebrews 10:35. It says, cast not away therefore your confidence, which has a great recompense of reward. For you have need of patience, that after you have done the will of God, you might receive the promise. For yet a little while, and he that shall come will come, and will not tarry. Next. Now the just shall live by faith, but if any man draw back, my soul shall have no pleasure in him. Next. But we are not of them who draw back unto perdition, but of them that believe to the saving of the soul. Amen. We shall not look back. Amen. We shall not draw back. We shall continue steadfast in the faith. Amen. So let's pray. We shall not cast away this confidence, which has a great recompense of reward. And that reward is our eternal life, that salvation that the Father has promised us. Amen. Let's pray. Father God, we thank you, Father Lord. Lord, we pray that none of us shall faint in the day of adversity, my Father. Lord, this trial, the troubles that come across our way, the tribulation, my Father. Lord, these are all light afflictions, my Father, which is working for us a far more exceeding eternal weight of glory, my Father God. Lord, let us see that glory, my Father, in that situation, my Father God. For we shall surely come out of it, my Father, Lord. Lord, we shall not draw back, my Father. We shall not sell our birthright, my Father, God. For you have given us this gift of salvation, my Father. Lord, we shall not lose it, Father God. But Lord, we shall continue to work out our salvation with fear and trembling, Father. Lord, we thank you for this word, Father. May your word bless us, my Father. May your word continue to prosper us, Lord. May we come forth with glorious testimonies, my Father, from this blessed word that we have heard today, Father. We thank you and praise you, Lord. In Jesus' name we have prayed. Amen. Amen.
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5: 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I have a guest here that I would like to bring up to share right now. I want you to just, she's going to bless us in a mighty way right now. I want you to welcome to the stage Shayna Wilson Williams. All right?

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We're so happy to announce that we will be live streaming three specials every day, with the first being the Word of Wisdom, the second is the Message of Life, and the third is Revival Now. 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In case you missed the live streams, relax, because like I said before, they will be repeated on air every 4 hours. 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

Revival Now, bringing men back to God. Today's promise is taken from the book of Acts of the Apostles, chapter 5, verses 5 to 8. And I read from the King James Version, and it says, "And Ananias, hearing these words, fell down and gave up the ghost. And great fear came on all them that heard these things." Verse 6 says, "And the young men arose, wound him up, and carried him out, and buried him." Verse 7 says, "And it was about the space of 3 hours after, when his wife, not knowing what was done, came in." Verse 8 says, "And Peter answered unto her, Tell me, whether ye sold the land for so much? And she said, Yea, for so much." Hallelujah! This is the word of the Lord God. God is faithful. Come and let us worship him in spirit and in truth. In Jesus' name, amen.

Today's promise is taken from Acts of the Apostles, chapter 5, verses 5 to 8. And Ananias, hearing these words, fell down and gave up the ghost. And great fear came on all them that heard these things. And the young men arose, wound him up, and carried him out, and buried him. And it was about the space of 3 hours after, when his wife, not knowing what was done, came in. And Peter answered unto her, Tell me whether you sold the land for so much. And she said, Yeah, for so much. Hallelujah. We thank God for this passage that the Lord has spoken to us today. This passage is very important from the way to look at it and from the way to understand it. We thank God today that our God in heaven, our Father in heaven, is merciful, full of compassion. And that's what the scripture says. It's because of the Lord's mercy, we are not consumed. For his compassion, they fail not. His mercies are new every morning. Great is his faithfulness. Hallelujah. We thank God that so great is his love, his mercy, that we are not judged immediately today when we err, when we sin. But when you read this passage, you see the judgment of God is immediate. What is important to understand is this was the time where the church was being born and people were coming to the faith. They were taking the word of God seriously. And here, people, that is Ananias and Sapphira, were taking this mercy for granted. They were not sinning against the people over there, but they together agreed to deceive the people, thinking that they could deceive God. So, as the passage says, Peter confronts Ananias and tells him, Did you do this? And he lied. So, he ends by saying that you have not lied unto men, but unto God. This pronunciation was not a death sentence given by Peter. Peter was just confronting him. But the scripture says, And Ananias, hearing these words, fell down and gave up the ghost. This was a direct and immediate judgment that happened on Ananias from God. Because this was a time that was such that required people to be sanctified, to be separate, as they were called of the way, to be identified as being one with the teachings of Christ. We're going to make this prayer that today the church and all its body, all its members shall take the word of God seriously, that they will not try to deceive God. They may try to connive, they may try to hide things, do things behind people's back, but everything that is done in secret will come to light. We're going to make this prayer that the church, the body of Christ, will be serious, you know, knowing that because this happened once, it's not happening. The Lord is merciful. That's the most important thing, that the church will understand truly the mercy of God and not take this mercy for granted. Not take this judgment, because the time of judgment is coming. We're going to make this prayer, Lord, we pray, open the eyes of your people to be serious with the word of God.

was taken aback and surprised. There was no moment to repent. That's very important to understand. There was no moment to turn back that I will return, I will repent. We're going to make this prayer once again. Lord, when my eyes have been opened to the truth, when I have been rebuked by your word, when I have been counseled and taught the error of my ways, I will continue to walk in obedience. I will press on in obedience. I will not hide. I will not deceive God. I will not do anything that brings dishonor to his word or his name. Let's pray. Heavenly Father, we give you thanks. We give you praise. Lord, we pray, Lord, let us continue to operate in your fear. Lord, not doing anything that will offend you, Lord. Lord, we pray, Lord, let us not live as hypocrites or lie or do anything, Lord, that hinders, Lord, worshiping you in spirit and in truth. Our prayer, our desire, Lord Heavenly Father, is that in everything that we do, we shall be found worthy, Lord, to be called your disciple, to be called your children. And Lord, as you have called us to be of the light, we shall be found in the light and doing and obeying the truth, Lord. There is nothing that we shall do, Lord, that shall bring dishonor to your word or to your name. Let your name be glorified. In Jesus' mighty name. Amen. That same verse goes on to say, and great fear came on all them that heard these things. What happened over here with Ananias dropping dead at that very instant, it obviously created great fear among the people. It brought about a seriousness that you cannot play God over here. And we all know what the scripture says in Job 28:28. It says, see the fear of the Lord, that is wisdom, and to depart from evil is understanding. Hallelujah. And if you turn to the book of Psalms, chapter 34, verses 11 to 14, it says, come you children, listen to me, I will teach you the fear of the Lord. What man is there who desires life and loves to have many days so that he may see good? Keep your tongue from evil and your lips from speaking deceit. Depart from evil and do good. Seek peace and pursue it. And the same Psalms 111 verses 10, it says, the fear of the Lord is the beginning of wisdom. All those who do his commands have good understanding. His praise continues forever. Hallelujah. So we're going to make this prayer. Lord, may me, my children, the church, the body of Christ, continue to operate in the fear of the Lord. In all our life, as we continue to seek the kingdom of God and its righteousness, things shall be added, but our focus shall never be on the things. We are just going to pray that, Lord, may the church, may we continue to operate in the fear of the Lord, departing every form of evil and pressing on in doing good. We will seek peace. We will pursue it. Let's pray. Heavenly Father, we give you thanks. We give you praise, Lord. Lord, you are a faithful God. Our prayer, our desire, Lord, is in all we do, we will continue to operate in that reverential fear of yours, Lord, Heavenly Father, Lord. We shall not be called fools, Lord, who despise wisdom and instruction when it comes, Lord. When there is time, when there is an opportunity, Lord, we pray, Lord, if there are people who have erred from the way, Lord, who are living their lives anyhow, who are thinking that they can put a mask and shield things from the people around them, Heavenly Father, we pray, Lord, let them know that they are accountable to you. Let them know, Lord, that there is a price that is to be paid for every sin, that anything that is done in secret shall be brought to light and exposed. Our prayer, our desire, Lord, is let the fear of God come upon people to know, Lord, that they are offending you and doing things that brings dishonor and displeasure to you. Lord, we pray, Lord, may the Spirit of the Most High God open the hearts of people, Lord, to know the error of their ways, where they are operating in sin. Heavenly Father, for the wages of sin is death, but the gift of God is eternal life in Christ Jesus. We pray, Lord, let people not compromise this gift of eternal life for enjoying the pleasures of sin. This is our prayer, Lord Heavenly Father, that even people around who hear and see this happening, Lord Heavenly Father, may they and their children continue to operate in your fear, Lord, knowing, O Lord Heavenly Father, that the fear of the Lord is the beginning of wisdom. And our prayer, our desire, Lord, is as we operate in that fear, Lord, we will continue to walk in understanding, Lord Heavenly Father. Let your name be glorified in Jesus' mighty name. Amen. And the same promise as it goes down, it says that Sapphira comes and Peter asks her the same question, that is this what you sold the land for? And she said, yeah, for so much. So you see,
the husband and wife, they were co-conspirators together. They knew.

0: knew what they were doing, and they willingly agreed to sin and deceive the Lord. We're going to make this prayer that the people who surround us, our family, our children, our spouses, our near and dear ones, shall be united but in the word of the Lord. We shall never be found united to do sin. We shall never be united to do mischief. We shall never be united to do anything that brings dishonor to the word of the Lord. We shall always be united in peace, in love of the Holy Spirit and of the word of God. We shall continue to encourage people in the faith. We shall encourage our spouses, our children, our partners, our brethren in Christ. We shall encourage them with the word of God. Provoke them to love. Provoke them to do the will of God. Provoke them to do good works in the kingdom of God. We shall never be found sinning. We shall never be found lying. We shall never be found doing anything that brings dishonor to God. Let's open our mouths and pray. Heavenly Father, we pray, Lord, for ourselves. We pray for our marriages. We pray for our partners. We pray for our children, for our family members, and for the entire body of Christ, Lord, that you have called, O Lord, Heavenly Father. We pray, Lord, let no one, Lord, feel comfortable in sin or believe that they can live their lives anyhow, Lord. For we have been purchased by your blood, Lord Jesus. You paid the price, O Lord, for us, Lord, that we may be set free, Lord. We pray, Lord, let people walk in the freedom, Lord, that has come by being in you, Lord, Heavenly Father. Let no man be a co-conspirator of sin, Lord. Our prayer, our desire, Lord, is that we will be surrounded by your word. We will be filled by your word. We will meditate on your word, Lord. And no form of sin shall be found in our lives, in our temple, in our tabernacle, in our marriage. No, Lord, this shall never be our portion. But as spouses, as a family, as one body of Christ, we shall continue to remain in the truth. And the truth shall set people free, Lord, from the bondage of sin, from the bondage of chains that are holding them captive to live their lives anyhow. No, Lord, they will first seek the kingdom of God and its righteousness, knowing that all things shall be added unto them, Lord. We pray, Lord, that people shall learn to be content with all that they have, knowing, Lord, that at the appointed time, you shall continue to bless and provide for your children, O Lord, Heavenly Father. There is no lack to those who are in you, Lord. But we pray, Lord, let your children, let your church be found operating in the truth, knowing the fear of the Lord and also knowing the judgment of the Lord. Let no one take your grace and mercy for granted. We give you thanks. We give you praise. In Jesus' name, amen.
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0: house whose roof is leaking. Of course, there will be continual dropping of rain. And when the rain is heavy, it will be very annoying staying in the home. It will be uncomfortable for you to be in that home. So it's the same thing with a contentious woman. You cannot be comfortable with staying with a contentious woman because you are shut up under the same roof with her, within the same doors. And you cannot come out, because coming out also, you'll be laughed at. People will talk about your troublesome wife. So there's no escaping for you. There's no comfort for you, both in the home where your wife is busy scolding, brawling, fighting. And when you're outside, people are jeering and laughing at you for such uncomfortable life you have. So that's what the scripture is saying here. That a continual dropping in a very rainy day and a contentious woman are alike. You're under a roof, but there are leakages everywhere. The same thing, you are a family, but the hedges has been broken. There are leakages everywhere into your family. There'll be confusion. There'll be stagnation. There will not be peace. A contentious and angry woman strives in such a way that she does not cease. Her strife is continuous, and there's no boundary to her strife and contention. You can't restrain it, no matter how much you make room for it. You cannot stop it. Just as the rain drips continuously on a rainy day, so is her contention and strife, whether provoked or not, it is continuous. That's why it is important for you to be in a position to find a good wife so that you obtain favor from the Lord, to find a virtuous woman who will walk with you in love, who will not bring confusion into your life. Proverbs chapter 19 verse 13 says, a foolish son is the calamity of his father, and the contentions of a wife are a continual dropping. So when you have a wife that is contentious, strife does not cease. There will always be every evil report. So learn to seek the right wife, a virtuous woman, so that you'll be spoken abroad as a peaceful man with a peaceful home that walks in the wisdom of God. That's why the scripture says in Proverbs chapter 21 verse 9, it is better to dwell in a corner of the housetop than with a brawling woman in a wide house. Dwelling with a brawling woman in a wide house is like a continual dropping in a very rainy day. There'll be leakages, and you'll be soaked with the rain of frustration, with the rain of discomfort, with the rain of strife, when you are supposed to remain in the home where there will be showers of blessings, not rain of strife and confusion. Proverbs chapter 13 verse 10 says, only by pride come a contention, but with the well advice is wisdom. A proud woman is always a contentious woman, because it's only her way or no other way. She lacks the fear of God. She lacks the wisdom of God. So she walks in pride. The book of James chapter 3 from verse 16 says, for where envy and strife is, there is confusion and every evil work. So wherever there is strife, there is confusion and every evil work. A contentious woman is a woman that is full of strife. And there will always be every evil work and confusion. Verse 17 says, but the wisdom that's from above is first pure, then peaceable, gentle, and easy to be treated, full of mercy and good fruits, without partiality and without hypocrisy. Verse 18, and the fruit of righteousness is sown in peace of them that make peace. A contentious woman is a woman that is full of the wisdom of the world, which is sensual, earthly, and devilish. She is full of pride. It doesn't matter how you try to restrain her, she will not keep quiet. That's what the scripture says. Whoever restrains her restrains the wind and grasps oil with his right hand. The wind cannot be restrained. So she cannot be restrained, as the wind cannot be restrained, as the oil cannot be grasped in your hand. So is she slippery to hold? You are not able to control her in righteousness. She is ready to do anything that she has decided to do. Even as the wind cannot be restrained, so she cannot be restrained. As the oil cannot be grasped, yeah, so is she slippery to hold. So the fragrance she will be spreading everywhere is fragrance of confusion, fragrance of disobedience and rebellion. She will be known everywhere as a brawling woman, a loud-mouthed woman, who speaks without restraint, who does what she wants to do. So be careful not to fall into such a hand, into such a relationship that will destroy your future. For a continual dropping in a very rainy day and a contentious woman are alike. Whosoever hideth or hideth the wind and the ointment of his right hand, which bewareth itself. So learn to avoid getting involved with such a woman. Learn to choose your wife prayerfully. A wife that fears the Lord, that is submissive to the word of God. Because when you get such a one, you will know to stand in the authority of the word of God and do what the word of God says. So I encourage you, young man, young woman, don't look for contentious people. Don't enter into a relationship with such people, proud and contentious people. Avoid them. As you do this, remain blessed. In Jesus' name, amen.
1: 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The revival we need is returning to the true God, raising teaching priests, restoring the truth.

Hey, did you know that God has given you all you need to live a great godly life? Yes, to live a great life in all godliness. The great need on every side is spiritual revival, and God is giving it. The Lord God is rending the heavens and coming down among his people. It's all open. You can hear it all on

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This is the time we must walk by the Holy Spirit. The time for the revival of our soul is now. So, where are you?

0: 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We thank you, Father God, King of kings and the Lord of lords. There is no one like you, Abba Father. There is no one beside you, O Lord God. You are the Alpha and Omega. You are the beginning and end. You are the first and the last, Abba Father. Lord, we thank you for this time as we have gathered here together, O Lord God, in your name. We know, Father God, that you are here in our midst, my Lord, to bless us, King of glory, to heal us, Abba Father, to provide provision for your people, Lord. We know that you are here, Abba Father. Lord, we pray that we shall be led by your Spirit, O Lord God. We shall be led by your word which is coming. Lord, we humble ourselves under your mighty hand and we pray, King of glory, as your word is coming to us, Lord, we will receive it with all meekness, Abba Father, and we will follow it, Father God, with your direction, Abba Father. Lord, we thank you. We give you glory, honor, and all praise. In Jesus' mighty name we pray. Amen. Hallelujah. We thank God for this time. We thank God for his presence is in our midst. Hallelujah. We are here together in his name. And where two or three are gathered in his name, there he is. There in the midst of his people, he is there. Hallelujah. Hallelujah. Let's open Psalm 27 and I will read from verse 1. Psalm 27 verse 1. And this is the Psalm of David. It says, the Lord is my light and my salvation. Hallelujah. This is the declaration. The Lord is my light and he is my salvation. So it doesn't matter after that whatever comes. It says, whom shall I fear? The Lord is the strength of my life. Of whom shall I be afraid? When the wicked came against me to eat up my flesh. Hallelujah. It says, my enemies and foes, they stumbled and fell. Though an army may encamp against me, my heart shall not fear. Hallelujah. It says, though war may rise against me, in this I will be confident. It doesn't matter the wicked comes against you. It doesn't matter the war. It doesn't matter the army encamps you. What matters is that you are with Christ. Hallelujah. He said, he has already declared, the Lord is my light and my shield. Whom shall I fear? He who is in me is greater than he who is in the world. Hallelujah. So it doesn't matter whatever the situation comes or whatever I go even tomorrow, whatever I go through even tomorrow, I know in this I am confident that the Lord, he is on his throne and his eyes are upon his people. Hallelujah. Bible says that he doesn't forsake his saints. They are preserved forever. We are preserved forever. Why? Because we have made God our dwelling place. We are abiding in the shadow of the Almighty. Hallelujah. He is the strength of my heart. He is the strength of my family. He is the strength of my church. He is the strength of my children. Hallelujah. So we're going to pray that we shall not fear. Bible says in his presence, there is fullness of joy. In his presence, there is no fear. We'll pray. When the word of God is coming forth, we will remain strong in him and in the power of his might. Hallelujah. We'll pray that, Lord, but I do not know what is that fear you're having. But as the word is coming forth, we shall be delivered from every fear. We shall be made whole in the name of Jesus Christ. Let's open our mouth and pray. Father God, we thank you. We give you glory, honor, and all praise, Lord. We thank you, Abba Father, as we have come into your presence, O Lord God. We thank you, Lord, that you are our light and you are our strength, Abba Father. You are our salvation. You are our deliverer, O Lord God. You are our fortress, my Father. We shall not be moved. We shall not be shaken, O Lord God. It doesn't matter whatever comes to our way, Father God. It doesn't matter whatever we face, Father God. But in this, we are confident that you are our light and you are our salvation, Abba Father. You are the strength of our heart, King of glory. Lord, we rely upon you, Lord. We rely upon your strength, Abba Father. You are the strength of our church, O Lord God. You are the strength of every member of our church, King of glory. Spiritually, mentally, emotionally, physically, financially, Abba Father. So Lord, we pray that we shall not have any fear in the name of Jesus Christ. Lord, but we pray, King of glory, that we shall continue to walk in your fear, Father. Father God, that you may continue to shield us, surround us, protect us, Lord. Lord, we thank you. We give you glory, honor, and all praise. In Jesus' mighty name we pray. Amen. We'll read verse 4. It says, "One thing I have desired of the Lord, that I will seek, that I may dwell in the house of the Lord all the days of my life, to behold the beauty of the Lord and to inquire in his temple." This is one thing David has desired. This is one thing I have desired. This is one thing you have desired, that we and our household shall serve the Lord all the days of our lives. Hallelujah. Situation, the trials, the temptation, the challenges will not take us away from serving the Lord in spirit and in truth. We'll pray that all the days of our life, till my last breath, I will continue to remain in the presence of the Lord. Why? Because in his presence there is fullness of joy, and at his right hand pleasures forevermore. Where should I go out of his presence? Where we can go out of his presence? In his presence there is deliverance. In his presence there is healing. In his presence there is provision. Hallelujah. In his presence there is deliverance. Hallelujah. So we're going to pray that, Lord, all the days of my life, we will remain in your presence. Why? To behold his beauty, to love him with all our heart, with all our soul, and with all our strength, and to inquire of him. We have come here to seek the right way from the Lord. Hallelujah. When the word of God is coming, it will help us to handle things which God has given in our hand with his wisdom. We have come here to seek the right way to go to prophet. We have come here to seek the right way for our young ones. Hallelujah. We have come here to seek wisdom from the Lord to how to handle things on daily basis, whatever we are going through. So we're going to pray. Bible says, blessed is the man whom God chose and calls to approach him. He has chosen us. We are blessed. Hallelujah. And we are here to approach him. So we're going to pray that we will continue to present our cause, everything before him, and we will remain in his presence. We shall not be doing anything, but we shall find ourselves in the presence of the Lord. Let's open our mouth and pray. Father God, we thank you. We give you glory, honor, and all praise, Lord. For you are great, O Lord God, and greatly to be praised, Father God. This one thing we have desired, O Lord God, to behold your beauty, Father God, and to inquire in your temple, Father God. Lord, we pray that we shall remain in your presence all the days of our lives, Father God. We shall not find ourselves doing anything else, Father God, but to remain in your presence, O Lord God. In your presence, Father God, your glory dwells. That's what your word says, Father God. Lord, we pray that we and our household shall continue to remain in your presence. Follow you, Lord. We know, Father God, the riches will come and go, but Lord, your presence, which is with your people forever, O Lord. Lord, we pray, King of glory, nothing shall distract us when your word is coming to us, Father God. Lord, we pray that we shall believe it and we shall walk with it and we shall be blessed in the name of Jesus Christ. In Jesus' mighty name we pray. Amen.
1: I'm going to take our scripture from Acts chapter 5 from verse 1. It's one particular passage that puts fear in men. They God put it there for a purpose. All that is written for our learning. All scripture is given. It's inspired for people to be taught the truth and for them to walk in the truth. So there is no part of the gospel we come to, we say, no, let's just jump this one. Precept must be upon precept, a line upon line, a little here, a little there, so that you'll be entire, lacking nothing. So Acts chapter 5 from verse 1 says, "But a certain man named Ananias with Sapphira, his wife, sold a possession." So you understand that this message started somewhere. It started all the way from Acts of the Apostles, chapter 4, from verse 34. It says, "Neither was there any among them that lacked. For as many as were possessors of lands or houses sold them and brought the prices of the things that were sold," verse 35, "and laid them down at the apostles' feet. And distribution was made unto every man according as he had need." This was the beginning of the church. So they lived a communal life. because they needed to protect themselves from the attack of the people in the world. They needed to secure everybody. And God gave them wisdom to do this. And people did this willingly. It was not on compulsion. He said, and everyone, for as many as were possessors of land or houses, sold them and brought the prices of the things that were sold and laid them down at the apostles' feet. And distribution was made unto every man according as he had need. Verse 36, he says, and Joseph, who by the apostles was surnamed Barnabas, which has been interpreted, the son of consolation, the son of encouragement, a Levite, and of the country of Cyprus. Verse 37, having land, sold it, and brought the money and laid it at the apostles' feet. So this challenged many others to do likewise. Let me tell you, it's good to challenge people to do good works. But when you are challenged and you are not convinced in your heart, don't try to copy what you are not ready to do. Do you hear what I said? You need to have that conviction in your heart. Unless the word of God tells you to do that, giving must be willing. It must be from your heart. It's not by compulsion. Even as God has commanded us to give our tithes and offerings, it should also come from a willing heart. For God blesses a cheerful giver. Don't give unwillingly. Don't give on compulsion. No matter how somebody tries to cajole you into giving, don't give. Have that conviction from the Spirit of God. See what happened. Because this son of encouragement, Barnabas and many others, willingly in their heart, they just purpose, oh, we need to encourage this work. They went and sold and brought. The Bible never said they were told to do that. It came from their heart. And they brought in order to encourage the work. Listen, I've seen people who are blessed beyond their human understanding when they purpose in their hearts to encourage the work. From their heart of hearts. Not that somebody is pushing you to do that. But look at a comparison of what happened. In that Acts chapter 5 verse 1, it started with a certain man. Each time that the Bible talks about a certain man, it doesn't put the name to check throughout the scripture. But this time he said a certain man and put the name. Which man he wants us to understand the seriousness of this. He said a certain man named Ananias with Sapphira, his wife, sold a possession. Verse 2, and gave back part of the price. His wife also being privy to it and brought a certain part and laid it at the apostles' feet. Listen, God hates deception. It is good to imitate good things. As Paul said in 1 Corinthians chapter 11, verse 1, follow me as I follow Christ. It's good to imitate good things. It's good to imitate people who have put their hands in a plow, looking back. But let it come from your heart. Let it not just be you are trying to copy somebody, but it's not from your heart. That's what we can learn from this. He said, many sold their possessions, sold their houses, their lands, and profit. The apostles never told them to do that, but they did it. So we can understand here that Ananias and Sapphira were trying to copy these people also. And we don't know the agreement of these other people with God. We are not told. It's between them and God. And we don't know the agreement between these ones, Ananias and Sapphira, with God. But the Bible tells us something, that they came back, which means they must have agreed with God. We're also going to do likewise. We are going to serve. We are going to surrender everything. But they came back, which meant they came into the place of deception. Proverbs 15, verse 27 tells us this. He that is greedy of gain troubles his own house. But he that hateth gift shall leave. God gave it to them freely to enjoy. But in their heart of hearts, they were walking in deception. And God hates deception. He showed they were trying to copy, they were greedy. They were not doing it with their hearts. The element of covetousness and greed was right in their heart. But they just wanted to show off. Every other person is doing, I also want to do. Let me tell you, don't serve God by showing off. Serve God. Worship the Lord in spirit and in truth. For that's what he's desiring. He's looking for those who worship him in spirit and in truth. Not people who worship him by eye service. Okay, others are doing, I can also do. I can even do it better. But it's not from your heart. Because God looks at the heart. God does not look at the outward show that many people do. He looks at your heart, what your heart is saying and what your heart is doing. If you go to that Ecclesiastes chapter 5 from verse

0: There shall not be any sorrows. In Jesus' name. That's why we must be wise. He whom much is given, much is expected. Whenever God begins to empower you, either spiritually or financially or whatever area, know that you are going to give account. And you need to be very careful towards that. Because it's God who empowered them and gave them these riches. But in their heart of heart, covetousness and greed was embodied in it. Verse 14 of it said, but those riches perished by evil travail, and he begetted a son, and there's nothing in his hand. You know, when I look at some people who accumulate, the wicked, when they accumulate, and they're accumulating, having in mind that it's been left for their son, they won't even know whether their son will live or their family will be alive to enjoy it. That's what he's trying to tell us here. Especially for those of us who come from areas politicians know. They plunder, accumulate, and keep accumulating. Having in mind they're accumulating it for their generation yet to unborn. Not knowing whether that nation will even exist the next day. That's what he's telling us here. There is a sore evil, which I have seen under the sun. Namely, riches kept for the owners thereof to their hurt. But those riches perish by evil travail. I begat a son, and there's nothing in his son. I've been young, now I'm old, but I'm still young. I know families whom their grandparents accumulated wealth out of wickedness. But go look at them now, there's nothing to be found there. That's why it's important for us not to keep riches to our own heart. That which God does not want us to hold, we should not keep it back. That which belongs to God, we should surrender it to God. See what God told Ezekiel concerning this type of people, this kind of people. In Ezekiel chapter 33 from verse 30. Also, thou son of man, the children of thy people still are talking against thee by the walls and the doors of the houses and speak one to another, everyone to his brother, saying, come, I pray you, and hear what is the word that cometh forth from the Lord. As they were mocking who? Ezekiel. Say, come, what is this man talking about? And they come unto thee as the people cometh. And they sit before thee as my people. And they hear thy words, but they will not do them. For with their mouth, they show much love. With their heart going after their covetousness. That's why our heart is very important in worshiping the Lord in spirit and in truth. That's why the Bible encourages Jesus. Keep thy heart with all diligence. Part of it comes all the issues of life. We need to keep our heart. So God was speaking to the people of Israel through Ezekiel. Say, there are people like this. They come, they sit. They are hearers. Like we prayed. They are not doing. They just come to hear. And they even laugh at what you are saying. What is this man saying again? What is he about to tell us again? Their hearts went far. Say, for their mouth, they show much love. Say, their heart goeth after their covetousness. 32. And lo, thou art unto them as a very lovely song of one that had a pleasant voice. Ezekiel must have had a very pleasant voice. So it was, oh, this sonorous voice. Let's come and listen. So that's what he says. And lo, thou art unto them as a very lovely song of one that had a pleasant voice and can play well on an instrument. For they hear thy words, but they do them not. Thank God we prayed. As we look into the perfect word of liberty, we shall do. In Jesus' name. Because it's the doers that are blessed, not the hearers. Say, and when this cometh to pass, lo, it will come. Then shall they know that a prophet had been among them. So when you hear the word of God, don't play with it. When you hear the word of God is coming forth out of this commission, don't play with it. God is speaking. God is speaking to you expressly. God is speaking to you that you may walk in it and be blessed in it. Listen, the Bible showed us that but a certain man named Ananias with Sapphira, his wife, sold a possession, which means the wife knew and did not bring correction to the husband. Two are better than one. Why did the Bible say two are better than one? Wife, bring correction to your husband. Husband, bring correction to your wife. Don't at any time agree together to go against the word of God. Because it will not pay, it will not reward the family well. It will not augur well for the family. It's important that every agreement we make will be an agreement to obey the word of God. If wife is seeing husband going astray, call him to order, say, please, let's come back to the word of God. If husband is seeing wife going astray, call her back. Don't abandon one another. Neither do you agree to go against the word of God. That's where two becomes better than one. That's how two can have a good reward for the labor. And Sapphira knew. And yet, she did not bring correction to the husband and said, no, we can't go this way. Do we think we can deceive God? We can deceive man, but we can't deceive God. Said, but a certain man named Ananias with Sapphira, his wife, sold a possession and gave her part of the price. His wife also being privy to it and brought a certain part and laid it at the apostles' feet. Verse 3, Peter said, Ananias, why has Satan filled thy heart to lie to the Holy Ghost and to keep back part of the price of the land? So the key point here that the scripture wants to bring out to us is that it's Satan that has entered their heart. Say, why has Satan feared you? Listen, the Bible tells us give no place to the devil. It's when you give place to the devil that he will enter. The Bible tells us resist the devil and he shall flee. Every time the devil is busy trying to bring things that are not based on the word of God, the Bible says, casting down every imagination and every high thing that tries to raise up his head against the knowledge of God and bring every thought to captivity, to obedience to Christ. And when your obedience is fulfilled, God will punish every disobedience around you. Satan's business is to steal, to kill, to destroy. He is our adversary. He's desirous to take you away from the faith. And that's why you must continue to fight a good fight of faith, holding on to eternal life. Refuse that your heart will be filled with whatever Satan is trying to bring across your way. Judas was an apostle until Satan entered him. He was an apostle. That's why the Bible warns us. He that taketh his stand, take it, lest you fall. Never come to that point you will think you cannot fall. And that's why you must always be ready to hear the word of God and to do it. Satan lured Judas away through greed and covetousness. Judas was there from the beginning with Christ. And that's why the Bible tells us, walk out your salvation with fear and trembling. I don't know whatever decision these people might have made that made God to be offended. Because Peter was speaking here as a representative of Christ. St. Peter said, Ananias, why has Satan filled thy heart to lie to the Holy Ghost and to keep back part of the price of the land? How did Peter know? God revealed it to him. The Holy Spirit revealed it to him. That's why he got to know. Which means there must have been other things that the Holy Spirit told him concerning. Maybe the agreement these people had with God when they went to say this. Because if you continue, you see what Peter said there. He said, while it remained, was it not thy own? And after it was sold, was it not in thy own power? Thus you had a control over it. Why has thou conceived this thing in thy heart? Thou hast not lied unto men, but unto God. It brought me to the point to think that maybe these people must have made a vow to God. I don't know the vow they made, that they are going to say this. And they will surrender it. But they kept part. And the Bible tells us concerning vow. In Numbers 30 verse 2. If a man vow a vow unto the Lord, or swear an oath to bind his soul with a bond, he shall not break his word. He shall do according to all that proceeded out of his mouth. Maybe they have said, oh God, I will do likewise. Like Barnabas did. Like all these ones did. That they sold and brought everything. I'm going to do that. These days, people just talk carelessly without even noting what they are saying. And most of the time, people talk themselves into trouble. Because what you say is binding on you. This one means 23 verse 21. He says, when thou shalt vow a vow unto the Lord thy God, thou shalt not like to pay it. For the Lord thy God will surely require it of thee, and it will be seen in thee. If you also go to Ecclesiastes chapter 5 verse 4. Say, when thou vowest a vow unto God, defer not to pay it. For he had no pleasure in fools, pay that which thou hast vowed. So I'm saying, I don't know what happened with these people. It must have been because the Holy Spirit revealed it to Peter. Because Peter said, Ananias, why has Satan filled thy heart to lie to the Holy Ghost and to keep back part of the price of the land? While it remained, was it not thy own? And after it was sold, was it not in thy own hand, in thy own power? Why has thou conceived this thing in thy heart? Thou hast not lied unto men, but unto God. Many people lie to lie. But you know the father of liars? The Bible says the devil is the father of liars. Satan is a liar and the father of liars. He's our adversary. He's a deceiver. Whenever he's trying to make you tell lies, remember, you say, oh, this deceiver has come again. He cannot offer anything good, let me tell you. There is no good counsel that Satan can give you. He is the enemy number one of your soul. You need to know that. Is desirous to take you back because you have been translated from his kingdom to the kingdom of our Lord Jesus Christ. So he's desirous, and in different ways he may try to take you back. But your responsibility is to refuse to be taken back. Resist him steadfastly in the faith. So why was it not thy own? And after it was sold, was it not in thy own power? Why has thou conceived this thing in thy heart? Thou hast not lied unto men, but unto God. Whenever Satan is trying to make you Say those small lies. Remember, that's a seed to take you away from the bishop of your soul, the great shepherd of his flock, our Lord and Savior Jesus Christ. Refuse. Because that's how you can give place to the devil. When you open yourself into telling lies, you open yourself to him. Refuse to open yourself to him. So why remain there? Was it not thy own? After it was so, was it not in thy own power? Your control. Why has thou conceived this thing that I have? It has not lied unto men, but unto God. You know, sin is conceived. Just one small seed can come in form of lies or deception or however it comes. Your duty is not to accept it at all. However it comes. As the scripture tells us in James chapter 1 from verse 12, says, blessed is the man that endureth temptation. For when he is tried, he shall receive the crown of life, which the Lord hath promised to them that love him. Show me a man that does not go through temptation. And you know that that man has already started lying. Because nobody is free from temptation and trials. At different times, you are tempted, you are tried. But the Bible encourages us to do something. It says, blessed is the man that endures temptation, that we should endure it. And we should stand firm in the faith. Refuse to be carried away by every wind of doctrine, by things that will take us away from the presence of God. It says, blessed is the man that endures temptation. For when he is tried, he shall receive the crown of life, which the Lord has promised to them that love him. When you endure temptation, when you resist the devil, it shows that you love God. When you yield, it shows
1: you don't
0: love God. When you yield to temptation, it's a sign that you are taking yourself away from the beloved of the Lord. We need to remain as the beloved. We continue in that James 1, verse 13, he says, let no man say when he is tempted, I'm tempted of God. God cannot be tempted with evil, neither tempted he any man. Listen, Ananias cannot say, oh, Barnabas and all those people who gave tempted him to also do the same thing. They didn't tempt him. What they did to him was that they provoked him to love. But it was left for him to either to love the Lord thy God with all your heart, with all your mind, with all your strength, and to love his neighbor as himself. Because these other ones love the Lord, they gave. And also because of their neighbors, to encourage the work. So they were only provoking him to love, not to temptation. But he yielded himself to Satan, to be tempted. Say, let no man say when he is tempted, I'm tempted of God, for God cannot be tempted with evil. Neither tempted he any man. But every man is tempted when he is drawn away of his own lust and enticed. It's Satan that will draw you away, entice you away from the presence of the Lord. The lust of the flesh, the lust of the eye, the pride of life. And that's exactly what he did to these people, Ananias and Sapphira. Peter said, thou hast not lied unto me, but unto God. Most of the time, people tell lies and think they are telling lies to one another. I mean, why? There are things concerning God. You are lying to God. And you know the place for liars? They're fire. No lie is small. Every lie is lie. God detests lying. Because liars will end up in hellfire. Revelation chapter 21 verse 8. But the fearful and unbelieving

0: in the heart. That has not lied unto men, but unto God. God the Father, God the Holy Spirit. You know, theologians have discussed and discussed. Nobody knows what it is. You know, when the scripture tells us about the things that God can never forgive. In Matthew 12, verses 31 to 32. That's why we don't even try to do things we don't know. He says, wherefore I say unto you, all manner of sin and blasphemy shall be forgiven unto men. But the blasphemy against the Holy Ghost shall not be forgiven unto men. And whosoever speaketh a word against the Son of Man shall be forgiven him. But whosoever speaketh against the Holy Ghost, it shall not be forgiven him. Neither in this world, neither in the world to come. So lying against the Holy Spirit is a serious sin. Forget about some of these so-called prophets here and there who say, oh, the Holy Spirit told me this, told me that, and there are no truth in it at all. They're already laying the foundation where they will end up. That's why before I ever told the Holy Spirit tell me this, I'd be very, very sure that I will tell you I'm thinking by the Spirit. How can you lie against the Holy Spirit? And some people are boldly doing it without caring about the consequences because they don't know the word of God. The Bible said in that Acts chapter 5, verse 5, it says, Ananias, hearing these words, fell down and gave up the ghost, and great fear came on all them that had these things. Oh, God of love is God of judgment. Can you imagine? Just like he came back and he came and lied. Peter didn't even say he accursed. He didn't say anything. He just said, why have you lied? And the Bible says he fell. So now as hearing these words, fell down and gave up the ghost, and great fear came on all them that heard these things. Listen, there are things we hear or read in the word of God that should make us to reverence the holy name of the Lord and to honor him more and more. Because his grace has been so abundant for us. Should we continue in sin so that grace will continue to abound? Say, God forbid. Should we continue to take God for granted? Because we are not seeing judgment come suddenly. In certain things we do, God forbid. We should not take God for granted. At times, God, his own sovereign authority, does certain things to remind people, I'm God of love, but I can still judge. You know what the scripture says in Isaiah 26, verse 9? It says, with my soul have I desired thee in the night. Yea, with my spirit within me will I seek thee early. For when thy judgments are in the earth, the inhabitants of the world will learn righteousness. So at times God allows judgments to come forth so that people will learn righteousness. So I'm sure God allowed this because this was the beginning of the church, the foundation of the church, the body of Christ. So God allowed it to put fear in people and say, listen, don't play with this awesome God. He's God of love. We don't take him for granted. So I'm sure that's what happened. And maybe because it's not happening often now, people are taking it for granted. But we still need to remember that these things can happen. Verse 10, let favor be shown to the wicked, yet will he not learn righteousness. In the land of the uprightness will he deal unjustly, and will not behold the majesty of the Lord. That's why at times God also allows the wicked to be judged, so that other wicked people will learn that they cannot take God for granted anyhow. And the Bible said in that Acts chapter 5, verse 5, Ananias hearing this was fed down and gave up the ghost, and great fear came on all them that had these things. Verse 6, and the young men arose, wind him up, and carried him out and buried him. Did the ministry continue? The work continued. It continued. It didn't stop the work. You know, most of the times people think without me, the work of God cannot continue. It's a lie. There's no man on this earth, no matter how much you are anointed, no matter how much you have, that you think that the work of God will never continue. It will continue with or without you. It's a deception for you to come to that level to think, oh, without me, this work will not continue. It's a deception. Don't ever allow it to settle in your mind. Always thank God who has given you that honor to be able to be useful for his kingdom as a vessel and continue to glorify his name. Always be thankful to the Lord. The Bible said in that Acts chapter 5 verse 7, and it was about the space of 3 hours after when his wife, not knowing what was done, came in. This time they didn't come together. Maybe if they came together, she would have repented immediately. She came after 3 hours. She didn't even know what had happened. And Peter answered unto her, tell me whether you sold the lamb for so much. And she said, yeah, for so much. Now Peter is not saying, this is how much you sold it. This is how much. In another form, you know, telling, listen, I know you kept back some. So we are not to give back anything from he who gave us life and life abundantly. Freely we have received, freely we give. We have to give our lives wholly unto him and give our resources willingly from our heart to serve him in spirit and in truth. Then Peter answered unto her, tell me whether you sold the lamb for so much. And she said, yea, for so much. Then Peter said unto her, how is it that you have agreed together to tempt the spirit of the Lord? Behold, the feet of them which have buried thy husband at the door and shall carry thee out. Don't agree to do evil. Husband and wife, be in a position to correct one another, to challenge one another, to obedience, to do the will of God. Brethren, encourage one another to do the will of God. Don't encourage anybody to walk disobediently against the word of God. We have not been called to tempt God. Satan will do everything for you to tempt God. Your duty is to resist him. Jesus resisted him. He was tempted, as we were all tempted. And we heard what he said in Matthew chapter 4, verse 7. That should be where you should stand. Jesus said unto Satan, it is written again, thou shalt not tempt the Lord thy God. So no matter however Satan tries to come to you, for you to conceive evil, to conceive disobedience, he himself is disobedient. He's rebellious. However he comes to make you a son of disobedience, refuse. Don't accept. The Bible said in that verse 10 of Acts chapter 5, then fell she down straightway at his feet and yielded up the ghost. And the young men came in and found her dead and carried her forth, buried her by her husband. Verse 11. And great fear came upon all the church and upon as many as had these things. So what was God trying to remind the church? God was trying to remind them that he's a consuming fire if we don't walk in obedience. Was trying to remind them, I've called in love, they walk in obedience. I've called in love, Satan is desirous to have you, like Jesus said, to sift you. Like, we better pray for you. After you've been converted, encourage your brethren. Don't discourage your brethren. Don't put your brethren in the place of disobedience. Purpose to remain in the place of obedience and challenge one another unto obedience. Hebrews chapter 12, verse 28 says, wherefore, we receiving a kingdom which cannot be moved. Let us have grace whereby we may serve God acceptably with reverence and godly fear. Verse 29. For our God is a consuming fire. That was what the Lord tried to remind them, for them to remain in the place of obedience. Because the Lord has told us, if we are willing and obedient, we eat the good that is in the land. And if you do that, remain blessed. In Jesus' name, amen and amen.
1: Praise the living God. The Lord has spoken excellent things by his word in this message of life. And as the scripture said, I believe he who has an ear has heard what the Spirit is saying. So let us thank God. Father, we thank you for this word of life today. We thank you that in your love, mercy, and grace, it shall be directed powerfully to the hearts of the many hearers across the nations, across our radio and social media platforms, eager to hear you. Let these believers in Christ hear and be established. Let those outside Christ hear and also be converted. May they receive the word with joy and singleness of heart. May the word be and remain implanted and the Spirit imparted in Jesus' name. And we thank you, Father. Take your glory, your honor, and adoration. In Jesus' name we pray. Amen. We heard the word. Christians are encouraged to lead a communal life of sharing the spiritual blessings, their time, talent, treasures, physical and material loads of benefits, which the Lord God freely has given to them to enjoy. And they are to do this in the understanding of 1 Corinthians chapter 4 verse 7, which says, for who makes you differ from another? And what do you have that you did not receive? Hallelujah. So if you did receive, Proverbs chapter 22 verse 9 says, he who has a generous eye will be blessed, for he gives of his bread to the poor. So we are going to pray that our obedience to this word will be full and fulfilled. Let us pray. Father, I thank you that you are a generous God who has blessed us with all spiritual blessings in heavenly places, given us all things that pertain to life and godliness, and endowed us with gifts, talents, treasures in daily loads that we may share with one another. Father, I pray, may believers grow and cultivate a generous eye like you, as you have made them. As your word says, that he who has a generous eye will be blessed. Father, I pray, may cheerful giving flood the hearts and hands of believers, that their humility and originality in conceiving the thoughts and acts of giving be seen in all their gifts, sharing and givings in grace and beauty of wisdom, so that our gifts and givings will not be copies of another man's unto showing off and careless giving, in Jesus' name. And Abba Father, I pray this day, Lord, touch the hearts of ministers who take advantage of this word over the flock of Jesus Christ and cause them to sin against the standard of your words. Father, may they turn from this wickedness and return to purity of heart, to know that he who sows iniquity will reap sorrow, and that there is no wisdom or understanding or counsel against the Lord. Lord, do it and take your glory. While we continue to give you thanksgiving for all you do, in Jesus' name we pray, amen. Hallelujah. We've heard all that the Lord God instructed us today. Excellent things of counsel and knowledge meant to save our souls. Book of James chapter 1 verses 22 to 25 says, but be doers of the word, and not hearers only, deceiving yourselves. For if anyone is a hearer of the word and not a doer, he is like a man observing his natural face in a mirror. For he observes himself, goes away, and immediately forgets what kind of man he was. 25. But he who looks into the perfect law of liberty and continues in it, and is not a forgetful hearer, but a doer of the work, this one will be blessed in what he does. So open your mouth and pray with me that you will be a doer of this word, not a hearer only. Pray that you will continue to observe, to do, and walk in the total counsel of the Lord as you hear it, so that you will be blessed in what you do. Let us pray. Abba Father, I thank you for your word that always comes in power and revelation knowledge of kingdom truth and how we ought to work and walk in them. Lord, I pray for everyone who has heard this word and for the believers across nations who will yet hear also, that they will henceforth be neither hearers only, deceiving themselves, nor forgetful hearers, being unfruitful to themselves and to the kingdom of heaven. I pray, Lord, may many have grace to be diligent, to observe, to do all the excellent things of counsel and knowledge as spoken to us today, and as you will yet speak to them in the name of Jesus Christ. May they remain willing to look into the perfect law of liberty. May they abound more and more in love and obedience to continue in it, doing the work, so that they may be blessed in Jesus' name. Father, turn their hearts from walking disobediently and disorderly, tempting you, O Lord God, lest they be destroyed. Help their faith to continue trusting you with all their hearts, and as doers of the word, yield to the Holy Spirit to direct their path, so that they will have good success and eat the good in the land. In Jesus' name we pray, amen. Proverbs 22 verse 1 says, a good name is to be chosen rather than great riches, loving favor rather than silver and gold. This scripture is about choices. God is interested in your choices and decisions. The name of Jesus is a good and perfect name. It's an exalted name and above every other name. It's to be chosen by any true believer rather than great riches. Our God and Father's loving kindness is to be chosen rather than silver and gold. And anyone bearing the name of Jesus and choosing to do things in the name of Jesus will do good and have a good name. Proverbs 22 verse 11 says, he who loves purity of heart and has grace on his lips, the king will be his friend. But as we heard today in Acts chapter 5 verses 1 to 8, Ananias and his wife Sapphira, who were among the believers and bidded to do good work like Joseph, chose the opposite because perverseness and greed entered their heart. They chose the riches of this world and got the name liars and deceivers from Satan, the father of liars. They chose the destructive lies of silver and gold rather than loving favor. By their choices and decisions, they chose friendship with the world and lost the friendship of the king. They loved wickedness, chose a bad name, liars, and decided to be enemies of God. The Bible in Proverbs 11 verses 5 and 6 says, the wicked will fall by his own wickedness, the unfaithful will be caught by their lust, but the righteousness of the blameless will direct his ways and deliver them. Destruction and separation from God by wrong choices and decisions is not your portion in Jesus' name. The devil's temptations come to prove who you love and choose to obey, who you trust, who you serve and worship. So open your mouth and pray with me that you will do good for your soul and not trouble your flesh. Pray that you will know to make right choices based on the word of God, choosing integrity and righteousness of heart, not wickedness of heart. Choosing to love God at all times and serve him in spirit and in truth. Let us pray. Father in heaven, we come before you this day. Yes, Lord, foolishness is bound up in the heart of a child, but the rod of correction will drive it from him. Father, in ways your children, believers, ministers, families have made wrong choices, bringing you shame and destruction to themselves. Father, forgive, we pray. In wrath, remember mercy. I pray for everyone hearing this word today to choose Jesus and live, to choose righteousness, that they may find prosperity and honor. May everyone, Abba Father, learn to choose a good name rather than gold, righteousness over wickedness, God's loving favor rather than silver and gold. Father, Lord, may your people commit to a life of integrity of heart and not perverseness, and know to make right choices. For those who are of a perverse heart are an abomination to you. As righteousness leads to life, may believers continue to choose a life of righteousness and excellence. May they know to resist the devil, steadfast in the faith at all times. And may love and obedience drive our choices, and may our decisions be your will and to do your pleasure. In Jesus' name we pray, amen. Proverbs chapter 6 verses 16 and 17 says, these six things the Lord hates. Yes, seven are an abomination to him. A proud look, a lying tongue. Hallelujah, we've read it. Our Father God in heaven hates lies, the lying spirit, and every deception, much more lying against the Holy Spirit. We heard the word, liars will end in hell fire. In Matthew chapter 12, Jesus said, every tree is known by its own fruit, and that out of the abundance of the heart of a man, his mouth speaks. And in verse 37, he says, for by your words justified, and by your words you will be condemned. Ministers, believers, family and church leaders, leaders of nations everywhere, whether in Christ or outside Christ, are you a liar of any sort? Lying prophet, lying priests, lying president, lying company executive, lying parents, lying believer. Repent today. I pray that you repent and come to Jesus, the bishop of your soul. There is still room at the cross. There's yet a place in the Father's house. Return from the throngs of the father of lies and come receive the friendship of God. Put the iniquity of lying far from your tabernacle, and the Lord your Father will receive you. Father, your word says, whoever guards his mouth and tongue keeps his soul from troubles. I pray for believers, Abba Father, ministers, families across the nations. Father, purge men of every impurity of heart. Turn their hearts, Abba Father, to return to love purity of heart. Father, in the name of Jesus, touch the mouth of your people with live coals to purge their lying lips. Lord, pour grace on their lips, Abba Father, even as you did for Jesus Christ. Help them to guard their mouths, O Lord God, so that their mouths will speak right things, that lies and corruptions will no longer proceed from their mouths. Father, this day, I pray, Lord, that believers, Abba Father, will turn to love life, to see good days. Father, may they refrain their tongues from evil and their lips from speaking deceit in the name of Jesus Christ. Father, I stand in the authority of your word and cry for the salvation of the souls lost in lies and the lies of the devil. Father, let there be a quickening for genuine repentance, for a turn from lying and its wickedness, and a return to you, the God of truth. And Father, as this word has sounded out, let it open the hearts and minds of as many as have lived in the lies of the devil, and grant that they return to the saving knowledge of Jesus Christ, for Jesus died for them. Grant them mercy, Lord. Create in them a clean heart. Fill them with your Holy Spirit, Lord. Pour grace on their lips, our Father. Grant them eternal.
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Let's pray. Let's thank God for this time He's given us. Father God, we thank You, Father, for this time of prayer. Father God, Lord, we thank You for granting us yet another opportunity, Lord, to sit in the gap to pray, my Father God. Lord, we pray that You should give us utterance this evening to pray according to Your will, Father. Lord, help us to be alert and attentive, Lord, and help us to hear what You have to say to us, Lord. We thank You. We praise You, Lord. In Jesus' name we pray. Amen. Let's open to the book of Hosea, chapter 11. Hosea 11. We'll read from verse 1. Hosea 11 from verse 1. Hosea chapter 11 from verse 1. It says, "When Israel was a child, then I loved him and called my son out of Egypt. As they called them, so they went from them. They sacrificed unto Balaam and burned incense to graven images." So God is reminding Israel of the time that He called them out of Egypt. And He says, you know, I called you out of love, you know, and I called you out to separate you unto myself. And He says, you know, but you gave heed to other voices, other things that tried to catch your attention. So it was basically idolatry, the worship of Balaam. And then they started burning incense to graven images. So my prayer point here is that we shall continue to understand and appreciate the great love of God, you know, and we shall continue to keep our eyes on Him. You know, there are many things that try to draw attention away from God. The lust of the world, the lust of the eyes, the pride of life. You know, there are so many things, you know, even the blessings that we have can take us away from God, you know, if we allow those things to occupy us too much.

0: be our priority, my Father, Lord. Let pleasing you, my Father, be the one thing that we focus on always, my Father God. Lord, we pray that you shall continue to secure us, Father, from all those things in this world, the glitz and glamour of this world, my Father, lust of the flesh, lust of the eyes, and the pride of life, Father God. Lord, let us continue to remain focused on you, my Father, and on the truth of your word, Lord. We thank you, we praise you, Lord. In Jesus' name we pray. Amen. And we're reading from Hosea chapter 11. Let's look at verse 3. It says, I taught Ephraim also to go, taking them by their arms, but they knew not that I healed them. You know, so God is showing his great love, and you know, he's referring to how a parent teaches a child to walk. You know, he says, I held them by their hand, by their arms, and I was teaching them. And it says, they knew not that I healed them. You know, and there are many blessings that came as a result of God's love, healing, deliverance, but they did not realize that it was God who was doing it. You know, they attributed the blessing to some other source. You know, so the point here is, you know, God was teaching them to walk in light, in honesty, in truth, in integrity, in obedience to his word, you know, and as a result, and as part of that teaching, that relationship, they were also getting blessed, but they did not realize, you know, the source of their blessing was God. They did not give him the glory, the honor, the praise that was due unto his name. And so we're going to pray that, you know, we shall continue to walk in the ways that the Lord is leading us in, you know, in the way of light, in the way of truth, in the way of obedience and submission to his will. And we shall continue to appreciate God for every blessing that we have, whether seen or unseen. You know, the source of all blessings is our God. You know, it does not happen by chance. It does not happen by coincidence. The things that you're enjoying today is because of what God has given us. Amen. So let's pray that we shall continue to walk in his ways and also give him the glory for everything that he continues to do for us. Father God, we thank you, Father God, for teaching us, my Father, your ways, my Father God. Thank you for leading us, Lord, in the way of life, in the way of truth, Father God. Lord, we pray that we shall continue to remain in the light of your word, my Father, in the light of your counsel, my Father God. Lord, none of us shall choose any other way, my Father God. Lord, we shall not depart from the way of righteousness, my Father God. Let us remain, my Father, in the narrow way, Father God, seeking you, serving you, Lord. And Lord, we pray that we shall continue to be grateful, Lord, for every blessing that you have granted to us, Lord. Lord, we shall not take the glory for anything, my Father God. Lord, we shall not attribute the glory to anybody else, my Father God. Lord, it is all because of you, my Father, because of your love, my Father God. Lord, you send your word to heal us, to deliver us, Lord. Lord, your desire for us is good, my Father, Lord. Your thoughts for us are thoughts of peace, my Father God. And you continue to do great and mighty things for us, my Father God, both seen and unseen, my Father God. And Lord, we thank you for everything, Lord. In Jesus' name we pray. Amen. We're reading from Hosea chapter 11. Let's look at verse 4. It says, I drew them with cords of a man with bands of love, and I was to them as they that take off the yoke on their jaws, and I laid meat unto them. So God continues to paint a picture of how he took care of them. You know, he brought them out of Egypt, you know, and they were not a people who were literate or aware of God's ways. So he taught them, you know, and he was patient with them, you know, and he continued to take care of them, heal them, deliver them. And he says, you know, I called you not with bands of love. Even when God called them unto himself, you know, it was not through coercion or manipulation. You know, it was through love. You know, it was a gentle, loving call from the Lord unto this people. And he says, he was like one who took the yoke. You know, so he removed that yoke from their neck, you know, the yoke of bondage. And it says, you know, when you remove that ring of yoke from an animal, you know, it allows it to breathe. It allows it to relax. You know, so that is what God is doing. He is trying to put them in a comfortable place. And he says, I laid meat unto them. You know, he also took care of their needs. So we're going to pray that, you know, we shall continue to appreciate everything that God is doing for us. Because sometimes people complain about serving God, seeking God. You know, they feel like, you know, they're restricted, they're constricted. But this is where you have true liberty, you know. And it is God who sets us free. You know, many people think they're free, but they're all in bondage of one kind or the other. The true freedom is having peace. You know, is having joy. And true freedom is, you know, being able to serve the Lord and being confident about tomorrow and the future. Amen. So let's pray that we shall continue to serve the Lord with gladness, and we shall appreciate his great love for us. Father God, we thank you, Father God, for delivering us, Father, from every yoke of bondage, Lord. Thank you for setting us free, my Father. Thank you for providing, Father, for all our needs, my Father God. Lord, you continue to take care of us, my Father, Lord. You are the good shepherd who leads us into green pastures, Father, Lord. Lord, you are our shield, my Father, Lord. You are our defense. You are our refuge, my Father God. Lord, you are our strong tower, Father, Lord. And Lord, we thank you, Father, for your great love towards us, my Father God. Lord, we pray that we shall continue to seek you and serve you, Lord, in spirit and in truth, Lord. We thank you. We praise you, Lord. In Jesus' name we pray. Amen. We're reading from Hosea 11. Let's look at verse 5. It says, "You shall not return into the land of Egypt, but the Assyrian shall be his king, because they refuse to return." Verse 6 says, "And the sword shall abide on his cities and shall consume his branches and devour them because of their own counsels." Amen. So first of all, you know, God showed, or he explained, he described the great love and care and attention that he showed towards his people. And then he talks about how, you know, they've been drawn away by idols and idolatry. And now he says they refuse to return, you know, and they're walking in their own counsels. You know, so we're going to pray that, you know, none of us shall refuse to return. You know, if we have missed it at any point, as the word of God corrects us, let us be quick to return. And it says, you know, they walked in their own counsels in verse 6. So we're going to pray that, you know, we shall not walk in our own counsel. You know, let us continue to walk according to what the word of God says. Let us not walk in our own wisdom, our own understanding. Amen. So let's pray. Father God, we thank you, Father God. Father, we pray that, Lord, that we shall be those who are quick to repent and return, my Father, Lord, if we have missed it at any point, my Father, even as your word, my Father, comes forth and reveals, my Father, the truth concerning each and every one of us, Lord. Lord, let us be quick to accept the truth and to do it, my Father God. For the doers are justified, my Father. It is not the hearers, my Father. Lord, we pray that we shall also walk according to the good counsel of your word, my Father God. Lord, we shall not walk in our own wisdom. We shall not walk in our own understanding, my Father. Lord, we shall not consider ourselves, my Father, wise, my Father. But Lord, we shall continue to depend on the wisdom of your word, my Father God. Lord, our wisdom is nothing, my Father. But Lord, let us lean on you, my Father, for you are our strength, Lord. You know the future, my Father. You hold our tomorrow, my Father. Let us continue to trust in you, Lord, and lean on you, Father. We thank you. We praise you, Lord. In Jesus' name we pray. Amen. And let's look at verse 7. It says, "And my people are bent to backsliding from me. Though they call them to the Most High, none at all would exalt him." Amen. So he says, you know, my people are prone to backsliding. You know, and he says, though they call to them, so they call, they give God lip service. But he says, you know, none of them exalt me, you know, from their hearts. The exaltation, the praise does not come from within. You know, they give him lip service. But, you know, God knows the difference between lip service and what is coming from somebody's heart. So we're going to pray that, you know, none of us shall remain in a backslidden state. None of us shall backslide, but let us continue to make progress. And there's no point in going back to our previous state, because he has made us a new creation, you know, and we have to press forward. We have to keep advancing. This is a race, you know, and if you go back in a race, you know, what's the point of even entering the race? So let us continue to press forward and to perfection. Amen. Let's pray. Father God, we thank you, Father, for delivering us, my Father, for saving us, Father, for giving us a hope and a future. Thank you, Father, for making us joint heirs with Jesus Christ, Father. Lord, we pray that none of us, my Father, shall look back, my Father. We put our hands on the plow, my Father. Lord, help us to press forward, my Father. Lord, help us to look forward, my Father, to standing before you, my Father God, on that day, my Father, Lord. And Lord, even as we have this hope, my Father, let us continue to purify ourselves every day, my Father God, by obeying your word, by doing your word, my Father God. And Lord, we pray that we shall continue to serve you, Lord, from our hearts, my Father God. Lord, we shall not just give you lip service, Father God, but let us worship you in spirit and in truth, Lord. We thank you. We praise you, Lord. In Jesus' name we pray. Amen. And let's look at verse 8. Verse 8 says, "How shall I give thee up, Ephraim? How shall I deliver thee, Israel? How shall I make thee as Admah? How shall I set thee as Zeboim? Mine heart is turned within me, and my repentings are kindled together. I will not execute the fierceness of my anger. I will not return to destroy Ephraim, for I am God and not man, the Holy One in the midst of thee, and I will not enter into the city. Hallelujah. So you can see here, though the clouds of judgment are on the horizon, you know, God is not glad, you know, about bringing that judgment to pass. But, you know, he's a God who stands for justice, and he's a God who stands for what is right. So he will bring about the chastening, he'll bring about the justice, the judgment, but, you know, he does not take delight in doing it. So you can see here, you know, that he's not happy about what he's about to do, but, you know, he has to do it because these people have departed from him. You know, they have refused to repent. It says they have not repented. And God says, you know, though, you know, he has to bring judgment upon them, he's not like a man. You know, we know that when man is betrayed, you know, he can be impulsive, he can be unforgiving, you know, but God is not man. His ways are higher than our ways. You know, his approach is totally different when it comes to long-suffering, mercy, compassion. No, God is leaps and bounds above what anybody can imagine. So that is what he says, you know, that it's because of his compassion, his mercy. You know, he's not willing to do this joyfully, you know, but he has to do it because he's a God who stands for what is right and true. So we're going to pray that we shall also continue to be compassionate and loving towards others. We shall continue to be patient and long-suffering with others. Let's ask God for grace to do that, because our God is so compassionate, so merciful. It's because of him that we are not destroyed. And it's because of him that we are here. Amen. So let's appreciate God. Father God, we thank you, Father, for your great love, your mercy, your loving kindness, Father. Lord, we thank you, Father, for being long-suffering towards us, my Father. And we thank you, Father, for coming after us, my Father God, for sending your only begotten Son, my Father, that through him we might be saved and be reconciled to you, Lord. Lord, we thank you, Father, for this gift of salvation, Father. Lord, we pray that we shall continue to be compassionate ourselves, Lord. We shall continue to be loving towards others, my Father, Lord. We shall continue to be merciful, Lord, and long-suffering, Lord. Lord, give us the patience, my Father, to wait for people to turn around, to change, to repent, my Father God. Lord, we shall not write off anybody, my Father God. Lord, we thank you. We praise you, Lord. In Jesus' name we have prayed. Amen.
1: God bless you, everyone. We thank God for those prayers. Let's turn our Bibles to Hosea chapter 14. We really thank God for the prayers. You know, it's the perfect start to, you know, understand about God's love and, you know, how the people failed. And that's what Hosea 14 verse 1 says. It says, O Israel, return to the Lord thy God, for thou hast fallen by iniquity. So we know if you read the entire book of Hosea, it just shows all the way through how God is showing his mercy. You know, he's going to pass judgment, but it's always where God gives an opportunity to repent, to turn. And that's what verse 1 says. That's the end of the chapter. It says, O Israel, return unto the Lord thy God, for thou hast fallen by thy iniquity. So we're going to make this prayer. You know, there's always hope when God is there, you know. But it's about timing, you know, it's about understanding the mercy of God and not taking that grace for granted. And there are so many people who try to put it on to tomorrow, but they do not know whether they're going to stay, you know, the very next second. And that's what the scripture is saying. You know, it says, O Israel, return unto the Lord thy God, for thou have fallen by thy iniquity. So you see, the Bible says all have sinned and fallen short of the glory of God, you know. So David understood this and he says, cast me not away from your presence and take not your Holy Spirit away from me. So it's more important for him to be purged by the word of God, to allow himself, open himself for the Lord to teach, for the word to correct him, rather than be cast away by the Lord, you know. So we're going to make this prayer that for those who have fallen, who have backslidden, there's always hope. If they humble themselves, if they acknowledge their sin, and if they turn to God, God is a loving father, like we have seen in the earlier prayers, like a father who's taught his child, you know, how to walk. He's carried them through, you know, but what is important is turn away from the idolatry. Turn away from all the things that's separating you from worshiping God. Turn away from every form of iniquity, anything that's separating you from worshiping God in spirit and in truth. Return unto the Lord. Let's open our mouths and pray. Heavenly Father, we give you thanks. We give you praise, Lord. Lord, first of all, we want to appreciate you, for you are a loving Father, Lord. Lord, you have not, Lord, your word says, Lord, if you mark our transgressions, who can stand, Lord? But we thank you, Lord, that we have a hope in you, Lord. Lord, to the depths of what we have fallen, Lord, if we humble ourselves, if we return to you, if we acknowledge our sin, Lord, Lord, you are a faithful, you are a loving Father who will always accept, Lord, when we turn away from our sin, Lord. Lord, this is our prayer, this is our desire, Lord. Many a times, O Lord, we have fallen weak and we have turned away, Lord Heavenly Father. because of our situation, Lord, or because we have given up, Lord. But our prayer, O Lord, our desire, Lord, if any one of us has gone weak, Lord, we pray, Lord, we will return to you, Lord. We will take this comfort and strength in your word, Lord. We will continue to put on the whole armor of God and equip ourselves, Lord, with your word at all times, Lord, to know that there is a hope in you, Lord, that our strength, our confidence is in you, Lord. Lord, your word says that he who endures till the end shall be saved, Lord. And this is our prayer, this is our desire, Lord, that we will not be a castaway, Lord. But as your word equips us, Lord, we will continue to abide in that truth, O Lord. Lord, we shall not give in to any form of iniquity, Lord. It shall not be found in our lives. It shall not be found in our temple, Lord. It shall not be found in our dwelling, O Lord, Heavenly Father, Lord. In all that we do, Lord, we want to please you, Lord, that at the end of it, Lord, Heavenly Father, Lord, we will hear you say that we have done it well, Lord, Heavenly Father. We have brought glory and honor to your name, Lord, that we have been truly faithful witnesses, Lord, of the kingdom, Lord, of your word, Lord. We pray, Lord, Heavenly Father, Lord, let people not push on to tomorrow, Lord, what they do not know, what they do not see, Lord, but let them return, let them repent and come to you when there is still time at hand, Lord. We give you thanks, we give you praise in Jesus' name. Amen. Verse 2 says, we are reading from Hosea chapter 14, verse 2. It says, take with you words and turn to the Lord. Say unto him, take away all iniquity and receive us graciously. So will we render the calves of our lips. Hallelujah. So you see, it says, take with you words. But you know, what words are you going to say? You know, there are many people who just approach the Lord and they go on. You know, it's very common when you want to speak to someone, there's always a waterfall of words that just comes. You just go on parroting everything and repeating what you want to say. But here it says, take with you words and turn to the Lord. Say unto him, take away all iniquity. Receive us graciously. So you see, it's a plea. The prophet is saying, when you turn to the Lord, remind the Lord how gracious he is, how loving he is. Take the word, because, you know, that's what he says. God will never turn back on his word. His word, it endures forever. It's the same yesterday, today, and forever. So you can always have hope in the word of God when you stand, when you abide in the word. So when you return to the Lord, be humble. That's what the scripture is saying. Humble yourself. Come to the Lord with a plea that you're seeking forgiveness at its true worth. You know, let your words not be just vain words, but let it be true that you are seeking true repentance, that you're asking the Lord, Lord, I have sinned. Take away my iniquity. Receive me graciously. You know, so we will render the calves of our lips. You know, why is it calves? Because it's a sacrifice. But what it's saying here, the sacrifice of our lips, it's our obedience. It is that desire to turn back to God. It is the praise. It is the thanksgiving. It is that voice of prayer from a sincere heart. So we're going to make this prayer that every plea, every supplication, every thanksgiving that we do will be in a truthful state. It will be acknowledging if we have fallen, Lord, I have fallen. I humble myself before you. It is only you who can help me out of that situation. Let's open our mouths and pray. Heavenly Father, we give you thanks. We give you praise, Lord. Lord, we pray for ourselves, Lord. May we always learn to operate in humility, Lord. Lord, we come to you with your word, O Lord, your word, which is the same yesterday, today, and forever, Lord, your word, Lord, which gives us hope, Lord, which is perfect, Lord, which converts the very soul, O Lord, Heavenly Father, Lord. It is only through your word, which is living, that we have hope for a tomorrow, Lord, not just in this world, Lord, but a hope to be with you forever, Lord, Heavenly Father. This is our prayer, Lord. We acknowledge, Lord, that we have faltered, that we have failed, that we have sinned, O Lord, Heavenly Father, Lord. But in your mercy, in your grace, Lord, with your goodness, Lord, we pray, Lord, we repent, Lord, from all our form of wickedness, all the iniquity, Lord, where we have failed, Lord. We ask you, Lord, to accept us, Lord, Heavenly Father. Graciously receive us, Lord Jesus, Lord. Remember the covenant that you have made with us, Lord, as we desire to remain in you, Lord, Heavenly Father, Lord. Lord, we pray, Lord, our prayers, O Lord, every word that we speak, O Lord, Heavenly Father, Lord, our desire is to bring glory and honor to your name, Lord. We pray for our lips, O Lord, Heavenly Father, for our mouth, Lord, that it shall continue to speak words that are seasoned with salt, Lord, that continues to speak grace to the hearers, O Lord, Heavenly Father. Our mouth shall not speak anyhow, Lord, Heavenly Father, Lord. But we pray, Lord, whenever we speak, Lord, it shall be gracious words. Lord, it will be the oracles of your word, O Lord, Heavenly Father, Lord. We give you thanks, we give you praise in Jesus' mighty name. Amen. Verse 3 says, Ashur shall not save us. We will not ride upon horses. Neither will we say any more to the work of our hands, you are our gods. For indeed the fatherless findeth mercy. Hallelujah. So you see, there are people who always try to find strength and hope in things, in people. They find their defense. in a way that they can escape from the problem. But you know, if you're not in God, that problem will always somehow find and overtake you. But yeah, what the scripture is saying that, you know, learn to find your hope, your trust in God, because it is only God who can be your rock solid defense. It is only God who can protect you. It's only God who can preserve you. Do not trust in your wisdom. Do not trust in your abilities. You know, like the prayers you made, do not even trust in the blessings that has come to you, because, you know, it is God who has given that to you. But if you take God out of the picture, there is no picture left for us. So we're going to make this prayer that at all times, we will continue to have this confidence, this hope that our salvation, our hope is only in the Lord, that it is only God who can save us. And if you know that, if you have that confidence, it doesn't matter who is there before you, what is the fire, what is the storm, you know that God is fighting that battle for you and he's going to give you that victory. So let's pray. We will continue to have God as our refuge. Heavenly Father, we give you thanks. We give you praise, Lord. Lord, as the psalmist says, some put their trust in horses, some in chariots, but we will put our trust in the name of the Lord. Lord, we thank you, Lord, that you are our defense, Lord, Heavenly Father, Lord, that those who run to you, Lord, they are safe, Lord, for you are our strong tower, Lord. Lord, this is our prayer. This is our desire, Lord. Lord, that we will not be those, Lord, who boast in their wisdom, in their strength, in their riches, Lord. No, Lord, but we will make this boast that we are in you, Lord, that we know you, Lord, Heavenly Father, Lord, that we have tasted and seen that you are good, Lord. Lord, our refuge, our safety will continue to be in you, in your word, O Lord, Heavenly Father. For it is your hands that continue to save us, that continues to equip us, Lord. We thank you, Lord, Heavenly Father, Lord, that we are not castaways, Lord, Heavenly Father. We are not bastards, O Lord. We are not those who do not have a father, Lord, but we have you, Lord, a hope, Lord. And in you, we always find mercy, Lord. In you, we find always hope, O Lord. We thank you for your grace, O Lord, which continues to keep us, Lord, in every situation, Lord, Heavenly Father. May we never take your mercy, your grace, or your love for granted, Lord, and return, Lord, to vomit of sin, O Lord, Heavenly Father, Lord. But may we continue to be planted in you, Lord, and remind ourselves, Lord, that you are our God and you are our Father, Lord, that you are our restorer and you are our safety, Lord. You are our refuge, Lord. You are our stronghold in everything, Lord. We have our hope and confidence in you, Lord. And as long as we have that hope and confidence, Lord, we will not be shaken, Lord, Heavenly Father, Lord. Cause us to continue to remind ourselves who we are in you, Lord, and remind ourselves of the hope we have in Christ Jesus, Lord. We give you thanks. We give you praise in Jesus' name. Amen. Verse 4 says, I will heal their backsliding. I will love them freely, for my anger is turned away from him. Verse 5, I will be as a dew unto Israel. He shall grow as the lily and cast forth his roots as Lebanon. His branches shall spread and his beauty shall be as the olive tree and his smell as Lebanon. Verse 7, they that dwell under his shadow shall return. They shall revive as the corn and grow as the wine. The scent thereof shall be as the wine of Lebanon. Hallelujah. If you see in these verses, it just shows the beauty of being in God, you know. It shows the prosperity. It shows the fatness. It shows how God restores when you turn back to God. You know, there is beauty. There is healing. You know, there is hope. He turns away his anger from you. His branches spread over. You find safety. You find refuge. All this is possible only when you dwell under the shadow of the Lord, when you know where to find yourself, when you know where to position yourselves, so that it's not just you, but it extends to your household. You be an example for your children. You be an example for those who see you. You know that you can strongly boast and say that my strength, my confidence, my covering is my Lord. He is my banner. So we're going to make this prayer that at all times we will continue to keep the Lord as our banner. We will be found in the safety, in the refuge of his wings. And as we continue to position and remain there, we shall continue to see the beauty of the Lord in every situation. We will continue to see the expansion of the Lord in every situation. We will continue to see his branches spread forth. We will continue to be fruitful. We will continue to see revival. We will continue to see healing in every situation because the Lord's word has said it. Let us just believe it and purpose that this shall be the place where we remain. Let's open our mouths and pray. Heavenly Father, we give you thanks. We give you praise, Lord. Lord, we thank you, Lord. Lord, for our hope, our confidence shall continue to be in you. Lord, we thank you, Lord, that you have turned away your anger from us, Lord. Lord, we thank you, Lord, that you are a God who continues to show us your love, Lord, that you heal everyone, O Lord, Heavenly Father, who returns to you, Lord, Heavenly Father, Lord. We thank you for the growth. We thank you, Lord, for the expansion, Lord. We thank you for spreading your love, your beauty over us, over our children, over our ministry, over our employments, Lord, over all our doings, O Lord, Heavenly Father, Lord. We pray, Lord, we thank you, Lord, that all that we are receiving, these blessings, Lord, this growth, Lord, it is only because of your grace and mercy, Lord, because you have promised it, O Lord, Heavenly Father, Lord. Lord, we purpose, Lord, to remain under the canopy of your blessing, Lord, under the purpose, under the promise that you have given to us, O Lord, Heavenly Father, Lord. We shall not have any bad scent, O Lord, Heavenly Father, Lord, but anything we do, Lord, our obedience, Lord, shall be a sweet-smelling aroma to you, Lord, Heavenly Father, Lord. We shall continue to bring you good pleasure in all that we do, Lord. Our children shall bring you good pleasure, Lord, Heavenly Father. We thank you, Lord, Heavenly Father, Lord, for we shall continue to remain planted in you, Lord. Even as it said in Joshua, Lord, as for me and my house, we will serve the Lord, Lord. Lord, this is our desire, Lord, that we shall continue to be planted in you, Lord, planted in your house, O Lord, that we may continue to enjoy the blessing that causes us to remain in you, Lord. We give you thanks. We give you praise in Jesus' name. Amen. Verse 8 says, Ephraim shall say, what have I to do anymore with idols? I have heard him and observed him. I am like a green fir tree. From me is thy fruit found. Hallelujah. So you see, idolatry was a thing that always caused the people of Israel to turn away from God. Wherever they went, they would give their heart to something else, you know. And if you see today in the world, if there is something that is pleasing to you in the world, it tends to take your focus away. The lust of the eyes, the lust of the flesh, the pride of life. It takes you away from worshiping God. It takes you away from meditating on the word of God. And that becomes an idol in your life. It could be your work. It could be your relationship. It could be anything. Anything that takes away your time from spending with God, it's an idol. So, you know, that's what it says. Ephraim shall say, what have I to do anymore with idols? So we're going to make this prayer that we shall have nothing to do with anything that brings dishonor to the word of God. Anything that tries to take our time away from God, it shall no longer be a part of our lives. We shall continue to honor the Lord and keep him as our first love at all times. We shall not lose our candlestick. We shall not give that place to anyone else because God is a zealous God. And before we make that prayer, it says in the end, from me is thy fruit found. And that's very important. If you turn to John 15 verse 4 and 5, it says, abide in me and I in you. As the branch cannot bear fruit of itself, except it abide in the vine, no more can you, except you abide in me. I am the vine, you are the branches. He that abides in me and I in him, the same brings forth much fruit, for without me, you can do nothing. So, you know, we come to understand that fruitfulness is only because you are connected to the true vine. You know, you can, and it is important for us to continue to bear fruit, you know. God continues to prune us through his word. Fruitfulness, it is just a byproduct of us being connected to the vine. And this is what the scripture says, from me is thy fruit found. So we're going to make this prayer that we shall continue to bring forth fruit as we remain connected to the Lord. Let's open our mouths and pray. Heavenly Father, we give you thanks. We give you praise. Lord, we pray for ourselves. We pray for our children. We pray for each and every one of us, Lord. Idolatry shall no longer be found in us, Lord. It shall never be found in our tabernacles, Lord. Lord, no form of covetousness, Lord. No form of idolatry, Lord. Nothing shall separate us, Lord, from worshipping you in spirit and in truth, Lord. Nothing shall steal away the time that we have to give to you, Lord, Heavenly Father, Lord. Our time, our worship, our talent, our treasure, Lord, nothing, Lord, shall be stolen away, Lord. But we shall continue to honor you, Lord, and keep you as our first love, Lord, Heavenly Father, Lord. We will continue to remind ourselves, O Lord, Heavenly Father, Lord, that it is only through you, Lord, Heavenly Father, that we are able to bear fruit, Lord. And we pray, Lord, O Heavenly Father, we shall continue to bear good fruit, Lord, that your word shall continue to prune us, Lord, Heavenly Father, Lord, that at all times, Lord, we shall be found as those who bear fruit, Lord. We shall be a tree planted by the rivers of water, Lord, bringing forth fruit in each season, Lord. Our leaf shall not wither away, Lord. Whatever we put our hands to do, it shall continue to prosper through you, Lord, Heavenly Father. We pray, Lord, may we continue to be watered by you, Lord, watered by your word, O Lord, Heavenly Father, Lord, and continue to bear fruit, Lord, that brings good glory, Lord, that brings good honor to your name, O Lord, Heavenly Father. Bad fruit shall never be found in us, O Lord, Heavenly Father, Lord, but fruit that continues to bring us closer to you, Lord, Heavenly Father, Lord. We give you thanks. We give you praise in Jesus' name. Amen. And lastly, verse 9 says, who is wise and he shall understand these things? Prudent and he shall know them. For the ways of the Lord are right and the just shall walk in them, but the transgressors shall fall therein. Hallelujah. This shall not be our portion. We shall not be those who are called as transgressors. We shall not be those who fall by the wayside. We shall be those who are called wise. We shall be those who have the spirit of understanding. We shall be those who know, who are prudent, who are called as those who follow the way of the Lord. And what is the way of the Lord? It's, Jesus says, I am the way, I am the truth and the life. No one comes to the Father except through me. It's as simple as that. So as this word is revealed, We shall be called the just who walk in the word. Let's open our mouths and pray. Heavenly Father, we give you thanks. We give you praise, Lord. We thank you for the way that you have plainly set forth for each and every one of us, Lord. Lord, our eyes shall never be blind, Lord, to the way that has been plainly set before us, Lord. We thank you, Lord, that you have shown us the path of life, Lord. In your presence, Lord, there is fullness of joy. At your right hand, pleasures forevermore, Lord. At all times, O Lord, Heavenly Father, Lord, we shall be called wise, Lord, Heavenly Father. We shall be those who understand your word, O Lord, Heavenly Father. We shall be called prudent, Lord. We shall be those, O Lord, who know that your word and your ways are right, O Lord, and we shall continue to walk in them, Lord, Heavenly Father, Lord. And we pray, Lord, we shall continue to be those who continue to shine forth, Lord, this glorious work, O Lord, Heavenly Father, and bring many, Lord, to this righteous way, O Lord, Heavenly Father, Lord, Heavenly Father, Lord. We shall not be counted among the transgressors, O Lord, but we shall be those, O Lord, who shall be called wise, O Lord, who continue, Lord, to preach and teach, Lord, these transgressors, Lord, the error of their ways, Lord, and bring them, Lord, to the glorious way, which is you, Lord Jesus, Lord. We give you thanks, we give you praise in Jesus' mighty name. Amen.
2: Hallelujah. Amen. 2 Corinthians chapter 4, verse 18 says, while we do not look at the things which are seen, but at the things which are not seen. For the things which are seen are temporary, but the things which are not seen are eternal. Hallelujah. The things which are not seen are eternal. The word of God may not be seen, but still Hebrews chapter 11 verse 2 says, we understand that the things which are seen were not made of things which are visible. They were framed by the word of God. Hallelujah. Let's go to the book of Mark 11, verse 22. It says there, Jesus answered and said to them, have faith in God. Hallelujah. And he said, for assuredly I say to you, whoever says to this mountain, be removed and be cast into the sea, and does not doubt in his heart, but believes that those things he says will be done, he will have whatever he says. 24. Therefore, I say to you, whatever things you ask when you pray, believe that you receive them and you will have them. Hallelujah. And I thank God for the prayers, which is a prayer that I want us to pray. The psalmist says in Psalm 45 verse 2, he says, you are fairer than the sons of men. Grace is poured on your lips. Our God has blessed you forever. Hallelujah. All the men of faith in Hebrews 11 appropriated everything they did and everything they had and whoever they became because of faith. Hallelujah. And so we are going to pray like the disciples asked Jesus. They said, increase our faith. And we're going to pray also that grace will be poured on our lips so that we will know always to order our conversation aright. The Bible says the just needs to live by faith. Otherwise, we will not accomplish, we will not complete, we will not finish the race that is set before us. But by faith, the Bible says the elders obtained a good testimony. Hallelujah. So we are going to pray. Amen. Now, what is your prayer? Your prayer is, Lord, I will finish this race. I will obtain a good testimony. Yes, we have prayed it before, but the Spirit of God is one. Hallelujah. I will finish my race. I will complete my destiny. I will finish my assignment. I will obtain a good testimony in the name of Jesus Christ. You're going to pray and say, Lord, grace is poured on my lips, and ask God for more grace on your lips so that you will order your conversation aright. You will speak aright. You will not speak carelessly. Amen. You will know to speak the word of God, not speaking the way the world speaks. Hallelujah. But speak what you can speak spiritually. You can speak it physically. What you see spiritually, you You can see it spiritually. Amen. What you hear and understand spiritually by faith, you will also understand it physically when they begin to happen. Hallelujah. So open your mouth and let's pray. Unbelief, unbelief. Jesus said, if only you can believe those things you say that they will come to pass, you will have what you say. So let's open our mouth and pray. Pray for yourself and say, Father, my desire is to finish my race. I shall not fall back in the name of Jesus Christ. Let's pray. Heavenly Father, Lord, we thank you, King of Glory. We present ourselves unto you, Abba Father, and commit ourselves into your mighty hand. Thank you, Abba Father, Lord. We ask, King of Glory, Lord God Almighty, to run this race in faith in the name of Jesus Christ. We ask for grace, oh Lord God, to run and finish this race, this duty, this assignment, this call, this election, Abba Father, to finish it in your beauty, to finish it in faith in the name of Jesus Christ. We ask, oh Lord God, that we continue to remain steadfast, focused, and not be distracted in the name of Jesus Christ, looking only unto Jesus Christ. Thank you, Abba Father, Lord. We ask for grace, oh Lord God, to continue in your word in the name of Jesus Christ. Father, to speak by your word in the name of Jesus, to see things by your word, through your word in the name of Jesus Christ, and to continue to hear only by your word in the name of Jesus Christ. Unbelief, Abba Father, shall not take us away from the love of God that is shed abroad in our heart. Unbelief, Abba Father, shall not separate us from the love of God that is in Christ Jesus. Unbelief shall not distract us, Abba Father, from completing the race that is set before us in the name of Jesus Christ. Thank you, Abba Father, Lord. We pray, Abba Father, that we will know to order our conversations aright in the name of Jesus Christ, that our mouths will continue to speak right things, will continue to speak by your word, will continue to speak in faith, will continue to declare the things that you have spoken to us in the name of Jesus Christ. Father, Lord, we thank you. We give you praise, Lord, in the name of Jesus Christ. Thank you, Heavenly Father, in Jesus' name. Amen. Amen. And if we go again to Luke 17, where the disciples told Jesus Christ, Lord, increase our faith. Verse 6 there says, so the Lord said, if you have faith in God as a mustard seed, you can say to this mulberry tree, be pulled up by the roots and be planted in the sea, and it will obey you. Hallelujah. I want us to go to the book of Isaiah 22, verse 22. Jesus said, if you have a little faith as small as this mustard seed, you can say to this mulberry tree, be pulled up by the roots and be planted in the sea, and it will obey you. Hallelujah. Faith to finish the race. Amen. To finish the race means we have to keep declaring. We have to keep speaking. We have to keep walking in the authority that God has given to us in the name of Jesus Christ. Isaiah 22, verse 22. It says there, the key of the house of David I will lay on his shoulder, so he shall open and no one shall shut, and he shall shut and no one shall open. 23 says, I will fasten him as a peg in a secure place, and he will become a glorious throne to his father's house. Hallelujah. Here we see that God grants authority to his children, to his stewards, to his people, those who believe in him, those who trust in him. God grants them, he gives them authority. And this authority is symbolized by the key. To this servant, Eliakim was given the key of the house of David. Hallelujah. The key to the royal palace. Amen. But thank God, Jesus Christ himself now has these keys, the key of authority. And this authority is what we need to be able to live by faith. Hallelujah. That's whatever faith we have depends on our knowledge of the authority that is vested on the faith that we have in God. Hallelujah. Look at what Jesus said in Revelation chapter 3, verse 7. He says, this thing says he who is holy, he who is true, he who has the key of David, he who opens and no one shuts, and shuts and no one opens. Hallelujah. So this key, the key of David, Jesus has it now. Hallelujah. And in Matthew 16, he says, I have given you the keys of the kingdom. Hallelujah. And so simply, he has the authority and he has given us the authority. Hallelujah. So our faith is to use this authority that God has given us in the name of Jesus. Use it to do what? Use it to speak. Use it to declare. Use it to open doors. Use it to shut doors. Hallelujah. And Jesus said, I am he who opens and no one shuts, and shuts and no one opens. Amen. He says, I know your works. I have set before you an open door and no one can shut it. Hallelujah. So know it that Jesus himself is the door. Hallelujah. He said, I have set before you an open door. And that's what your eyes of faith need to see, that before you are open doors. Hallelujah. And so it doesn't matter the situation where you are in. It doesn't matter where you are. It doesn't matter the state where you are at now. It doesn't matter. It is not enough to do what? To keep quiet. Hallelujah. It is enough to do what? To speak by the things which are not seen. Hallelujah. So that the things which are seen will be created, will be formed by the things which you speak. In the name of Jesus Christ. So we are going to pray in the name of Jesus, and you're going to pray this time by faith, with serious faith, and ask God and say, God, I ask for open doors. My open doors in the name of Jesus Christ. And we are going to pray and say, Lord, grant me wisdom. Grant me understanding. Wisdom to see the doors that you have opened for me in the name of Jesus Christ. And understanding to be able to enter in and walk through the doors that God has opened for you in the name of Jesus Christ. Yes, we know not every door is God's door. That's why we need wisdom to walk by the door and through the door in the name of Jesus Christ. Open your mouth and begin to pray. Ask God for open doors of opportunity, open doors of success, open doors of joy, open doors of spiritual increase, open doors of our children's academical successes in the name of Jesus Christ, open doors for promotions in our workplaces in the name of Jesus, open doors for evangelism, open doors for the work of the ministry in the name of Jesus. Say, Father, open our eyes, Father, in the name of Jesus Christ, as we ask for open doors, open opportunities. Abba, Father, we ask for spiritual upliftments, oh Lord God. We ask for divine wisdom in the name of Jesus Christ. Father, Lord, we say, Lord, we come before you, oh Lord God, in the authority of your word, Abba Father, thanking you for Jesus Christ, for him who has the keys of David and has given us this key of David. We stand on this authority, Abba Father, and declare, asking, open doors in the name of Jesus Christ. Father, Lord, we open the doors of success in our lives in the name of Jesus Christ. Father, we ask, oh Lord God, give everyone the wisdom all logged on to see and identify and recognize every door that you have opened for us in the name of Jesus Christ. Father, Lord, we declare, our Father, as we seek your face, O Lord God, King of glory, grant us courage, our Father, to step into the doors in the name of Jesus Christ. Make our feet strong in the name of Jesus Christ, for we walk by faith. Teach us to walk by faith and not by sight in the name of Jesus Christ. Father, Lord, through Jesus, we will go in and out and find pasture. And so, Lord, we declare this day in the name of Jesus that everyone's feet shall be strong to walk by faith in the name of Jesus Christ. Thank you, Abba Father. Thank you, King of glory. In Jesus' name, amen. Amen. And the Bible says, open your mouth wide and I will fill it. Amen. That's what the Bible says. Open your mouth wide and I will fill it. We will speak by the word of God in the name of Jesus Christ. We are going to fill. You see, those disciples at that wedding of Cana in Galilee, what happened? They had washed their pots and turned it upside down. But Jesus said, turn it up and do what? Fill it with water in the name of Jesus Christ. Whatever is that area, whatever is that area of need in our lives, that's how we live by faith. Amen. We fill every water pot with the water of the word of God, so that in the end, it's the power of God that turns every water of the word of God into wine for you to drink and be merry in the name of Jesus Christ. So we are going to pray. Our prayer this day is to turn around and turn around every pot that has been turned upside down in the name of Jesus Christ is going to be turned around in the name of Jesus Christ. Turn it around and begin to fill it with the water of the word of God. Let's open our mouth and begin to pray in the name of Jesus Christ. Father, King of glory, in the name of Jesus Christ, we declare, Abba Father, Lord, your beauty, O Lord God, in our lives in the name of Jesus Christ. We declare that our light shining forth in the name of Jesus Christ. Turn around every pot, Abba Father, in our lives, O Lord God, that has been turned upside down. Father, we turn them up today in the name of Jesus Christ. They are set, Abba Father, to be filled with the water of the word of God that we hear, the water of the word of God that we read, the water of the word of God that we understand in the name of Jesus Christ. Father, Lord, as we fill it, Abba Father, in the name of Jesus Christ, Lord, there shall be no emptiness in the name of Jesus Christ. There shall be no lack in the name of Jesus. There shall be no confusion in the name of Jesus Christ. Father, Lord, every pot as it is filled with the water of your word, our Father, it shall be turned to wine in the name of Jesus Christ. For our expectation is of you, our Father, and our expectation shall not be cut off in the name of Jesus Christ. Father, Lord, your word says that our belly, our bodies, every part of our lives shall be satisfied with the fruit of our mouth. Father, Lord, our mouth shall not keep silent in the name of Jesus Christ. We fill every pot, oh Lord God, in the name of Jesus, with the beauty of your word in the name of Jesus Christ. Thank you, Heavenly Father. Thank you, King of glory. Let nothing, Abba Father, let nothing steal away, oh Lord God, in the name of Jesus Christ, the good things that you have prepared for us. In the name of Jesus. Thank you, Abba Father. We give you praise in Jesus' name. Amen. And we are still going to pray. We are going to take grace. Amen. He says, as we have the keys of David to open doors, we also have the key to close doors that are not right in the name of Jesus. Doors of shame, doors of ugliness, doors of sickness. In the name of Jesus, doors of lack, doors of failure. We close it, it remains closed in the name of Jesus Christ. So let's take grace in the name of Jesus Christ and close every door of negativity from your mouth in the name of Jesus, around your life in the name of Jesus. Open your mouth, standing on the authority of the word. Begin to close the doors in your life, in your children's lives, in the name of Jesus Christ. Open your mouth and pray. God only wants to see his beauty in us, in the name of Jesus Christ. Let's pray. Heavenly Father, King of glory, Lord God Almighty, as we seek you, as we seek your face, O Lord God, in the meekness of wisdom, Abba Father, Lord God Almighty, we present and say, Lord, order our steps in your word in the name of Jesus Christ. Order our feet, Abba Father, to walk by your light, to walk in the light of the word of God in the name of Jesus Christ. Father, we stand on the authority of your word today and declare, Lord, that whatever has been blinding our eyes, Abba Father, from seeing your doors, O Lord God, from seeing you, O Lord God, from seeing the doors that you have kept open for us in the name of Jesus Christ, Father, it is lifted off us today in the name of Jesus Christ. And Lord, we take grace, O Lord God, to close every door of sickness in the name of